0: than sure. act like it, right? And about a year ago, 2 years ago, Miles and I would get on the elevator after smoke, and this woman, she clearly has arrived in town. She's on a business trip, has her stuff. So, where are you flying in from? Atlanta. Next question we asked her, without her saying anything, how long did you wait for her bags? That is when she turned around to look at us. It's like, it was like effing 45 minutes. So we,
1: yeah.
0: I don't know why. I don't know how. That's just how they roll.
1: Maybe it's on the list.
2: Going back over to the East Coast, DCA, Reagan International. Reagan National.
3: Sucks. It's small and old. But it's, you know what? It's convenient if you're downtown.
1: It's the people, too. This is the airport where I was going through security. The TSA agents were like, take it our break. And I was like, yeah, my bag is in the middle of the x-ray machine. And then they were like, you can't walk over there. And I was like, well, I'm not waiting for you to get like this break. It was unbelievable. They were like mad at me. And then finally the one guy was like, your bag's in there. And I was like, it's in there.
0: Right.
1: And then they went over there and he's like, oh, yeah, all right, our bad. They were like fighting with me. Like, why would I make that up?
0: All you got to do is look.
1: Right.
0: You don't have to look in the machine. You look at the screen.
2: Give me 3 seconds.
1: Oh, that was the thing. They had turned it off. I mean, literally, it was like, I don't know, like breaks at 5:06. The clock hit 5:06 and and they just left.
2: Oh, my God.
1: Yeah, so I agree with that one.
2: Okay. 10 worst airports in America. Number 6 on the list. We're going to Chicago.
3: Chicago's
0: Midway.
2: Midway.
3: Oh, Midway. I was going to say O'Hare's the worst.
1: Hey, the only reason I ever flew into Midway is I think that's where Southwest flew in.
2: Yeah.
0: Right, at the mercy of the airline at that point.
2: In my travels, I've been to Midway once, maybe twice, and I remember landing there. Now, I've been to O'Hare. That is a big, grand airport. I landed at Midway, went, this place is a dump.
1: Yeah.
0: It is.
1: When I was a senior at DeMatha, we were number 1 in the country, and we flew into Midway, so we were going to play King, who was like number 5 in the country. Those people cursed us, the entire, like the baggage handlers, the people at the gate.
0: The people working there, dude.
1: Yeah.
0: Damn.
1: You're going to get your ass whooped. You're in the wrong neighborhood.
0: unbelievable.
2: We've made it to number 5. Anybody know DFW?
1: Oh, yeah. Dallas, Fort Worth.
2: Dallas, Fort Worth. If I am ever delayed, it's on a United flight going through Dallas, Fort Worth.
0: I believe that.
1: It is. But the bartender and waitress at the Fridays there is very nice and will let you order an extra fruit cup as you wait till 8 a.m. to have a beer.
2: They've also got a couple of Whataburger locations in there. And I do like the train that'll take you around the terminals. That's fun.
1: Yeah. Yeah,
0: but you're right. I do feel like if I'm going to be delayed, it's probably going to be in Dallas.
2: Yes. And what's weird is I ended up riding that train one time on one of my flights. It was an early morning flight. I was exhausted, and I'm sitting there on that train, and I'm looking out, and you can see Dallas, you know, 1,000 feet or 1,000 miles away from there. And I was like, this is how other airports can expand. There is literally nothing around this airport.
0: That's the Texas way.
1: Yeah. I will say their credit. Once I had to kill like an hour and a half in an Irish pub there, it was great.
2: All right. I dig it. 10 worst airports in America. Number 4, PHL, Philadelphia International.
3: I've never flown in there.
1: That's where Castle is.
3: Yeah, he's in Philly.
2: Yes.
0: Is he Philly?
1: Yeah, that's why. Yeah.
0: I don't think that's as bad. I guess there's different ways you rate things. For me, it's about the commitment because I've paid money. How long does the TSA line take? It does not take any time. And this place is busy.
1: Yeah.
0: But they get it, and they have a very East Coast mentality. It's just like, hurry the F up. But you goddamn bag in a conveyor belt and get out. And some people take that as rude. I'm like, brother, this is the height of efficiency.
2: We are moving.
0: Put your feelings to the side. Let's be efficient and just get to work. And then,
1: which
0: Chicky Pete's is there.
1: As I say, if you're flying Alaska, there's a sports bar called Chicky Pete's that's right by the gate. It is awesome.
0: It is great, man. The food is good.
1: Oh, yeah. They have like Baltimore Old Bay wings and stuff, but they have like Philly cheesesteaks.
3: Oh, man.
1: Sold. It was great.
3: Sold.
2: We do need to get a little bit more grouchy with people in the airport. Not the TSA workers. The people that are going through.
0: Just to move it along.
2: Just get moving, guys.
0: They're just like, guys, these rules have been in place for the last 25 years. If you're stupid, get in this line. Really, for the rest of you, get over here.
2: You're waiting until you're at the conveyor belt to start unlacing your shoes.
0: This is the decision you made, and they do not play that.
2: I arrive at TSA with all of my stuff tucked into my jacket, which is then stuffed into my backpack. Like, yeah. I'm ready to run through this, bitch.
0: I want to be done.
2: Number 3 of the 10 worst airports in America, FLL. Anybody know FLL?
0: Fort Lauderdale,
2: Hollywood. Never been through Fort Lauderdale.
0: I don't know if I have. And I don't remember much about it. I think I was going to Miami, flew into Fort Lauderdale. I did. Yeah. So I'm like, look, it's the end of my trip, so I don't care.
2: Shows up at number 2 on the list, EWR, Newark Liberty Airport.
0: There it is.
3: Okay.
2: I will say, flying into Newark, you get a great skyline in New York City.
0: It's beautiful.
2: It's gorgeous.
0: Until you land.
2: And you hate the experience.
3: Yes. God.
0: You'd rather circle the airport for an hour and a half.
3: That's where I was flying back from Africa, man. I got stuck there for a 4-hour layover. I was supposed to They canceled my flight to Seattle. That's where I flew to Dallas. I think I flew to San Francisco, then Portland, then Seattle.
2: It's just subject to weather the entire time out there, isn't it?
3: My God. I don't know. I really don't know. I don't think the crew showed up. Something weird happened.
2: And then this is the worst airport in America as according to Aero Corner. Combined on-time departure data with the Bureau of Transportation and Customer Feedback, ORD.
3: Chicago.
2: Yeah. I don't mind O'Hare. It's just so freaking huge, and you got to go across the damn thing every time you got to go
0: there's
2: somewhere.
0: Huge, there's no business, so I forgive the delays. Because the whole airline industry, I mean, there's not much they can do about it. Delays are just part of the game. You know, even if you board on time, then you're stuck on the tarmac, blah, blah, blah. But in an airport that busy, I go like, I get it. Mm-hmm. It's the other airports. I'm like, how the F are we delayed?
3: Look, there's no bars. So typically when I fly on the weekends, right? I fly by myself. If I want to eat, I sit at the bar. If I want to watch college football, I sit at the bar. If I want to watch pro football, I'm sitting at the bar. Chicago has zero bars. It's like one bar per 25 gates.
2: And it's in the middle of the terminal. Yeah. In the middle of the gates, too.
1: It is weird.
3: Sucks.
2: Like a Harry Carey bar or something like that. Mm-hmm. It was a wildest doggone thing, man. I mean, it's a beautiful airport, but yeah, it's huge. Can't do it.
1: I have had to sprint through that airport trying to make a flight after a delay. It's
0: don't run!
2: I don't think I've not sprinted through O'Hare. Five police officers in Indiana are being charged with misconduct, and you'll be shocked to find out what they did, Miles.
3: What did they do?
2: I'll tell you about it at 5:50.
3: Thank you, sir. Headlines are coming up at 5:50 in the meantime, and we made it to drinking time.
4: Somebody out there deserves to be recognized. And the men's room knows just who it is. So to you, we say, bottoms up, sailor. You're the toast of our shot of the day.
3: Drink time it is, and as usual, we head to the drink desk and Steve the Thrill Hill to find out who we're toasting.
0: Yes, indeed. And today we toast 43-year-old Masanobu Sato, CEO of Tenga Healthcare Group. That's with the milkman for any guesses how long. And there's no breaks in this, by the way.
1: I saw this story.
3: So is it just one? When you're done, you're done, right?
0: When you are done, you're done. Okay, so right. When you're done, you're done. You can't just go back.
2: Once
0: when
2: you cross the finish line,
0: you're done. Okay. You are in front of judges and other people watching.
3: 4 hours.
0: Oh, higher than that.
3: Okay.
1: What?
2: Yeah.
0: Back in 2009, he broke the world record when he shook hands with the milkman for 9 hours and 58 minutes. Not only that, he beat the previous record of 9 hours, 33 minutes, set the year before by, again, our honoree, Masanobu Sato. Yeah.
3: How did his arm not get tired?
1: How did he not chafe?
0: He did chafe.
1: Oh.
0: He described his penis as looking like a wounded soldier. But they said he actually trained for this. He got wind that this thing was going to happen. A bunch of people decided to join in. So he said he would practice, and it was practicing your stamina, not the actual technique. And he said what he found worked for him, he would watch comedy movies. He goes, there was nothing sexually arousing about them or anything like that. But it's like, why watch porn? You're going to finish a lot sooner. Mm-hmm.
3: Yeah.
0: So you watch comedy movies, so it kind of took your head out of the game. But he still did his thing. So he got stamina. And he actually trained for this for months. And yeah, so I'm not sure why this came up, but he was talking to the Metro UK over in England. And he is the CEO of this company, so he's probably talking about that. But like, hey, by the way, 17 years ago, look it up. I won the world record. 9 hours, 58 minutes. Yeah. Don't act like you're not impressed. So we pour this booze and we drink this booze because we think it's yummy.
3: Yummy.
0: So over the tongue and down the throat to party in our tummies. Down the hola, bitchola.
3: All right, it's going to get tested online now for Profile This, 206-803-ROCK. Profile This is next.
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6: And Stephen Thrill Hooks, please tell everyone how Profile This is played.
17: Oh, sure can, Miles. It's a simple game where we share with you a real-life news story. Something that happened right here on planet Earth. And as you listen to the story, based on the stereotypes you believe to be true of people and the decisions that people make, we'll ask you what it is you think makes the story a story. Hello, Ray. Welcome to the Men's Room.
18: Hello.
17: Hola. All right, Ray, you understand how this here game is played?
18: Yes.
17: All right. You have your choice today of one of three categories. Today, we offer you the wonderful world of drugs. We have interior decorating, where you guess the foreign object that ended up on the inside of someone. And finally, license to spill, where you guess the substance responsible for creating the mess.
18: License to spill, please.
17: A semi-truck overturned just off Bayfront Parkway Motorway a couple afternoons ago. This would be in Pennsylvania, I believe. According to the Erie firefighters, they say it happened on the ramp at Bayfront Parkway to Buffalo Road, causing that area to be closed. Well, calls went out about 4:30 Monday afternoon. As of 6 p.m. Monday, engines 13 and 8, they were on the scene, receiving multiple calls of a tractor trailer down with debris covering the road. So crews on the scene were cleaning up the ramp. Firefighters are asking the public to avoid the areas. Please use an alternative route for the time being. State police said that no one was injured or taken to the hospital. Now, to be fair, there is not much info, but that is the story. The question is, what did the truck spill onto the highway? Was it scrap metal? Was it manure? Was it animal parts or cement? So scrap metal, manure, animal parts, or cement?
18: Not the question I was looking for. What do you guys think?
19: I'm going to go manure. I just hope it's manure.
20: Did you say how long they closed this exit?
17: At the time that this story was published, they're about an hour and a half deep in it. Crews were still cleaning it. It's still asking people to use alternate routes.
20: Those are animal parts.
17: Animal parts.
19: All right, Ray, what do you think?
18: I just decided, I really thought it was scrap metal, but I don't know. But I'm going to go scrap metal. That's my first spot, and I'm going to stick with it.
19: All right. What was spread all over the road there? Scrap metal, manure, animal parts, or cement? We'll find out next.
21: That was a tease.
19: You are listening to The Men's Room.

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1: Category is licensed to spill on profile. This we go to Northwest Pennsylvania, where a semi-truck overturned and closed the road with debris all over it.
2: Yes.
1: And it took a few hours there to clean stuff up. Question is, what did the semi spill? Scrap metal, manure, animal parts, or cement?
2: And Ray, that is a question that we posed to you. Let us start with the Ted Smith.
3: Oh, no.
2: Went with the animal parts.
3: Yeah.
2: Not animal parts or pieces. Miles Montgomery, you went manure, which based on the part of the country actually makes the most sense. It was not manure. So Ray, that leaves you. You said you your gut told you scrap metal. Then you debated it, but in the end, you listen to your gut. And okay. That is the thing to do,
1: sir. Nice work.
4: All right.
3: Surprised, like, the meth heads didn't just grab it.
2: Maybe that's right there. They're cleaning it up.
3: Exactly.
2: Before they get here.
1: Now for all TV news all time, time for TV Time with Ted.
5: And now, because your pathetic life is confined to countless hours in front of a talking box, The Men's Room presents TV Time with Ted.
3: All right, your choices today. You got the Jimmy.
1: Fallon and Kimmel.
3: Seth Meyers. Writers. Or Ted Smith.
5: Is it Ted or is it late night?
1: It is right there. The title is guys have teams of sounds and writers helping come up with their monologues each and every night. It is up to you to determine. Is this an actual late night joke and from whom? Or could it be the Ted Smith original?
3: It's a new phenomenon called foodie call, which is when you take a date for free dinner, but you don't plan on dating that person. It's like a booty call, but instead of texting you up, you text you hungry.
2: Yeah. I'm going to guess Fallon.
1: Yeah, Fallon.
2: Smith. I like it.
6: Good job, Ted.
3: Thanks, Mike. KFC released a new cereal that tastes like fried chicken, and they recommended topping it with gravy instead of milk. They got a slogan for it, too. Make your arteries snap, crack, and pop.
2: Fallon.
1: Yeah, Fallon.
3: That's Fallon.
7: KFC just released a new cereal that tastes like fried chicken.
1: Oh.
7: And they recommended topping it with gravy instead of milk. Take a look. Oh. They even have a good slogan for it. Make your arteries snap, crackle, and pop.
3: You can like two things separately.
2: Yes, you can.
3: Need chicken cereal. A bakery in Soho is gaining attention online for offering a loaf of sourdough that costs $60, which sounds like a lot, but instead of butter, it comes with $52.
1: Fallon.
3: Myers.
8: A bakery in Soho is gaining attention online for offering a loaf of sourdough bread that costs $60, which sounds like a lot, but instead of butter, it comes with $52.
3: I know Soho is a very fancy, like, bougie part of New York City, but $60 for a sourdough loaf.
2: Yeah, I mean, it's just complete pretense.
3: Yeah.
2: It's the starter, Ted.
3: Right.
2: They spent $4 on that. They're going to overcharge and lie to you about it. They do it with wine. I mean, they do it with a lot of things.

0: And it's just, there's always a population you could take advantage of, right, for your own means.
1: Yeah.
0: Foodies are one of the easier ones, too.
1: Hey, right. I just, look, I get it. I'm sure some sourdough is better than others.
0: I'm like, sure it is.
1: Sourdough in general is just good.
0: Mm-hmm.
1: All right. Did anybody in here watch Home Improvement? I did.
0: A little bit. Really.
1: All right. It's a pretty good show. Right. The show on that was Tool Time.
0: Correct.
1: So basically, some of the stars of that show have been in some trouble, right? Zachary Ty Bryan, he's had several run-ins with the law. I want to say he's currently in jail down in Oregon for a domestic violence case.
0: Yes.
1: Well, on Monday, Jonathan Taylor Thomas, he was arrested during a traffic stop in Malibu. So basically, it's 12:30 in the morning. Cops approach a car that's blocking traffic because it was stopped at a green light. They start a DUI investigation. Jonathan Taylor Thomas is the passenger in the vehicle.
0: Passenger. Okay.
1: Correct. But he's uncooperative. I'm assuming he's hammered.
0: Probably.
1: And probably half asleep. Police say he ignored their instructions by getting out of the car and repeatedly approaching them. When they tried to detain him, he kicked a deputy in the stomach.
0: Oh, wow.
1: Yeah.
0: Always a great idea.
1: Obviously, he got booked of suspicion of felony obstruction and public intoxication. So I read this story the other day, and I'm with you. I'm like, how did he not get DUI? But I only realized today that he was the passenger.
0: That's it.
2: Okay.
0: That is it. If you're the passenger, just be cool, man.
3: Shut up.
1: Yeah, and like, I don't, like, he is not in the spotlight a lot, so I can't imagine. I don't, maybe he was getting out, trying to approach him and be like, hey, man, like, you know me. I just don't.
0: Doesn't matter.
1: Right. And like, I don't, that's always, it's a massive point of contention, right? Like, if you get out of the car before they tell you to, they're not going to be happy.
0: No.
1: That seems dangerous, right? I mean, what are they, most dangerous spot, right, is between the police car and then getting to your car.
0: Correct.
1: So I could see that. But then just to haul off and kick a cop. I mean, hell, Miles almost got arrested for asking to touch a mustache.
2: Yeah.
1: I know. This guy's kicking
2: cops.
1: He
2: was not happy with me.
0: And you asked him what, like 3 times?
2: Like, dude, come on.
0: No.
1: He threatened to arrest you for it.
0: Well, no, Miles, so what would happen if I just touch it? And he goes, just touch it. The guy's like, I would arrest you for assault. And that's when it kind of came to
2: like,
0: it.
2: Oh, like, man. Do you have to be serious?
1: Well, what is that? Stash. Was that just outside a show?
2: It's outside the Paramount.
0: Yeah.
2: I think it was like Soundgarden or, I don't know, Temple of the Dog. Temple of the Dog. Either way, I would have been very upset if I'd missed that show.
1: Would have been a hell of a story, though.
0: I know. Yeah. Why'd you get arrested? I touched his mustache.
1: I touched a mustache.
0: He told me not to.
4: Touch this guy's mustache.
1: Everybody likes Glee. Glee is kind of sad, though. A lot of the actors on that show have not had...
0: Yeah, things went south.
1: Yeah. Well, more Glee could be on the way. Creator Ryan Murphy has written a script for a reboot. Sounds like what's left of the original cast is interested.
0: No, come on.
1: Ryan,
4: does this not feel like a bad idea?
0: I mean, it's not so much that. I mean, to me, it's like, look, dude, they were high school kids. It's been off long enough that they're not going to pass as high school kids. So, yes, you could bring them back as teachers or something like that, but
1: right. It's
0: Glee. It's not like English where you need like 7 different teachers in a high school. It's Glee Club. You do not have so many Glee members that, like, hey, we had to hire extra Glee teachers.
1: For what I could read in his quotes, it sounds like that him and the people that were on that show all stay in touch.
0: Sure. So they want to make some scratch. I get it.
1: Right. He's just like, I'd really like to. Like, I've talked to him. They all have questions. He's like, nobody's read it. So I think he just kind of wants to do it. But you're right. Like, look, do I think you need more Glee? No. But if somebody's going to pay you and you're going to do the same thing, like, I don't blame them.
0: Oh, if they approach me, I'll be on the show. He'd be like, it's stupid, but I'm getting a paycheck for this.
4: I mean, it wouldn't be the first show that, like you said, kind of recycled the actors. You grab a handful that are left over from the
0: Fuller House,
4: Fuller House,
0: stuff. Yeah,
4: Girl Meets World was on there. How I Met Your Father.
0: To be fair, if you don't do it that way, I feel like there's less interest.
4: What was the other one?
0: If you had just reboot a show, but none of the original characters there, like if it does not appeal to my kids, then it appeals to no one. If I can get one or two of the actors that were on this thing 30 freaking years ago, whatever your show is, maybe I give it a shot because it's nostalgic.
1: Correct.
0: That worked for Fuller House.
1: It's funny you bring that up, because tonight a show's premiering on Netflix. It's a reboot.
0: All right.
1: Right? I know me and you know it. Miles, you probably know it. Mike never watched it. I'll give you a hint. It was an offshoot, I believe, of Cosby.
0: Different world.
1: So same thing.
2: That was Lisa.
0: That I feel like you can reboot because it's just about college kids living the college life. And right, you had some stars, but they didn't necessarily matter. And I don't mean that in a bad way, but just
2: Well, I think that, you know,

0: Cobra Kai. I mean, the fact that they named it something else and then bring back some of the original stars, that makes a difference. Like, it doesn't.
1: But they
0: need
1: were age appropriate.
0: It doesn't need to be Karate Kid again.
1: No.
0: So you could reboot it, but give it a different name.
2: Yeah.
0: So it seems original.
3: Well, this is just a different world again.
1: Well, they did that with Grown-ish. The Grown-ish was the reboot of a different world, but this one's officially the reboot.
0: Yeah. This could be another different world.
3: It's also tough because, you know, that's a good point when you brought up Cobra Kai. Because some of these, like Fuller House, everybody was pumped. I think it only lasted two seasons. Yeah. Nobody cared. But you're right, Cobra Kai, I mean, hell, everybody I know watched that. Like, I loved it. I know Thrill and his kids watched. Like, I think all of us in here watched it, right?
1: So
3: like,
1: stupid, but awesome.
3: Yes, so I don't know what that line is. But again, with all these different streaming services, you get all that. Now, I remember watching A Different World, really liked it.
1: Great show.
3: I don't know. I mean, I don't know. I might check it out. I don't know if I have a ton of interest in seeing what their kids are doing now.
1: So, I don't know if you ever saw Grown-ish, but that basically was the reboot of that, just called something different. So I took it from Black-ish, but his daughter went to college, and essentially, it was the exact same experience they had 30 years ago on A Different World. And no problem with that, but it's pretty much the same freaking show.
0: And the Goldbergs were basically a spinoff of Black-ish, in my opinion. It was the same formula, the same type of show.
1: Same formula, but different people,
3: And then who's the creator of Black-ish? He had a show, I want to say, on Netflix that was almost kind of like Curb. It was kind of like his real life, but kind of dramatic-wise.
1: God, what was his name?
3: I thought that show was hilarious, but that only lasted a season, too.
1: Yep.
3: I should know this. I'm doing TV. I don't know what you call those shows, right? Like, Lisa Kudrow had one, The Comeback. Larry David, like, because it's like they're playing themselves, but it's
1: docudrama.
3: But it's not actually
1: Joey.
3: What's that?
0: Joey.
3: Yeah, so it's like it's not. Well, Joey was his character, but then he had.
0: Didn't he have a show on Showtime called
3: Extras or something?
0: Yeah,
3: there was another show.
1: Yeah, there was a different show.
3: So I don't know what you call those, but I think, you know, it's kind of like you play a real life. You're playing yourself, but it's kind of dramatic.
0: So like what Tony Danza does.
3: Well, Curb, I mean, Larry David obviously runs into a lot of those situations, but I don't think they're all as bad as he makes them.
1: It can't be. It can't be.
3: Oh, let's see. Great news, everybody. Disney and Hulu raise their prices again.
1: Awesome. Well, Disney needs the money, man.
0: Yeah, they really do. They just paid Joe Buck $200 million.
1: And we got to pay for that.
3: Mm-hmm. Correct. Correct. The ad-free Disney Plus Premium Hulu premium increased from $18.99 to $21.49 each month. 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It doesn't seem like a ton. I mean, this year it does, as it's ticking up, but it gets there.
1: It adds up.
3: Yeah. Right? So, I mean, Disney Plus has raised, this is the fourth time in 4 years.
1: But, you know, their point of view, because you're right, like, now they'll raise it $1.20 a month. Okay, we can afford that. You know, that's I don't know, 3 cents a day, whatever it adds up to. But when you have 25 million streamers, like, they just made bank. Mm-hmm. And they'll still tell you while they're struggling financially because they're liars and or they're stupid. But they make bank when they do this stuff.
3: Yeah, I think sometimes, too, like, Hulu just annoys me, right? Because they're, like, for years, it was like, Hulu has live sports and everything. But it's like, nothing you want to watch.
1: No, not the sports you want to see, right, but they're not lying.
3: Right. It's like, no, they have live sports. Like, cool. It's a Saturday in the fall. Like, let's watch college football. It's like, do you want to watch?
1: No, we got badminton.
3: They would have college football, but it would be like, Buffalo versus Towson.
1: Right.
3: You know what I mean?
1: Yeah. Community College of Kent's taking on, yeah.
3: Yes. Yeah, just bad stuff.
1: But they're not lying. We have live college sports, just none of the ones you want to watch.
3: Right. And then and then it's like twice a year. It's like, hey, we got a real game. I'm a real boy.
1: Real Boy Wednesday on Hulu.
3: Oh, God, that sounds awful, man. Oh, Real Boy Wednesday. All right. We talked a little bit about the other day we were talking about Miley Cyrus. I think we were talking about pop stars that actually have great voices.
1: Sure.
3: I think Miley Cyrus is an amazing singer.
1: She does. She has a really good voice.
3: And frankly, I thoroughly enjoy some of her catalog of music.
1: All right.
3: But basically, on Reddit, somebody brought up for Disney pop star. She says that Miley treated everyone, including me, like terrible. She's call me and leave me nasty voicemails with her and her friend.
4: Hey, it's me.
5: Lance.
4: You're a douche waffle.
3: The other problem is that she was young and like, I mean, we used to prank call people.
1: All the time.
3: So it said they used to call her and her friend named Mandy, saying, I need a nose job, new teeth, and a choreographer. She was relentless.
1: I mean, it's one thing if I'm not on a TV show and hear that, you might be right. Disney hired you, you're fine. Yeah. I'm not saying that it makes it better to have to hear someone, you know, a coworker, be that essay of a human being, but also, like, you're making your equivalent of bank at the time. Like, don't worry about it. If she's
3: plus
1: a bitch,
3: they're also
1: she's
3: teenagers.
1: A bank.
3: Like, right. They're always mean to each other. They're super judgy.
1: You don't say.
3: I mean, hell, I was watching a reunion of some of the guys from The Wire in the season with all the students.
1: Yeah.
3: Like, the one kid, Dookie. Like, they're all adults now. And the actors were like, yeah, we treated you like S. We treated you like that character off the set, too. And he's like, it's all right. And they're like, I'm really sorry. Like, it's all right.
1: Don't worry about it.
3: It's been 20-some years. Like, I'm good. So, yeah, I mean, again, they're kids. They're mean. I'm sure Miley Cyrus doesn't still hate you.
1: It's probably who?
3: Yeah, and she wrote some song about Miley stealing her boyfriend that was supposedly Joe Jonas.
1: Oh.
2: Okay.
3: I don't know. You're the Joe, bro. You know all that stuff.
2: I thought Nick was with Miley.
4: I've been with them all.
2: Yeah, I wouldn't be shocked.
4: I did
2: that
4: the whole brother thing, every single one of them.
3: And then I moved. No.
4: Explore my
2: loins.
4: She's
2: what the song Love Bug's about.
3: Yeah.
4: I thought it was about crabs.
3: Over on Amazon, you got some Thursday Night Football. You got the Packers hosting the Falcons. Come on, Penix. Have a game.
0: Thank you, Tim. We appreciate it. 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
1: All right, here we go. Authorities in Italy find $3.5 million in cash hidden in a crime family's wall. Meanwhile, a nudist loses a court fight, but still claims he had a ball. Man asked for ChatGPT's help after damaging 17 cars. Cops charged with using flock cameras to stalk exes, and they went too far. And today's rescued animal is a raccoon trapped in a storm drain. It is time for your headlines.
0: Now, it's time to hit the headlines. Here's my car.
2: All right, our top story, we go to Indianapolis, where five police officers have found their way into trouble. Flock safety cameras have been a topic of conversation for some time, and this latest story brings to life arguments against them. The five officers were charged with fraud and official misconduct after they abused the camera systems, what do you know, to stalk various people within their lives. Some of them stalked exes, one of them tracked multiple women and just popped up places that they happened to be, including gyms and stores. One of the five resigned from their position and the other four were suspended and recommended for firing. All five are facing a combo of misdemeanor and felony charges.
3: Yeah.
2: Yeah.
3: You have that info. People are gonna abuse it.
2: They absolutely are.
3: Right.
2: And I understand the temptation that's there. I get it. You have a question, you have the ability to answer it. Doesn't mean you get to use it.
3: Yeah, it was like years ago with Gmail. Gmail was, and I still use Gmail, like it stuff, but when they first started it, they were like, don't worry, we're not gonna give anything out. Government asked, they said no. Government did it anyhow. It's like, you can't collect that much information without somebody being like, we need it.
2: Correct.
3: Yeah.
2: Absolutely. Abso-freaking-lutely. So I'm not, this doesn't shock me at all. If somebody's going to be driving this train, they're going to drive it right to where they want to.
3: Yeah.
2: So. And,
3: yeah. I don't know.
2: Yeah. Neither do I. In other news, United has found themselves in a little bit of a pickle after a woman had a bad encounter on a short flight. She was on an early morning flight from Rochester to Newark, an hour and a half long flight that left somewhere around 6 a.m. As they were gaining altitude, she noticed something about the 35-ish-year-old unassuming passenger seated next to her, mainly that he was masturbating. Obviously, she felt uncomfortable about this behavior, and she got up and alerted staff, who did allow her to stand alongside them for the duration of the flight. But as the plane was set to land, she was forced back into the seat next to the man as there were no open seats for her to alternatively sit in. She was forced to sit in the back of the plane with him as the plane landed and passengers disembarked, and she noted that the man was able to get off the plane and walk out into the world without so much as a crossword from anyone.
3: Yeah, we were saying yesterday, like, how does he not get arrested?
2: Oh, we covered this one yesterday?
3: Yeah.
2: Gotcha.
3: Like, how does he not get arrested? Why make her go back to that seat?
2: Right.
3: Like, that whole story is awful.
2: You let her stand in the front or the back. Does it show she was in the back of the plane? I'm assuming that she went up to the rest of the attendants that were up there at the front of the plane. Allow her to stand there the entire doggone time.
3: Or sit in a jump seat with you. Or take him out.
2: Exactly.
3: Yep.
2: Right. Yeah. I don't get what how we don't do something here. I don't get how we don't call ahead like, hey, there's somebody doing some nasty stuff. She said that he was so unassuming about it that this is clearly not the first time that he's done this.
3: Yeah. Which is even worse.
2: Right. That's the disturbing part, is that he did it, he knew that he could get away with it, and they proved that he could get away with it. He's reading the story right now, and he knows that he's the guy that can get away with doing this.
3: Yeah, I mean, I don't know. You read stories about people getting banned from an airline as they got too drunk on a flight and were loud.
2: Right.
3: Like, this guy should be banned.
2: Right. Doesn't get a talking to. Doesn't get anybody.
1: They didn't catch him.
2: No.
1: Nothing.
2: No. They let him walk right off.
3: He's got to be on the manifest. Like you were saying yesterday.
2: Mm-hmm. Exactly. It shouldn't be too hard.
1: You should
2: hard
1: be
2: to
1: able to find
2: him.
1: This guy.
2: So, shocker. United's getting raked across the coals online, and they got a bit of a PR nightmare. Oh, they're investigating. They're investigating. He'll be found.
3: Yeah.
2: A man in the UK continues to have his voice ignored by the courts as he tries to clear his name. Speaking of nudity, he was up for a walk one morning along a public trail when he strolled by an off-duty officer and two women. The officer first passed by him with a look of disapproval, but quickly turned around and conducted an arrest of the man. Now, why? Because he's a naturist and was completely nude at the time of the incident, except for his shoulder bag containing a naturism guide and his phone. He was fined after being convicted of disorderly behavior, but continues to go to the courts in an attempt to clear his name, saying that he made no act or move on anybody that could be misconstrued as disorderly. In spite of his arguments, the case continues to get thrown out.
3: Naturist.
2: Naturist.
3: Not nudist.
2: Correct. It says naturist.
3: All right.
2: Which, I'm sure, the fact that he's walking around with the guidebook tells me, this is my opinion, tells me that he's walking around waiting for somebody to give him grief about the fact that he's naked, and then he could pull out that nature's guidebook and say, well, here's actually the reason why we should all walk around naked.
3: Sure, but it still gets the law. You gotta have clothes on over your genitalia.
2: Exactly. Yeah. We got rules, And I understand that you're against those rules, which is all right, fine. There's processes to go through to where we then don't have to adhere to those rules anymore. Mainly get them lifted. Yeah. But as long as they're in place, you have to follow the rules.
3: Yeah.
2: Can we not be naked? Can we?
1: I've seen it today. I mean, you know, it is what it is.
2: I don't see benefit in being naked and walking around naked.
1: Well, either the security up front.
2: Yeah, no kidding.
1: They're just like, I cannot believe we're dealing with this right
3: nudist,
1: now.
3: I'm not going to hate on nudists. Like, do whatever you want. But also, that's why there's nudist colonies and this and that.
2: Correct. Mm-hmm.
3: Regular nudists don't walk around cities naked.
2: Right. Right. Take it where you're okay with doing all that. But just in case those stories left a bad taste in your mouth.
4: Thankfully, there's good news.
2: Thank you, Alan. We go to Ontario for the latest animal rescue endeavor. Authorities received a call from sharp-eyed drivers on the highway who spotted a stuck raccoon with his head sticking out of a sewer grate. They arrived on the scene and quickly blocked the lanes of traffic so that they could safely remove the grate and free the animal. The raccoon, nicknamed Rocky, was assessed at the scene and determined not to be injured, so he was released and scampered away without further incident. Did you see that picture?
3: No.
2: It's sad, dude. This guy, it's just a little fuzzy head sticking out of a sewer grate.
3: All right.
2: It was terrible.
1: Rocky Raccoon.
2: Rocky Raccoon.
1: Beatles song. Is that right?
3: Oh,
1: I believe it is. I'm trying to figure out why they named the thing Rocky. I think that was a Beatles song.
2: Right?
1: I'm not sure.
2: There's also Rocket Raccoon. Okay, no. Which he's one of the Guardians of the Galaxy, so that might have been on top of mine, but that's Rocket, not Rocky.
3: Maybe it just makes sense. Rocky the Raccoon.
1: What was the raccoon on that Boy Scout magazine?
2: Chuck. Ooh, I only knew about
1: Boy's Life.
2: It was Boy's Life.
1: But didn't they have a raccoon?
2: They had a burro.
1: Oh, okay.
2: They had a donkey. I think they called him Pedro. I don't remember raccoon though. Men's Room Sports, you got WNBA basketball over on USA, preseason hockey on NHL Network, and baseball on FS1 and MLB Network. I know, we're already back in hockey season.
3: Mm-hmm.
2: The Kraken have their final home preseason game tonight. Puck drops at 6:40 over on Kong. And the Mariners kick off their final series of the season tonight on Mariners TV as the win by the Rangers earlier today sealed the Mariners' elimination from the playoff contention. First pitch against the Angels is at 6:40. It's just such a sad finish to the season, man.
3: Yeah. Like, it was a sad season overall.
2: It was a bad season. There was that loss by 20 to Milwaukee. Wasn't it like a 20-0 blowout?
1: Yeah. Then it was one like a week later.
2: Yeah. It was
3: throwing balls into the stands when there's only two outs. So it was all awful.
2: The focus this weekend is going to be Rick Riz. This is his last season. These are going to be his last four games.
3: He deserves it.
2: Hell yeah. Give him all the love in the world, man. Absolutely. As far as the weather, the clouds are moving in tonight to spoil the weekend as we've got mostly cloudy skies and a low of 49 tonight. Should open up to a rainy day with a high of 60 degrees to welcome us into the weekend. That is it for headlines with that. Mike Hawk is out.
1: Thank you, sir. We'll see you tomorrow. It's finally Friday, the return of Ted versus the FCC. And Steve had to get out early again today. So in the words of Steve the Thrill Hill, and until tomorrow, do what you do best. And for Aletha's sake, stay beautiful.
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Well, here's something that's going on. Today marks 35 years since the release of Nirvana's Nevermind. Of course we gotta celebrate tonight. For 90-something, I think I should just play you the entire album. Think we should do that? I mean, 35 years, pretty big anniversary. Yeah, let's do it tonight for 90-something. It's The Rock.

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It's the Rock of Seattle, 99.9 KISW. Today marks 35 years since the release of Nirvana's Nevermind. We will celebrate it. We will honor it by playing the whole darn thing for you tonight for 90-something. Now it's the latest from Theory of a Dead Man. This is Winnebago on the Rock.

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1: Steve Miggs, yes. 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
3: Oh, is it Cap'n Crunch?
1: No.
3: Damn it. Cookie Crisp?
1: No.
3: Dang it. Life?
1: No. No. That one's boring. You life?
3: If you put enough sugar on it, it's delicious.
4: That's everything in life.
3: Yes.
1: Well, this one does have a lot of sugar involved. Cinnamon Toast Crunch.
4: I always like the frosted, the little frosted shredded wheats, too.
1: Oh, yeah.
4: That little hay bales that were covered in snow. That's what I used to tell myself.
3: Wait a second. You're like, oh, yeah, that's all great. But when I mention life, which is basically adjacent to that, you're like, ooh.
1: But it doesn't have, what did you call it?
3: A little snow-capped fun.
1: Snow. Yeah. It doesn't have any snow on it. The life is snow-free.
3: No, you're right. That's like the unhealthier version of life.
1: Totally.
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12: 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Take a load off. Are you in a place where you can do so? So tonight for 90-something, which is at 9 o'clock, going to be playing Nirvana's Nevermind in its entirety as it turns 35 today. It's The Rock.

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1: 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Huh. I don't remember that being there before. Honey, does this mole look kind of weird to you?
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I don't know, get a gaggle of friends together to go see Back to the Beginning when it hits theaters October 28th. Evening 12-pack coming your way before the end of the hour. And then, of course, tonight, 9 o'clock for 90-something. Going to play you all of Nirvana's Nevermind as it turns 35 today. 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

the Foo Fighters. It's the Rock of Seattle, 99.9 KISW. We'll make a thing out of it. Tonight, 9 o'clock for 90-something. Going to play you all of Nirvana's Nevermind as it turns 35 today. Now it's the latest from Nickelback. This song features John 5. Rattle the Cage on the Rock. Welcome.

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0: No.
1: Warren?
0: No. 1, 2, 3, 4, 5, 6 correct. And that is a tie, 6-6. And Cherry Cherry was a hit song for Neil Diamond.
1: Okay.
0: And Electrophobia.
1: I don't know any. I think the only Neil Diamond song I might know is "We're Coming to America."
0: You don't know Cherry Cherry? No. Cherry Baby? No.
1: Nah.
0: Oh my god.
1: At least not the way you sing it.
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Yeah, we made it. Take a load off. 12 songs in a row. It's our evening 12-pack on the Rock of Seattle, 99.9 KISW. I mean, take that bra off if you need to and fling it like a slingshot. Ah, better. She's a

the Rock of Seattle, 99.9 KISW. So if you've heard the hints I've been dropping about the possibility of purchasing a fine automobile off of Craigslist as some sort of a midlife crisis project vehicle, it worked. It's happening. No details. But gearheads, I'll need you. I'll need your wisdom. 12 songs in a row. It's the latest from A Perfect Circle now. This is Starless on The Rock.

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It's the Rock of Seattle, 99.9 KISW. I'm excited. We're going to celebrate the 35th anniversary of Nirvana's Nevermind, which is today, by playing every song from the album for you next hour for 90-something. Because we want to. Because it's fun. And we want to. Okay? Evening 12-pack on the Rock.

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3: Oh, is it Cap'n Crunch?
1: No.
3: Damn it. Cookie Crisp?
1: No.
3: Dang it. Life?
1: No. No. That one's boring. You life?
3: If you put enough sugar on it, it's delicious.
4: That's everything in life.
3: Yes.
1: Well, this one does have a lot of sugar involved. Cinnamon Toast Crunch.
5: I always like the frosted, the little frosted shredded wheats, too.
1: Oh, yeah.
5: That little hay bales that were covered in snow. That's what I used to tell myself.
3: Wait a second. You're like, oh, yeah, that's all great. But when I mention life, which is basically adjacent to that, you're like,
1: but it doesn't have, what did you call it?
3: A little snow-capped fun.
1: Snow. Yeah. It doesn't have any snow on it. The life is snow-free.
3: No, you're right. That's like the unhealthier version of life.
1: Totally.
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21: 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It's pretty incredible what gets to happen if you get to stick around. I mean, just thinking about Van Halen showing up with a whole mess of strippers and a big cake for KISW's 10-year anniversary. Speaking of anniversaries, celebrating the 35th anniversary of Nirvana's Nevermind by playing the whole thing for 90-something.

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4: 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So we're going to roll through the bad boy tonight for 90-something track by track. 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

90-something, it's The Rock of Seattle, 99.9 KISW. The sounds of home, the sounds of Nirvana's Nevermind in its entirety tonight for 90-something.

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Seattle 99.9 KISW playing Nirvana's Nevermind track by track tonight in honor of its 35th anniversary. Territorial Pissings. Also, Poly, Lithium, Breed, Come As You Are, In Bloom, and of course, the song that kicks off the album, Smells Like Teen Spirit. 90-something continues our special Nevermind edition with Drain You. 90-something.

0: A census taker once tried to test me, and I ate his liver with some fava beans and a nice... Is it Chianti? 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

0: was a hit song for which artist?
1: Chubby Checker?
0: No.
1: Chuck Berry?
0: No.
1: Warren?
0: No. 1, 2, 3, 4, 5, 6 correct. And that is a tie, 6-6. And Cherry Cherry was a hit song for Neil Diamond.
1: Okay.
0: And Electoral
1: I don't know
0: phobia.
1: Any. I think the only Neil Diamond song I might know is We're Coming to America.
0: You don't know Cherry Cherry? No. Cherry
2: no.
0: Baby? No?
2: Nah.
0: Oh my God.
1: At least not the way you sing it.
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3: 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I got to scoot. Hey, thank you for the hangs. Be excellent to each other. Look out for one another. And I'm going to check back in with you for a little Friday night action tomorrow following the men's room. I leave you with garbage. It's The Rock. Good evening.

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0: In case you were wirelessly recharging during the last men's room performance, here's what you missed.
1: Today we simply toast a Scottish newspaper, all right? So this is big news in Scotland. There is a ferry there called the Manxman, and it was taken out of service after, and look, we live in a place with ferries, it just had mechanical problems. The thing is, they have a limited number of ferries, so it was kind of a big deal. Well, there's a company there called the Steam Packet, and the Steam Packet company says work on repairing its flagship ferry is well underway in Denmark. And I guess the people that live around this are very excited about that. It's just kind of a storied ferry. It's in good hands. The reason we're toasting it was not because of that. Good on them for taking care of their transportation infrastructure. But as the headline reads, and I wish I was making this up, Manxman's enormous shaft in good hands in Denmark. That is literally
2: right.
1: Why I clicked on the story. I'm like, I don't know what this is. What are they talking about? Oh, a boat. Ooh, well, ahoy there, and happy 15th birthday. Yeah, you're going for your driver's license, but that's in what we call a controlled environment. The old Capitan had to figure it out for himself when he was sailing. Truth be told, me and Aunt Jemima engaged in what they call sexual congress, and we ride a mattress on a beach. High tide came in, and we're now adrift at sea. As it turns out, that's to say, Aunt Jemima has some big old bloomers that we can hold up to the wind, and that's when I learned how to steer us back to shore, and after that, that's when I got involved in the nautical world and producing sugar-coated fiberglass that I call cereal. Crunch berries.
3: Yes, so my name's Konrad Kocsis. They're both with K's. They're a Hungarian name, and my grandfather was one of eight brothers in the country of Hungary, and they all came out to the Yukon mining for gold so they can make some money to go back to buy farmland. And seven of the eight all went back and did that. But while my grandfather was here mining in the gold, the guy he was working with saw the rats scurrying out of the mine, saying, "This is not good. We got to get out of here." And they got out of the mine just in time before it collapsed. And the guy that saved my grandfather, his name was Konrad. And so my grandfather said, "I'm going to name my firstborn son after you because I wouldn't have existed if it wasn't for you." And then that was my dad. And then my parents named me Konrad as well for the following up.
2: I can't imagine growing up with an affinity for rats.
1: What do you mean?
2: Yeah, just like, man, they saved my life.
1: Well, no, he's like, you see the rats running out.
2: That's like, what I'm saying. Like, they gave me like a canary to coal mine. You same thing.
1: Oh, man. I see what you're saying. Like look, man, I have a soft spot for rats, brother.
2: I wouldn't have gotten out of here if it wasn't for these rats.
4: I mean, like, where we grew up, there's Amish people around, right?
1: Sure.
4: Especially in Pennsylvania. I just don't know a lot of ex-Amish. Like, I know a ton of Catholics like me who don't really go to church.
1: But a lot of Jehovah's Witnesses that have gotten out.
4: And a lot of Mormons.
1: But
4: I reach out here, there's a ton of Mormons I've met that are like, oh, yeah, I grew up Mormon, this and that.
1: But Amish, no. I mean, I don't know. Do you not tell people if you rum spring out of
2: the Jewish people don't excommunicate. I mean, that I know.
1: Not on.
2: I mean, you might not go to synagogue on Saturday, but I mean, if you're Jewish, you're Jewish.
4: Well, yeah, I mean, I would say technically I'm not a practicing Catholic.
1: Yeah, you're not practicing. Yeah. But with the Jewish religion, technically you're born into it. Yes, you can convert to do what you got to do.
2: Like that kid yesterday was born into the KKK.
1: Right. He's born into it. Like, I did not know. But like,
2: Uncle signed me up.
1: Because they look at it as an ethnic thing. So if you're not born Jewish, like the real Orthodox, like, you can convert and like what we're saying, but it still doesn't apply to you.
2: I think Human Shield woman, in this instance, she sucks. But out of the three stories, that one sucks the least.
4: But you said she was kind of choking the kid too, right?
1: So the cops showed up at her place because someone else had called about the fact that she had put her kid in a chokehold. When the cops get there, she has other kids. So when she realizes they're going to arrest her ass, she grabs one of the other kids and uses that kid, he or she, I don't know, as a shield between herself.
2: Hopefully those kids have been taken away from her.
1: I would assume.
4: I mean, who knows? They're all terrible. The premeditated guy sucks the most, just as he thought it out. But that's tough. I guess.
1: I gotta go with my. It sounds so bad, but look. Yeah, they're all bad. One guy's opening fire, and there's kids present, and they're literally between you and your target. So that's
4: that one
1: stupid.
4: Is just unreal.
1: I'm more blown away. I think by the guy that ran through the swamp. These are his kids.
4: Yeah.
1: And you dropped one, and you kept going. Dude, you dropped your own two-year-old kid in a swamp at 4 o'clock in the morning while carrying a timber. But you'd rather run from the cops and take care of your kid? Like, come on, man.
2: 15 years old, you're old enough to drive, you're old enough to take a joke. Here's some dad jokes. guys, I would actually love to visit Norway.
1: Oh, yeah?
2: But I can't afford it.
4: All right.
2: A friend of mine named his dog 5 miles so he could tell people he walked 5 miles every day.
1: All right.
2: But today he ran over 5 miles. What starts with a W and ends with a T? What starts with a W and ends with a T?
4: What?
2: What? What? What's the difference between two penises and a joke?
1: I don't know.
2: Your mom can't take a joke.
4: Ouch.
2: A factory worker died after falling into a vat of coffee.
1: Oh, yeah?
2: He didn't suffer. It was instant. And I just found my wife's Tinder profile, and I'm done with her lies.
1: Oh, yeah?
2: Fun to be around.
4: Cat?
5: I was really small. Like, I was like a super late bloomer. I got picked on a lot as a kid. People called me the P word. If you can guess what that is.
2: Yeah, we got it. It's definitely not penis.
1: No.
2: We understand.
1: Pterodactyl.
2: Psychiatrist.
5: Yeah.
1: So the name the nickname P word just stuck as a result of what everyone would call you anyway?
5: Yeah, it was like when social media started, I like made that my name, and then I got a bunch of followers, and then everybody in Seattle that I played music with just called me P word.
2: Pterodactyl.
1: Yes, pterodactyl for the kids listening at home. That's the P word.
5: The new one is Professor Word.
1: All right. Okay. I like that.
2: That's not bad. Okay.
1: I would save that more for the hip-hop career, but you know. I think it don't.
2: Why were you given the name you were given, and what are anything do you know about your last name? 206-803-ROCK.
1: Update, by the way, according to Ryan here, you can join the Amish, Ted, so it's not too late.
2: You can join the Amish?
1: That's what it says. You can join the Amish.
2: I'm surprised they don't have commercials.
1: Well, that can be broadcast on TV.
2: Make a new life for yourself.
4: I mean, I do love the Amish market.
1: Grow a beard without a mustache.
4: Yeah. Mm-hmm. I'm just saying, I'm sure you could join. I've just never met somebody that was like, I grew up Amish.
1: And I've never met anyone who said, man, you know what? Especially on the East Coast, where they're everywhere, just saying, God, man, you know what? I just want to slow down. I want to join the Amish community.
2: Live like Abel, make potato salad in a picnic table.
1: Oh, you already got the jingle, man. Yeah,
2: I'm going to start recruiting people like crazy. And Michael Collins back in the cockpit, just standing there, manning controls.
1: You are the guy that orbits the moon while thou down there making history and hitting golf balls and saying Houston.
2: So he left them.
1: Well, it's not that he left. He just orbited around the moon. So when they took off, he was there to make sure they reattached and get back to
2: Earth. Gotcha.
1: But the idea is, like, I am the pilot of your flight. I'm flying you and Ted to, I don't know, some lovely destination or somewhere incredible, like, say, the moon. And you go, hey, man, you getting off the plane? I got to keep circling the airport, fellas. I know it's beautiful.
2: And the docking had to be very important.
1: Super. Well, look, if you screw that up, none of us are getting home.
2: What are you doing after that?
4: I just don't think about that guy.
1: That's what I'm saying. It's very cool if you care about space stuff at all. But even if you said, hey, I was one of the guys that originally went to the moon. Once you say, oh, no, I'm the guy that didn't step, like, people become less interested. In spite of the fact that you went to the moon.
4: Yeah.
1: Because it's always what? Neil Armstrong, Buzz Aldrin, and what's his name? Michael Collins.
4: And there was like a famous Irish politician in like the 20s. So when you say Michael Collins, like, you related to that guy? That's awesome.
1: You're thinking Irish politician.
4: Yeah.
1: Yeah.
4: He got assassinated.
1: Oh.
0: And now, the Men's Room legacy continues. Unfortunately, what you're about to hear is real. The members of this radio program are simply not that bright, or what some people would call educated. They are merely stupid. They're not trying to offend anyone on purpose. And all have played doctors on TV. You have been warned and are cordially invited to join the party. This is

0: the trippers, the grasshoppers, the hip ones, all gathered in secrecy and flying high as a kite.
1: This is the Men's Room with Miles and Thrill. You know what they say, shake your radio more than three times, and you're playing with it. You're listening to the Men's Room.
2: And away we go. Welcome to the 21st Amendment season, episode number 4,605. Along with Steve the Thrill Hill, the Ted Smith, and my cock. And you are the Men's Room. On tap today, once again, we play Big Dummy. Ted's Meat and Potatoes has every other country's version of chicken nuggets. We will play Profile This, plus headlines, a Men's Room shot of the day, fun with listener emails, and everyone's favorite, TV Time with Ted.
3: Click, clack.
4: You're going to drown.
2: All right, here we go. Authorities in Italy find $3.5 million in cash hidden in a crime family's wall. Meanwhile, a nudist loses a court fight, but still claims that he had a ball. Man asks for ChatGPT's help after damaging 17 cars. Cops are charged with using flock cameras to stalk exes and went too far. And today's rescued animal is a raccoon trapped in a storm drain. That is all coming on today's very special episode of The Men's Room.
1: And now, here's the question.
2: Hola, bitches. Good day to you and yours. All right. Today is the day that we play Big Dummy, the game show that rewards you for your stunning ignorance. And here's how it works. You call us. We will spin the category wheel.
3: Told you.
2: I just got to speed it up there.
3: Yeah.
2: You've been saying it for years. All right.
3: There's a little hesitation there, too. It's like a penalty.
2: Because I don't know if you're going to start early. I don't know how you operate, man. Only you know.
3: That is the truth.
2: That's the truth. So we will spin the category wheel, and then we'll ask you a question from that category. But here is where Big Dummy separates itself from your average, more reputable game show. We will continue to ask you questions until you get one right, because as always, we want you to leave here smarter than you showed up. Now, so far this year, our biggest dummy has been the lovely and talented Bill, who thought Toadstool was something on Jim Henson's hands, and found a way to answer 13 consecutive questions wrong. It was a frog, Mike, relax. Can you do better? Of course you can. Everyone else has. So give us a call, and off we go on Big Dummy, brought to you by our friends at Advanced Hair Restoration.
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1: Hold on, Jones. Away we go. Welcome to the 21st Amendment season, episode number 4605. What a large and in charge program we have for you today. Guaranteed future repeat. The head chef is back. Ted's Bean Potatoes. Basically, what you have is around the world, you have the equivalent of what other countries would view, let's say, our chicken nuggets here in the United States.
2: Basically,
1: in other words,
2: children, right?
1: Yeah.
3: What, do they have different names for them, I guess?
2: No, it's just different foods. So the list is basically you raise kids. Like, you ask them what they want. It's like, I don't want dinner. I just want chicken nuggets.
3: Mm-hmm. Preferably dinosaur shape. So this is kind of the chicken nugget stand-in international.
1: Yeah, okay. Exactly.
2: Correct. Some of them.
3: I want borscht.
2: Some of them are a little different, just depending on culture, but they're all sound plain and good.
3: Okay.
2: Like,
3: okay.
2: I mean, look.
1: It's the standard.
2: Yeah.
1: It's the kid standard.
2: And Thrillist, I think everybody in this room either had kids or has been around children. Like, Dotto nuggets are delicious.
1: Right.
3: They're fine. They work.
1: Well,
3: stop fighting it. Yeah. Just give them the freaking Dino nuggets. And it turns out, and I'm not kidding, they do taste a little better than the regulars. Mm. I don't know why that is. But
2: Well, nowadays you can air fry them. Like my buddy Phil, he's always like being fancy, air frying them.
1: My daughter was 11 or 12 years old. We go to McDonald's, and she survived on chicken nuggets. That was her entire life. That and ice cream. And at one point in time, I'm having a bite of my cheeseburger. I'm like, man, that is a really good cheeseburger. She's like, Dad, can I have a bite of your cheeseburger? I'm like, sure. And she's like, that is really good. I was like, she's like, that's the first time I've ever had a cheeseburger at McDonald's. I thought to myself, what?
3: Yeah,
1: You've never had a cheeseburger at McDonald's before? Like, no, I've always gotten nuggets.
3: I'm always
1: like,
3: nuggets.
1: Well, I know that, but I mean, it just didn't register in my brain that you're just...
3: My daughter's still on the nugget train. A couple years ago, we are in Mexico, and a buddy of mine owns a restaurant there, slightly higher end, so not really like a kid's menu. But he sits down with my daughter 2 days before he knows we're coming in and grills her like 500 questions about what she'll eat. So I stop paying attention, but basically you just hear, no, no, no. He's like, Jesus Christ. So he does not have chicken nuggets on his menu, but he went out to the market, specifically bought some high-grade chicken, came up with a special breading, and when we sat down for dinner, he was very excited. And he brought out this plate and put it in front of my daughter, and these are 6 chef-made, homemade, freshly made chicken nuggets. And she eats a few. He comes back to the table and says, hey, how were they? Subpar.
1: Subpar.
2: Subpar.
3: Oh, yeah.
1: Subpar.
3: She's honest.
1: Wow.
3: He was,
1: He
3: was disappointed.
1: Okay.
3: I said, look, man, you tried, but you're not going to make it because you didn't go to McDonald's and just buy them.
1: Head chef coming up at 4:30 with Ted's Meat and Potatoes. And today is the day we play the game known as Big Dummy. It's an easy game to play. We'll spin a category wheel. You're either playing for Team Sober or Team Not Sober. And as we do when we play Big Dummy, we like to do a little men's room poll. Last time we asked you some of the nominees for the Toy Hall of Fame.
3: That's right, yeah.
1: They released a list of about, I don't know, 10, 12 different toys. Narrowed it down to 4 and said, look, if it's up to you, and it can be if you go, you can still vote on the website.
3: Correct.
1: What toy do you want to see go in to the Toy Hall of Fame? So your choices were Pokemon cards, the game Bingo, the traditional slide, and Tickle Me Elmo.
3: Mm-hmm.
1: Now, not Elmo. These are the actual
3: Tickle Me Elmo.
1: The actual toy. So as we put the poll up there, if you happen to watch us on YouTube at KISW Rock, here are the results from last week. Coming in 4th place, 13% of the vote, you said, put Tickle Me Elmo into the Toy Hall of Fame.
3: I understand why it came in last place, but I disagree, if that makes sense.
1: Well, Elmo's...
3: Because most of us have aged out of it. Most of the people voting on this probably did not grow up with the Tickle Me Elmo.
1: Yeah, right? Elmo's fine, but Tickle Me Elmo is a toy where you just...
3: It was massive.
1: Exactly. Coming in 3rd place, that would be Pokemon cards. That got 20% of the vote. Bingo was 2nd with 28%. Overwhelmingly, you said the traditional slide. And 39% should be the one that gets in the Toy Hall of Fame. Now, today, on our poll, we are inspired by a man outside earlier during the day.
3: Oh, yeah.
1: And he was walking around. He had a hard hat on like a construction worker. I believe he had a T-shirt. And that's about it, as his pants were around his ankles, and he was walking around outside.
3: And he's walking the way you walk when your pants are around your ankles. Keep in mind,
1: yes,
3: this is on 5th Avenue in downtown Seattle.
1: I had to walk by him to go to the store to get a Dr. Pepper.
3: Oh, yeah.
1: Mm. It was something. I got an eyeful of that guy. I was like, man, oh, man.
3: I got an eyeful of penis. I was just like, oh, wow, okay.
1: Yeah, yeah. Some strangers out there, the security guards are trying to make sure that he does not go in the building.
3: The guys across the street, they don't work. They're yelling at me like, what the F? I'm like, I don't know.
1: Exactly.
3: I know nothing about this.
1: Mm-hmm.
3: But it's funny.
1: So today, for 30 seconds, you're going to be involved with a stranger. And we start with a story. A Modesto man has pleaded no contest to felony stalking and burglary charges after breaking into a woman's home, where prosecutors say he assaulted her by licking and biting her toes. Christian Solorio of Modesto, he received the maximum sentence under California law.
3: What is the maximum sentence?
1: 6 years, 8 months in state prison.
3: You suck someone's toes, you get 6 years in jail.
2: It's assault, brother.
1: Yeah.
3: That's true.
1: When she saw the victim in her workplace and became fit, when he saw her at her workplace, he became fixated on her, according to the district attorney settlement. Prosecutors allege he showed up at her job multiple times a day, waited outside to approach her as she left, and allegedly asked the woman out several times, sent her a letter expressing his desire to take her to Mexico. The unwanted contact continued for several weeks. Then he went to the victim's home at night after learning where she lived. After the victim's father left the home, he broke in. A woman reported an intruder entered her home while she was sleeping.
4: Tyler Reddick here from 2311 Racing. Victory Lane? Yeah, it's even better with Chumba by my side.

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1: Trial, Kauai attorney Lawrence McCreary was found guilty of harassment after a former client testified that while discussing her child custody case last year, he licked the back of her right ear. She said he told the 21-year-old woman while touching her arm, "You look so good. Too bad you're married," according to Kauai prosecuting attorney's office.
2: "So I'm just going
1: to
2: lick your ear."
1: Woman said he made a weird sound, hugged her tightly right before sticking his tongue in her ear.
3: Come on.
1: He testified and denied that he licked her. He claimed she initiated the hug. McCreary,
2: you can't just lick someone because they go in for a hug.
1: Yeah, who was licensed to practice law in 1975, was ordered to pay a $250 fine. As the judge says, these are the actions of a dirty old man. He's 64 years old.
2: What weird sound do you think he made? You think it was that?
4: If you hug somebody and just go, it's bad.
2: I'm going to try that.
4: Somebody I know did that by mistake.
2: It wasn't a mistake. I mean, that's a true moment. That hug felt good. That's why I make that sound.
4: No, but they didn't. I'm trying to remember.
2: You might not want that person to hear. I've never accidentally, let me rephrase that. I have accidentally been heard going, but there was truth to what I was thinking in the moment.
4: Their argument, I can't remember if like something on their body hurt or whatever, but they were just like,
2: okay.
4: And then it's like, dude, it's like, I didn't mean that. It's like, yeah, you can't. It's hard to explain. Like, you're right. I believe this person, but it's hard to explain away when you make a sound hugging somebody.
2: I'm going to start making random sounds. You give me a hug. Wait, Flavin.
1: Oh, baby. Yeah. Now we go to one of your weekends away there. That would be Milwaukee, Wisconsin, Ted.
4: Fun town for a weekend.
1: And actually, this is the thing now that's catching on in Milwaukee, believe it or not. They say you don't have to be a Florida-based freshman gone wild to witness or enjoy a body shot. It turns out the act of consuming a shot of alcohol of the surface of someone's skin is alive and well here in Brew City. And people like Milwaukee's Kara Johnston can attest. I admit it. I did one at the Mad Planet for my bachelorette party. She was married a couple years ago. It was fun. Kind of messy. I got salt in my underwear. I'm not sure how that happened.
4: I've done one before. I didn't know people were still doing them.
2: I've done a million of them. I mean, granted, not recently. I thought that was like a rite of passage.
1: A body shot is a shot of alcohol that's consumed by one person off the stomach of another. Other body parts are sometimes involved as well. There are two basic ways they say to do a body shot. In one version, the person taking the shot drinks it from the shot glass, then licks the pre-salted body part of another person, then takes a lime wedge with his or her mouth for the person's mouth who is giving the shot. Now, the second type involves a person laying on the floor, a table or a bar, gets a shot poured over or in their belly button. Then another person has to lap it and suck it out. Yeah. Sometimes it's a three-person affair, they say, with one person lying down, one person pouring the booze in the belly button, and a third person lapping it up from the navel. Choice number three, you're going to lick a stranger's belly button for 30 seconds.
2: All right.
1: Which could be disturbing depending on the belly button. You don't realize that some people have a very funky belly button, to say the least. I've smelled them before. I'm like, what is in there? Half of a sweater. And finally, we go back in time a little bit. This comes our way, I want to say, about 10 to 15 years ago. But they say it's not every day that you hear about a player licking another player during a game. Unless you're a big hockey fan. Boston Bruins forward Brad Marchand is known for having a Stanley Cup championship ring, three consecutive seasons with at least 34 goals, and now licking other players' faces. I know you may need a moment to let that sink in. His latest victim was Tampa Bay Lightning forward Ryan Callahan. When the two came nose to nose, Marchand leaned in and licked him up the nostril. You might say this is crazy and say it's never happened before. Well, you would be half right. It is crazy. However, this has happened before. Marchand licked Toronto Maple Leafs forward Leo Komarov in the first round of last year's playoffs. So why has anything been done about this repeat licker? Apparently, he's just been put on notice. And that's enough for now, according to the NHL. So option number three. You would lick a stranger's nostrils inside.
2: Yeah.
1: For 30 seconds. What are you guys thinking?
2: I'm going belly button.
1: You going belly button?
2: Yep.
1: Okay. I think I'm going to go ear.
2: It's probably the safest bet out of the three.
1: Yeah. You know, Ted, I know you're

0: You're not going.
1: Sorry, I put an A in nostrils. So people were like, "Can't believe you spelled that wrong."
2: Well, so believe it because they did.
1: Yeah, I know.
0: Where did you put the
2: How
0: A?
2: Can you not believe it if you're looking at it?
1: T R A.
2: Ah.
1: Like trowels.
0: Oh. Yeah.
1: Trowels. So I'll retype you the question. Man, ears probably.
2: Probably the best.
0: Okay.
2: Probably.
1: I mean, the problem is you just brought up body shots, so I'm picturing the, you know, mid-20s bartender, but it's probably
2: not. I think
1: that's
2: why I went belly button.
1: That's probably not her belly button.
0: So let me ask you a question. Would you do body shots? Is it with a staff member, or do you do it with a friend?
1: Staff
2: Typically,
1: member.
2: It's a staff. They'll is come it? To you. Typically,
1: yeah.
2: In my experience, you're at the bar. They've been scoping you out. You and your buddies or whoever are having a good time, so they know you're probably down with it.
0: Mm-hmm.
2: And they approach you.
0: Okay.
2: And it's always just some hot chick. And the few times I saw chicks doing it, it's some good-looking guy. But essentially, they approach you.
0: All right.
2: They make the offer, and it's like, I'm in. Because part of it is, you don't pay for that.
0: Yeah.
2: So when they come up to you and say, do you want a shot? Like, well, yeah, it's on the house. You just got to drink it out of your body.
0: I did a test tube shot.
1: Mine was always the opposite. You paid for it. But
2: you had to pay?
1: Yeah.
2: Oh, dude. We didn't go in there for that reason. But, I mean, for like 2 years, it was a big deal in my early 20s. So you walked in. Eventually, you know, hot bartender or waitress or whoever would walk over. Hey, do you guys want a body shot? And absolutely.
0: Hmm.
2: As long as it is your body.
0: I think the last thing I did like that was a test tube shot between
2: the boobs.
0: Boobs in New Orleans.
2: I think that's the. That is the last time.
0: That one bar, that was the last time we did that, right? I mean, I personally.
2: That's the last time I've done it.
0: I just, that's not typical Pacific Northwest culture, so to speak.
2: No, but it is in New Orleans and it was Super Bowl weekend. It's like,
0: we were just in a regular bar.
2: Yeah, there was nothing special. Just, hey,
0: that was
2: guys.
0: Just the waitress.
2: Yeah, we're like, absolutely.
0: You want one? Sure.
1: I got in trouble like 10 years ago with a girlfriend. We were at her. I got a little overserved myself.
2: Okay.
1: And the next morning, right, like, I'm in the living room. Clearly, this isn't going to be good. And she was like, oh, yeah, blah, blah, blah. And then she was like, seems like you and my cousin got along. I was like, yeah, she's nice. She's like, what about this shot? And it's just a photo of her cousin with a shot glass in her boobs. And I'm like, drinking it.
0: You don't remember it?
1: No. That sucks. I was like, oh, yeah. And she was like, let's not do that again. I was like, understood.
2: All right, cool.
0: Okay. Do you think that you asked to do this, or do you think that it was just...
1: No, I mean, it clearly was happening. No, I didn't ask to do it.
0: That's what I'm saying.
1: But I clearly didn't say no.
0: Right.
2: Obviously.
1: Right, yeah. Which apparently...
0: Was this a setup?
2: Right.
1: You know, man, it was so long ago. It was probably longer than 10 years ago. I don't know if it was a setup, but yeah.
2: No regrets.
1: Yeah.
0: Okay.
1: But it's like, I'm just one of those people, if you're taking me to a new environment, and you just go, hey... Have fun, man. Do whatever you want. Like, drink all you want, whatever. Like, I'm not the guy to say that to.
0: Mm-hmm.
1: And she found
2: exactly
1: that out.
2: What you're going to do.
1: Yeah, I was like, because I woke up and I was like, oh, I'm on the couch. She's like, yeah, you almost spilled a chili cheese dog in my car. This and that. And then she's like, and then, yeah, showed me the picture. And I was like, I mean, your cousin seems, she was like, yeah, my cousin didn't mind. She was like, all right.
0: I've eaten a shrimp between a woman's breasts before.
2: I haven't done that one.
0: That was weird. That was really weird. I was like, all right, I'm in. And she dipped it in cocktail sauce.
2: Right. Well, it's an added touch.
0: I was in a strip club in Dallas called The Lodge. And,
1: all right. That makes more sense.
0: Went there with my uncle. We both share the same birthdays. And this is like where you get one of the best steaks in town. I swear to God.
2: Yeah.
0: Linen tablecloths, the whole deal. And we got a little shrimp cocktail appetizer. And woman comes over and she's doing her thing. And she grabs the shrimp and she puts it right between her chest, dips it in the cocktail sauce, and goes, eat it. And I was like,
2: all right.
0: Yeah. Cool.
2: Yeah. I'll be like, okay.
0: Boom. Shrimp.
2: I mean, look, if you want me to eat pickles again, like, that's your best bet. You want a pickle? Like, I'm going to eat it if I can eat it from there. Sure.
0: Mm-hmm. Yep.
1: Yeah, I mean, look, it just works.
2: Yes. Because they never give you a shot you want. It's not like I'm getting Jack Daniels. It's some weird,
0: it was
2: fruity BS shot that I would never pay for. But in that moment, like, I absolutely want that
1: shot. I'd rather
2: shot.
1: Do that than, like, you guys ever had, like, a whiskey slap?
0: No.
2: What is that?
1: So I didn't know what it was, but the first time I went to Burning Man, I go up to this bar, and like the bartender was very attractive. She was very nice, but like one of the guys in there is like, oh, this guy wants a whiskey slap. She goes, do you want one? I go, yeah. So she, right?
2: I know what I did with this, but yes.
1: Yeah, so she like walks around the bar. I did the shot of whiskey. She threw water in my face and then smacked the S out of me.
0: In the face?
1: Yeah, and she like gave me a hug. She's like, sorry. She's like, but I'm kind of known for that. I was like, oh, I could tell.
2: Damn.
1: Right? But there's other videos of people doing stuff like that in bars. It's generally a hot chick, and she just smacks it. But I was like, I did that once, good with it. I don't need to prove that. But I'm, At 45, I'm still like, oh, I'll do a shot out of your belly button.
2: Yeah.
0: Yeah.
2: I'll do that.
0: Right. I'll do a shot out of your cleavage.
1: As long as you don't slap me.
2: Yeah. I don't want the slap, but I mean, if you have to, I'll take it.
0: Mm-hmm.
1: Yeah.
2: Yeah.
0: I think the most, as far as disgusting thing, would be to stick your tongue in a nostril. Out of the body parts that are mentioned there.
2: I agree. Belly button's not much better. Because here's the thing, right? The nostril, you know, is a bad idea because I know what's in your nostril. It's your version of the same thing I've got, but I don't want that. The belly button, I mean, that's just a big question mark. Like,
0: it depends on who it is.
2: That's what I'm saying. Like, I don't know.
0: It could be really sensual. It could be just absolutely awful.
2: I'm picturing awful and like, what is this? What is now into my mouth? Like I said, at least with the nostril, I'm like, a booger's a booger. It's your booger. And this is not cool. Belly button, just kind of, what's in my mouth, right? There's no real explanation for it.
0: Yeah.
2: You know, when someone sneezes, you're like, oh, I got snot on me. If someone stuck their finger in their belly button and just wiped that on your arm and it felt a little wet, you'd be much more concerned, I think.
1: Yeah, and toes, just, look, I'm not a foot person to begin with, but even somebody that might have nice toes.
2: I'm just thinking a dry-ass foot with a long yellow toenail on it.
1: Yeah, or they
2: suck on that, buddy.
1: Right, or I don't know.
2: Yeah, so
1: they went on a long walk, their foot got damp.
0: Nice.
1: Like, there's just so many variables.
2: There really is.
0: Poll's up now if you happen to be watching us there on YouTube at KISW Rock. Our men's room poll for 30 seconds. Look at strangers' toes, ears, belly button, or nostrils. Vote now also if you follow us on X at Men's Room Live.
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6: Oh, is it Cap'n Crunch?
4: No.
6: Damn it. Cookie Crisp?
4: No.
6: Dang it. Life?
4: No. That one's boring. You Life?
6: If you put enough sugar on it, it's delicious.
7: That's everything in life.
6: Yes.
4: Well, this one does have a lot of sugar involved. Cinnamon Toast Crunch.
7: I always like the frosted, the little frosted shredded wheats, too.
4: Oh, yeah.
7: That little hay bales that were covered in snow. That's what I used to tell myself.
6: Wait a second. You're like, oh, yeah, that's all great. But when I mention Life, which is basically adjacent to that, you're like,
4: but it doesn't have, what did you call it?
6: A little snow-capped fun.
4: Snow. Yeah. It doesn't have any snow on it. The Life is snow-free.
6: No, you're right. That's like the unhealthier version of Life.
4: Totally.
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2: 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Steve, who is our first contestant ready to play the big game?
3: Hello, Matt. Welcome to the men's room.
4: Hola, bicho.
2: Hola. Matt, are you sober or not sober?
4: Sober this week.
2: All right, Matt. Good for you. This whole week?
4: Well,
3: today of this week.
2: Okay. Gotcha. Yeah. All right. All right, men's room poll. Matt, for 30 seconds, you're going to lick a stranger's what? Toes, ear, belly button, or nostrils?
4: Probably ears.
2: Ears.
3: All right. Yeah, playing it safe. All right, ear-licking Matt, here is your question. The film Room 237 is a documentary about what horror film? Documentary called Room 237. Mike, you should know this.
5: I should.
3: You
4: How
3: should.
4: About The Shining?
3: One and done, Matt.
2: One and done.
3: Wow. Big brain on you.
2: Okay.
3: Believe it or not, it was supposed to be Room 217, I believe, but the hotel that they filmed it at said, look, we actually have a room 217, man. You're going to make this creepy-ass movie. No one's going to rent it. We do not have a 237 where you do that. And they said, all right, before we let you go, we have a 50-50 question for you. True or false, the human body contains enough iron to make a small nail?
4: True.
3: Yeah. Really? Yeah, believe it or not, so it says average adult body contains 3 to 4 grams of iron, mostly in the blood, but you can make yourself a teeny tiny nail.
2: I mean,
3: so instead of going to Home Depot, just drain your blood.
2: Game is Big Dummy 206-803 Rock.
0: Big Dummy!
3: Hello, Kyle. Welcome to the men's room.
6: Shimon.
7: Hola.
8: Shimon.
2: Kyle, are you sober or not sober?
6: Not sober.
7: Not sober.
2: All right, Kyle. What do you get into over there?
6: That's the barefoot Pinot Grigio.
3: Oh, yeah. All right.
2: Kyle.
7: This guy.
2: All right, Kyle, for 30 seconds, what do you get a lick on a stranger? Toes, ear, belly button, or nostrils?
6: I'm going for the ears.
2: Ears are going to be the big winner today, I believe.
3: But he'll drink barefoot, but he'll lick the ear. I see. All right, Kyle. By the way, when it comes to barefoot, do you drink any other style of wine, or is it just the Pinot?
6: Oh, it's strictly Pinot Grigio, strictly barefoot. Actually, you know what? Unless they're out, and I'll get whatever's cold and go with that.
7: The Moscato's pretty good.
3: Is that another barefoot?
7: Yeah.
6: It's got to be Pinot Grigio.
3: Come on, Mike.
7: My bad.
3: If you're gonna get barefoot, get the Pinot.
7: Sorry,
6: the Moscato. It's too sweet.
3: Mike, it's too sweet. How do you not know this?
7: Sorry,
3: even Kyle knows. Christ,
7: man's over here licking lobes, and I'm over here trying to
3: being wrong about your wine.
7: Yeah, my bad.
3: All right, Kyle. Here's your question. Harrison Ford played the role of Dr. Richard Kimble in what movie?
7: Oh yeah,
6: The Fugitive.
2: One and done again.
3: How does anyone remember this crap?
7: It's a great movie.
3: It is. I didn't remember his name. I just know, like, he's the fugitive.
7: Oh, well, there's a guy with one arm, too.
3: I remember that. All right, here's your one and done question. The human eye, true or false, the human eye can detect flames. Jesus. The human eye can detect a candle flame from about 14 miles away on a clear, dark night.
6: I'll go with true.
3: For real. For real. If it's a clear, dark night.
2: Okay.
3: Well, that's what I said. My uncle was in Vietnam. He did not die there. He is there for 1 year. But one of the things they said, like, guys, we know you smoke. Do not light cigarettes at night because you're going to give away where we are, in spite of the fact that you're in all the heavy foliage of the jungle. His last night there, he knew he was shipping out the next day. He's like, I'm outside of the tent, and I lit a cigarette. As he explains it, he felt something whiz by his ear, which was the people in the jungle now shooting at him because he lit up his face. Then a firefight broke out, right? So all these guys are scrambling out of the tent. There's gunfire going everywhere. He goes, it lasts for like 5 minutes. Now, keep in mind, he was not brave. He said he fell behind a sand wall and cried. At the end of this gunfight, no one had taken any damage, but he said his CEO was ready to put a bullet in his head.
2: Yeah.
3: Came up and said, man, we had one rule out here. But he's like, they're not joking. Said, as soon as I lit the cigarette, he heard something, and then, like, by his ear, almost got his friends killed, and said the CEO was like, you are so lucky you're shipping out tomorrow, because I would kill you here.
2: Game is Big Dummy, 206-803 Rock.
0: Big Dummy!
3: Hello, Jerry. Welcome to the men's room.
9: Weed, whiskey, and wenches.
2: Oh, yeah. What's up, Jerry? Jerry, sober or not sober?
9: Sober.
2: Okay. All right, Jerry, welcome to Big Dummy. Okay, for 30 seconds, you're going to lick a stranger's body part. Are you taking toes, ears, belly button, or nostrils?
9: Well, the one that's been in the air nearly all the time is the ear.
2: Okay, here it is.
3: What if the stranger rolls up and they pull off ear muffs and then pull out their earbuds? You still going in there?
9: Well, yeah, I'll still have to take the chance there.
3: Yeah, you just make a different face. All right, here is your question. In the field of psychiatry, what term describes self-love?
9: Wealth, mund?
3: Love, self-love.
9: Oh, self-love. And the only one that comes to mind is masturbation.
3: That would be my thought.
7: Oh. You said it was in the Bible?
3: Psychiatry. In the world of psychiatry, self-love.
9: Autoeroticism.
3: See, this is where our brains go.
7: How about self-pleasure?
3: How about narcissism?
7: Mm-hmm. Oh, really?
3: Yeah. Yes. Okay. That's
7: we have narcissistic to have alone time.
3: No.
7: Well, just no.
3: We call alone time self-love.
5: Self-love.
3: But
5: is.
3: In psychiatry, they're like, it has nothing to do with masturbation. It's about
7: like
3: your narcissism
7: a lot, right?
3: Yeah. Like I don't feel narcissistic when I masturbate. I just feel happy.
5: Narcissism is self-love.
3: Yes.
7: All right. Yeah, yeah. I got a little confused there.
3: That's because we say self-love. I'm not talking about being a narcissist.
5: Yeah, you're thinking about spanking someone.
3: Right. That's not at all what I mean.
7: And you're right. I never been like, God damn. Looking good, buddy.
3: Look at me. I was doing it in the mirror. Yeah. Look at me making eye contact with myself.
5: Looking good, big guy.
7: Jesus.
3: Yeah. That's ultra narcissist. All right, Jerry, your question. What type of nut is used to make
7: hazelnut.
3: Yeah, I read that wrong. All right, your question. Nepetalactone is the active ingredient in what pet product? Nepetalactone.
5: Sounds like a Harry Potter spell.
3: Mm-hmm.
9: The witch's brew.
7: You like flea and tick remover?
3: Catnip.
7: Oh, catnip.
3: Yeah, the nepetalactone, that's the part they like. All right, Jerry, your question. Ted, you might know that. I suspect you will know the answer to this. What word was omitted from the screenplay of The Godfather in spite of being about it?
9: Was omitted from The Godfather.
3: Mm-hmm. The screenplay. What's that?
9: Hit. Like a mobster put out a hit.
7: I'll say Godfather.
3: Nope.
7: Mafia.
3: Hmm.
7: Yeah.
9: Mafia.
7: They never say they're in the mafia. The movie's about The Godfather, but...
3: Right. They're like, just don't put it in the script. Is that
7: correct.
3: Right?
9: Yeah.
3: That's why so many people are confused. So who were they? All right, your question.
7: This thing of ours.
3: Independence Hall in Philadelphia is home to what historical American artifact?
9: The Liberty Bell.
7: There you go. Nice job, Jared. And the Rocky statue.
3: Did that thing crack on the first hit? Liberty Bell.
7: Damn it. Didn't it crack in Transport?
3: See, my understanding was like they rang it the first time and it cracked. But you're saying it was cracked before it even got there?
7: I think so.
5: I think it cracked twice. The famous wide crack in the Liberty Bell is actually the result of an unsuccessful 1846 repair job to fix a smaller hairline fracture.
7: Hmm.
3: Oh, good work, guys.
7: Okay.
5: It did crack upon its very first test ring in Philadelphia, yes, in 1752.
3: Ah, okay.
7: So why is it famous?
3: I don't know. We have a broken bell.
5: And it cracked on its first test.
3: So it didn't even really...
5: Bink.
3: Right, exactly.
7: I think they rang it to be like, all right, we're free.
3: Right, but it didn't work. But I feel like that's a bad
7: omen. It still made a sound.
5: Yeah,
2: Game is Big Dummy, 206-803 Rock.
1: Big Dummy!
3: Still made a sound, thank you,
5: Ted. I'm sorry, like...
3: Glass half full.
5: Right, it broke, but hey, it made... We rang it.
3: Hello, Harrison. Welcome to the men's room.
8: Blackmouth Coho.
3: Hola!
2: Harrison, sober or not sober?
8: I'm fishing again.
2: Okay, not so. Are you catching coho?
8: Oh, we've been catching some stuff. My buddy lost the last one I tried to catch.
2: Okay.
8: Ben, my buddy Ben caught a nice coho.
2: Oh, nice. Okay.
7: Why don't you name check the guy that lost it? Who's that?
8: Yeah, he's driving the boat, so I don't want to get too mad at him. Yeah.
7: All right. I got you.
2: Harrison, for 30 seconds, what are you going to lick? A stranger's toes, ear, belly button, or nostrils?
8: So, Ben and I were just talking about this. Do I have to lick the inside of the ear?
2: You do. Tongue all the way in.
7: Yeah, your Q-tip.
10: Okay, so on the belly button, are we talking clean belly button or like there's nothing?
3: We don't know.
11: It's a stranger. Too specific, yeah. Man.
5: We don't know.
3: They lift the shirt, your tongue goes in, you tell us.
10: I'll do the belly button.
11: Okay.
5: Maybe.
3: It's going to be all silty and sandy in there. All right. Your question, according to the Bible, how many people were on the ark?
10: There's only animals on there, aren't there?
3: Well, Noah grabbed his family and went up there as well, but yeah.
10: Two.
2: Four.
3: Higher.
11: What? Because it was Noah and his family.
3: So and there wasn't like one or two other people, right, like believers. So that
7: I think there was 18 wife, of them.
3: Three kids. Okay, let's not get crazy. There were eight.
7: Eight.
3: Eight people.
7: Okay.
3: Lots of animals. All right, your question.
7: Two what, male lions. Two,
3: yeah, I know. When you look at the picture, like, guys, you had one job.
7: That's not how it works.
3: You had one job, and you got two male lions. All right, your question. The first time that God did a facepalm. Good God, guys. All right, your question. What does the C in the equation E equals MC squared stand for?
10: Energy.
11: E.
7: What's the C stand for?
3: The C.
11: The big, beautiful C.
3: What's that?
10: Circumcision?
11: Ooh.
3: So close. C equals the speed of light.
7: What's the M? Mass?
11: Mass.
3: Mass.
7: So, all right, so it's mass and then speed of light.
11: Mm-hmm. Squared.
3: Squared.
7: Why C?
3: Dude, I have no idea.
7: All right.
3: Just to be scientist. I was going to give my kid $20 if in class they said M equals MC squared. M equals MC. I was going to give him $20 if he screamed hammer. But he wouldn't do it. All right, your question. What conflict was wrongly known as the war to end all wars?
11: Spoiler alert, it wasn't.
10: It'll be like Corey last week. Get 11 questions wrong here. Let's see. Civil War? I don't. Yep. No idea.
3: World War One.
7: Yep.
11: So.
3: Now known as the prequel.
11: Going back to E equals MC squared, got a couple people checking in on the YouTube saying that C was the constant.
3: Okay.
11: However, I also have here the symbol C for the speed of light comes from the Latin word celeritas, which means swiftness or speed.
3: Right. Both of those make sense. All right. All right, your question. What is the other name for the snake known as a cottonmouth?
12: Hello.
10: Hello, rattlesnake?
12: Water moccasin.
3: Water moccasin.
12: Question five, Harrison.
3: Question number five. What Disney film included the songs Chim Chim Cheree and Supercalifragilisticexpialidocious?
10: The one with the lady
3: with
10: the dress.
3: Yes.
10: Mary Poppins.
3: Boom.
12: Okay. Finally.
3: Did they ever explain what supercalifragilisticexpialidocious is supposed
7: song.
3: To be?
7: It's a song.
3: It's just the song.
7: I believe
3: but
7: so.
3: There's no explanation for what it means.
7: I would imagine there's something in the song.
3: It's something that sounds atrocious.
12: Yeah. Some would be quite atrocious or something.
13: It's just the sound of it.
3: That's it. So she just made up a word, wrote a song, and then had the kids sing it with her.
11: Yeah.
3: That seems like a D move.
2: Game is Big Dummy, 206-803 Rock.
3: Hello, Jeff. Welcome to the men's room.
14: Hold on to your ass, Fred. You, your girl, and your Johnson. Oh, yeah.
3: Oh, yeah.
7: Girl and your Johnson.
2: What's up, Jeff?
14: What's up, Ted Doman? How you doing today? What's happening?
2: Not a damn thing.
3: Doing well, ma'am.
2: Jeff, you sober or not sober?
14: We are team sober going through Centralia right now. It's coming up from Donald, Oregon. I've got a load of lumber on my trailer going to Tacoma.
7: Oh, ooh, load of lumber.
14: There.
3: Humble brag.
14: Yeah.
2: All right, Jeff, our men's room poll for 30 seconds. What are you going to lick on a stranger? Toes, ear, belly button, or nostrils?
14: I remember a poll from last year, the other year before, I had to do with putting tongues on something. I think I'm still going to choose ear. I know I'm going to regret it because the stranger's probably going to be like the most drugged out, homeless person that you can tell has just been rolling around in whatever. You can see it on their ears. That's going to be on my tongue, but
3: okay.
14: I'm definitely going to need some alcohol to at least clean my mouth off and hopefully erase my memory.
3: There is hopefully no good answer to this.
7: No.
3: I mean,
14: No. No.
3: All right, Jeff, here's your question. What organ in the human body cannot feel pain?
11: Organ.
14: Is that the brain?
2: One and done.
14: Yeah, what I'm saying, it tells the rest of the body where the is feeling the pain, and that's why you feel that pain in that part, specific body part.
3: Basically, the nerves of one part of your body tell the brain, this is the sensation we're getting, and then your brain tells that part of your body whether it hurts, whether it tickles, whether it's irrelevant, whatever. So your brain tells you what hurts, but it won't hurt itself. All right, your 50-50 question, Pacific or Atlantic, which ocean does the Amazon River flow into?
14: Oh, I know it goes through Brazil. First of all, shout out to the YouTube people. What's up, YouTube? It just seems like too easy of an answer to say Atlantic. Let's go Pacific.
3: The Atlantic.
2: Oh, yes,
14: yeah. Hold on, guys.
3: Yep. Too easy.
2: Game is Big Dummy, 206-803 Rock.
1: Big Dummy!
3: Hello, Dylan. Welcome to the men's room.
15: Hola, bitches.
2: Hola. Dylan, are you sober or not sober?
15: Not sober.
2: What are you into over there, Dylan?
15: Budweiser bottles.
2: Oh, okay.
11: Bud Heavies.
2: There we go. King of beers. All right, tough for 30 seconds. What are you going to lick on a stranger? Toes, ear, belly button, or nostrils?
15: I got to say ear, unless it was a really nice belly button, but ear.
2: Okay.
3: Ear it is. All right, your question. On a standard keyboard, the ampersand shares a key with what?
15: Can you repeat that?
3: On a standard keyboard, the ampersand symbol shares a key with what?
15: Z.
3: The number 7.
11: It is 7. All right.
3: It is 7.
11: Thought it was 8.
3: Z shares with nothing. I don't think any of it. Nah, all the letters are solo. All right, your question. What film duo ends a road trip by driving a Thunderbird off of a cliff?
15: Thelma and Louise. My mom said Thelma and Louise.
3: Your mom is right.
11: Not shocked she knows that movie.
3: Yeah, I was going to say. Yeah. Take her word for it.
2: Game is Big Dummy, 206-803 Rock.
1: Big Dummy!
3: Hello, Corey. Welcome to the men's room.
16: Montgomery!
2: Hola! Corey, sober or not sober?
1: Montgomery!
15: Team sober.
2: Okay. Corey, are you guys going to get hit by that storm this weekend?
15: I haven't looked at the weather for a couple days.
3: Where is Corey?
2: That means Kentucky, right?
15: Yeah.
3: Ah, okay. What storm is headed that way?
2: A big nor'easter.
3: Oh, right.
1: Absolute piss missile up the sideline.
2: Exactly. Corey, for 30 seconds, what are you going to lick on a stranger? Toes, ear, belly button, or nostrils?
15: The fuzzy navel.
2: All right.
11: Nice work.
3: I do like that better as a weather term. Oh, look out. We got a real piss missile shooting up the East Coast.
1: Absolute piss missile up the sidelines.
3: All right, your question. Who comes after the vice president in the line of presidential succession?
15: Speaker of the House.
2: One and done again. Nice job.
3: Hold on. Before we let you go, let's give you a 50-50 question. True or false, coffee is a bean?
15: It must be false.
2: What is coffee then?
3: It is a seed.
11: Oh, it's inside a bean, seed. Right?
2: I'll be damned.
3: Yep.
2: Okay. More Big Dummy coming up, 206-803 Rock.
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1: Game is Big Dummy, 206-803-ROCK. Hello, Tom. Welcome to the men's room.
2: Hola, gentlemen.
1: Hola. Tom, team sober.
2: Team sober.
1: All right, Tom. Men's room poll. 30 seconds, you'll lick a stranger's what? Toes, ear, belly button, or nostrils?
2: I think I'll take the belly button.
1: Belly button. All right.
3: Get in.
4: All right, Tom, here is your question. Air hockey is traditionally played to a score of what?
2: Is that 11?
1: 21.
4: 5.
1: 7.
4: Damn it! At least everyone had odd numbers, but yeah, 7. I thought it was 5 also, but yeah, 7.
3: It is 7.
4: Mm-hmm.
3: I have a plaid got on the, I don't know what you call it, the air hockey table in a minute.
4: I played whenever I went to San Diego with my daughter. When I was
3: beat her?
4: July. I did.
3: Good.
4: I did, but man, she's better at it than I thought she would be, right? She doesn't take a lot of things seriously, but you put her in front of that air hockey table, man, it was as a different girl playing across from me. Like, wow. Okay. Okay. All right, your question. What other animal cartoon character made his screen debut as Porky Pig's nemesis in 1937?
2: Is that Daffy Duck?
4: You bet your ass it is, Tom.
3: One and done, Tom.
4: Yeah.
1: Daffy.
4: That's a great debut. That's when he was just bat-ass crazy. But they kind of, they smoothed him out a little bit as it went on. He started talking, but basically, he didn't talk. He just bounced up and down and screamed and laughed and pissed off Elmer Fudd.
1: Okay.
4: But the classic good stuff. Hello?
3: Oh, you didn't give him a bonus question?
4: No, he was two, man.
3: Oh, Tom was?
4: Tom is normally one and done.
3: Oh, okay.
4: I know. He actually went to two questions.
1: Game is Big Dummy, 206-803-ROCK.
4: Hello, Eric. Welcome to the men's room.
5: Hola.
3: Hola.
1: Eric, sober or not sober?
5: I'm sober.
3: All right, Eric, welcome to Big Dummy.
1: Okay, for 30 seconds, lick a stranger's what? Toes, ear canal, belly button, or nostrils?
5: Let's go belly button.
3: Belly button. Okay, here comes the belly button.
4: Yeah. Toes not doing so
1: good. Could be good, could be bad.
4: I think it's going to be bad. All right, your question. Peter, Ray, Egon, and Winston are the four main characters in what 1984 movie?
5: The Ghostbusters.
4: Damn.
3: Yeah. One and done.
4: One and done. All right, before we let you go, 50-50 question. Which ear did Vincent Van Gogh cut off?
5: The left.
3: I'll be damned. Okay.
4: You got like an 88% chance of that, because if you're right-handed, you're going to go to the opposite side of your head.
1: Game is Big Dummy, 206-803-ROCK.
0: Big Dummy!
4: Hello, Jared. Welcome to the men's room.
6: Hola.
3: Hola.
1: Jared, team sober or team not sober?
6: Sober, driving home.
3: All right, Jared, welcome to Big Dummy.
1: Okay, what are you looking there for 30 seconds? Toes, ear canal, belly button, or nostrils?
6: Has anybody answered toes?
3: Not yet.
1: No.
6: Screw it. I'll just be the first person to say toes.
3: Toes it is.
4: And quite possibly the last, but I like your spirit.
3: Are you a toe foot guy?
6: No.
3: Okay. A lot of people are. No.
4: I mean, you might
6: be funny to say the one nobody's ever said so.
4: There okay. You go. The toe man.
3: You don't have to deny it, toe man.
4: Start calling you TJ. Toe Jared. All right, man, here is your question. What was the first vitamin to be discovered and named?
6: Vitamin A?
4: Yeah.
3: Jesus.
4: Don't overthink it.
3: Yeah.
4: Vitamin A.
3: Another one and done.
4: All right, before we let you go, true or false question for you. The word diarrhea, it does come from a Greek word, but the word diarrhea comes from the Greek word for rotten juice. True or false?
6: I'm going to say true.
4: No, they're not that gross. It is a Greek word. It was a Greek word for flowing through.
3: Yeah.
4: I came up with rotten juice because I'm like, that's what I would have called it.
3: Flowing through.
4: Mm-hmm.
1: Big Dummy is a game, 206-803-ROCK.
3: Rotten juice outside of it being just juice just seems gross.
4: Well, it's diarrhea, throw man. I'm not trying to fool anybody thinking this will be okay. It is straight up rotten juice. Mm. Hello, Justin. Welcome to the men's room.
7: Hello.
3: Hola.
1: Justin, sober or not sober?
7: Over.
1: Welcome to Big Dummy. What are you looking on a stranger for 30 seconds? Toes, ear canal, belly button, or nostrils?
7: I think most people clean their belly button pretty regularly. I'm going with that.
1: Okay.
4: Man.
1: You'd be surprised.
4: Yeah, I think.
1: Hey, stick your finger in your belly button and smell it.
4: Mm-hmm.
1: That's the test right now.
4: Now, the real
7: Maybe
4: test
7: I've already
4: is
7: done that.
4: Find a stranger, stick your finger in their belly button and smell it. All right, Justin, here is your question. We talked about vitamin A. What is the other name for vitamin A? Is it thiamine, niacin, riboflavin, or retinol?
7: Thiamine.
3: Niacin.
4: Nope.
1: Retinol.
4: Retinol. Look at the big brain on Ted. Certainly not process of elimination.
3: No, I knew it the whole time.
4: I know. You just keep it quiet. Give other people a shot.
3: Yeah.
4: All right, multiple choice question for you. Kentucky, West Virginia, Tennessee, or Nebraska? Where will you find the world's only ventriloquism museum?
7: Kentucky.
3: Oh, yeah.
4: Okay. Was that just a guess?
7: No, I lived there for a little bit.
4: Oh, really?
7: Yeah.
4: Did you ever go to the ventriloquism museum?
7: No, but that was a point that was told to me that they have that there.
4: And I guess it's a brag. I mean, they're like, it's the only one in the world. And I think most people would say, can you guess why?
3: Because no one goes.
4: Because no one else needs that.
1: Game is Big Dummy, 206-803-ROCK.
0: Big Dummy!
4: Hey, before we get there, someone says they were guessing West Virginia, please, for miles. No, but it's West Virginia. They have the, what, puppet school in, like, one of two in the country?
1: Yes, puppeteering degree.
4: The puppeteering degree. Think about it. So Kentucky's got ventriloquism, West Virginia, just like you would think.
1: I think the other one is Maryland.
4: I think it, because Jim Henson went there.
3: Oh, yeah.
4: Makes a lot with a toadstool on his
3: That sounds cooler, though, with Jim Henson.
1: Henson?
3: Henson. Think about Chris Henson.
4: It's it. Hello, Ben. Welcome to the men's room.
8: Hola.
1: Ben, are you sober or not sober?
8: Not sober. I'm fishing with Harrison.
1: Oh, okay.
3: Oh, Jesus. It's a whole boat caught?
1: Did you catch anything?
8: We did.
3: Wait a minute. Is this Ben?
4: Yeah.
3: Oh, yeah. All right. Yeah, he caught a quahog earlier today.
1: Okay.
4: Quahog.
8: Yeah.
1: For 30 seconds, Ben, what are you looking? A stranger's toes, ear canal, belly button, or nostrils?
8: I think ear canal.
1: Ear canal.
4: No, why? He's going deep.
1: All right.
3: Who on the boat would you lick their ear canal?
8: I can't hear you.
3: Okay.
4: Well, ask at another time. All right, here is your question. What is Wonder Woman's alias?
8: Can I pass? I have no idea.
3: No, you can't.
4: All right, you got to take a guess.
9: Shall not pass!
10: Rules, man. He's just not going to get
4: Just the lady's name. Take a stab at it.
8: Alora.
4: Interesting choice. That would be Diana Prince, not to be confused with Princess Diana.
8: Okay.
4: All right, your question.
3: You called us.
4: I know. All right, your question. Where the hell did it go? There we go. What city is home to the Second City Comedy Troupe?
8: Second City Comedy Troupe?
4: Yes.
8: Dallas. No idea.
3: Chicago?
4: Chicago.
3: Yes. Second City.
4: Mm-hmm. All right, then question three. All right. Question number three. What?
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2: Have fun on the boat.
3: Yep. That one. That one too.
1: Sucker. Mother. And please keep those words in mind when calling. Now back to the program.
4: Absolute piss missile up the
3: Who is our next contestant ready to play the big game? By the way, the answer to the question is The Simpsons.
2: Yeah.
3: The Simpsons. Hello, Matt. Welcome to the men's room.
5: Liquor and whore.
3: Liquor and whore. Matt, are you sober or not sober?
5: Sober for now.
3: Okay. All right, Matt, our men's room poll for 30 seconds. What are you looking on a stranger? Toes, ear canal, belly button, or nostrils?
5: I'm going to say belly button.
3: Belly button. Okay.
6: Like I said, there's no good answer, man.
5: No, there's not.
6: All right, Matt, here is your question. How many U.S. presidents were born outside of the lower 48?
5: One.
3: Zero? Well, Barack Obama was born in Hawaii, wasn't he?
6: He's one of them.
3: Oh, yeah. Okay.
5: That's why I went with one.
6: Eight total. The first seven... And then Obama.
3: Right.
6: I want to say, I think Van Buren may have been the first one born actually in the States. I think.
3: Number eight.
6: Was he number eight?
3: Yeah, that's
6: okay, Van Buren then voice. It was Van Buren. Okay. Yeah. I did not know that.
3: That's Seinfeld reference.
6: Thank you. All right. Your question, what brand of cat food was advertised by Morris the Cat?
5: That Times? Purina?
6: Nope.
3: No.
6: Come on, you got to remember this guy.
3: Hungry Cat?
5: Cat
6: nope. As soon as I say it, you're like, oh, that's right.
3: Friskies?
6: No. He was the last cat that should do Friskies. It was Nine Lives.
3: Oh, Nine Lives.
6: Nine Lives.
3: Man.
6: That's how many times these animals live before we put them in this cat food. All right. Your question, in what sport is the America's Cup awarded?
5: Horse riding.
6: What was that?
5: Horse riding.
3: Sailing.
6: Yes, sailing.
5: Sailing.
3: Takes me away. I got it in my head, too.
6: All right, your question. Where would you find a nebula? A nebula.
5: On his face.
3: Okay.
6: Well done.
3: Yes, well done. Game is Big Dummy, 206-803-ROCK.
6: Hello, Kevin. Welcome to the men's room.
7: Hola.
3: Hola. Kevin, sober or not sober?
7: Sober.
3: All right, Kevin, welcome to Big Dummy. Okay, our men's room poll. For 30 seconds, look at strangers what? Toes, ear canal, belly button, or nostrils?
7: I gotta go here.
3: Ear canal. Okay.
6: All right, my friend, here is your question. Who is the voice of Bart Simpson?
7: Isn't her name Lisa?
6: It is not, but his sister's name is.
7: Shoot. I don't know.
6: Like, as soon as I say it, you're going to say, oh, that's right. Nancy Cartwright.
7: That's right.
6: See? Exactly. All right, your question. In what movie is Harrison Ford's character chased by the Chakopoyan Warriors?
7: Indiana Jones?
3: Oh, yeah.
6: Yeah, it's the opening scene from Raiders of the Lost Ark. I did not know it was actually supposed to be some specific tribe, but it is, in fact, the Chakopoyan Warriors, which sounds like a sports team.
3: Game is Big Dummy, 206-803-ROCK. Rough start, but they'll turn it around.
6: Hello, Dakin. Welcome to the men's room.
8: Hola.
3: Hola. Dakin, sober, not sober?
8: Well, I was sober when I first called, but I've had a couple beers since then, so I'm not sober now.
3: Good for you. Okay, for 30 seconds, what are you going to look on a stranger? Toes, ear canal, belly button, or nostrils?
8: If I could pick the person, belly button, but I know we can't, so ear.
6: Who's the person you had in mind?
8: I don't know, just some hot chick.
6: Yeah. Okay. I thought for sure you're going to say Danny DeVito.
3: I'm right there with him.
6: All right. Your question, liver, brain, pancreas, or kidneys, where would you

0: find the Duct of Wursung. The Duct of Wursung.
1: No idea. Brain.
0: The pancreas.
2: Pancreas.
0: That's why I made up multiple choice. All right, your question. Who played Batman in the 1995 movie Batman Forever?
2: Forever, ever.
0: Forever, ever.
1: Oh, man. I'm terrible at this.
3: Only played him once.
1: I don't know.
2: He could be my wingman anytime.
3: Yes, he can.
2: Was it Val then?
0: It was Val.
2: Okay. Is it that or Clooney?
1: I don't even know if I know all the Batmans at all.
0: So there was, with the movies, it was Michael Keaton, George Clooney, yeah, Val Kilmer, Christian Bale, mm-hmm. and then, what's his name, Sparkly Vampire guy.
3: You also missed Ben Affleck.
0: Oh, God, that's right, mm-hmm. Ben Affleck.
3: We forget about those.
0: Yeah, he does too.
2: I think Sparkly Batman sucks. Emo Batman.
0: Emo Batman? I thought it was a good movie. I just like, why is it raining indoors?
2: The city needs a hero.
4: There's something in the way.
0: And why does Batman always sound like that?
4: Because he has to...
5: It doesn't matter which actor's playing him. As soon as you're Batman, you talk like this.
4: You can't know
5: all of a sudden, you sound like Robert F. Kennedy, like you have some kind of throat disorder.
2: Right,
0: because
2: right.
0: when he's Bruce Wayne, he's like this.
2: He's
0: and he
2: normal.
0: Puts on,
5: and I'm Batman.
2: Part of the disguise, you see.
5: Yeah. You might recognize my face, but my voice is throwing your head.
4: When you're in the business of kicking people's asses, you have to hide your identity.
5: That's why I don't wear a full face mask.
0: All right. Your question, what was used to show blood in the shower scene in the movie Psycho?
3: Nice.
1: Ketchup?
2: Red wine?
0: Black and white movie? And what they realized was they tried to catch up a couple of the red substances. They went with chocolate syrup because in black and white, the brown looked more like blood than red did, as far as people perceive it. Yeah. Delicious scene. Delicious.
3: Chocolate.
0: Get the chocolate for the blood. All right, your question. William Bailey is better known as which Guns N' Roses member?
5: Little Billy Bailey.
1: I don't know.
0: Can you name a Guns N' Roses member?
1: No, I can't.
0: Really?
2: Not one?
4: Axl Rose?
0: Axl Rose, yeah.
1: Well, I've heard that now that you said it, but...
2: Have you heard of Slash?
1: Yeah. Yep.
3: Duff McKagan?
2: How old are you?
1: 35.
0: Okay. I feel like you still all get right. some residual, you know.
3: Yeah, I'm 35.
0: All right, your question. Suriname is part of which continent?
1: Oh, I've never heard of that, so I'm going to go with Africa.
2: Asia?
0: I had never heard of it before either, so I went Africa, but it's in fact South America. Suriname.
2: Question number five
0: for you. Light amplification by stimulated emission of radiation is better known as what?
1: X-ray?
2: No.
0: Light amplification by stimulated emission of radiation. Laser.
2: Laser.
0: Laser.
2: Right.
1: Oh, that makes sense.
2: I like lasers.
0: You just like lasers?
2: Yep.
0: It's a general thing?
2: Stick with that statement.
0: Okay. I'm going to get you a shirt that says it. I like lasers.
3: I like lasers.
0: Pew, pew.
2: Hey, right, when's the last time you saw lasers? And we're like, these suck.
0: You know what? That is a good point.
3: This is stupid.
0: All right, your question. Who wrote the book Great Expectations?
1: You're giving me all the hard ones. I have no idea.
2: A member of Guns N' Roses was not hard.
1: Well, okay, you're right. But.
0: This guy, he wrote a lot of books that we've heard of. One had to do with Christmas, which has stood the test of time.
1: William Shakespeare.
0: Charles Dickens.
1: Okay.
0: Question seven.
1: Like that.
0: Yeah, Chucky D. Mm. All right, question number seven. Alaska, Delaware, North and South Dakotas, Vermont, and Wyoming. All share the fewest electoral votes. How many electoral votes do they each have? They have the same number, but it is the fewest. And it is the fewest you can possibly have.
1: I'm pretty sure it's three.
2: Okay. All right.
0: Nice work. Yeah, can't have less because basically it's what for each senator and then however many members of the House of Representatives.
2: Exactly. More Big Dummy coming up, 206-803-ROCK.
6: Was a hit song for which artist?
7: Chubby Checker?
6: No.
7: Chuck Berry?
6: No.
7: Warren?
6: No. 1, 2, 3, 4, 5, 6 correct. And that is a tie, 6-6. And Cherry Cherry was a hit song for Neil Diamond.
7: Okay.
6: And Electoral.
7: I don't know any. I think the only Neil Diamond song I might know is "We're Coming to America."
6: You don't know Cherry Cherry? No. Cherry
7: no.
6: Baby? No.
7: Nah.
6: Oh my god.
7: At least not the way you sing it.
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1: As far as kids are concerned, other countries' basic chicken nuggets, so to speak.
2: All right.
1: What is the go-to kid food? Coming up with that, Jeff.
2: Yeah.
1: And Ted's meat and potatoes. In the meantime, the game is Big Dummy, 206-803-ROCK.
3: Big Dummy!
4: Hello, Thomas. Welcome to the men's room.
5: Hey, hola, señores.
1: Hola. Hola. Thomas, are you sober or not sober?
5: Sober.
1: Welcome to Big Dummy. All right, Thomas, the poll. For 30 seconds, you're going to lick a stranger's what? Toes, ear canal, belly button, or nostrils?
5: Belly button.
4: All right, belly button coming on strong. All right, Thomas, here is your question. What is Indiana Jones's first name?
5: Indiana.
1: Doctor.
4: Come on, Mike.
6: It was in Crusade. It's
4: Henry.
6: Henry.
4: Yeah, he named himself after the dog, I believe.
6: Yeah.
4: All right, your question. What kind of animal is the title character from the movie My Friend Flicka?
5: A dog.
4: A horse.
6: A horse.
4: I'd have named the movie My Friend Flicka the Bean. That's the horse's full name. Flicka the Bean. Yeah.
6: Doggone it.
4: You didn't know that?
6: Doggone it.
4: All right, your question.
6: I hate you so much.
4: Whoa. All right, your question. What is a palindrome?
5: Oh, it's something spelled the same way backwards as forwards.
1: You got it.
4: Well done, sir.
1: Good job.
4: Yeah.
6: Like
1: Bob.
4: Poop.
6: Race car.
4: Level.
1: Moon.
6: Boob.
1: No, not moon.
6: Race car doesn't
1: Noon.
6: Work.
1: Race.
6: Taco cat.
4: Taco cat, yes. Level. Kayak.
2: Mom.
4: Mm-hmm. Dad. Dud. Did.
1: Boob.
4: Boob. Bob. Bib.
1: Kook.
2: Dad?
4: It's Kook, K-O-O-K.
1: Yeah.
4: Yeah, I guess it'd be a cook otherwise. Mm-hmm. So Kook, yeah, there we go.
1: Game is Big Dummy, 206-803-ROCK.
4: God, we're good. Hello, Garrett. Welcome to the men's room.
7: Hey.
1: Hola. Garrett, are you sober or not sober?
7: Not sober. It's my birthday.
4: Oh, okay. Nice. How old did you turn to, man?
7: Bodie.
4: All right. Happy birthday.
2: Yeah, happy birthday, dude.
1: All right, Garrett, for 30 seconds, what are you looking on your birthday? A stranger's toes, ear canal, belly button, or nostrils?
7: Ear.
4: All right, Garrett, happy birthday, by the way. Here is your question. A griffin is a mythological creature that is half what and half what?
7: It's a eagle and lion.
1: Damn.
4: Thinking nice a job. Big brain on Garrett. All right, before we let you go, give you a 50-50 question. True or false, Dr. Pepper was created to taste like the smell inside of a drugstore. True or false?
7: False.
4: Believe it or not, that is true.
1: Huh. That's what a drugstore is supposed to smell like?
4: Back in the day where I think you could still get like ice cream and all that kind of crap in there.
1: Okay.
4: I think it smelled a little
1: bit. It's got a little vanilla.
4: Yeah, exactly.
2: And that's where like the soda jerk worked.
4: That's exactly
2: it. It would make you a soda.
4: Now it smells like old people waiting in line. But yeah. So you love Dr. Pepper.
1: I know.
4: So you were drinking the inside of an old pharmacy.
1: Game is Big Dummy, 206-803-ROCK.
3: Big Dummy!
4: Hello, Zach. Welcome to the men's room.
8: Hola.
1: Zach, sober or not sober?
8: Sober, waiting for football practice to start.
1: Okay.
4: Were you playing or coaching?
8: Coaching, defensive line coach.
4: You sound like a defensive line coach. Based on your voice, I was desperately hoping you were a little person.
1: I'm a kicker.
4: I'm 4'2". Okay.
1: For 30 seconds, what are you going to lick on a stranger? Toes, ear canal, belly button, or nostrils?
8: Oh, I'm going toes and making it weird and making eye contact the entire time.
1: Awesome.
4: Even if I say, hey, stop looking in my eyes.
8: I'll just pretend I'm deaf.
4: All right. Oh, cool.

0: What school, is this a school that you're the D-line coach for?
1: Yeah, River Ridge High School down in Lacey.
0: Okay.
2: All right.
0: My son got a game tonight. He got his first action last week, and let's just say he was gobbled up quickly on that first handoff.
1: Hey, did he have fun, though?
0: He did have fun, but since you're a D-line coach, he was like, man, they handed me the ball. By the time I got my eyes forward, the D-line had pushed the offensive line into him, and as he said, I ran into the guy's ass. So, well, hey, it happens.
2: Yeah.
1: Oh, man.
0: Well, good luck tonight, man. All right, here's your question. On April 30th, 1939, who became the first president to appear on television?
1: FDR, Roosevelt.
0: Damn.
3: One and done. Nice job, Coach.
0: All right, Coach, before we let you go, 50-50 question. Which came first, the staple or the stapler?
1: Ooh. I'm going to go staple.
0: Yeah, because you got to think about it like that. What would be the point of a stapler if there were no staples?
2: Right.
3: Game is Big Dummy, 206-803-ROCK.
4: Big Dummy!
0: Hello, Mark. Welcome to the men's room.
5: Boo, bitches.
2: Boo.
3: Mark, sober or not sober?
5: I am sober.
3: Okay. All right, Mark, for 30 seconds, you're going to lick a stranger's toes, ear canal, belly button, or nostrils.
5: I'll go nostrils. Why not?
3: All right. You're the first one.
0: I can tell you a lot of reasons why not, but again, there's no good answer.
3: Might be salty.
0: Probably.
5: Well, you guys are forcing me to. I don't know.
0: We're not forcing you. We just have a gun to your head, and we're threatening to kill you if you don't lick this stranger's nostrils.
5: Oh, my bad. Yeah.
0: Yeah, come on, man. All right, Mark. Here's your question. What's the name for the punctuation mark that combines a question mark and an exclamation point?
5: Ampersand?
2: No. A question mark and an exclamation
0: point. It sounds like if you had a lot of questions of someone on the casting couch. Interrobang. Interrobang.
2: Hmm.
0: Oh. Yeah, an interrobang.
5: I'm sorry.
0: That's the best clue I could come up with.
2: I do not know the answer.
0: All right. Your question, what is the eagle and the great seal of the United States holding in each talon?
5: American flags?
3: Arrows.
0: Arrows of one.
2: And then he's holding
0: come on.
2: Constitution. Olive branch.
0: Olive branch.
2: Oh.
0: Mm. Yeah. Said I'm here to make peace or I'm here to kill you. Your choice.
2: Hmm. Kind of respect it.
0: Mm-hmm. Your question. What's the name of the lion from The Lion, the Witch, and the Wardrobe?
5: Oh, it's Maslow.
0: You're close. I get what you're going for there. Aslan. Aslan.
5: Oh.
2: Maslow.
0: Maslow.
2: Aslan?
0: Aslan. A-S-L-A-N.
2: Like the beer?
0: Is that a beer? Aslan beer?
2: I think so.
0: Maybe. I like the way my man said it, though. You sound like an old grandmother who's mad. Aslan, get your ass in.
3: Is it the Bellingham Brewery?
6: Yeah.
3: Aslan?
2: I just know it's a beer. I just thought they made
6: Aslan
2: that name
6: Brewing,
2: up.
6: Yeah.
2: I didn't know it was inspired by
0: the lion from The Lion, the Witch, and the Wardrobe.
2: Hmm.
6: In Bellingham. Good job.
0: Damn.
2: The wardrobe was Gucci.
0: Yes, it was. I heard your question. Multiple choice. What do you call a group of servants? A group of servants. It is a suite, a school, an obedience, or a poverty?
5: I'll go poverty.
3: A school?
0: It is an obedience.
3: Obedience.
0: So believe it or not, a poverty is a group of pipers. I don't know when you're ever going to experience that, but that's what a poverty is. A school, other than fish, is for clerks, and a suite is for ushers.
2: Okay.
0: Yeah, now you know, and you'll never use those. All right. If someone
5: I get those mixed up.
0: Oh, who doesn't?
2: And there was a rumor that Usher was sweet.
0: I have, in fact, heard that rumor. And that he has what? Is it gonorrhea? Is that what he's giving everyone? Was he the one?
3: You can get rid of that.
2: Yeah.
0: When did Usher was giving everyone gonorrhea?
2: I think it was herpes. But was it herpes? That was the rumor.
0: Okay.
2: Never confirmed.
0: Well, he's not going to say anything. All right, your question. If someone asks for your 1020 over a CB, what are they asking for?
5: Your location?
0: That's it.
2: Yeah.
0: Nice one. You got it, ma'am.
3: Game is Big Dummy, 206-803-ROCK.
4: Big Dummy!
0: Hello, Caleb. Welcome to the men's room.
7: Hola.
0: Hola.
3: Caleb, sober or not sober?
7: California sober.
3: Not sober.
6: All right.
3: Okay.
6: I'm high.
3: For 30 seconds, Caleb, what are you licking on a stranger? Toes, ear canal, belly button, or nostrils?
7: Belly button.
3: All right.
0: Ted, just so you know, Suzanne has confirmed that Usher's spreading the herp.
2: Oh.
0: Not gonorrhea.
2: Alleged.
0: Allegedly. Sorry, Usher. All right. Here's your question. Who did Nicolas Cage marry in 2002? Same woman has been married to Danny Keough and Michael Jackson.
7: I couldn't tell you, boys.
3: Priscilla Presley.
0: Lisa Marie.
3: Lisa Marie Presley.
2: Elvis, that's her mom, dude.
3: Yeah, exactly. Yeah.
0: I don't know you say it. She's mom, dude.
2: Yeah.
0: Come on.
3: What's wrong with moms?
0: Yeah. The older I get, the less. Mm-hmm.
2: I think Elvis would have been pissed.
0: I'm really angry about this union you got with it. I think he'd be happy if Nicolas Cage was the guy. Somehow I feel like Elvis and Nicolas Cage would have gotten along.
3: He's just getting done with
2: it. But his own wife?
0: I mean, maybe not in that moment.
2: Yeah.
0: Up until then, I think they would have been friendly. Gosh, I didn't know it's your wife. All right, your question. What name was given to the ancient trade route that connected east and west of Eurasia?
2: Yeah.
0: Those are the name of a dark web Amazon, basically.
2: For drugs.
7: I don't know that one either. Man.
3: That's a spice
0: road. Silk Road. Silk Road. Was that specifically drugs, Silk Road?
2: It was.
0: Oh, I thought it was everything.
2: That guy got convicted. Now he's pretty sure he works at our government.
0: That's how you get the job.
2: Yeah.
0: All right, your question. How many stars make up the Big Dipper?
7: Eight.
0: Ah,
3: seven?
0: Seven.
7: Seven.
0: Seven, Kevin. All right, Germany, Japan, and what other country made up the three primary Axis powers during World War II?
7: Russia?
2: No, man. Nope. Russia was on our side that time. It was the Italians.
0: That's right. But then they flip-flopped about halfway through, I believe. What was
2: Mussolini
0: the deal with that?
2: Flip-flopped closer towards the end of the war.
0: When he got a new, saw the writing on the wall.
2: But the Italians still killed him.
0: Yeah. Your question.
2: Excuse me, were we on the wrong side?
0: Excuse me. What type of medical procedure is conducted at a bris?
6: Oh, damn it.
0: I guess you guys
7: what?
0: At a bris. B-R-I-S.
6: It's not fun to think about. I didn't remember it.
0: It's a Jewish tradition. You have a son is born. 8 days later, this thing happens.
7: Circumcision?
3: Yeah, you got it.
7: Oh, there we are.
0: Oh, yeah.
3: Unlike the man that we saw today.
0: Wow, dude.
2: Oh, he was hoodie?
6: He had his head hoodie on already.
0: It was just bouncing as he walked down the street with traffic. Yeah.
3: Game is Big Dummy, 206-803-ROCK.
4: Morning!
6: Dummy!
3: Yeah. Want to look at him?
0: At least we got an answer for why he was in that
3: It's a little colder out there, so in this instance, that coat helps.
0: No. I mean, to his credit, dude, he was kind of hanging there. Hello, Aaron. Welcome to the men's room.
8: Hola, bitches.
0: Hola.
3: Aaron, are you sober or not sober?
8: Sober. Wish I wasn't.
3: Okay. All right, Aaron, our men's room poll for 30 seconds. You're going to look a stranger like the guy outside's what? Toes, ear canal, belly button, or nostrils?
8: Belly button, but if Ted's in front of me, it'd be toes.
2: Oh, okay.
0: Just so you could watch.
2: Yeah.
0: Ted's stoked.
2: Mm-hmm. Yeah. Ah, that's weird, but...
0: But somehow you're flattered.
2: I am. I'm like, thanks for thinking about me.
8: You look young, Ted. All good.
2: Yeah, man, I got you.
0: All right, Aaron. Here's your question. An element's atomic number, where it appears on the periodic table, corresponds to the number of what in the nucleus?
8: I don't know. Five?
0: Wow.
3: Atoms?
0: Well, it isn't. So, in the nucleus of the atom...
3: Electrons?
0: Protons.
3: Protons.
6: Protons.
0: Protons. All right, your question. What disease grounded astronaut Ken Mattingly from Apollo 13?
8: Can you say the question one more time?
0: What disease grounded astronaut Ken Mattingly from Apollo 13? It's making a comeback right now.
8: Gonorrhea.
2: Tuberculosis?
0: Measles.
2: Oh.
0: Is tuberculosis making a comeback?
2: I don't know. I wouldn't be shocked.
0: Neither would I.
3: Damn TB.
0: All right, Aaron. What substance can you not eat if you have celiac disease?
8: That's glucose, right?
0: Gluten? Gluten. Gluten. Very close. Question four.
8: Gluten.
0: Your question, who painted the ceiling of the Sistine Chapel?
8: Oh, my gosh.
0: It's one of
2: he's
0: the
2: He's a Ninja
0: teenage,
2: Turtle.
0: Yeah, one of the Hello. Teenage Mutant Ninja Turtles. What's that?
8: Michelangelo.
2: Yeah. Which is funny, because he was almost kind of the dumbest of the turtles.
0: Was he the orange ribbon around the head?
2: Yeah.
0: That was the dumb one, right?
2: I mean, yeah, that's what I'm saying, but...
6: Yeah, the dumb guy.
2: Yeah.
0: Michelangelo, the dumb turtle. Idiot. The dumb turtle. Yeah.
3: Game is big time. Big dummy. 206-803-9.
2: You're like the Michelangelo of your group, huh? Like the turtle.
0: Adam and the artist. I mean the turtle.
2: Yeah.
0: Hello, Justin. Welcome to the men's room.
9: Hola, gentlemen.
0: Hola.
3: Justin, sober or not sober?
9: Sober for now, Miles.
3: Okay.
9: Get home.
3: All right. Justin, for 30 seconds, what are you looking on a stranger? Toes, ear canal, belly button, or nostrils?
9: Go ear canals, whispering some sweet, sweet nothings.
3: Okay.
0: Sweet, sweet. All right. Mm-hmm. All right, sweet, sweet. Justin, here's your question. What was the official U.S. name for the 1991 Gulf War?
9: God, I don't know. Operation Desert Storm.
3: One and done.
0: Oh, wow. Yeah. All right.
2: It was Desert Shield, right? Then they changed it?
0: Desert Shield is when we went through to, quote, unquote, protect Kuwait. When we went on the offensive, it became Desert Storm.
2: All right.
3: Yeah.
0: I'm old and I remember.
9: I didn't curse this time. Last time I was one and done, I cursed on the radio.
3: Well, thank you for not doing that.
6: Good job, bud.
0: All right. Well, we still got time because you got a 50-50 question. True or false, almost half of the United States population lives within 500 miles of St. Louis, Missouri.
9: Ooh. Let's go true.
0: No. However, half of the U.S. population lives within 500 miles of...
2: Cleveland?
0: Columbus.
2: Columbus. Yeah, I knew it was Columbus, some town in Ohio. I was like, huh.
3: That's weird.
0: It is. I mean, it's just how many people live.
3: Let's do one more.
4: Big Dummy!
0: Hello, Adam. Welcome to the men's room.
10: Hola, gentlemen.
0: Hola.
3: Adam, are you sober or not sober?
10: I am sober.
3: Welcome to Big Dummy. Okay, for 30 seconds, what are you looking on a stranger? Toes, ear canal, belly button, or nostrils?
10: Let's go with belly button.
3: Belly button. Tied now with ear canal.
0: Man, oh man. All right, Adam. Here's your question. Charles J. Gateau, he assassinated which U.S. president? Our 20th U.S. president.
11: I only know of one that got assassinated. I'm terrible with history. So it wasn't Lincoln.
0: It was not Lincoln.
6: Was he assassinated on a Monday, Steve?
0: I'm not sure. You're making a joke, probably. Yes, yes.
6: Okay, thank you.
11: I got nothing. Woodrow Wilson at all.
0: I'll give you a hint. If he were a cat, he would love lasagna.
3: Garfield.
0: Yes, indeed.
11: Garfield. Okay.
2: Oh, I see. Because Garfield hates Mondays.
6: There you go.
0: That's why I had to go through my personal Rolodex. How do you like? You're the president of the U.S. You are assassinated, right? But then as history goes on, like, yeah, I got nothing. Got nothing.
3: Now you're a cat.
6: I wonder now. Hang on.
0: All right. Your question. Genevieve was the one-time girlfriend and fiance of which Peanuts character?
11: Linus.
2: Fiance?
0: Snoopy, bro. Yeah.
2: All right.
0: Snoopy almost got hitched.
3: Didn't know that.
0: You know his favorite position was doggy style.
6: Damn.
3: What if it wasn't?
0: Actually, that's a joke. I'm 69.
2: It's probably cat style. Because I'm not a dog.
11: I should have known because that's my dog.
0: Is your dog's name Snoopy or the character Snoopy is your personal dog?
11: Yes.
0: Okay.
11: The character.
0: Gotcha.
6: Garfield was shot on a Saturday in Baltimore, by the way.
2: He shouldn't have died either.
0: That's the one.
2: I watched that whole thing about it. It's just ridiculous. They didn't use the new style of medicine. Basically, the doctor that had pioneered it in the Civil War, who he knew was black.
0: And said, nope.
2: And they were like, no, he doesn't know what he's doing. And they kept reaching in. Basically, he died from the infection, not from the gunshot.
0: Mm-hmm.
6: Damn.
0: Mm-hmm. And of course he got shot in Baltimore.
2: And I'm still pissed.
0: Yeah. I should have told him, hey, don't go to Baltimore.
2: I think they did.
0: Okay.
2: Lincoln almost died there, too.
0: What, in Baltimore?
2: Yeah. South knew he was coming.
0: The hell, man. All right, your question. What crayon did Crayola name Peach in 1962?
12: Pink.
6: Why would they need to rename a color?
2: White?
0: Flesh.
2: Oh. All right, I was thinking of a white guy.
0: Yeah.
2: More peachy.
6: Yeah, more of flesh. An apricot fan.
0: And then you're like, started going to school. I'm like, you're incorrect. All right, your question. In 1997, a computer named Deep Blue defeated Garry Kasparov in a game of what? Kasparov?
12: Chess.
0: Yeah.
2: Okay.
0: Couldn't read my own handwriting there. Well
3: Head
0: done.
3: Chef is on the way. Ted's Meat and Potatoes has every other country's basically equivalent of chicken nuggets here in the United States. And we got your emails coming up next from the men's room at KISW.com.
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14: 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That's because the Rock was here.

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2: Dip responsibly.
1: Hello, guys. I want to give a big birthday request for my daughter, Raina, pronounced my little tater top Mexi fry. She's turning 17 years old. Would like a ladies man fish sandwich, followed by you guys talking all over each other about how you don't like fish sandwiches, and finally some Vince Neil. I just said that. Lots of love. Thanks, guys, for all you do. That from the dad.
3: Can I buy you a fish sandwich?
4: I actually like fish sandwiches.
1: Not so very rare that you get a bad fish sandwich.
2: I like eat fish sandwiches.
1: I like them grilled. I like them weird. Deep fried.
5: I just said that.
1: The whole thing. But y'all's sending in a 36th birthday shout-out for my handsome husband, Garrett. We talked to him today. He works so hard for our family, and we love and appreciate him so much. He listens to KISW all day long and loves the men's room. So can he get a couple of thrill shotgun gets, turtle sex, and the coach giving advice on what to do with all his gray hairs? Thanks, guys, so much, and keep on rocking. That from Allison.
6: Get! Get! I say get!
2: All right. Well, you got some gray hair. So does Coach. You know what? I say you let them grow out a little bit, right? She still thinks you're handsome. It's just going to happen longer and, you know, over and over. Now, you could dye it. Dye it all black like you're the coach at Ohio State. But then people would go, hey, man, I think you're dyeing your hair.
1: But she says, yes, I am.
2: I don't think he admits it.
1: I thought he did.
4: He needs to. You see a brother from Notre Dame.
2: Oh, yeah.
1: Maybe that's the guy that
4: he did. Well, he had to admit it because he did a post-game interview 2 weeks ago, whatever it was. And everyone realized, like, he takes a Sharpie to give himself a full hairline. Oh, no. So they asked him about it on the podcast. He's like, yeah, just whatever.
2: So, right, Marcus Freeman.
4: Right.
2: I mean, in his defense, his lineup is...
4: His lineup is tight.
2: Right, but he had to admit, like, up front. And that's a common thing. I think a lot of barbershops are kind of shaded in.
4: Yeah.
2: But it's obvious that wasn't his.
4: Yeah.
1: Guys, today's my brother Jimmy's 36th birthday, loves NASCAR, drinking Voodoo Rangers, and his cat, Finny Winnie. Gonna get a uh-oh lookout, followed by a cat fart, the Dirty Germans, then Coke Ted's advice on drinking Voodoo Rangers, maybe some dad jokes for Miles. Love you, bro. That from Jacob.
7: Uh-oh lookout.
8: Oh my gosh.
9: Yeah, I know you like these Voodoo Rangers, but if you play your cards right tonight, you'll meet the Doodoo Rangers.
10: Yeah, I was gonna say, a.k.a. the Butt Ranger. Yeah. That's what we call him in Dusseldorf.
9: Yeah. The Dusseldorf doo-doo.
10: All right, I'll be honest with you, man. That Voodoo Ranger sometimes got to sneak up on you, jump on you. That's why we need a bag. Set us back to reset. Keep chugging those things all day and worry about that hangover tomorrow morning. Or get another bag.
1: All right, some dad jokes for you. Let's see here, Jimmy. Did you guys hear about the man who fell into the upholstery machine? The man who fell into the upholstery machine.
4: No.
1: He's fully recovered now. My wife asked me if she might have a little peace and quiet while cooking dinner.
4: Oh, yeah?
1: So I took the battery out of the smoke detector. How do you get in touch with your inner self? How do you get in touch with one's inner self?
4: Long wife? Finger?
1: Buy cheap toilet paper.
2: Yeah.
1: Do racehorses slow down when they see a police horse? I started a new band called Duvet.
4: Oh, yeah?
1: Yeah.
2: Oh, it's a cover band.
1: Right. Yeah. And finally, what's the difference between an orgy in Alabama and the game Monopoly?
4: An orgy in Alabama and the game of Monopoly.
1: Yes.
2: Not everybody's related to Monopoly?
4: I don't know.
1: One's a family activity, one's a board game.
2: Wow.
1: Hello, my name is Brian. I've been listening since 2014, and now, after moving back to Arkansas in 2020, I listen on the Odyssey app every day.
4: No, thank you.
1: Being that today I turned 44, I would love a Robin Thicke, a barbershop face sandwich, and the Dirty Germans telling my wife what she needs to do for 80-plus hour working a week general technician tonight. Sure, where I need to send the juice to light her up. Thanks, bro, and keep on rocking that from Brian.
7: Uh-oh, look.

0: on the side.
1: That's fun.
2: Yeah, this is quite simple. You just heard it in the sound clip. You look at your wife and say, hey, can I get the fish sandwich?
3: Yeah, or maybe for a change, when he gets home, he can walk through the back door.
1: Mm. Hashtag good advice.
3: Jesus. Honey, I'm home.
2: Yeah, Alan, they're getting in on it.
1: Well, stop me if you've heard this one. Actually, don't. It's important.
4: Guys, would you love a birthday shout-out for the one and only Jill? Could she have an original fish sandwich? Al hitting the window, the captain talking about scraping barnacles off of her cockpit. She's a boat captain. Love you guys. Thanks for all you do. Tell John to eat it.
5: Two hour, I get a fish sandwich.
4: Al? And a cat.
2: Well, ahoy there and happy birthday. First of all, I need to clear a little something up. When it comes to that saucy little mamacita you call a wife, people always misunderstand what we're saying. I know that she, like me, is the captain of her own boat, but I don't scrape barnacles off of her cockpit. No, no, no. What we've been saying is I scrape my bare knuckles on her cockpit, that's right. Do the five-knuckle shuffle in the nectar sector. Throw the peace sign in the snuggle glove. But I suppose I could also scrape barnacles, but that doesn't get her motor humming. It won't cause an eruption in the velvet volcano. But I'll do what I can.
6: Do the peace sign?
2: Yeah. Come on, Mike. Do the peace sign in the snuggle glove, brother. Yeah. You can also live long and prosper, throw up the devil whores, or hang loose. Crunch berries.
4: Guys, can we get a birthday shout out for my buddy Bash? Happy 40th birthday, Bash, a.k.a. Bash Shop, a.k.a. Chewbasha. Getting into your penis is too small, some shotgun gets. And the dirty Germans talking about plutonium rods and the best way to dispose of nuclear waste. That from Saw Dog Liz, Hepatitis D, and that guy Tom.
7: The penis is too small.
4: Got a shotgun get for him?
2: Oh, of course. Get! Yeah, plutonium rods. You know, that's a nickname I gave to Rod Stewart, Rod Serling, etc., etc.
3: Yeah, it's the best way to get rid of uranium is to put something in them.
2: Yeah. Uranium, that's Greek for backdoor action.
3: Oh, you got a little uranium on your face.
4: Mm-hmm. But, y'all, I've been listening live today instead of my usual podcast routine because today is my 56th birthday. I've been listening to you guys since the buzz years. I love you long time. Can I get a classic montage of sound bites, please? And do it old school, Mike, if you would. Thanks so much. That from Sully Mac.
6: Well, it's old school. All right, let's see what we got.
5: Two Oregon fish sandwich.
8: Happy Chinooka.
6: Well, that's what we got there.
9: Holy J.
10: Drop the beat.
6: How about a...
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6: And then maybe a...
5: Here comes the dope pusher.
12: Please clap.
4: Boo, bitches. 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Happy birthday, Mom. 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And you guys talking all over yourselves about a good basket of fish and chips. LARP on.
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1: And
2: time to open wide and sample Ted's meat and potatoes. Now, here's your host, head chef of the men's room, the Ted Nugent.
3: Head chef's in the house. Thank you, folks. Thank you. Oftentimes, people have discussions about the classic argument of what do you want for dinner, generally involving you and your partner.
4: Yeah.
3: But today, we're talking about the kids.
4: The kids. So
3: I'm sure everybody's heard it, especially if you've been a parent or been around children.
4: Mm-hmm.
3: You know, I'm not hungry. I just want dino nuggets. So somebody asked the internet basically like, hey, parents in other countries, what is your kid's equivalent? I don't want that for dinner. I just want chicken nuggets.
4: So in other words, what do parents internationally have a plethora of in the refrigerator or pantry?
3: I mean, again, much like chicken nuggets,
4: mm-hmm.
3: right? Like, I don't know anybody that says I don't like chicken nuggets.
4: Sure.
3: You know, but... So most of these are going to be very simple foods that we would like to, just as an adult, you just don't eat them all the time.
4: Okay. All right. Okay.
3: Let's see. Now, granted, again, some of it has got to be just where you're from in the world, right? So, like, Australia. Do you know what those kids like?
4: Australia. I'm going to guess just, like, sausages or something.
5: I'll say a meat pie.
3: Vegemite toast.
4: Oh, jeez. So, Vegemite, I mean, right. I get it. You grow up with it. Just... There's better stuff out there, kids.
6: They say it needs to be on bread, though, so that makes sense.
4: Well,
3: Vegemite toast?
5: Vegemite sandwich.
6: Well, Vegemite.
3: Yeah.
6: Yeah.
4: But I mean, no one's taking spoonfuls of Vegemite.
3: Well, I think the other thing I've heard is that they add cinnamon or sugar to it.
4: Okay.
3: For whatever reason, Australians really, truefully love it.
5: They're the only people in the world who do.
3: Yeah. It's a weird thing.
5: Well, it is weird because it hasn't spread to any other countries.
4: That's how you know.
5: Right.
3: Let's see. Now, in most of India, they say magadi, which is just instant noodles.
4: Okay.
3: Yep, which is like top ramen from this. But in North India, aloo pathra, which is a rich dough filled, rich dough stuffed with spice mashed potatoes.
5: It's like a pierogi.
3: And then you pan fry it in a lot of ghee.
4: No offense. I would rather be in southern India then. I'd rather just make your ramen noodles and have to break out the ghee and the butter and brown it and all this crap.
3: I think that sounds like it tastes better, though.
4: I think it tastes a million times better. There's a difference between cooking for my kid and cooking for me. You know, they're saying, yeah. I'm just hungry. Like I don't feel like cooking, per se.
5: That's all. That is a pierogi, essentially.
4: Yeah, pretty much.
3: Yeah. All right, let's see. Now, this one I like. Let's go to the Philippines.
4: All right.
3: Now, it's a different version of an American classic. Kids here love them, too.
4: French fries, tater tots.
5: Macaroni and cheese.
3: What do French fries and tater tots go next to if it's not a chicken nugget? I bet your kids have eaten hundreds of these.
4: French fries. I don't know.
3: Hot dogs.
4: Oh, okay. Yeah.
3: But in the Philippines, they're red.
4: They're just kind of dyed red.
3: I guess they dye them red or something. I don't know. There's different things. I mean, remember, upstate New York is very
4: remember.
3: They have red ones and white ones.
4: We had the white one. My father was all about the white ones. And I just, I remember him grilling very specifically this one summer day. My brother and I, he had a couple of regular hot dogs and he had the white ones. And we're just like, what are those? He's like, man, they're hot dogs. We did not believe him. We refused to try them. A couple of years later, we tried them and they're fine.
5: Yeah.
4: But as a kid, I'm like,
5: Uli makes a German version of that.
4: Oh, really?
5: Like the white hot dog?
3: He makes a sausage, because there's specific white sausage, though.
4: Right.
3: Something of Weiss. Also, just a heads up from the kitchen, try some Chinese sausage next time you're making
4: fried
3: rice at home.
4: Those little sweet ones?
3: Yeah.
4: Yeah, dude, they're good.
3: You got to go. I think generally maybe you can find them at the regular grocery store.
4: But Asian shops have it almost all the time.
3: Yeah, there's a sweetness to them, Miles.
5: Probably the H Mart.
3: You'd like them.
4: They would have it, I guarantee.
3: All right, Sweden. Can you guess what this one is?
4: Fish. Fish sticks.
5: Something salted.
3: Meatballs.
4: Oh,
5: Swedish meatballs. Right. Just like IKEA.
4: Sorry, man. It's obvious when you said it.
3: I was like, they'll know hot dogs and meatballs. All right. All right, how about this one? Again, very stereotypical.
4: All right.
3: The kids in Canada don't want chicken nuggets.

0: nuggets they want.
1: Poutine.
0: Poutine. All right.
2: I finally got one.
0: That's what Mom says. My daughter would have it every night if she could. She could.
1: And she kind of does.
0: Mm-hmm. Let's go to España.
1: España.
0: The kids want Azaro Cabano. Basically, white rice with room temperature tomato sauce on top.
1: All right. Pretty standard.
0: They say it's tastier than you think. They're like, it's kind of like mac and cheese over there to these kids.
1: Okay. All right.
0: Right?
1: And it seems basic.
2: It's like tomato stew on top of rice.
0: Yeah.
2: But cold.
0: Let's see. Thailand, demand rice and eggs every day, twice a day. But the eggs are fried with shallots and a fish sauce.
1: Ooh.
2: That sounds good. Right.
0: El Salvador?
1: El Salvador, I'm going to get some kind of dumpling sort of thing.
2: Pupusas.
0: Pupusas!
2: Is it pupusas?
0: Yeah. You ever had a pupusa?
2: I'm not sure.
1: So I can't. You probably have. You didn't know it, but I can't blame the kids for that. Look, if I went to El Salvador, I'd be like, give me the kids menu.
0: When you get into like Central America and stuff, like pupusas to me aren't that far off from an empanada.
1: Yeah.
0: You know what I mean? Stuff like that. It's just way. But
1: it's their version of the dumpling, right? Everyone has some kind of dumpling, essentially.
0: Correct. I would just recommend people. They sell frozen ones at
1: I know you're
0: with
1: a big
0: birria
1: fan.
0: Meat at Costco. They're pretty good. You can get them.
1: What is the general spice that they have in them?
0: Mild.
2: Okay. Mild.
0: Well, I mean, you ever had
1: kind of like
0: birria
1: spices?
0: You ever had birria tacos?
1: Mm. Oh, yes.
0: So it's like, you know what I mean? There's flavor in it, but it's not like spicy.
1: It's not good. Okay. All right.
0: Yeah. But you know, never be afraid of a little dollop of sour cream. All right, Mexico. I like what these kids are about. I bet American kids have eaten this as well. It's very, it's Mexican, but it's pretty American.
1: Not just tacos, is it?
0: Quesadilla and chocolate milk.
1: Oh, yeah.
2: Hell, I mean, you can't go wrong with the quesadilla. How about on the other night?
1: Yeah, my kids asked for quesadillas plenty.
3: My niece, actually, she's really big on quesadillas right now, and she calls them a flat taco.
1: Yeah, pretty much. Mm-hmm. I mean, it's you got a flour tortilla, you put with some cheese in it, and then if they want something else. Basically, it's like a grilled cheese sandwich that's on a tortilla.
0: Mm-hmm. And it's funny, too, because quesadillas, sometimes you go to a restaurant and they really do them up big.
1: Oh, yeah.
0: And there's like chicken and stuff in there. But if you're eating just like a plain cheese one and a chocolate milk.
1: There's nothing wrong with it.
0: Well, I was going to say you're a child.
1: Have you gotten the quesadilla from the little street tacos now?
0: I have not. I always just get tacos.
1: Get the quesadilla.
0: All right.
1: Seriously.
0: I'll try it Friday. Also down in Mexico, she says, my kids just want butter on bread.
1: Oh,
0: toast it on the stove, or you want scrambled egg with butter.
3: Simple. I love it.
0: Also, just sounds like you're raising an 80-year-old.
1: Yeah, I was going to say, it just sounds like an old man.
0: Mom, can I get a soft-boiled egg?
2: Some toast.
0: Right? I mean, that's basically what it sounds like. Let's see. Over in China, this one person says, I was a picky little kid. I wanted tomato and eggs over rice. Basically, scrambled eggs cooked with tomatoes until it's saucy.
1: All right. Yeah, okay. Nothing wrong with that.
2: Kind of like a fried rice.
0: Then Japan, I like this, right? So this list is about American kids wanting chicken nuggets. So what do they eat in other countries? So Japan, they want frozen gyoza.
1: Oh, yeah.
2: Oh, yeah.
0: Or you ever had chicken, I always call it carriage. It's not carriage. I say it wrong. K-A-R-A-A-G-E.
1: Carriage? What is it?
0: It's basically little pieces of fried chicken. So, like, if you go some sushi places have it and stuff, I always get it as an appetizer. I love it. But they're just like.
1: It's like really good chicken nuggets.
0: Basically, yeah. And I guess that word literally means Japanese chicken nuggets.
1: Oh, well, okay.
0: So, yeah. So, like I've said, at the end of the day, when you travel around the world, they're basically eating all the same kind of stuff.
1: Plain. Although I do like the eggs and rice combos from all those different countries.
0: Yeah. You know what I mean? Like, there are a lot of rice. Basically, noodles, rice, chicken.
1: Cheap stuff.
0: Correct.
1: Yep.
2: Thank you, Head Chef. We appreciate it. Coming up at 5:08, we'll drink a toast for the shot of the day. You are listening to The Men's Room.
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5: And it's all my husband's fault.
2: Oh, is it Cap'n Crunch?
5: No.
2: Damn it. Cookie Crisp?
5: No.
2: Dang it. Life?
5: No. No. That one's boring. You life?
2: If you put enough sugar on it, it's delicious.
3: That's everything in life.
2: Yes.
5: Well, this one does have a lot of sugar involved. Cinnamon Toast Crunch.
7: I always like the frosted, the little frosted shredded wheats, too.
5: Oh, yeah.
7: That little hay bales that were covered in snow. That's what I used to tell myself.
2: Wait a second. You're like, oh, yeah, that's all great. But when I mention life, which is basically adjacent to that, you're like...
5: But it doesn't have, what did you call it?
7: A little snow-capped fun.
5: Snow. Yeah. It doesn't have any snow on it. The life is snow-free.
7: No, you're right. That's like the unhealthier version of life.

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1: All right, Dakota, 508, we'll drink and toast with the shot of the day. And we do have your headlines on the way at 5:50. But first, quick check out with Mike Hawk and some of the stories and headlines he is not working on.
2: Well, thank you, Miles. A new study found that strokes are becoming more common in younger adults.
3: Did they say why?
2: I didn't look into it. I'm not working on it, so I don't know why.
3: Yeah, I saw that headline, too. And like you, I'm like, huh, I'm too old now to care.
2: You think maybe they're just stressed out more?
3: Could be stressed out more. Could be diet. Who knows?
2: Yeah. I feel like diets are coming around. You know, there was a time there where people didn't quite care near as much. You were just like, hell yeah, fast food, that works. And then they go through it and didn't realize what kind of damage they were doing. Now I feel like there's studies all over the place about microplastics and every doggone thing. And so
3: who knows,
2: making changes.
3: I don't know.
4: I know somebody that was super healthy and they had a stroke. The only thing they could figure it out from was, this isn't proven, was like a vape pen.
3: Really?
4: Huh. He's like, the doctor was like, I don't know why you had this.
3: Well, if that has anything to do with it, that would explain that stat.
4: Oh, yeah.
3: Yeah, for sure.
4: Stroke it out. Just stroke it out,
1: you had a stroke
4: man.
1: On a plane, didn't you?
3: Yeah, but I can't remember what they call it. It's a...
2: Said that your speech patterns were different than what you were believing yourself to say.
3: I was saying words, but the words I intended to say were not coming out of my mouth. So basically, my brain said, all right, well, you have to say words, but what I'm trying to express, like... I feel like my head is about to explode open. Like, if that's what I want to say, the words coming out of my mouth, and you just can't control it. It's like, you know, dino nuggets and dinosaurs eat Liberty Bells, right? And you're even looking at yourself like, I don't know why I said that. But if I even tried to say, I don't know why I said that, then you said something else that made no
2: something
3: sense.
2: Something stupid would come
3: it
2: out there, too.
3: It was awful. Yeah, it was horrible.
2: And how long did that last?
3: About 3-4 hours, maybe.
2: God.
3: But then puking on myself, that's where the plane landed with me in the bathroom puking. I mean, it was a weird thing.
2: Yeah.
3: And they told me what it was. And I'm like, well, is this something that's going to happen again? You know? And they don't know. So he's like, I don't know. It might not. But if it does, this is what it is. Like, cool.
2: Prisons are starting to give inmates sex toys after their homemade versions led to an increase in STDs.
3: Yeah, why not?
4: Oh, God.
3: They were making homemade sex toys. Well, yeah. I mean, look, if you're the guy, and hey, dude, Ted's made 7 sex toys, but 30 of us hear about it. It's getting passed around. So I like that they're like, hey, guys, we will take care of this for you. Tell us what you need.
2: Right. You know, let's
3: Turbo Tongue Tickler 9000. You got it.
2: Let's nip this in the bud.
3: Oh, yeah.
2: You know what? We'll give you, we know you need it.
3: We'll give you this.
2: Here you go, fellas.
4: Fleshlights for felons.
3: I don't know if you give them a fleshlight. I think they're too heavy.
4: All right.
3: You can use it as a weapon, is my point.
2: Sure.
3: I know how stupid that sounds. Like,
2: I mean, could you make one that's just like completely silicone or something like that?
3: I don't know.
2: Right?
3: It's maybe a little magic bullet.
2: It's all weird. I don't know.
4: don't go to prison.
2: Yeah, you know what? Let's just not go to prison. Starbucks has announced that they'll be closing hundreds of shops across North America.
1: Well, they've closed quite a few in Seattle. I saw another one downtown's going to close.
3: Really?
2: Yep. Yeah. That just...
3: But now you're going to have to walk at least 100 yards to get to another one.
2: And they were saying that there was like 300 upper level, like management positions that were cut in a layoff. Like they're doing the cleansing thing right now.
3: Yeah, they'll continue to do it.
2: Oh, yeah. They absolutely will.
3: They're not losing money. They're just not making as much as they'd like.
2: Correct.
4: Correct.
2: So that's the solution. We start chopping from the bottom.
3: Mm-hmm.
2: Kill the roots. Put your thinking caps on, gents.

0: Time for the Merriam-Webster word of the day. Wasn't here yesterday, but Miles, you still hold the title after your win on Tuesday. This is a noun brought to you by the letter P. Easy. Now, this is someone, especially an expert, who presents their opinions and ideas on a particular subject via the media.
1: Pundit.
0: Miles, or Stephen Thrillhill, you got it. Pundit.
1: That means don't take this person's word for it, but whoever's hosting him is going to tell you to take this person's word for it.
0: Correct.
1: I'm an economic pundit. Are you rich? Every answer is no.
0: No, I just know what the money's doing.
1: Yeah. I know everything going on in the stock market. However, I'm not investing, but I'm going to tell you to.
2: Cool. Well, if you get a degree in business, every teacher, professor you have does not have a successful business.
1: Right.
0: Yeah.
1: Yeah, we tell you in theory.
3: Yeah. I think it's fair to say all four of us at some point over the weekend will be football pundits.
1: Guaranteed.
0: Yeah. Darn right. Darn right. GLP-1 patients are reporting some interesting side effects, like permanent eye damage and vision loss.
1: Yeah, we talked about this a little yesterday. The thing is, so this was like Nordisk, whatever it is, and whoever, the two big drug makers that make all these GLP-1s, and they are what they are. And they said, look, man, there's no reason, you know, there's no real connection between our drug and people losing their vision. I said, okay, well, you sell this exact same product overseas, and in every one of those markets, you put the warning on, that it might affect your vision.
0: Yay.
1: Just don't do it in the U.S. So the hope is that you're too stupid to do any real research. So they know.
0: Correct.
1: That's why they put it on the labels everywhere else.
2: Wow.
1: Yeah, think about that.
2: Imagine being, you got thin and hotter and can't even see yourself.
1: Can't even see yourself. Can't even see how good you look.
0: Damn it.
2: Yeah. I lost weight, but I still can't see it. I can feel it.
0: I'm excited about this one, but McDonald's Monopoly game is coming back this year.
2: All right.
0: I used to love doing that, man. That was an exciting thing. My whole family, we'd all get boards, and we would go to McDonald's plenty, and we'd all get the game pieces. Never won a doggone thing.
1: What is it that you can win? I know people get very excited about it.
2: There's some giant stuff you can win. But
0: like
2: you could win
0: cash prizes and stuff like that.
2: Yeah, or like trips.
1: Free meals. Oh, really?
2: But you could win free meals, which honestly, now, I feel like the free, like you used to be like, oh, I won a free burger. Now it's like, oh, sweet.
1: Yeah.
0: Yeah. For the bulk of it, you did. You wanted like a McDouble or a small fry.
2: Didn't they do a documentary on whatever problem they had? It was like when they canceled the game because it was like rigged or somebody did something.
1: Yeah.
2: You're right. Somebody figured it out.
1: Yeah.
0: Oh, somebody. Because they were sending certain pieces to certain regions of the country, right?
1: There was something.
2: You couldn't win it?
0: Something like that.
1: Yeah, I want to say somebody was responsible.
0: Because I felt like that's what, you know, I was even calling that out when I was playing it when I was younger. I was like, well, I'm getting a crap ton of the exact same pieces, but there's like four that I need. So either they're not making them or they're, you know, we're selling these in South Carolina. Like,
1: right.
0: I'm not going to get it unless I go across the country.
2: All right. There was a guy, apparently he worked for a company that was making the pieces and inside fraud scheme. That stole over $24
0: million.
1: Jeez.
2: Damn.
1: Mm-hmm. Okay.
0: Mercy, dude. A 26-cent coin just sold at auction for nearly $17,000.
1: I saw a picture of it.
0: Yes.
1: Now, did somebody make that? Because it looks like somebody welded a penny to the back of a quarter.
0: The opposite.
1: Which does not make it so.
0: This happened at the mint. They minted a quarter, just like any other, but then somehow They put a die in there for the penny, and it struck that quarter. And so it is a quarter with a little midi. It's a second strike the Abraham Lincoln penny strike.
1: So that's what it is.
0: Yeah.
1: Okay, I saw the picture, and I'm like, man, that doesn't look but. And how much did it sell for?
0: $17,000.
1: So just think about it. I knew a guy that had a counterfeit $1 bill. He did not make it. He ended up getting it in change. And he realized because Washington was spelled wrong. All right.
0: Oh, no kidding.
1: So a dollar's worth a dollar. Obviously, the Secret Service and the Treasury will tell you any counterfeit bill is worthless. And in a sense, it is. Anyway, he sold the counterfeit bill for like $6,000.
0: Damn.
1: Because there's a guy who did not make them, but he kind of collected them.
0: Yeah.
1: And he's like, this, my counterfeit one is worth more than a $1 bill by 6,000 times.
0: That's insane.
1: Yeah.
0: That is insane. Let's see here. We got a list of, where did this come from? What's probably the worst airport that you guys have been in?
2: Newark.
1: Newark's up there.
0: Traveling sucks.
1: Because Castle's at the Newark airport now. One of his comments in the text he sent us is like, this place sucks. And no one told him different.
0: Well, good news. There's a ranking.
4: The Mitchell Top 10. The Mitchell Top 10.
0: So this comes to us from a site called Aero Corner. They put out the 10 worst airports in America. So, Ted, you're putting your vote in for Newark?
3: I mean, I know they've been making improvements to it, but for my taste, that was just awful.
2: Okay. Miami, based on its size.
0: Haven't been to the Miami airport.
1: It's huge. It sucks.
3: It's chaos.
0: Gotcha. Steve?
1: I'll go Newark. I've had bad experiences in airports, but it has nothing to do with the airport.
0: Okay, so here are your 10 worst airports in America. At number 10, Cleveland Hopkins Airport.
2: Never been there.
1: Haven't been.
0: I've been there a couple times. I don't remember it being particularly bad. To be fair, I had to fly into like Chicago before I flew into it, and I was already very, very tired by the time that I got there, and I left when I was tired. So there wasn't much to speak of other than I did run into Ron Perlman there at 6 a.m.
1: Oh, that's where you met him. Okay.
2: I kind of judge my airports based on some of the food they have, too.
0: Yeah.
2: Because you go to certain places and they just have stuff that you can't get anywhere else.
0: Yeah.
2: So that's kind of important. Like if you go to the Atlanta airport, it's huge. It's busy. It's one of the busiest airports in the world. But they have Varsity hot dogs there.
1: Yeah.
2: Which I love. So I'm like, I'm just looking for that.
0: And something that I could find with Cleveland is I felt like it was on the smaller side.
2: Probably.
0: If I feel like there's plenty of traffic that goes through there, and the terminals are not terribly big, so I think it gets crowded really, really fast.
3: Yeah. Mm-hmm.
1: That makes sense.
0: Number 9 on the list, BWI.
3: Oh, it is.
2: It's better than Dulles.
3: The problem with BWI is they just... There's no more international flights.
1: Yeah, that's Baltimore, Washington International Airport, if you care.
3: What do they call Thurgood now?
1: I'm used to it just because I grew up there, but flying back from Delaware 2 years ago.
3: Okay.
1: You just don't think about it, but I'm used to SeaTac now. And SeaTac, I believe, has a lot of problems, but I could not believe how small BWI was.
3: Not anymore, as people don't use it that much, but those are some of the worst security lines I'd ever been in my life.
1: It's just the Baltimore way.
0: Gotcha.
1: Right.
0: Never been through Baltimore.
1: And the worst thing you can do is voice any discontent.
2: Yeah.
1: Come on, man. What's taking the line? What'd you say? The hell? No, step out of line. Say it again. Like, bro. Come on, man.
0: Yeah. Number 8 on the list, BNA, Nashville International Airport. I've been there twice in the last 2 years. I did not have a bad experience there.
1: I've been there once. I don't remember. It wasn't bad enough that I remember.
0: Mm-hmm. Right?
3: I've never flown to that airport. I don't know.
0: You know what I will say? They had a baggage claim issue.
1: Okay, that's SeaTac.
2: Oh.
0: I remembered getting there, and it did take a while. It took about 25, 30 minutes for our bags to show up. And I only remembered this because when we landed last time, it was a red-eye airport or a red-eye flight that we had gone out there. We were ready to start the day. And the gal sitting next to us, as we're getting hyped, she's like, well, you better wait a little bit longer. You know, it's going to take you a minute to get your bags. And I said, I don't remember that from last time. And I sit there, I was like, oh, yeah, I actually do remember waiting.
3: Same with Reno.
0: Oh, yeah?
3: Every time I've flown into Reno, everybody's just like, oh, it's going to take forever.
1: I do.
2: That's a small airport, too.
1: I feel like SeaTac is the worst with that. If you're going to put international, then sure. Act like it, right? And about a year ago, 2 years ago, Miles and I were getting on the elevator after smoke. And this woman, she clearly has arrived in town. She's on a business trip, has her stuff. So, where are you flying in from? Atlanta. Next question we asked her, without her saying anything, how long did you wait for her bags? That is when she turned around to look at us. It's like, it was like effing 45 minutes. So, I don't know why. I don't know how. That's just how they roll.
3: Maybe it's on the list.
0: Going back over to the East Coast, DCA, Reagan National.
2: Sucks. It's small and old. But it's, you know what? It's convenient if you're downtown.
3: It's the people, too. This is the airport where I was going through security. The TSA agents were like, take it our break. And I was like, yeah, my bag is in the middle of the x-ray machine. And then they were like, you can't walk over there. And I was like, well, I'm not waiting for you to get this break. It was unbelievable. They were like mad at me. And then finally the one guy was like, your bag's in there. And I was like, it's in there.
1: Right.
3: And then they went over there and he's like, oh, yeah, all right, our bad. They were like fighting with me.
1: Like,
3: why would I make that up?
1: All you got to do is look.
3: Right.
1: You don't have to look in the machine. You look at the screen.
0: Give me 3 seconds.
3: Oh, that was the thing. They had turned it off. I mean, literally, it was like, I don't know, like breaks at 5:06. Clock hit 5:06 and and they just left.
0: Oh, my God.
3: Yeah, so I agree with that one.
0: Okay, 10 worst airports in America. Number 6 on the list. We're going to Chicago.
2: Chicago's
1: Midway. Midway.
0: Midway.
2: Oh, Midway. I was going to say O'Hare is the worst.
3: I mean, the only reason I ever flew into Midway is I think that's where Southwest flew in.
0: Yeah.
1: Right, yeah, the Mercy, the airline at that point.
0: In my travels, I've been to Midway once, maybe twice, and I remember landing there. Now, I've been to O'Hare. That is a big, grand airport. I landed at Midway, went, this place is a dump.
3: Yeah.
1: It is.
3: When I was a senior at DeMatha, we were number one in the country, and we flew into Midway.

0: So we're going to play King, who was like number five in the country. Those people cursed us the entire, like the baggage handlers, the people at the gate.
1: The people working there, dude.
0: Yeah.
1: Damn.
0: You're going to get your ass whooped. You're in the wrong neighborhood.
2: It was unbelievable.
3: We've made it to number five. Anybody know DFW?
0: Oh, yeah. Dallas, Fort Worth.
3: Dallas, Fort Worth. If I am ever delayed, it's on a United flight going through Dallas, Fort Worth.
1: I believe that.
0: It is. But the bartender and waitress at the Fridays there is very nice and will let you order an extra fruit cup as you wait till 8 a.m. to have a beer.
3: They've also got a couple of Whataburger locations in there. And I do like the train that'll take you around the terminals. That's fun.
0: Yeah. Yeah.
1: No, but you're right. I do feel like if I'm going to be delayed, it's probably going to be in Dallas.
3: Yes. And what's weird is I ended up riding that train one time on one of my flights. It was an early morning flight. I was exhausted and I'm sitting there on that train and I'm looking out and you can see Dallas, you know, 1,000 feet or 1,000 miles away from there. And I was like, this is how other airports can expand. There is literally nothing around this airport.
1: That's the Texas way.
0: Yeah. I will say in their credit, once I had to kill like an hour and a half in an Irish pub there, it was great.
3: All right. I dig it. 10 worst airports in America. Number four, PHL, Philadelphia International.
1: I've never flown in there.
0: That's where Castle is.
1: Yeah, he's in Philly.
3: Yes.
1: Is he Philly?
0: Yeah, that's why. Yeah.
1: I don't think that's as bad. I guess there's different ways you rate things. For me, it's about the commit because I've paid money. How long does the TSA line take? It does not take any time. And this place is busy.
0: Yeah.
1: But they get it, and they have a very East Coast mentality. It's just like, hurry the F up. Put your goddamn bag in a conveyor belt and get out. And some people take that as rude. I'm like, brother, this is the height of efficiency.
3: We are moving.
1: Put your feelings to the side. Let's be efficient and just get to work. And then,
0: which
1: Chicky Pete's is there.
0: As I say, you're flying Alaska. There's a sports bar called Chicky Pete's that's right by the gate. It is awesome.
1: It is great, man. The food is good.
0: Oh, yeah. They have like Baltimore Old Bay wings and stuff, but they have like Philly cheesesteaks.
3: Oh, man.
1: Sold.
0: It was great.
1: Sold.
3: We do need to get a little bit more grouchy with people in the airport. Not the TSA workers, the people that are going through.
1: Just to move it along.
3: Just get moving, guys.
1: They're just like, guys, these rules have been in place for the last 25 years. If you're stupid, get in this line.
3: Really,
1: for the rest of you, get over here.
3: You're waiting until you're at the conveyor belt to start unlacing your shoes.
1: This is the decision you made, and they do not play that.
3: I arrive at TSA with all of my stuff tucked into my jacket, which is then stuffed into my backpack. Like, yeah. I'm ready to run through this bitch.
1: I want to be done.
3: Number three of the 10 worst airports in America, FLL. Anybody know FLL?
1: Fort Lauderdale,
3: Hollywood. Never been through Fort Lauderdale.
1: I don't know if I have. And I don't remember much about it.
3: That's how it. That's
1: I think
3: because
1: I was at the end of my. I think I was going to Miami. Flew into Fort Lauderdale. I did. Yeah. So I'm like, look, it's the end of my trip, so I don't care.
3: Shows up at number two on the list. EWR, Newark Liberty Airport.
1: There it is.
0: Okay.
3: I will say, flying into Newark, you get a great skyline in New York City.
1: It's beautiful.
3: It's gorgeous.
1: Until you land.
3: And you hate the experience.
0: Yes. God.
1: You'd rather circle the airport for an hour and a half.
2: That's where I was flying back from Africa, man. I got stuck there for a four-hour layover. I was supposed to... They canceled my flight to Seattle. That's where I flew to Dallas. I think I flew to San Francisco, then Portland, then Seattle.
3: It's just subject to weather the entire time out there, isn't it?
2: My God. I don't know. I really don't know. I don't think the crew showed up. Something weird happened.
3: And then this is the worst airport in America as according to Aero Corner, combined on-time departure data with the Bureau of Transportation and Customer Feedback, ORD,
0: Chicago.
3: Yeah. I don't mind O'Hare. It's just so freaking huge, and you got to go across the damn thing every time you got to go
1: there's
3: somewhere.
1: It's huge and busy, so I forgive the delays. Because the whole airline industry, I mean... There's not much they can do about it. Delays are just part of the game. You know, even if you board on time, then you're stuck on the tarp, blah, blah, blah. But in an airport that busy, I go like, I get it. Mm-hmm. It's the other airports. I'm like, how the F are we delayed?
2: Look, there's no bars. So typically when I fly on the weekends, right? I fly by myself. If I want to eat, I sit at the bar. If I want to watch college football, I sit at the bar. If I want to watch pro football, I'm sitting at the bar. Chicago has zero bars. It's like one bar per 25 gates.
3: And it's in the middle of the turn.
2: Yeah.
3: In the middle of the gates, too.
0: It is weird.
2: Sucks.
3: Like a Harry Carey bar or something like that.
1: Mm-hmm.
3: It was a wildest doggone thing, man. I mean, it's a beautiful airport, but yeah, it's huge. Can't do it.
0: I have had to sprint through that airport trying to make a flight after a delay. It's
1: don't run!
3: I don't think I've not sprinted through O'Hare. Five police officers in Indiana are being charged with misconduct, and you'll be shocked to find out what they did, Miles.
2: What did they do?
3: Tell you about it at 5:50.
2: Thank you, sir. Headlines are coming up at 5:50 in the meantime, and we made it to drinking time.
4: Somebody out there deserves to be recognized. And the men's room knows just who it is. So to you, we say, bottoms up, sailor. You're the toast of our shot of the day.
2: Drink time it is, and as usual, we head to the drink desk and Steve at Thrill Hill to find out who we're toasting.
1: Yes, indeed. And today we toast 43-year-old Masanobu Sato, CEO of Tenga Healthcare Group. 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Tenga is the leading manufacturer of sexual wellness products globally. And I know you know that already, but in case you're with your spouse, I'll let you pretend like you didn't. Anyway, we're toasting our man Masanobu for something that he did 17 years ago, but it's only getting recognition now. So back in 2009, he took part in a masturbate-a-thon in San Francisco.
3: Oh!
1: It's exactly what you think it is. A bunch of people show up to do their thing, and you are being watched by others. Now, here's the thing. Not only did he win the masturbate-a-thon, he set the world record by shaking hands with the milkman for any guesses how long. And there's no breaks in this, by the way.
3: I saw this story.
2: So is it just one? When you're done, you're done, right?
1: When you are done, you're okay. So right, when you're done, you're done. You can't just go back.
3: Once
1: when
3: you cross the finish line,
1: you're done. Okay. You are in front of judges and other people watching.
2: 4 hours.
1: Oh, higher than that.
2: Okay.
3: What?
0: Yeah.
1: Back in 2009, he broke the world record when he shook hands with Milkman for 9 hours and 58 minutes. Not only that, he beat the previous record of 9 hours 33 minutes set the year before by, again, our honoree, wow, Masanobu Sato.
2: Yeah. How did his arm not get tired?
0: How did he not chafe?
1: He did chafe.
0: Oh.
1: He described his penis as looking like a wounded soldier. But they said he actually trained for this. He got wind that this thing was going to happen. A bunch of people decided to join in. So he said he would practice, and it was practicing your stamina, not the actual technique. And he said what he found worked for him, he would watch comedy movies. He goes, there was nothing sexually arousing about them or anything like that. But it's like, why watch porn? You're going to finish a lot sooner.
2: Mm-hmm. Yeah.
1: So he watched comedy movies, so it kind of took your head out of the game. But he still did his thing, so wow, he got stamina, and he actually trained for this for months. And yeah, so I'm not sure why this came up, but he was talking to the Metro UK over in England, and he is the CEO of this company, so he's probably talking about that. But like, hey, by the way, 17 years ago, look it up. I won the world record. 9 hours, Jesus, 58 minutes. Yeah. Don't act like you're not impressed. So we pour this booze, and we drink this booze because we think it's yummy.
2: Yummy!
1: So over the tongue and down the throat to party in our tummies. Down the hola, bitchola.
2: All right, it's going to get tested online now for Profile This, 206-803-ROCK. Profile This is next.
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1: And Stephen Throw Hooks, please tell everyone how Profile This is played.
2: Oh, sure can, Miles. It's a simple game where we share with you a real life news story. Something that happened right here on planet Earth. And as you listen to the story, based on the stereotypes you believe to be true of people and the decisions that people make, we'll ask you what it is you think makes the story a story. Hello, Ray. Welcome to the men's room.
3: Hello.
2: Hola. All right, Ray, you understand how this here game is played?
3: Yes.
2: All right. You have your choice today of one of three categories. Today, we offer you the wonderful world of drugs. We have interior decorating, where you guess the foreign object that ended up on the inside of someone. And finally, license to spill, where you guess the substance responsible for creating the mess.
3: License to spill, please.
2: A semi-truck overturned just off Bayfront Parkway Motorway a couple afternoons ago. This would be in Pennsylvania, I believe. According to the Erie firefighters, they say it happened on the ramp at Bayfront Parkway to Buffalo Road, causing that area to be closed. Well, calls went out about 4:30 Monday afternoon. As of 6 p.m. Monday, engines 13 and 8, they were on the scene, receiving multiple calls of a tractor trailer down with debris covering the road. So crews on the scene were cleaning up the ramp. Firefighters are asking the public to avoid the areas. Please use an alternative route for the time being. State police said that no one was injured or taken to the hospital. Now, to be fair, there is not much info, but that is the story. The question is, what did the truck spill onto the highway? Was it scrap metal? Was it manure? Was it animal parts or cement? So scrap metal, manure, animal parts, or cement?
3: Not the question I was looking for. What do you guys think?
4: I'm going to go manure. I just hope it's manure.
5: Did you say how long they closed this exit?
2: At the time that this story was published, they're about an hour and a half deep in it. Crews were still cleaning it. It's still asking people to use alternate routes.
5: Those are animal parts.
2: Animal parts.
4: All right, Ray, what do you think?
3: I just decided, I really thought it was scrap metal, but I don't know. But I'm going to go scrap metal. That's my first spot, and I'm going to stick with it.
4: All right. What was spread all over the road there? Scrap metal, manure, animal parts, or cement? We'll find out next. Category is licensed to spill on Profile This. We go to Northwest Pennsylvania, where a semi-truck overturned and closed the road with debris all over it.
2: Yes.
4: And it took a few hours there to clean stuff up. Question is, what did the semi spill? Scrap metal, manure, animal parts, or cement?
2: And Ray, that is a question that we posed to you. Let us start with the Ted Smith.
5: Oh, no.
2: Went with the animal parts.
5: Yeah.
2: Not animal parts or pieces. Miles Montgomery, you went manure, which based on the part of the country actually makes the most sense. It was not manure. So Ray, that leaves you. You said you your gut told you scrap metal. Then you debated it, but in the end, you listen to your gut. And okay. That is the thing to do,
4: sir. Nice work.
3: All right.
5: Surprised, the meth heads didn't just grab it.
2: Maybe that's right there. They're cleaning it up.
4: Exactly.
2: Before they get here.
4: Now for all TV news all time. Time for TV Time with Ted.
6: And now, because your pathetic life is confined to countless hours in front of a talking box, the Men's Room presents TV Time with Ted.
5: All right, your choices today. You got the Jimmy.
4: Fallon and Kimmel.
5: Seth Meyers. Writers. Or Ted Smith.
6: Is it Ted or is it late night?
4: It is right there. The title is Guys Have Teams of Sounds and Writers helping come up with their monologues each and every night. It is up to you to determine, is this an actual late night joke and from whom? Or could it be the Ted Smith original?
5: It's a new phenomenon called Foodie Call, which is when you take a date for free dinner, but you don't plan on dating that person. It's like a booty call, but instead of texting you up, you text you hungry.
2: Yeah. Hungry as Fallon.
4: Yeah, Fallon.
2: Smith! I like it.
7: Good job, Ted.
5: Thanks, Mike. KFC released a new cereal that tastes like fried chicken, and they recommended topping it with gravy instead of milk. They got a slogan for it, too. Make your arteries snap, crackle, and pop.
2: Fallon.
4: Yeah, Fallon.
5: That's Fallon.
8: KFC just released a new cereal that tastes like fried chicken.
4: Oh.
7: And they recommended topping it with gravy instead of milk. Take a look. Oh. They even have a good slogan for it. Make your arteries snap, crackle, and pop.
5: You can like two things separately.
2: Yes, you can.
5: Need chicken cereal. A bakery in Soho is gaining attention online for offering a loaf of sourdough that costs $60, which sounds like a lot, but instead of butter, it comes with $52.
2: Fallon.
5: Myers.
8: A bakery in Soho is gaining attention online for offering a loaf of sourdough bread that costs $60, which sounds like a lot, but instead of butter, it comes with $52.
5: I know Soho is a very fancy, like, bougie part of New York City, but $60 for a sourdough loaf.
2: Yeah, I mean, it's just complete pretense.
5: Yeah.
2: It's the starter, Ted.
5: Right.
2: They spent $4 on that. They're going to overcharge and lie to you about it. They do it with wine. I mean, they do it with a lot of things, and it's just, there's always a population you could take advantage of, right, for your own means.
5: Yeah.
2: Foodies are one of the easier ones, too.
5: Hey, right. I just, look, I get it. I'm sure some sourdough is better than others.
2: I'm like, sure it is.
5: Sourdough in general is just good.
2: Mm-hmm.
5: All right. Did anybody in here watch Home Improvement? I did.
2: A little bit. Not really.
5: All right. It's a pretty good show. Right. The show on that was Tool Time.
2: Correct.
5: So basically, some of the stars of that show have been in some trouble, right? Zachary Ty Bryan, he's had several run-ins with the law. I'm going to say he's currently in jail down in Oregon for a domestic violence case.
2: Yes.
5: Well, on Monday, Jonathan Taylor Thomas, he was arrested during a traffic stop in Malibu. So basically, it's 12:30 in the morning. Cops approach a car that's blocking traffic because it was stopped at a green light. They start a DUI investigation. Jonathan Taylor Thomas is the passenger in the vehicle.
2: Passenger. Okay.
5: Correct. But he's uncooperative. I'm assuming he's hammered.
2: Probably.
5: And probably half asleep. Police say he ignored their instructions by getting out of the car and repeatedly approaching them. When they tried to detain him, he kicked a deputy in the stomach.
2: Oh, wow.
5: Yeah.
2: Always a great idea.
5: Obviously, he got booked of suspicion of felony obstruction and public intoxication. So I read this story the other day, and I'm with you. I'm like, how did he not get DUI? But I only realized today that he was the passenger.
2: That's it.
5: Okay.
2: That is it. If you're the passenger, just be cool, man.
9: Shut up.
5: Yeah, and like, he is not in the spotlight a lot, so I can't imagine. I don't, maybe he was getting out, trying to approach him, and be like, hey, man, like, you know me. I just don't.
2: Doesn't matter.
5: Right. And like, that's always, you know, it's a massive point of contention, right? Like, if you get out of the car before they tell you to, they're not going to be happy.
2: No.
5: That seems dangerous, right? I mean, what are they, most dangerous spot, right, is between the police car and then getting to your car.
2: Correct.
5: So I could see that. But then just to haul off and kick a cop. I mean, hell, Miles almost got arrested for asking to touch a mustache.
2: Yeah, I know.
5: This guy's kicking
10: cops. He was not happy with me.
2: And you asked him what, like 3 times?
10: I do, come on. No.
5: He threatened to arrest you for it.
2: Well, no, Miles, so what would happen if I just touch it? And he goes, just touch it. The guy's like, I would arrest you for assault. And that's when it kind of came to
11: it. Like,
2: oh,
11: man. Dang it. You have to be serious.
5: What is that? Stash. Was that just outside of show?
10: It's outside of the Paramount.
2: Yeah.
10: I think it was like Soundgarden or, I don't know, Temple of the Dog. Either way, I would have been very upset if I'd missed that show.
5: Would have been a hell of a story, though.
2: I know. Yeah. Why'd you get arrested? I touched his mustache.
5: I touched a mustache.
2: He told me not to.
5: Touch this guy's mustache.
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1: Really like to, like, I've talked to him. They all have questions. He's like, nobody's read it. So I think he just kind of wants to do it. But you're right. Like, look, do I think you need more Glee? No. But if somebody's going to pay you and you're going to do the same thing, like, I don't blame them.
2: Oh, if they approach me, I'll be on the show. He'd be like, it's stupid, but I'm getting a paycheck for this.
3: I mean, it wouldn't be the first show that, like you said, kind of recycled the actors. You grab a handful that are left over from the
2: Fuller House,
3: Fuller House, all that stuff.
2: Yeah.
3: Girl Meets World was on there. How I Met Your Father.
2: To be fair, if you don't do it that way, I feel like there's less interest.
3: What was the other one?
2: If you had just reboot a show, but none of the original characters there, like if it does not appeal to my kids, then it appeals to no one. If I can get one or two of the actors that were on this thing 30 freaking years ago, whatever your show is, maybe I give it a shot because it's nostalgic.
3: Correct.
2: That worked for Fuller House.
1: It's funny you bring that up because tonight a show's premiering on Netflix. It's a reboot.
2: All right.
1: Right? I know me and you know it. Miles, you probably know it. Mike never watched it. I'll give you a hint. It was an offshoot, I believe, of Cosby.
2: Different world.
1: So same thing.
4: That was Lisa.
2: That, Bonet, I feel like you can reboot because it's just about college kids living the college life. And right, it had some stars, but they didn't necessarily matter. And I don't mean that in a bad way, but just...
4: Well, I think that, you know, Cobra Kai, I mean, the fact that they named it something else and then bring back some of the original stars, that makes a difference. Like, it doesn't
2: But they
4: need
2: were
4: to be,
2: age appropriate,
4: It doesn't need to be Karate Kid again.
2: No.
4: So you could reboot it, but give it a different name.
1: Yeah.
4: So it seems original.
1: Well, this is just a different world again.
2: Well, they did that with Grownish. The Grownish was the reboot of a different world, but this one's officially the reboot.
4: This could be another different world.
1: It's also tough because, you know, that's a good point when you brought up Cobra Kai. Because some of these, like Fuller House, everybody was pumped. I think it only lasted two seasons. Yeah. Like, nobody cared. But you're right. Cobra Kai, I mean, hell, everybody I know watched that. Like, I loved it. I know Thurl and his kids watched. Like, I think all of us in here watched it, right?
2: So
1: like,
2: stupid, but awesome.
1: Yes. So I don't know what that line is. But again, with all these different streaming services, you get all that. Now, I remember watching A Different World, really liked it.
2: Great show.
1: I don't know. I mean, I don't know. I might check it out. I don't know if I have a ton of interest in seeing what their kids are doing now.
2: So, I don't know if you ever saw Grownish, but that basically was the reboot of that, just called something different. So I took it from Blackish, but his daughter went to college, and essentially, it was the exact same experience they had 30 years ago on A Different World. And no problem with that, but it's pretty much the same freaking show.
4: And the Goldbergs were basically a spinoff of Blackish, in my opinion. It was the same formula, the same type of show.
2: Same formula, but different people, yeah. Right.
1: And then I always forget, who's the creator of Blackish? He had a show, I want to say, on Netflix that was almost kind of like Curb. It was kind of like his life, but kind of dramatic-wise.
2: God, what was his name?
1: I thought that show was hilarious, but that only lasted a season, too.
2: Yep.
1: I should know this, I'm doing TV. I don't know what you call those shows, right? Like, Lisa Kudrow had one, The Comeback. Larry David, like, because it's like they're playing themselves, but it's
2: docudrama,
1: but it's
2: or
1: not
2: docu
1: Joey. What's that?
4: Joey.
1: Yeah, so it's like it's not. Well, Joey was his character, but then he had.
4: Didn't he have a show on Showtime called
1: Extras or something?
4: Yeah,
1: there was another show.
2: Yeah,
1: there was
2: a different show.
1: So I don't know what you call those, but I think, you know, it's kind of like you play a real life. You're playing yourself, but it's kind of dramatic.
4: So like what Tony Danza does.
1: Well, Curb, I mean, Larry David obviously runs into a lot of those situations, but I don't think they're all as bad as he makes them.
2: It can't be. It can't be.
1: Oh, let's see. Great news, everybody. Disney and Hulu raise their prices again.
2: Awesome. Well, Disney needs the money, man.
4: Yeah, they really do. They just paid Joe Buck $200 million.
2: And we got to pay for that.
1: Mm-hmm. Correct. Correct. The ad-free Disney Plus Premium Hulu Premium increased from $18.99 to $21.49 each month. Look, streaming services to me are a lot like gas prices. It doesn't seem like a ton. I mean, this year it does, as it's ticking up, but it gets there.
2: It adds up.
1: Yeah. Right? So, I mean, Disney Plus has raised, this is the fourth time in 4 years.
2: But, you know, their point of view, because you're right, like, wow, they'll raise it $1.20 a month.

0: okay, we can afford that. You know, that's I don't know, 3 cents a day, whatever it adds up to. But when you have 25 million streamers, like, they just made bank. Mm-hmm. And they'll still tell you while they're struggling financially because they're liars and or they're stupid. But they make bank when they do this stuff.
1: Yeah, I think sometimes, too, like, Hulu just annoys me, right? Because they're, like, for years, it was like, Hulu has live sports and everything. But it's like, nothing you want to watch.
0: No, not the sports you want to see, right, but they're not lying.
1: Right. It's like, no, they have live sports. Like, cool, it's a Saturday in the fall. Like, let's watch college football. And it's like, do you want to watch?
0: No, we got badminton.
1: They would have college football, but it would be like,
0: Community College
1: Buffalo versus Towson.
0: Right.
1: You know what I mean?
0: Yeah. Community College of Kent's taking on, yeah.
1: Yes. Yeah, just bad stuff.
0: But they're not lying. We have live college sports, just none of the ones you want to watch.
1: That's right. And then and then it's like twice a year. It's like, hey, we got a real game. I'm a real boy.
0: Real Boy Wednesday on Hulu.
1: Oh, God, that sounds awful, man. Oh, Real Boy Wednesday. All right. We talked a little bit about, the other day we were talking about Miley Cyrus. I think we were talking about pop stars that actually have great voices.
0: Sure.
1: I think Miley Cyrus is an amazing singer.
0: She does. She has a really good voice.
1: And frankly, I thoroughly enjoy some of her catalog of music.
0: All right.
1: But basically, on Reddit, somebody brought up for Dizzy pop star. She says that Miley treated everyone, including me, like terrible. She's call me and leave me nasty voicemails with her and her friend.
2: Hey, it's me. You're a douche waffle.
1: The other problem is that she was young and like, I mean, we used to prank call people.
0: All the time.
1: So it said they used to call her and her friend named Mandy, saying, I need a nose job, new teeth, and a choreographer. She was relentless.
0: I mean, it's one thing if I'm not on a TV show and hear that, you might be right. Disney hired you, you're fine.
1: Yeah.
0: I'm not saying that it makes it better to have to hear someone, you know, a coworker, be that essay of a human being, but also, like, you're making your equivalent of bank at the time. Like, don't worry about it. If she's
1: plus,
0: a bitch,
1: they're also
0: she's
1: teenagers.
0: A bitch.
1: Like, right. They're always mean to each other. They're super judgy.
0: You don't say.
1: I mean, hell, I was watching a reunion of some of the guys from The Wire in the season with all the students.
0: Yeah.
1: Like, the one kid, Dookie. Like, they're all adults now. And the actors were like, yeah, we treated you like ass. We treated you like that character off the set, too. And he's like, it's all right. And they're like, I'm really sorry. Like, it's all right.
0: Don't worry about it, guys.
1: It's been 20-some years. Like, I'm good. So, yeah, I mean, again, they're kids. They're mean. I'm sure Miley Cyrus doesn't still hate you.
0: She's probably who?
1: Yeah, and she wrote some song about Miley stealing her boyfriend that was supposedly Joe Jonas.
0: Oh.
3: Okay.
1: I don't know. You're the Joe, bro. You know all that stuff.
4: I thought Nick was with Miley.
2: I've been with them all.
4: Yeah, I wouldn't be shocked.
2: I did the whole brother thing. Every single one of them.
1: And then I moved. Yeah.
2: Explore my
4: loins.
2: She's
4: what the song Love Bug's about.
1: Yeah.
2: I thought it was about crabs.
1: Over on Amazon, you got some Thursday Night Football. You got the Packers hosting the Falcons. Come on, Penix. Have a game.
5: Thank you, Tim. We appreciate it. You're listening to The Men's Room.
0: Yeah.
6: Was a hit song for which artist?
7: Chubby Checker?
6: No.
7: Chuck Berry?
6: No.
7: Warren?
6: No. 1, 2, 3, 4, 5, 6 correct. And that is a tie, 6-6. And Cherry Cherry was a hit song for Neil Diamond.
7: Okay.
6: And Electoral.
7: I don't know any. I think the only Neil Diamond song I might know is We're Coming to America.
6: You don't know Cherry Cherry? No. Cherry
7: no.
6: Baby? No.
7: Nah.
6: Oh, my god.
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1: All right, here we go. Authorities in Italy find $3.5 million in cash hidden in a crime family's wall. Meanwhile, a nudist loses a court fight, but still claims he had a ball. Man asked for ChatGPT's help after damaging 17 cars. Cops charged with using flock cameras to stalk exes, and they went too far. And today's rescued animal is a raccoon trapped in a storm drain. It is time for your headlines.
2: Now, it's time to hit the head. Lines. Here's my car.
3: All right, our top story, we go to Indianapolis, where five police officers have found their way into trouble. Flock safety cameras have been a topic of conversation for some time, and this latest story brings to life arguments against them. The five officers were charged with fraud and official misconduct after they abused the camera systems, what do you know, to stalk various people within their lives. Some of them stalked exes, one of them tracked multiple women and just popped up places that they happened to be, including gyms and stores. One of the five resigned from their position and the other four were suspended and recommended for firing. All five are facing a combo of misdemeanor and felony charges.
4: Yeah.
3: Yeah.
4: You have that info. People are gonna abuse it.
3: They absolutely are.
4: Right.
3: And I understand the temptation that's there. I get it. You have a question. You have the ability to answer it. Doesn't mean you get to use it.
4: Yeah, it was like years ago with Gmail. Gmail was, and I still use Gmail, like it stuff. But when they first started it, they were like, don't worry, we're not gonna give anything out. Government asked, they said no. Government did it anyhow. It's like, you can't collect that much information without somebody being like, we need it.
3: Correct.
4: Yeah.
3: Absolutely. Abso-freaking-lutely. So I'm not, this doesn't shock me at all. If somebody's going to be driving this train, they're going to drive it right to where they want to.
4: Yeah.
3: So. And,
4: yeah. I don't know.
3: Yeah. Neither do I. In other news, United has found themselves in a little bit of a pickle after a woman had a bad encounter on a short flight. She was on an early morning flight from Rochester to Newark, an hour and a half long flight that left somewhere around 6 a.m. As they were gaining altitude, she noticed something about the 35-ish-year-old unassuming passenger seated next to her, mainly that he was masturbating. Obviously, she felt uncomfortable about this behavior, and she got up and alerted staff, who did allow her to stand alongside them for the duration of the flight. But as the plane was set to land, she was forced back into the seat next to the man as there were no open seats for her to alternatively sit in. She was forced to sit in the back of the plane with him as the plane landed and passengers disembarked, and she noted that the man was able to get off the plane and walk out into the world without so much as a crossword from anyone.
4: Yeah, we were saying yesterday, like, how does he not get arrested?
3: Oh, we covered this one yesterday?
4: Yeah.
3: Gotcha.
4: How does he not get arrested? Why make her go back to that seat?
3: Right.
4: Like, that whole story is awful.
3: You let her stand in the front or the back. Does it show she was in the back of the plane? I'm assuming that she went up to the rest of the attendants that were up there at the front of the plane. Allow her to stand there the entire doggone time.
4: Or sit in a jump seat with you. Or take him out.
3: Exactly.
4: Yep.
3: Right. Yeah. I don't get what how we don't do something here. I don't get how we don't call ahead like, hey, there's somebody doing some nasty stuff. She said that he was so unassuming about it that this is clearly not the first time that he's done this.
4: Yeah. Which is even worse.
3: Right. That's the disturbing part, is that he did it, he knew that he could get away with it, and they proved that he could get away with it. He's reading the story right now, and he knows that he's the guy that can get away with doing this.
4: Yeah, I mean, I don't know. You read stories about people getting banned from an airline as they got too drunk on a flight and were loud.
3: Right.
4: Like, this guy should be banned.
3: Right. Doesn't get a talking to. Doesn't get anybody.
5: They didn't catch him.
3: No.
5: Nothing.
3: No. They let him walk right off.
4: He's got to be on the manifest. Like you were saying yesterday.
3: Mm-hmm. Exactly. It shouldn't be too hard to find
5: him. You should be able
3: to find
5: this guy.
3: So, shocker. United's getting raked across the coals online, and they got a bit of a PR nightmare. Oh, they're investigating. They're investigating. He'll be found.
4: Yeah.
3: A man in the UK continues to have his voice ignored by the courts as he tries to clear his name. Speaking of nudity, he was up for a walk one morning along a public trail when he strolled by an off-duty officer and two women. The officer first passed by him with a look of disapproval, but quickly turned around and conducted an arrest of the man. Now, why? Because he's a naturist and was completely nude at the time of the incident, except for a shoulder bag containing a naturism guide and his phone. He was fined after being convicted of disorderly behavior, but continues to go to the courts in an attempt to clear his name, saying that he made no act or move on anybody that could be misconstrued as disorderly. In spite of his arguments, the case continues to get thrown out.
4: Naturist?
3: Naturist. Naturist.
4: Not nudist.
3: Correct. It says naturist.
4: All right.
3: Which, I'm sure, the fact that he's walking around with the guidebook tells me, this is my opinion, tells me that he's walking around waiting for somebody to give him grief about the fact that he's naked, and then he could pull out that nature's guidebook and say, well, here's actually the reason why we should all walk around naked.
4: Sure, but it's still against the law. You got to have clothes on over your genitalia.
3: Exactly. There, we got rules. And I understand that you're against those rules, which is all right, fine. There's processes to go through to where we then don't have to adhere to those rules anymore. Mainly, get them lifted. Yeah. But as long as they're in place, you have to follow the rules.
4: Yeah.
3: Can we not be naked? Can we?
1: I've seen it today. I mean, you know, it is what it is.
3: I don't see benefit in being naked and walking around naked.
1: Well, either the security up front.
3: Yeah, no kidding.
1: They're just like, I cannot believe we're dealing with this right
4: nudist,
1: now.
4: I'm not going to hate on nudists. Like, do whatever you want. But also, that's why there's nudist colonies and this and that.
3: Correct. Mm-hmm.
4: Regular nudists don't walk around cities naked.
3: Right. Right. Take it where you're okay with doing all that. But just in case those stories left a bad taste in your mouth.
5: Thankfully, there's good news.
3: Thank you, Alan. We go to Ontario for the latest animal rescue endeavor. Authorities received a call from sharp-eyed drivers on the highway who spotted a stuck raccoon with his head sticking out of a sewer grate. They arrived on the scene and quickly blocked the lanes of traffic so that they could safely remove the grate and free the animal. The raccoon, nicknamed Rocky, was assessed at the scene and determined not to be injured, so he was released and scampered away without further incident. Do you see that picture?
4: No.
3: It's sad, dude. This guy, it's just a little fuzzy head sticking out of a sewer grate.
4: All right.
3: It was terrible.
1: Rocky Raccoon.
3: Rocky Raccoon.
1: Beatles song. Is that right? I believe it is. I'm trying to figure out why they named the thing Rocky. I think that was a Beatles song.
3: Right?
1: I'm not sure.
3: There's also Rocket Raccoon. Okay, no. Which he's one of the Guardians of the Galaxy, so that might have been on top of mine, but that's Rocket, not Rocky.
4: Maybe it just makes sense. Rocky the Raccoon.
1: What was the raccoon on that Boy Scout magazine?
3: Chuck. Ooh, I only knew about
1: Boy's Life.
3: Boy's Life.
1: Didn't they have a raccoon?
3: They had a burro.
1: Oh, okay.
3: They had a donkey. I think they called him Pedro. I don't remember raccoon though. Men's Room Sports, you got WNBA basketball over on USA, preseason hockey on NHL Network, and baseball on FS1 and MLB Network. I know, we're already back in hockey season.
4: Mm-hmm.
3: The Kraken have their final home preseason game tonight. Puck drops at 6:40 over on Kong. And the Mariners kick off their final series of the season tonight on Mariners TV as the win by the Rangers earlier today sealed the Mariners' elimination from the playoff contention. First pitch against the Angels is at 6:40. It's just such a sad finish to the season, man.
4: Yeah. It was a sad season overall.
3: It was a bad season. There was that loss by 20 to Milwaukee. Wasn't it like a 20-0 blowout?
1: Yeah. Then it was one like a week later.
3: Yeah. It was
4: throwing balls into the stands when there's only two outs. So it was all awful.
3: The focus this weekend is going to be Rick Riz. This is his last season. These are going to be his last four games that he's going to call.
4: He deserves it.
3: Hell yeah. Give him all the love in the world, man. Absolutely. As far as the weather, the clouds are moving in tonight to spoil the weekend as we've got mostly cloudy skies and a low of 49 tonight. Should open up to a rainy day with a high of 60 degrees to welcome us into the weekend. That is it for headlines with that. Mike Hawk is out.
1: Thank you, sir. We'll see you tomorrow. It's finally Friday, the return of Ted versus the FCC. And Steve had to get out early again today. So in the words of Steve the Thrill Hill, and until tomorrow, do what you do best. And for Aletha's sake, stay beautiful.
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1: Showtime.
0: And it's all my husband's fault.
2: Oh, is it Cap'n Crunch?
0: No.
2: Damn it. Cookie Crisp?
0: No.
2: Dang it. Life?
0: No. No. That one's boring. You Life?
2: If you put enough sugar on it, it's delicious.
3: That's everything in life.
2: Yes.
0: Well, this one does have a lot of sugar involved. Cinnamon Toast Crunch.
4: I always like the frosted, the little frosted shredded wheats, too.
0: Oh, yeah.
4: That little hay bales that were covered in snow. That's what I used to tell myself.
2: Wait a second. You're like, oh, yeah, that's all great. But when I mention Life, which is basically adjacent to that, you're like,
0: but it doesn't have, what did you call it?
2: A little snow-capped fun.
0: Snow. Yeah. It doesn't have any snow on it. The Life is snow-free.
2: No, you're right. That's like the unhealthier version of Life.
0: Totally.
2: That's like Life on the hard side.
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1: Chuck Berry?
0: No.
1: Warren?
0: No. 1, 2, 3, 4, 5, 6 correct. And that is a tie, 6-6. And Cherry Cherry was a hit song for Neil Diamond.
1: Okay.
0: And Electoral
1: I don't know any. I think the only Neil Diamond song I might know is "We're Coming to America."
0: You don't know Cherry Cherry? No. Cherry
2: no.
0: Baby? No?
2: Nah.
0: Oh my God.
1: At least not the way you sing it.
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0: Biggs, yes. Danny V. My son, Barrett, has been exposed to a new breakfast cereal.
1: Showtime.
0: And it's all my husband's fault.
2: Oh, is it Cap'n Crunch?
0: No.
2: Damn it. Cookie Crisp?
0: No.
2: Dang it. Life?
0: No. That one's boring. Life?
2: If you put enough sugar on it, it's delicious.
3: That's everything in life.
2: Yes.
0: Well, this one does have a lot of sugar involved. Cinnamon Toast Crunch.
4: I always like the frosted, the little frosted shredded wheats, too.
0: Oh, yeah.
4: That little hay bales that were covered in snow. That's what I used to tell myself.
2: Wait a second. You're like, oh, yeah, that's all great. But when I mention life, which is basically adjacent to that, you're like, ooh.
0: But it doesn't have, what did you call it?
2: A little snow-capped fun.
0: Snow. Yeah. It doesn't have any snow on it. The life is snow-free.
2: No, you're right. That's like the unhealthier version of life.
0: Totally.
2: That's like life on the hard side.
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1: What is something you'll always be glad you got to do with someone else? What was it and who did you do it with? 206-803-ROCK. April in Puyallup, what's something you'll always be glad you got to do with someone else?
2: I got to go on a three-month backpacking trip with my brother and my best friend. She lives in Maine now, but we always go on a girls' trip now every year.
1: 3 months is a long time.
2: Yeah, we did the whole, like, stay in the hostels, you know, just with our backpacks. It was definitely the coolest experience I've probably ever had.
3: How do you
2: I wish I could take my family now, but it's a lot more expensive now with it. Family of four.
1: Oh, sure.
3: And April, I know a lot of people have done this, and it always fascinates me because if I go away for like one night, my bag is full of stuff. If I'm going away for a couple of nights, I overpack all the time. How do you fit enough in your backpack that's going to get you through 3 months?
2: Well, it was definitely hard, and, you know, accounting for the weather. We went on a boat from Italy to Greece, and we were on the deck one time, and I was just freezing, so I wrapped myself in my beach towel.
3: But what about, like, are you going commando? This is a personal question, but are you going commando? Like, I mean, are you? Did you pack socks? Like, how does that even? That just seems insane to me.
2: Well, you either go to a laundromat, or some of the hostels had a washer and dryer.
3: Okay.
2: But I definitely dumped some things and acquired some things along the way.
1: What was, like, the first thing that, you know, you had packed and you were like, I don't need this anymore?
2: A sweatshirt.
3: Until you got cold and you had to wrap yourself in a beach towel.
1: Of course.
2: Yeah.
1: So, April, what would be your biggest piece of advice to someone who's looking to go backpacking through Europe?
2: Oh, man, just save as much money as you can and just go with the flow. Have fun.
3: And what was your favorite place to visit?
2: Italy, for sure.
1: What was the thing about Italy that you liked the most?
3: The Italian men.
2: Wow. There's a place called Cinque Terre with five little villages, and at the time there was no cars, so you only could take the train or backpack through the trails to get to each one. And it's right on the coast. It was just beautiful.
3: That's awesome.
1: So you're there with your brother and your best friend. Which one of you was kind of the leader of the pack?
2: Probably me. My brother and I had a few fights along the way. I almost left him a couple times, but that's family.
1: Were you closer on the other side of it because of that?
2: Yeah, for sure.
1: Oh,
3: yeah,
1: awesome.
3: But I feel like after 3 months, you're probably like, you know what? I don't need to see you until the next holiday.
1: I don't want to see anyone.
3: Right. I like this text at 206-803-ROCK, things that you're just happy you get to do with somebody else. My dad and I went to the very first Seahawks Super Bowl parade. We froze our asses off. We couldn't really see much, but it was still one of my favorite memories. And then we got to do it again this past year, which was freaking awesome.
1: That was a really couple special days for sure.
3: It was a blast again. I mean, we talk about, I was so glad we got to do it together as a show. Because, I mean, yes, we got to end up in the Seahawks locker room on accident. But, like, just sitting at the bar, walking down there, talking to everybody, just being around other Seahawks fans. It was an experience, likewise. Like, I don't remember seeing much of, like, the players going by, but just being able to just be there was awesome.
1: Absolutely. 206-803-ROCK. Tony and Kapowsin, what's something you'll always be glad you got to do with someone else?
4: Well, last Saturday was the Saginaw Loggers Day, and myself and a fine young man named Nicholas Strakota, we took the flags up the spar poles while they sang the national anthem.
1: Oh, very cool.
3: Do you have to climb up the flagpole? Like, I don't understand what's going on.
4: It's a spar pole like they used to use for logging, but they're not rigged for logging. They're just planted in the earth.
3: Oh, so you're climbing up it.
4: Yeah, yeah.
3: How high up are you going?
4: I'm not sure. It's not measured. I don't know. It's about 65 feet.
3: Okay, that's about like 60 feet higher than I'm willing to climb.
1: Tony, you obviously have like a great deal of, you know, confidence in your abilities, but do you get an adrenaline rush doing that, or are you just so, you know, dialed in that it doesn't get your heart rate going as much as it would mine?
4: No, I pre-plan in that I start hyperventilating ahead of time so that my muscles don't come up short of back oxygen. But I don't know, the adrenaline only came from being the guy up the pole while they sang the national anthem.
3: What a cool moment.
1: And Tony, how old are you?
4: 71.
3: Hell
1: oh
3: yeah.
1: God. You're the man, Tony.
3: You rock, Tony.
1: That is insane.
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0: is ready to beat Migs. I know Jeff from Puyallup is. Jeff, are you there?
1: Oh, yeah.
0: Oh, yes, right.
2: Oh, yes.
0: Steve, you better get on out of here.
2: All right, bye-bye.
0: For those playing along, our friend Jeff is going to have 60 seconds to answer 10 questions. You can pass all you want, but you will only get 3 guesses per question. Jeff, are you ready?
1: Yes.
0: What is the smallest denomination of paper currency in the

0: United States.
1: $1.
0: Correct. What do you call the generation born between 1946 and 1964?
1: Baby boomers.
0: That's right. Snow, king, and blue are all species of what?
1: Snake?
0: No.
1: Fish?
0: No.
1: Salmon?
0: No. Who played Annie Reed in Sleepless in Seattle?
1: That'd be Meg Ryan.
0: Correct. How many U.S. states end with the letter Y?
1: Three, four.
0: No.
1: Two.
0: Yes, two. Beefsteak and heirloom are varieties of what fruit?
1: Tomato.
0: Correct. What is the stage name of Reginald Kenneth Dwight?
1: Oh, boy. It's probably a rapper. I don't know. Pass.
0: The Horsehead Nebula can be found in which constellation?
1: Big Dipper.
0: No.
1: Little Dipper.
0: No.
1: Orion.
0: Yes. Which ocean does the Zambezi River flow into?
1: Atlantic.
0: No.
1: Pacific.
0: No.
1: What's the other one? I don't know. Indian Ocean.
0: Too late, Jeff. Sorry. But you got 1, 2, 3, 4, 5, 6 correct, my friend. Not too all shabby.
1: Right. I was a little all over the place.
0: Well, here comes Steve. What up, Steve?
2: What's up, T-Dog?
0: Welcome back.
2: It's good to be back.
0: Are you feeling ready?
3: Oh, yeah.
0: What is the smallest denomination of paper currency in the United States?
2: A penny.
0: No.
2: Oh, a nickel, 5 cents.
0: No. Paper currency.
2: Oh, paper, a dollar.
0: There you go. What do you call the generation born between 1946 and 1964?
2: Okay, boomer.
0: Yeah.
2: A boomer.
0: Snow, king, and blue are all species of what?
2: Crab.
0: Correct. Who played Annie Reed in Sleepless in Seattle?
2: Is that Meg Ryan?
0: It is. Nice. How many U.S. states end with the letter Y?
2: Three.
0: No.
2: Two.
0: Yes. Beefsteak and heirloom are varieties of what fruit?
2: Tomatoes.
0: Yes. What is the stage name of Reginald Kenneth Dwight?
2: Reginald Kenneth. Is that Elton John?
0: It is. The Horsehead Nebula can be found in which constellation?
2: That would be Taurus.
0: No.
2: Sagittarius.
0: No.
2: The Orion.
0: Yes. Which ocean does the Zambezi River flow into?
2: Which ocean? The Pacific.
0: No.
2: Atlantic.
0: No.
2: Indian.
0: Yes. Chris Hardwick and Jenny McCarthy were the hosts.
2: Singled
0: of
2: out.
0: Yes. And with that, Steve Miggs, you just scored a perfect 10, and that's a victory, 10-6. Sorry, Jeff.
1: Hey, it's all right. Good one, Steve.
2: Thanks, Jeff.
0: What?

0: did not feel like Lynn.
1: No.
2: I mean, I feel like how I felt this morning when I woke up and saw that the Mariners won yesterday. I'm genuinely shocked they got 10 out of 10.
3: Considering you almost didn't get question number one right.
2: The easiest one. Yeah,
3: well,
2: it started off bad.
3: Congratulations.
2: Okay, I'll take it.
3: A win is a win, and a big win it was.

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2: Rockaholics, we want to know what little scam you pulled off. Did you get away with it? 206-803-ROCK is the number to call. Matt in Covington, what little scam did you pull?
3: It really wasn't what I did. It's what my dad did.
4: Uh-oh.
3: So, hold on. When my grandmother lived on Whidbey Island. Sorry about that, trying to collect thoughts. Grandmother lived on Whidbey Island, and we had to take the ferry over at least once a month.
4: Okay.
3: We had a car that the back seat folded down, and he would make the kids crawl into the trunk because he was afraid that if he tried to hide on the floorboard or anything like that, the ticket agent would see it and make him pay, and he'd feel stupid. So he made at least two kids crawl into the back, into the trunk, and we did that until we were, I think I did it because I'm the youngest of four. I think I did it until I was 15, and yeah, but so you had to wait too. He made us latch the back seat.
4: Because I was saying, because I don't know how cars run easy. I don't think you can pull that up. But, I remember my dad's car, you could move the seat or, set it down and crawl right into the trunk without getting out of the car.
2: That is so funny.
4: Oh, my goodness. Imagine if they said open up the trunk and there's, seven kids.
2: Are you smuggling children?
4: is it worth it for that headache?
2: 206-803-ROCK. Carl in Seattle, what little scam did you pull and did you get away with it?
5: Morning, guys. Yes, I did get away with it. I was invited to a concert at, I think it was Quest Field at the time, Seahawks Stadium, whatever it's called now. It was a Kenny Chesney concert. I got bored at the show and I started walking around the stadium, and there was a banquet room set up with hundreds of tables with white tablecloths and stuff, and there was a buffet. Uh-huh. There was nobody in there, and I just walked in. And I made a plate, and I got a drink, and I sat at the window and just sat there and ate prime rib and shrimp.
4: Oh.
2: That sounds amazing.
4: Yeah, if there's a window of opportunity to eat free food,
2: take it.
4: Sign me up.
2: 206-803-ROCK.
4: I sometimes think about that when we walk by, sweets at the Kraken games or the Seahawks games. And maybe you're walking by, and you see somebody's sweet, and it's open, and you're like, I could just run in there and just grab a slice of pizza, no problem,
2: just
4: right?
2: Real quick.
4: Yeah.
2: 206-803-ROCK. Dylan from Port Orchard, what little scam did you pull and did you get away with it?
6: Yeah, I got two. I'll give them real quick.
4: Okay.
6: When I was a kid, we go to the drive-in theater a lot. You got to pay per person. And kids were cheaper still, but we didn't have a lot of money. So my parents would hide me and my siblings in the backseat of the blankets when we went to the drive-in just to see movies. We just couldn't see any little kid movies because they would, raise some signs with just adults in the front seat. The second one, we used to go see Guns N' Roses in Hawaii.
4: Uh-huh.
6: While I was in the military and I was under 21, but our driver was sober, but he was over 21, so you had to get a wristband so you can...
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1: Now, we got away with a bunch of times. We'd go down to the Rainier Brewery, but first we'd get a six-pack of bottles, and we'd take a pair of ice grips and tighten down the cap so tight that we couldn't get them off.
2: Okay.
1: And we'd go down to the complaint department, and, well, one at a time, of course, there'd be like six of us. And we'd walk in the complaint department and go, I've had enough of this. I'm not going to buy Rainier Brewery anymore. And she goes, well, you have a problem with cans. And we said, no. He goes, well, here's a case of Rainier Ale. And we pick up the case and walk out to the car in the parking lot. And the next guy go in. Until we had six cases of beer. It was great.
3: That is elaborate.
2: You would think the person would be
3: rationing down the bottle caps.
2: But you think at some point the lady would be like, I'm on to you guys.
3: Because there's six of you.
2: Right.
3: 206-803-ROCK. Ron in Tacoma, what little scam did you pull, and did you get away with it?
4: Good morning, you guys. That last dude called me up, sounded like he was already drunk.
2: I mean, he might have had a hard time opening the bottle, but I think he got it open.
4: You know that. It's kind of funny, but I've got four grandkids raising. The little guy forced kids in for cheap. And I had three over 12, and one of them 6'4", and he was 17. We walked up to the movie theater down in West Olympia, and I got three kids here under 12, and one guy looks up at my grandson. He's like, really? Okay. And I told the boys, you know what? You BS him, and you got yourself some extra popcorn.
2: That is amazing.
3: A good one.
2: Did you ever do the scam? It's kind of a scam, like you wanted to see an R-rated film, so you'd buy a ticket to like a Disney film, and then once you got in, you're like, okay, I got to wait an hour and a half until the movie starts, but I'm in.
3: 1,000% did that.
2: That was the best.
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2: 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I hate those flickering firefly
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4: Through the Odyssey app, you are able to leave us a voice message anytime, day or night. And Migs, we just got one for you.
5: Hey, this message is from Migs. Migs, seriously, how many times do you really go to the fair? And how much money are you spending there? I don't know anything that I've gone to that many times.
6: It's only been three times.
4: Have you tabulated the spend?
6: No, I don't want to do that.
4: I want to do it.
6: Okay, so this Sunday will be number four of this season, which is about on par every year. I mean, it's a blessing and a curse to live so close to the fair. My daughter loves the fair. And you know what? I'd like to blame it all on my daughter. I love the fair, too. I genuinely love being there. I just love the energy, the vibe, the smell, all the great food. Just everyone's in a good mood. It's nostalgic with all the rides and the games, but she is obsessed. She would go every day if we could.
4: Well, then do it for your daughter.
7: Yes.
4: Go every day,
6: I'm going to have to sell like a part of our house if I want to do it. Dude, it's not cheap. I ain't going to lie. Like, well, one of the times I went with you guys, so that was a very cost-effective time.
4: Because we weren't asking you to buy us everything.
6: We got to go for free, and then some of the food places were nice enough to give us a couple of things just to try, which I thought was very nice of them. But, yeah, I mean, it's at least $100 each time.
4: Oh, my gosh.
6: At least.
4: You have to have a fair budget every year.
6: I know. My wife, she tries to be the one that keeps it all in control. But if she turns away for a half a second, I go re-up the card. And then she'll be like, you're not re-upping the card again. I'm like, yeah, I want to play more games and we want to ride more rides. She's like, okay, well, don't do like the most expensive one again. And I won't, but I'll do the second most expensive one.
4: Can it transfer to next year if you don't go through all the money?
6: Yes.
4: Oh!
6: Yes. The card does work. Again, I just don't... I've never been in a situation where we had any leftover tickets on the card. But yes,
4: that is
6: hilarious. In theory, Taryn, yeah. There have been... I think there was one occasion where we still had some leftover and we used it like another time that season.
4: Oh my gosh.
6: Yeah.
4: Well, because of the frequency in which you go to the fair, we have a simple question.
6: I mean, really, like, I would go today. If Tatum had a half day at school, I'd grab her and we would just go straight to the fair.
4: Sure. It's the simple question. Our simple question is this. What is something that you can do over and over and over and just keep on doing it?
6: And shout out to the Seahawks for having an early game on Sunday. That way I could go watch the Hawks. Oh, and then as soon as the Hawks game is over, head on over to the Washington State Fair.
4: Kevin in Lake Stevens, what is something that you can do over and over? Keep doing it.
8: Man, I play Call of Duty every day.
6: Every day?
8: I've played it since I was 18. I'm 37 now.
6: So you say every day. About how much time are you putting into it each day?
8: An hour and a half. I have kids, so I got to get off when they get home.
4: So who do you play with? Is this like a strangers on the internet type of a thing, or are you just a solo?
8: Some of my best friends from where I grew up and just that I've met throughout life. Some of them met online, but yeah, I play with my friends.
6: Are your kids old enough yet to start playing Call of Duty, or are you not there yet?
8: Oh, my son plays with me.
6: That's awesome.
4: That is very cool. 206-803-ROCK, Bill in Lakewood.
6: I got to get Tatum hooked on a Call of Duty.
4: There
6: Mom will
4: go.
6: Love that.
4: Oh, big fan. What is something you can do over and over, Bill, and you just keep doing it?
9: Well, I thought mine sounded kind of corny until Kevin said Call of Duty, but mine's riding my motorcycle.
6: Yeah. Well, we don't need to shame Call of Duty.
4: Bill, what kind of motorcycle do you have?
9: Oh, I got Harleys, Hondas.
4: You're a collector?
9: We got a collection. We got a collection.
6: And so how often are you, I mean, if the weather's nice, you're out on your bike?
9: Yeah, me and my daughter. And, you know, as I usually do, me and my daughter shamelessly plug our channel. So, you know the deal.
4: Bill's Karma on YouTube. We
6: there
4: know
6: we
4: it.
6: Yeah.
4: 206-803-ROCK.
6: He might be a better hype man for himself than, like, I don't even know. I was going to say Puff Daddy, but I don't know if that's the right guy to use these days.
4: Kevin in Mill Creek, what is something you can do over and over and over, and you just still keep on doing it?

0: So when the other guy answered the phone, he asked me the question just a little bit differently. He said, what can you do over and over and never get tired of it? So okay. I said, sleep. I thought it was a question where we had to guess the answer. But if we're actually going with what could I do over and over again, it's fly fishing.
1: Fly fishing. Where do you like to fly fish, Kevin?
0: Everywhere. Puget Sound, all the rivers around here. Salmon fishing with a fly is so much fun.
1: What is the biggest fish you've ever caught with a fly?
0: I've caught 15-pound kings.
2: Nice.
3: I actually went fishing with this sometimes.
4: Oh, yeah? What's your name?
3: Ty.
4: What's up, Ty? You like fishing with Dad?
3: Yeah.
1: Sometimes.
4: That is like the most kid answer ever. It's all right.
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0: 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Guitars plugged in. Drums ready to go. Chickens.
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4: Good morning, Rockaholics, and happy Blue Friday. Welcome to the end of the traditional work week. Let's go, Hawks.
5: Let's go, Hawks.
4: Steve Miggs, speaking of Hawks, I have a small amount of drama that I want to tell you about.
5: I love a good drama first thing in the morning.
4: So, you know, Wednesday night, I went to this Snohomish County Sports Hall of Fame banquet, and they had
5: Shout out to your cousin, Hall of Famer.
4: Megan. So they had a silent auction going on, and one of the items was an autographed Super Bowl football from Abe Lucas, right?
5: It wasn't like played. They didn't use the ball in the Super Bowl.
4: No, not like a game used, but it was like it's like the Super Bowl logo, yes, and it's got his autograph on it, whatever. So my mom starts the bidding on it, and I see that it's there. And
5: Which is weird because she's a Husky.
4: I know, she is a Husky. We try not to judge her harshly. But I told her I wanted to bid on that ball, and she's like, don't do it, I'm already bidding on it. Well, guess what? She ends up winning the ball. So she shows it to me on her phone, like, look, I won the ball, and I'm so excited. So then I'm gonna go pick it up from her yesterday to bring it in here today to show you guys. And I called my mom and asked her, can I come pick up the ball? And she goes, you're not gonna believe this.
5: Uh-oh.
4: Somebody else came and picked it up. And I'm like,
5: what, someone stole the ball?
4: Yes. I guess they technically paid for it, so I don't know if it's really, they didn't steal it physically from my mom. But my mom goes to pick up the ball, and they're like, oh no, it's already been picked up. And she goes, well, you better not have charged my card for it. I won the ball. So they don't know where it ended up.
5: Wait, so somebody paid for the ball? Did they say, hi, I'm Rosalie?
4: I'm Rosalie.
5: So she didn't get charged?
4: No, she did not get charged, thankfully. But I was so excited.
5: But they weren't like a high bidder. They just went and swooped up what your mom bid on.
4: It sounds like it.
5: I've never heard of this.
4: Isn't that crazy?
5: Oh, it turns out it was Gabe Lucas, Abe's little brother, who did that.
4: Oh, no.
6: We should start doing that, going to auctions and just picking up the items.
5: I mean, if you're still paying, it's a weird thing to do because you're still giving money to the charity, but you're also kind of a D-bag.
4: Well, yeah. I'm like, maybe they thought they won, because sometimes that does happen. You know, you think you're the high bidder. Who knows? But anyway, I was real excited to bring it. I was like, I'm going to bring it in on Blue Friday, show the boys. We're going to be all fired up. That didn't happen.
5: So what do they do to make good on that? Are they going to try? I mean, I don't know. Can they try and get another ball from Abe Lucas? And
4: I have no idea.
5: And like, be like, hey, Abe Lucas crew, we something got weird. We can make more money. Can you just give us one more ball?
4: Yeah, we're very happy to spend the money.
5: I mean, I feel like they should give you a discount now for hardship.
4: Five finger discount, you know what I'm talking about.
5: Oh, wow. Didn't know we were going down that road, but you know what? Why not? That is so weird.
4: So weird. So happy Blue Friday regardless.
5: I've never heard of that before.
4: Let's get into the Daily Migs download.
7: Wow.
0: Knowledge is power. So give us five-ish minutes and we'll give you some interesting stuff you can talk about at work. This is the Daily Migs download,
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0: Here's your daily dose of doings happening in the world.
5: I mean, the football's on that guy.
4: Right?
5: To think, you know what? I still want that. I'm willing to pay for it, but I don't care. I'm just going to go in and say I'm that person.
4: Insane.
5: Do they not check IDs?
4: I have no idea.
5: This place, I got it. I'm raising my eyebrow. I think there's an inside fix.
4: Oh, yeah. You might be right. We have to do investigations.
5: We need Netflix to do a documentary
4: we
5: on this.
4: We do.
5: Hey, the DMD is brought to you by Palace Law. And today is a very big and special day.
9: Tumble out of bed and I stumble to the kitchen. Pour myself a cup of ambition and yawn and stretch and try to come to life.
5: That's right. Today is September 25th.
9: Shower and the blood starts pumping.
5: Weird how it all worked out. With the sad passing of Dolly Parton, and soon after that, the date is 925.

0: So do whatever you want with that. You know, celebrate Dolly Parton. Maybe watch The Best Little Whore House in Texas.
1: Yeah, that's like your favorite one, isn't it?
0: It's my second favorite behind her movie that she did with Sylvester Stallone called Rhinestone, where he became a singer. And it's just as bad as you think it would be. Hey, just as bad as we thought it was going to be, your Seattle Mariners. Yeah. The season, well, it is. It's so hard. Official. What might be one of the most disappointing seasons in Mariners history, and that is saying a lot.
1: That is saying an awful lot.
0: Right.
1: It's been awful.
0: There are lots of hopes and aspirations. I mean, at the bare minimum, the hope was they were going to make the playoffs, and that did not happen. Hell, we didn't even have to wait till last night's game to find out they were eliminated because Texas ended up winning in their game, so that ended the season for the Mariners. And then the Mariners, you know, they looked like they were going to make a fight, at least in the game that they were playing. Julio Rodriguez had a home run. They jumped out to a 3-1 lead, ended up losing 6-4 to the Angels. So, I mean, they still got a couple more games to play, but it's over.
1: How many more home games do they have?
0: I think just a couple more. I think the season either ends on Sunday or Monday.
1: I wonder how many people are going to go to those games.
0: I know three of them that aren't.
1: This Sunday, the Seahawks are going to be in Washington, D.C., taking on the Commanders. We still don't know if it will be Sam Darnold or Drew Locke starting, but Sam did practice yesterday. Sounds like he's close to being ready.
0: Yeah.
1: He was saying he feels good. He did a press conference and shared a great story about how his injury is going, and then going to Harborview, that all gave him a new outlook on life.
2: I was able to watch the last, 8 minutes on my phone. Yeah, it was different. Really different at Harborview. I will say this, just the perspective on life that I got while going into the hospital, seeing some of the people and what they're dealing with, that was eye-opening, especially in the position that I was in, worrying about the injury and how long I was going to be out, seeing some of the people and the pain that they're in and what different people are dealing with when they in the hospital. It was just, you know, because it's a trauma hospital, so there's a lot of crazy stuff going on.
0: That's
2: in there.
0: There is definitely a lot of crazy stuff happening at Harborview.
1: Absolutely.
3: Did you come in through the emergency room?
2: No, I didn't come in through the emergency room. They took me in a little side out.
0: That would be funny if they just wheeled him in still
1: in his Seahawks emergency.
0: In his Seahawks jersey with his helmet on. I don't know why I'm picturing that, but that probably wouldn't be the craziest thing somebody has seen at Harborview, that's for sure.
2: Side alley.
4: What was it like seeing the end of the game you started a game and then you're watching the end of it on your phone. What's that like?
2: It's not fun.
1: No,
0: as someone who watches the game on my cell phone quite a bit because of my daughter, he's right. It's not that much fun.
1: Do you have to wear your glasses when you do that?
0: I should.
1: Just squinting.
0: There are times where I'm like, I think they're winning. It's either 17 to 14.
1: Oh, no.
0: Or 17-17. I'm not exactly sure. Hey, as far as weather, we are going to be hitting a high of 60 degrees today.
1: Oh, Lord.
0: Yeah. Of course,
1: one person
0: on the show loves it. Yeah, that is the DMD brought to you by Snoqualmie Casino and Hotel, and that's what's up.
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1: Jacob Knoll and Zeno of Sublime, Ice Nine Kills, Zach Wilde and Dario Lorena of Black Label Society, The Warning, Everlast, Aaron Jones, Steve Miggs, what do those artists have in common?
0: They're all going to be hanging out with us at the Showwear Center.
1: That is exactly right. 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

0: He's got a new Netflix special out now called Blue in the Face. His name is Joe Coy, one of our favorite comedians, and he joins us right now on the Daily Mix Show. Good morning, Joe Coy.
1: Joe. Hello, Joe.
2: Joe.
1: Joe. Joe.
3: Can you hear me? Or
0: yeah!
1: Oh, there we are. We thought we lost you for a second.
3: I'm sorry.
0: All good, Joe Coy. Good morning. How you doing?
3: I'm good now. Good morning.
0: Good morning to you.
1: Also, it's really early. A little backstory. I mean, we didn't even know we were going to talk to you until about 5 minutes ago. You sent me a text that just said, "What's up?" I'm like, "Why are you up so early?" And then you were mentioning how you have a new Netflix special, and we're like, "Do you want to just come on the air in 5 minutes?" And why are you up so early, Joe?
3: I'm about to get on a plane, and I was like, "You know what? I'm going to call Migs. I haven't called Migs in a while.
1: I know, I haven't heard from you in forever, man."
3: Yeah, man. So the special dropped 2 weeks ago, and it's still in the top 10, bro. This is crazy. So, yeah, I just want to get it out there, let everybody know it's still out.
0: So, Joe, I got to tell you, I started watching it, and then I was about, maybe 10 to 15 minutes in, and my husband walked in and yelled at me for watching it without him. So I had to turn it off, and now we have to restart it. But I did get to hear the story behind the dental disaster that you had while you were living up here. And that was one of the cringiest stories I've ever heard in my life.
3: Yeah, man. That's such a traumatic story, man. And it's just, if you watch the special, you'll see why I told this story. And it's just like, one thing we live in is this generation of people just celebrating people's failures and not really acknowledging people's wins. And we're so quick to just throw out such negative DMs to people without not really knowing who they are or figuring out what happened to them or what type of trauma they went through. And, you know, one thing I was getting was catching a lot of stuff about my smile. And I was like, okay, I don't mind. Like, you can make fun of it. And I even said it right off the bat. They're fake. All right. All of them. But now I'm going to tell you the story, what happened to me. And then let's see if you feel good and confident about like sharing, you know, your opinion after you find out what I went through as a kid, and why I was able to do what I did for my teeth. Those are the kinds of stories I wanted to go and tell you throughout the special, just so you can get to know me. Then make your opinion. And I think everyone would just do better if you just got to know somebody first before you said something.
1: Oh, dude, especially growing up. I mean, as someone who had, my mouth was not, my mouth was larger than the rest of my face. And my teeth as well. Like, just the amount of like, the kids are just like snipers when it comes to, they find a flaw in you. It's just, we're going to go in and go in hard on it. And it's tough.
3: Yeah, exactly. So like, sometimes you just need to get to know people first. But we're so quick, man. Everything is just such a headline generation now. They just read the headline, and that's all they want to know. It's like, well, no, you need to start investigating first and make your own opinion. Like, don't just read the headline and act on it. So I always say this one thing, like, you know, a lot of people get all their information on reels, and I'm telling you, it's not real. That's why they spell it R-E-E-L. It's not real. So stop believing the headlines.
1: Joe, has there been a situation, we're talking with Joe Coy, his new Netflix special is out right now. Just look it up on Netflix. It's Joe Coy, Blue in the Face. Has there been a time?
3: Crush it, Nick.
1: Yeah. Top 10, baby.
3: Right now. Out the gate, it was number two in the world. Out the gate, and then it was at two for a week, and then it went down to three, then four, and then now it's like almost 2 weeks in, we're at number six. Like, and the crazy thing about it is I'm just an hour special. I'm going up against TV shows that have like eight episodes. So it's cool that it's been on the top 10 for almost 2 weeks.
1: Well, Joe, it would be number one if Taryn would finish watching it.
0: I'm trying, Joe. I swear to God, I'm going to finish it today with my husband.
1: Joe, I was going
3: to
1: ask
3: That's what they said to me. That's why I called. They were like, you know, you're just half a special away about being number one, and it's somewhere in Seattle. I'm like, what?
0: I take full responsibility.
1: Joe, you were talking about the reels and how things aren't always real out there. Has there been something recently you saw on the internet about yourself that maybe you were just like, where are people coming up with this crap?
3: Bro, TMZ put out that I was dating, I hate even saying this, it was just like, Joe Coy's on a picnic with a brand new lady. And it was just, no, I'm not. Like, that's my cousin. Like, what are you saying that for? What are you saying right now?

0: Well, that's gonna
1: a lie. Like, what are you doing? You don't even know me. And that picture was taken with an iPhone from across the food court.
0: That's weird.
1: Obviously, that's not even... Why did you post that? Joe Boy having a good time, smoochy smoochy with the new girl. Like, what are you talking about? No, I'm not.
0: How soon until your family's hitting you up going, what's going on here?
1: That day, the whole everybody.
2: Oh, gosh. If you're just joining us, we're chatting with Joe Coy. Joe, you also, is it true you've got a movie that's coming out as well, that's coming out today?
1: Bro, that's right. Yeah, Forgotten Island. It's an animated movie based on, you know, an old Filipino folklore. But what's crazy, her, you know, the singer, her is the lead. It's her movie. And I'm just proud to be a part of it. Like, it's a blessing. And just another win for DreamWorks and Steven Spielberg. Like, it's so cool how culturally they go and look for great stories from all types of cultures, and they're consistent. So I'm just proud to be a part of that.
2: So what's it like working on an animation? Have you done that kind of thing many times before?
1: Yeah, I did a few. They're always small. Like Adam Sandler, I did Leo. I was doing one of the voices there. I did, The Monkey King. And then, of course, this one. Yeah, I love it. It's easy, dude. Like, you just go into the studio. The director sits right there. And you just do 1,000 takes until you hit it right. And it's a lot of fun. You watch it, and then you do it.
0: Oh,
1: you bring it to life. Yeah, it's so much fun, bro. It's like, if I remember Eddie Murphy did an interview about Donkey, and he said, I will do Donkey for the rest of my life because it's so easy. It's so fun, man.
0: Plus, it's fun to be able to have you. I mean, I know your kid's a little bit older now, but I mean, the fact that you could have, like, I have a 6-year-old. I couldn't even imagine if I had a movie where, like, I'm a voice on it. That would be, like, the ultimate flex for my child.
1: Yeah, it's so dope. It really is, actually. And you get the, you know, you got the movie poster, and you got, like, a toy. Like, all that stuff is so cool. And of course, they look at you in a different light. You know what I mean? And they're like, oh, you were the tree? That's so cool. You were the talking tree.
2: That's honestly one of my favorite things to do when I'm watching any sort of cartoon movie with my kid. Because you'll hear the voice and you know, I recognize that voice. Who is that voice?
1: Yeah.
2: And trying to put your finger on it when you're staring at a cartoon is very tough. But I love the challenge.
1: Yeah. Oh, I love it too. You're right. That's like my favorite part of the movie is when you do hear that voice. Yeah. So hopefully people will recognize mine. I tried to change mine because I'm an enormous tree. So I wanted to make sure I was very big with my voice.
0: I was going to say, what does an enormous tree sound like then, Joe?
1: you got to hear it because it's got whatever that's called, that sound effect that they use on voices to make it sound like echoey and tall. So it's pretty cool, man. I hope you I love it. It's my favorite. And they put my tattoos on the branches so they make it look like me.
2: Oh, okay, no, that's awesome.
0: Hey, Joe.
1: Yeah, yeah.
0: Speaking of you being in movies, my daughter and I went to go see The Haunted Mansion. And when you have the cameo in that movie, and I got to show her the picture that we took back, and she was floored. She was like, you know Joe Coy?
1: Oh, that's so cool. Yeah, that's Tiffany's. That's Tiffany's movie. And, you know, it's cool when you got, you know, you got, it's hard to have friends in this business. You know what I mean? We have a lot of acquaintances, you know what I mean? Because it's tough. We're always on the road. And when you shoot a movie, it's quick. You're in for like 2 weeks and then you're gone. And that's it. That's all you have. That's all the time you have with those people until the premiere. But like Tiffany, I've known her for, you know, this is going on 25 years. I've known Tiffany Haddish, and we're, you know, that's, I like to say that's like my closest friend. She's like my best friend in comedy. So when she got that, she was like, yeah, Joe Coy, I need you. I was there. And just like when I had Easter Sunday, I called her and she was like right there. She just flew in and did her part and then flew out. So it's kind of cool when you can catch little cameos like that.
2: Well, hey, Joe, we've got to play a quick song. If you wouldn't mind, you want to hang out for a couple more minutes with us?
1: Yeah, let's go.
2: All right.
1: Blue in the Face, Netflix, everybody. Watch Blue in the Face.
2: That's right. We're going to have more with Joe Coy next.
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1: If you are just tuning in, we have been chatting with Joe Coy, whose new Netflix stand-up special, Blue in the Face, is out right now. Top 10, baby.
2: Let's go.
1: It's a good one, so definitely check it out this weekend. And Joe, I know that Steve wants to talk to you a little bit about some sports stuff going on.
2: Well, Joe, I know you're a fellow Seahawks fan, and I don't know if we've ever talked to you about this, and I've never asked you for a favor in any time in our friendship, but if you ever get to raise the...
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1: Today, the Jim Zorn days, the Steve Largent days, the Brian Blade days, the John L. William days. Like, I'm a Seahawks fan to the end, and so to be able to get that call that I was going to raise that flag, like, I did not want that moment to end. That was so much fun. I'm going to actually post that picture up now that you said that. That was one of the greatest days of my life, man, being able to do that.
2: Yeah, because, I mean, you've performed in front of so many people. You've performed yourself in football stadiums, which is, I've always been so happy and so excited to see that you've gotten to do that. But then you're not doing your comedy, but you're there as a fellow Seahawks fan, and you're doing this iconic thing like raising the flag, and you're looking out into a sea of Seahawks fans before the team comes out to play. That's just bonkers to me.
1: It was crazy, man. There were Skittles on the field. It was just amazing, bro. It was so dope. Like, it was so dope, bro. Like, it was the best experience of my life to finally do that. And then I was with my son, and I brought my dad. Like, it was just such a moment, bro. Like, I can't explain it. It was orgasmic. That's it. If you know the history of, you know, every kid's dream, like, especially when you didn't have any money and... Nothing more depressing when they didn't play a home game because it wasn't sold out and they blacked it out. That was the most depressing thing in the world when you were a kid growing up. And that will no longer happen with me ever again.
2: Dude, these you know, young Seahawk fans don't know what it was like back in those. I mean, I remember, like, I think it was Como 4 when they used to show the games. If they weren't sold out, they knew it would be blacked out. So they would buy the rest of the tickets or something along those lines just so that they knew they could at least still show the game on TV, because that's like,
1: really,
2: yeah,
1: that's crazy, bro. Yeah, the old Kingdome days was crazy. Iconic, man.
3: So Joe,
1: oh, that's so crazy.
3: And Joe, I know you're out on tour right now, but when you plan your tour, do you ever plan around things like Seahawks games and try to see them on the road or make it to a home game, or how does that work for you?
1: I try at least to get at least one home game in, you know what I mean? But it's so hard to route these gigs, you know what I mean? It's such a science. Like, my hat's off to my agent, my promoter, because the way they structure these tours, it's just so intense. And I don't know how they do it, but it makes my life easy. But there's always room for one game. Like, as long as I can get one game in for the season... And I always keep the playoffs open, so I always have that. So always, like, when the playoffs hit, like, you can guarantee that I'll be at one of the playoff games.
3: Hell yeah. And our Mariners are officially eliminated, Joe Coy. I know we were, like, waiting to be able to, you know, finally put the nail in the coffin, and that's happened. So what were your thoughts on this season?
1: Well, you know, last year was such a tremendous season, you know what I mean? Like,
4: yep.
1: It's just, I hate to dwell on what's happening right now, but, like, let's just remember what they did last year, dude. Like, they were just one away. You know what I mean? Like, they could have done it. And not one away. They had it in the bag. You know what I mean? When they came out 2-0, and I thought for sure we were going to sweep, I thought that was going to be it. And, oh, well, like, let's remember that. Like, what an accomplishment. Baseball is the hardest sport. We all know that. A new team will be the champion every year if it's so hard. You know what I mean? So just to repeat is hard. So for them to get as far as they did last year, let's just keep celebrating them, man. You know what I mean? It's a hard sport.
2: That is spoken like a true beaten down Mariners fan when we think about where it's like, at least we had that one time where we were pretty decent.
3: That was good.
2: We're back to disappointment.
1: Baseball, you know what's crazy about baseball? It's like, yeah, you might have a losing team, but, man, you always remember that great moment, right?
2: Yeah.
1: Like, I remember when Ichiro hit a line drive home run, and I was at that game as a kid. You know what I mean? Like, that was so amazing to see that. I remember seeing Ken Griffey hit an in-the-park home run and sliding into home. Like, those moments, like, I cherish forever, dude. Like, I always remember.

0: of those moments, man. Like, I always brag about being there. So that's the cool thing about baseball, because it's so hard to see something that cool. And when you do get to finally see it, it's fun that you get to share it. I hope that didn't sound corny.
1: Not at all. And Joe Coy, we love how much you love where you come from. And in the new Netflix special, Blue in the Face, the second you said the word Tacoma, I was like, hell yeah. So people need to check it out on Netflix this weekend. You're just so funny. And every time you put out something, we get real fired up to check it out.
0: Oh, I love you, man. Thank you so much.
1: Thank you, Joe.
0: Special, by the way, I crushed this one. I absolutely destroyed this one. And I'm not saying that because it's my newest special. I swear to you, I crushed it, Migs. Watch it. You'll see what I'm talking about.
2: I'm going to be watching it this weekend. We're going to help make it number one.
0: I love you, bro.
2: Dude, thanks for joining us. Joe Coy, Blue in the Face. Check it out on Netflix right now. And hopefully we'll get to see you back in town sometime soon, my man.
0: Let's go, Migs.
2: Take care.
1: Thanks, Joe. Bye-bye.
0: Love you guys.
2: Love you.
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0: Let's get to our contestant. We have Zach from Tacoma. Zach, are you there?
1: I'm here, Taryn.
0: Are you ready to party?
1: I'm ready to party.
2: Partying.
0: Yeah. Steve, you can party right outside of that door. Thank you.
2: Fun.
0: Get out of here.
2: Fun.
0: For those who are playing along, our friend Zach will have 60 seconds to answer 10 questions. You can pass all you want, but you will only get 3 guesses per question. Are you ready?
1: I am ready.
0: What color are Daffy Duck's feathers?
1: They're white.
0: No.
1: They're yellow?
0: No.
1: Daffy, black.
0: Yes. How many years were Pamela Anderson and Tommy Lee married?
1: 6.
0: No.
1: 9.
0: No.
1: 3.
0: Yes. What farm animal has been called the poor man's cow?
1: The sheep?
0: No.
1: The goat?
0: Yes, goat. The world's first photograph was taken in which European country?
1: Oh, Switzerland?
0: No.
1: Germany?
0: No.
1: Austria?
0: No. What gas makes up 96% of the atmosphere on Venus?
1: Nitrogen?
0: No.
1: Sulfur?
0: No.
1: Carbon dioxide?
0: Yes. Which sitcom's finale drew 80 million viewers in 1993?
1: Was that MASH?
0: No.

0: Oh, pass.
1: What is the more common name
0: Wait,
1: for
0: cheers?
1: Your... Yes! What is the more common name for your patella?
0: Your collarbone.
1: No.
0: Your patella. Your elbow?
1: No.
0: Your pass.
1: 1, 2, 3, 4, 5 correct, Zach. It felt like more, I'll be honest. It really did.
0: It did. It okay. felt like more. All right.
2: That's what she said.
1: Good one, Danny.
2: Thank you.
1: Welcome back, Steve.
3: It's good to be back.
1: Are you ready?
4: Showtime.
1: What color are Daffy Duck's feathers?
3: They are black.
1: Yes. How many years were Pamela Anderson and Tommy Lee married?
3: It's his birthday coming up, too, because we share the same day. I believe it's 3.
1: Yes. What farm animal has been called the poor man's cow?
3: Pig?
1: No.
3: Goat?
1: Yes. Nice. The world's first photograph was taken in which European country?
3: That's something you do in France.
1: It is France.
3: What?
1: What gas makes up 96% of the atmosphere on Venus?
3: Methane.
1: No.
3: Carbon dioxide?
1: Yes.
3: What?
1: Which sitcom's finale drew 80 million viewers in 1993?
3: MASH.
1: No.
3: Wait, cheers.
1: Yes. What is the more common name for your patella?
3: My knee bone. Kneecap.
1: Yes, there you go. Knee Which bone. Seattle Mariner had their number retired in 2026?
3: Would that be Ichiro?
1: No.
3: Randy Johnson.
1: Yes. The Pythagorean theorem concerns what geometric shape?
3: Circles.
1: No.
3: Squares.
1: No.
3: Rectangles.
1: No. In what city did American colonists dump tea into the harbor?
3: That would be Boston.
1: Yes. And with that, Steve, you got 9 correct. And that is a win on Dolly Day, 9-5.
3: No.
1: Not even joking. Thanks for doing your part for that, Zach.
0: Hey, that's what I'm here for.
3: You know what's so weird? Because it is Dolly Day, I made it a point to find Dolly Parton wind songs.

0: climbing to 9 wins, or 9 right for a win.
1: Okay. And you were so close to a perfect 10. The Pythagorean theorem concerns triangles.
0: Oh, that would be my next guess. I'm glad I got it wrong, though.
1: I am too, for Dolly.
2: I'll keep climbing, I'll keep climbing.
0: I'm climbing, baby. Up that beat Migs ladder.
2: I'll soon be with Jesus.
0: Okay.
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1: Oh, yeah.
0: Just look for the microphone icon, and you can slide into our VMs, too. Steve, who's been doing just that lately? 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
2: This is Glenn and Everett. I'm wondering if anyone else can't stand Judge Judy.
0: Why you gotta hate on Judge Judy?
1: Well, I'm like, that's very random that someone just decides to call us or leave a voice message.
2: I just can't take her arrogant dumbass. And now CBS is doing a big special on her. Get the f*** out of here with that crap.
0: Oh, no.
1: Jeez,
0: that
1: man.
0: Those are some fighting words.
2: Get the f*** out of here with that crap.
1: I didn't realize that people have such a passionate opinion about Judge Judy. Maybe he was on Judge Judy and lost his settlement.
0: That would make a lot of sense, because what? I don't know a single person. This is the first instance in my life I've heard someone complain about Judge Judy.
1: Well, because she's in the... I was like, why are we even talking about Judge Judy? But then he mentions a special. I guess it's on CBS. It's called Unfiltered Unforgettable.
0: Oh.
1: And I found a clip from the... where she talks about her fans. So maybe he'll feel bad about calling her a piece of crap.
0: Okay.
3: Fan mail is sort of interesting. I could never understand people who had the gift of celebrity who...
1: Also, has her voice never aged?
0: No.
1: I mean, it always has sounded old.
0: Exactly.
1: But it hasn't gotten older.
0: Mm-mm.
3: Didn't appreciate the fact that the only reason you have that life is because of fans. What's wrong with reading about yourself and people tell you how wonderful you are? I could spend an hour listening how wonderful I am, and then my husband will call and tell me, I'm out of half and half.
1: Well, I mean, everyone's saying nice things to you about, except for this guy.
2: This is Glenn and Everett. I'm wondering if anyone else can't stand Judge Judy.
1: Maybe it's her husband. Maybe that's who that was.
0: Maybe she didn't read his fan mail. Maybe it got lost.
1: I told you how Judge Judy, I had a connection to her, right?
0: No.
1: So her brother was my dentist growing up.
0: What?
1: Very random workaround, because she's from Brooklyn or from the New York area. I had no idea. I can't remember what her last name is. Like, Schindling or she?
0: Sure.
1: Something. I have no idea. But his name, David, whatever. And he's a dentist. And I didn't know until my parents were like, do you realize that your dentist is Judge Judy's brother? And I'm like, why hasn't he told me that? And I guess, when is he going to be like working on your teeth and be like, hey, young man, did you know that my sister is Judge Judy?
0: My question, though, is, was he her dentist as well?
1: Ooh.
0: Get the homie hookup, the family discount?
1: You know, I was too young to think of such intelligent questions. But I always thought that was so cool.
0: That is really cool.
1: 1 degree separation to Judge Judy. I think she might be she's definitely in my Mount Rushmore of TV judges.
0: Absolutely. Love her.
1: Who's your favorite?
0: Judge Judy.
1: Judge Judy's
0: absolutely,
1: your number one?
0: Absolutely, yes.
1: She's quick-witted. She doesn't take any bull crap from anybody.
0: Tons of zingers. I love her.
1: Dude, tons of zingers. Okay, so that's your number one?
0: Yep.
1: I don't know if I put her at number one.
0: Who's your number one?
1: The People's Court Lady.
0: Oh, yeah, that's a good one. That's a good call.
1: I don't even know her name.
0: No, I can't think of her name.
1: Marilu or something like that. Not Judge Wapner. That was the guy before her.
0: God, I can't remember.
1: Well, then there's also Judge Joe Brown.
0: Oh, yeah, that's... you got to have that on your Mount Rushmore.
1: We've been blessed with some great TV judges.
0: To live in this lifetime with these TV judges.
1: All right, let's check out our next voice message.
4: Hi, my name is Jay, and I'm from Marysville, and I have a question for either the Men's Room or for the Daily Mix Show.
1: Okay, we can answer on behalf of the Men's Room.
0: Yeah, we'll answer in their voices.
1: Oh, okay,
0: yeah.
1: Whose voice are you going with?
0: I'll do Ted.
1: All right.
4: I was just curious, what was your go-to sandwich growing up?
1: All right.
0: Well, you know... No, I don't know.
1: Hey, man.
0: Hey, man.
1: Let me tell you about the... I have no idea. The peanut butter and jelly sandwich. All right.
4: And do you still eat it today? My wife gives me a hard time because the other day I had a bologna sandwich, and she said that it looked like I was happier eating that than I would be eating at a fancy place like El Gaucho. And you know what? She wasn't wrong.
0: Dude, I'll rock with a bologna sandwich. I haven't had one in years, but there's something very nostalgic about a bologna sandwich.
1: I think it's safe to say that it's been over 20 years since I've had a bologna sandwich.
0: What about, do you like fried bologna?
1: I'm not going to say no to it.
0: Oh,
1: and
0: yeah.
1: I don't have any issue with bologna. It's just never, I live in a house where my wife is vegan.
0: So you're not bringing bologna home.
1: She's never coming home from Safeway with a package of bologna.
0: Did they make phony bologna for the vegans?
1: If they do, it's probably just as bad as like the phony turkey. I don't rock with the plant-based deli meats. Ugh. I think they suck. They're total trash. I've tried all of them. My wife thinks they're fine. I think, no, you just haven't enjoyed real meat in a long time.
0: Mm. Well, what is your sandwich then?
1: Peanut butter and jelly.
0: PB&J? Really? Okay.
1: If I had a pick, I think I would go, that was my go-to as a kid. And for a while, I was having it every morning for breakfast. And then I wondered why my pants were getting a little tighter. Danny, what about you?
5: I mean, I think that it was like just the turkey on like Wonder Bread with, you know, like lettuce and tomato. And I'll eat that every single day. However, I did think Spam.
0: Oh.
5: My mom used to do like just cut up Spam. She wouldn't fry it or anything. Just cut up Spam, put it between two pieces of Wonder Bread with some mayo and mustard. And honestly, I could still eat that.
0: That's the cousin of the bologna sandwich right there.
1: Spam.
0: Yeah.
1: I wouldn't disagree. And also at the Kraken food preview that we went to, there's that poke bowl nacho, the poke nachos that they sprinkle.
0: Like it was like a shaved fried Spam like on top of it.
1: Yeah. It was so like crispy Spam topping.
0: If they sold that in a bag like or like a little shaker like they do bacon bits, I would buy that. Well, I would use that all the time.
1: Hit up sous chef Josh. I'm sure he can make it for you.
0: Josh, I'm coming for you.
1: So what's your go-to?
0: I always rock with a grilled cheese sandwich and tomato soup. I'll probably have that for lunch today now that we're talking about it. I love grilled cheese and tomato soup.
1: Well, you told me you were going to meet up with a friend and get pizza.
0: Well,
1: are you
0: going
1: to ask for a grilled cheese sandwich at a pizza? I guess you could just take two slices of pizza, put them on top of each other, and it's kind of like a grilled cheese.
0: It's probably on the kids' menu.
5: And then ask for some marinara, and there's your tomato soup.
0: Yes.
1: Boom. Problem solved.
0: Done and done.
1: Somebody said peanut butter and honey.
5: Oh.
0: Okay. I think my niece and nephew like that. My son doesn't like that. He likes he's a jelly boy.
1: Yeah, I knew someone that would do peanut butter and like mayo. And I'm like, what is wrong with you?
0: That's disgusting. Show. 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And right now, the big one, it's a trip to see Metallica on their recently expanded M72 World Tour in the round at the 50-yard line in the Snake Pit. And the show's happening in Cleveland, Ohio on June 15th next summer. 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It includes round-trip airfare and a 3-night hotel stay. You just got to figure out who you're taking with you. And big thanks to Q Prime and Metallica.

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19: Despite the controversy over the last couple days, Seattle Seahawks head coach Mike McDonald did do a great interview with Graham Benzinger.
21: Dude, I'm halfway through it. It's a phenomenal interview. If you forget the fact that things got weird with the whole, like, you know, stuff was being shared that wasn't supposed to be shared. At the end of the day, like, that guy did a great job with his research for the interview. And Mike, I mean, you're going to fall in love with him even more. I'm sure most Seahawks fans, of course, love Coach Mike. But after watching that, you're just going to have a lot more respect for him.
19: And there was a fun moment when they were talking about how Mike used to collect baseball cards. And Coach Mike shared a great story about that.
22: A fan has actually given me this card, my most prized. She saves literally everything else is saved. Like, we have a barn over there, and we literally have, like, the family history over there. But
23: you remember what you had?
22: Well, a fan has actually given me this card, my most prized possession. At some point, it was worth like $80 or $100. Now it's worth like maybe a couple bucks. But the '89 Upper Deck Ken Griffey rookie card was like the best present I ever got.
21: Also, how cool is that? Like, here he is, like, now the coach for the Seattle Seahawks. But back when he was younger, he was a massive Seattle Mariners Ken Griffey Jr. fan.
19: I love it.
23: And Griffey was your guy.
22: He was. Still is.
23: Do you still know everything about him? You had posters on your wall of him as kids, right?
21: Total fanboy.
19: He is. Yeah.
22: The only time my mom would let me stay up, I remember when I was in elementary school, was like Wednesday night and Sunday night baseball when the Mariners were playing. And just to watch him play.
23: Have you met him?
22: I haven't.
23: Okay.
22: And I can't wait. Yeah, that's going to be.
21: That's kind of insane that he hasn't met Ken Griffey Jr. yet.
19: You'd think their paths would have crossed by now.
21: I mean, flex some of that Coach Mike muscle and be like, yeah. I won a Super Bowl. Bring me Ken Griffey Jr. I don't know why all of a sudden he's acting like the king.
22: I'm going to be really awkward when that happens, but it's going to be really cool.
23: You should invite him out to practice and shoot photos because now he's a big photographer.
22: That's a good idea. Yeah, that's like a little good way to settle it.
21: I just love the fact that he's like, it's going to be awkward.
19: It is going to be. I mean, he has some awkward tendencies, but he's so, I just love that he's a little bit goofy.
21: I love it too, because he seems very, very real. And someone brought up a good point, just even with everything that happened, where he seemed to share stuff that he thought was off the record, but his mic was still hot. And some people are like, knowing Coach Mike, he's going to make that into a learning opportunity for his players. Because we've seen that in Hard Knocks.
19: Where, oh, like, yeah.
21: He just kind of. He doesn't seem to like try and sugarcoat things, and he also doesn't try and hide from his own flaws and his own mistakes. And I think it'll probably be one of those kind of things where it's like, look, guys, I effed up by thinking that, like, you know, what I say is going to be safe. Just think about that when you do interviews.
19: Oh, my God, for real.
21: Right.
19: Because you just never know who's listening.
21: But I do love the whole, I'm going to make it awkward. Have you ever made it awkward with, like, a celebrity?
19: Of course. I've made it awkward with a lot of celebrities.
21: Oh, give me some.
19: Well,
21: because I feel like I'm you and I are very much alike then. And Coach Mike as well.
19: Both times that I had the opportunity to meet Geddy Lee and Alex Lifeson from Rush, I spewed some ridiculous thing where I had rehearsed something in my head. Mm-hmm. And I'm like, this is the thing to say. They're going to love this. And then I said something completely ridiculous, like, you just really changed the way I listen to music. Oh. And then burst into tears. Burst into freaking tears. And even in the picture, you can tell they're like, can you just get out of here
21: now? Get this woman
19: lady.
21: Away from us. I thought she was a professional.
19: I know. The other one I think about is when Chris Cornell just stopped by one day to sit in with the men's room, and I asked if I could get a photo with him, and he said yes, and I didn't notice it until after the fact, and I've shared this before, that he's got his arm around my shoulders, but his hand is like tucked up inside of his jacket, like he was trying not to make any contact with skin to me at all.
21: Well, he knew you had cooties.
19: I know. Cougar cooties. What's your most awkward
21: one? Even just you sharing those, like, just triggered a couple that I forgot about. Like when I handed my band CD to Dave Grohl, the Foo Fighters, and thinking like, hey man, check it out. You inspired me. Just as cringy as you with Rush. The one that just, because I'm looking at Danny, and I know you love Good Charlotte. And I remember it was at the Warped Tour, and it was back at the Gorge. And I don't know why, but it was my thing. I had a Snapple bottle filled with vodka and just maybe just a little bit of Snapple in it. And I was crushing this thing all day. And I got so hammered that I was like, I passed out on the lawn. And I had an interview with before that, really fun interview with those guys. They were so nice. And then later on, they come back over like, did you catch our show? Because they're like, come watch us on the side stage. We're like, totally going to be there.
1: Wow.
21: And then it was the bassist. And he's like, did you catch it? And I go, bro, I'm so hammered. I just fell asleep for the last 40 minutes. I did not see it. And he just looked at me and goes, what the hell is wrong with this guy?
19: Somebody take this guy home.
21: I need help. How about you, Danny?
1: I mean, the two that come to my mind, well, the first one was not as terrible. It was kind of just the same as you two had with Tom DeLong. First time I met him, I go up to him and I had said, thought something in my mind. I was like, and I just said, you inspired me to play music and start a band. And he's like, oh, how's the band going? And I was like, not well. We sucked. We broke up a long time ago. And he just kind of laughed and took a photo with me. He's like, move on, kid. But then the other one, which I've told before, which was at Warped Tour 2 in Las Cruces, New Mexico. And I had the opportunity to interview the All-American Rejects. However, Matt Skiba from Alkaline Trio was sitting right next to me, and I was such a big Matt Skiba fan, and I was so nervous, and I just kept calling the guys in All-American Rejects Alkaline Trio. So how's Alkaline Trio? What's next for you guys? And they just were so angry by the end of it. Like,
21: yeah, they're like, that's not our band.
1: They cut me off, and I had to like walk back, and I was like, I'm never doing interviews again.
19: Oh my God. Good job, Danny.
21: I wish, though, we could be a fly on the wall of like wherever Matt Skiba ended up, because you know he was like, dude, you guys won't believe this. The All-American Rejects were doing an interview, and this guy would not stop bringing up our band, and it was awesome. They hated every second of it. Like, I could just totally picture something like that happening.
1: I'm pretty sure the drummer wanted to punch me in the face.
21: He should have.
1: He should have.
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21: If we have time when we come back, I have one about one of the bands that's playing Unwrapped, and that's Everlast.
19: Oh, God.
21: Things got awkward with me and him once.
19: Well,
21: because I'm a dork.
19: If you have an awkward moment meeting a celebrity, Rockaholics, we want to hear it. 206-803-ROCK. Tell us about the moment that you met them and how it got awkward. 206-803-ROCK. We will take your calls about awkward celebrity encounters after Aerosmith.

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1: Volta, and apparently for charity every year he brings kids to the space needle, like flies them out here himself, and
2: I didn't know that.
1: Takes them to the space needle, and I was new there, and one of them beeped as they were going through the scanner, so I was checking their bag, and I was like, I gotta tell you, you're the exact doppelganger of John Travolta. And I was shaking his hand. And you can see his manager standing right behind him trying not to laugh.
2: Yeah, because you're not going to expect to see him if no one tells you.
1: Yeah, and I was expecting somebody, there'd be at least somebody would tell me, or at least he was going up a private elevator or something. But
2: so what did he say?
1: He just laughed. He said, thank you, and then walked on.
2: A question for you, Casey. And was this bald John Travolta or John Travolta with hair?
1: No, this is bald John Travolta.
2: See, I don't know if I'd even... every time I see him bald, I don't recognize it. It's such a... I'm like, what in the heck?
3: I'm still trying to get used to it myself. Yeah. I can see that would be like, hey, you look like this guy.
2: Yeah, you look at it, it's just like... we could be like at Starbucks right next to John Travolta if he's bald. I wouldn't even like double take
3: it.
2: No! Yeah.
3: 206-803-ROCK. Christy in Auburn, tell us about the moment when you had an awkward celebrity encounter.
4: Hey, guys. How you doing?
2: What's up, Christy?
4: Hey, go Cougs!
3: Go Cougs!
4: Well, I had a couple of them. I'm a huge Alice Cooper fan. And so a long time ago, they had like the Auburn had a drive-in, you know, movie theater thing. And I think it was KSW way, way, way back when. They flew him into the Auburn theater. And then I think it was like around Halloween time. And then it was kind of like you get to meet him too. And the DJ, I think, was like Bo Roberts or someone. But anyway, you get to meet him. And I'm standing there and kind of like you, Terrence, I'm like, this is like my favorite rock star, right? Uh-huh. And there's all the things I want to say. And then I'm shaking his hand and I'm just looking at him. And I couldn't say anything. And it was like, you know, just like, I just wanted to say I'm not worthy, right? So it was,
2: right.
4: I just love that man. So, yeah, that was my moment.
2: How long were you holding his hand while you were trying to figure out what the hell to say?
4: I don't know, but I didn't want to let go of his hand. I was just, I mean, and I met him like at Tower Records, you know, when I was in Phoenix before. I met him several times. I go to every one of his shows. I'm his greatest fan, right? And every single time, it's like, I'm not going to be stupid. I'm going to say something cool. And every time, it's just like flatline. I can't even speak. It's ridiculous.
3: Just make eye contact and make it really awkward. Just keep hold his hand, shake it tighter and tighter and tighter.
2: And from everyone I've ever heard that's ever met him, anyone that's known him, he's like genuinely one of the nicest guys. Like, so I'd love that even more because he probably like doesn't want to be rude and pull his hand away. But he's like, when's this freaking lady going to let go of my damn hand?
3: Enough already. The Daily Migs Show. Rockaholics, who out there thinks that they are smarter than Steve Migs? He has 262 wins, 149 losses, and 78 ties. Maybe you caught the cheat sheet yesterday at 5:40 during the men's room, where we gave out three of the correct answers to the game yesterday. 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

0: Ted's Room. Will the Ted Smith outsmart the FCC?
1: Three times fast. I am not a fan of fireflies. Those flickering, fluckering fireflies suck. I hate those flickering firefly flucks.
2: One.
1: I am not a fan of fireflies. Those flickering, flucking fireflies suck. I hate those flickering firefly flucks.
2: Two.
1: I'm not a fan of fireflies. Those flickering, fluckering fireflies suck. I hate those flickering firefly
3: f***s. Oh! Oh, my God.
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0: fun.
1: That's right, Matt from Puyallup. Nothing but fun around here. Matt, are you there?
2: You betcha. Good morning, Steve, Taryn, Danny.
1: And Matt, up, were Maddie? You by chance listening to the cheat sheet during the men's room yesterday at 5:40?
2: Never.
1: He would never. All right, Steve, time for you.
3: I've always said Matt is a man of integrity.
1: Get out of here. For those playing along, Matt will have 60 seconds to answer 10 questions. You can pass all you want, but you will only get 3 guesses per question. Are you ready?
2: I'm ready.
1: Big Bird and Grover are from which TV show?
2: Sesame Street.
1: Correct. How many studio albums did Nirvana release?
2: 4.
1: No.
2: 3.
1: Yes. What color are an American porcupine's teeth?
2: White, yellow, red?
1: No, no, no. How many furlongs are in a mile?
2: 2?
1: No.
2: 3?
1: No.
2: 4?
1: No. What joins muscle to bone?
2: Cartilage?
1: No.
2: Muscle to bone. Tendons?
1: Yes. Proteus orbits which planet in our solar system?
2: Uranus?
1: No.
2: Jupiter?
1: No.
2: Mars?
1: No. What is the oldest university in England?
2: Oxford?
1: Yes. How many divisions are in each NBA conference?
2: 2, 3, 4.
1: 3, yes. What is added to white sugar to make it brown sugar?
2: Pass.
1: Who played Andy Dufresne in Shawshank Redemption?
4: Yeah.
2: Yeah. Oh, my God. Tim Robbins.
1: Yes! And with that, you got a score of 6. Good job, Matt.
2: Nah, it's not going to hold up.
1: I don't know. I feel like these were a little difficult. We'll see how Steve Meigs feels. Welcome back.
3: It's good to be back.
1: Got your blindfold. Are you ready?
5: Yeah, Daddy, let's go!
1: Big Bird and Grover are from which
3: TV show? Sesame Street.
1: Yes. How many studio albums did Nirvana release?
3: 3.
1: Yes. What color are an American porcupine's teeth?
3: They are yellow.
1: They are not.
3: Blue?
1: No.
3: Red?
1: No. How many furlongs are in a mile?
3: 3.
1: No.
3: 4.
1: No.
3: 5.
1: No. What joins muscle to bone?
3: Tendons.
1: Yes. Proteus orbits which planet in our solar system?
3: That would be Uranus.
1: No.
3: I don't know. Mercury?
1: No.
3: Saturn?
1: No. What is the oldest university in England?
3: Oxford.
1: Yes. How many divisions are in each NBA conference?
3: There are 3.
1: Yes. What is added to white sugar to make brown sugar?
3: Poop.
1: No! Wow. God!
3: Wow! Cocoa?
1: No.
3: Brown sugar?
1: No. Who played Andy Dufresne in Shawshank Redemption?
3: Is that Christian Bale?
1: No.
3: Edward Furlong?
1: No.
3: Woody Harrelson?
1: No, Steve. With that, you got 5 correct, and that is not enough to beat Matt. Matt wins 6-5. I told you, Matt.
2: Right on. Thanks. Good game, Steve.
3: You too, my man.
1: Oh, man. An American porcupine's teeth are orange.
3: Orange.
1: Neither of
3: they
1: you
3: need
1: knew
3: to brush them more.
1: That there are 8 furlongs in a mile.
3: Man.
1: The Proteus orbits Neptune. Our solar system.
3: Okay.
1: Danny, tell the people, what do you add to white sugar to make brown sugar?
6: Molasses.
3: Oh, yeah, yeah.
6: So now I know why you said Eddie Furlong, because she said Furlong in another question.
3: I didn't even do that on purpose. That's so funny how like you sabotaged my guesses.
1: I did.
3: Is it Edward Norton?
1: It is not. Oh, oh my God. If you would ever just finish Shawshank Redemption.
3: I'm a good like 3 minutes in on it.
1: Andy Dufresne is played by Tim Robbins. It's such a good movie, Steve. See it to completion.
3: The older I get, harder it is to finish these movies, if you know what I mean.
1: They make a pill for that, Steve.
3: I need to get it.
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1: This Sunday, our Seattle Seahawks will be playing in Washington, D.C., taking on the Commanders. And right now, we're catching up with Seahawks legend John Ryan. And John, I got to say, I wish we talked to you 2 days ago. It was Redhead Appreciation Day.
2: Well, I can feel the love from here, so it's okay.
3: Well, don't worry. We're sending you a card. It's in the mail.
2: I appreciate that, Mitch.
3: John, I think the million-dollar question for a lot of us Seahawks fans, if you were in charge of the team and Sam Darnold says he's good enough to go, are you going to let Sam rest one more week, or are you going to go right? Or are you going to stick with Drew Lock?
2: I'm going to let him rest one more week. I don't see the Washington Commanders putting up too much of a fight this weekend with quarterback. Their quarterback out as well. I think that they're going to have a lot of problems. Marcus Mariota is going to have a lot of problems with that Seahawks defense. I'll just let him sit out one more week. We're 2-0. We don't really need him in September, but we're going to need him come January. So
3: yeah.
2: Let's get him healthy.
1: And obviously, Drew Lock, we've got a ton of confidence in him. He just keeps showing up and showing out. How excited are you to see him perform at such a high level already?
2: I'm very excited. But, whenever a guy like that gets the opportunity, I love it to watch them succeed. And he played great last week. He came in unexpectedly week one and came up with the win against a good team. So I'm happy for him and just looking forward to watching him again this weekend.
3: And John, we're talking with John Ryan, Seahawks legend, one of the 50 greatest Seahawks of all time. And John, I got to ask, you watch this team. I know we're only two games in, but man, you see some of even the national announcers talk about it, and even the local guys as well. It just feels like somehow this defense got better. And last year, the defense was already a pretty intimidating group of guys.
2: Yeah, it's scary. They're kind of into year three of this system now, and they're really getting the hang of it. Not that they weren't last year, but they're going to another level that they didn't even see last year. So it's bad news for the other 31 teams, in my opinion.
1: I love that. And, we got real excited about this upcoming season watching Hard Knocks. Did you watch the episodes about our Seahawks this year?
2: I watched some of it, yes. I didn't quite watch all of it. I have a couple more to catch up on to finish it off, but I definitely did watch.
3: Was there a favorite player, someone that you were like, okay, this guy's pretty awesome to watch?
2: I just like seeing Sam Darnold behind the scenes. He's kind of quiet, but also kind of funny and just has some good things to say. So I really enjoy Sam.
3: I think one of my favorite moments was the first episode, and they get their Super Bowl rings, and they show Sam Darnold, and he drops his.
2: that was funny.
1: So, John Ryan, if we were to go back in time and Hard Knocks was filming your squad, who do you think would have been some of the standout players that would have been showcased?
2: But there would have been too many. Every episode would have been 3 hours because you had guys like Richard Sherman, Michael Bennett, Marshawn Lynch, Cam Chase. I mean, the list goes on and on about how many characters we have on that team. Pete Carroll, even the coaching staff was a bunch of characters. So it would have had to have been a pretty long season to get everyone's story in for sure.
3: Yeah, not to mention also angry Doug Baldwin. You got to have a moment, at least a couple minutes of just him being angry.
2: Oh, I know. Absolutely. Yeah, everyone loves an angry Doug Baldwin.
3: Hey, so we're talking with John Ryan. John, you have a podcast that you do with Sarah Colonna, and I wanted to play a clip from a recent episode. The podcast is called The Book List with John Ryan and Sarah Colonna, and you shared a story of when you guys first met, and I want to play the clip, and then I have a question for you about this moment, if you don't mind.
2: All right.
3: Okay, here we go.
4: What if I hadn't sat in that Chili's in Jersey City, half drunk on a Monday night, 5 days before the Super Bowl, and DM'd you? What if that never had happened? What if I just didn't do it?
5: You were at a Chili's?
4: I was at a Chili's bar by myself. All these guys taking limos down to Times Square and stuff. I'm like, I just want to go to the f***ing Chili's and drink f***ing $2 draft until I have to go to bed.
5: I would have probably been more turned on if I knew you were at the Chili's when you sent me that message.
3: Now, I have so many questions.
2: Yes, go.
3: Well, what go is ahead. Your go-to meal at a Chili's?
2: I can't even remember. I'm not a huge food guy, but I'm a huge alcohol guy. I just remember they had the coldest glass of the beer that night. I was so pumped. I don't remember what I ate with this.
3: So you were drunk and you're just like, you know what, F it. I'm going to DM Sarah Colonna.
2: Well, her and I had already been flirting back and forth on Twitter. I had tweeted something earlier in the week about her, and then she kind of tweeted back. We were kind of going back and forth in front of everyone. And I thought, well, maybe it was just a fun little cute flirt thing. So after about five Coors Lights, I DM'd her, and I remember waking up the next morning and be like, what an idiot. Way to misread the situation, you buffoon. And I rolled I rolled over and I picked up my phone. It was a text message for her saying that my pickup attempt worked. So, and the rest is kind of history from there.
1: So how did she come into your sphere in the first place? I know you mentioned like back and forth on Twitter, but how did she first come into your world?
2: I saw her on TV. I saw her on Chelsea Lately, and she's kind of my celebrity crush. So I used to watch Chelsea Lately basically just to watch Sarah Colonna.
3: And you didn't like drop like a bad, like, you know, you had a chili, you went like, I want your baby back ribs or something like that.
0: Oh, my God.
2: Oh, if I could turn back time, my God, maybe I would have went with that one.
3: John, this is why I would be a terrible wingman for anybody who's single.
2: Dude, that's amazing.
3: Do a baby back ribs joke. I promise it's gonna work.
1: She's gonna love it. And people can.
3: What a way, dude. Think about that week though. You meet now the love of your life, the person you're married to, your soulmate, and you win a Super Bowl. And you got some great beer at Chili's.
2: Yeah, no, it was such a nerve wracking week that kind of feels like text back and forth with your future wife, someone that you just met, kind of helped ease the tension during that week for me big time.
1: And you know what else? They have announced that Chili's is adding like 20 to 30 new locations between now and like 2028, 2029. John Ryan, I like to think that you're part of the success and the resurgence of this, considering you gave them a platform on the podcast.
2: I need an endorsement deal. I need some kind of NIL deal with Chili's. We'll talk.
3: That's so great, man. It's always great getting to catch up with you, John. And the season, I think, is going to be a good one for our Seahawks.
2: Absolutely. Thanks for having me on, you guys.
1: Thanks, John. Go Hawks.
2: Go Hawks. The Daily Mix
1: Show. I love that so much. Just slide into the DMs from a Chili's.
3: Yeah. Right?
1: Rockaholics, we want you to join us for one night, one stage, never to be repeated. Of course, we're talking about Unwrapped, an acoustic holiday, and it's December 5th at the Accesso Showwear Center in Kent. We have Jacob Knoll and Zeno of Sublime, Ice Nine Kills, Zach Wilde and Dario Lorena of Black Label Society, The Warning, Everlast, Aaron Jones for our local love there, and you can grab your tickets right now at KISW.com. 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
25: Everyone knows social media is a time suck, and what you're about to hear proves it. If it's online, someone, somewhere, has an opinion and is whining about it. So let's get straight to the comments.
26: It is finally over. The Mariners were eliminated for any hope to make the playoffs, and King 5 did this report on it.
27: From drowning in champagne to drowning our sorrows away, with the Mariners officially out of the playoff hunt, a flood of sadness rushes in.
28: Yeah, I mean,
29: I don't know, the advantage is like, I'm going to curse. I don't care, I'm on TV.
26: That's how we all feel.
30: We all feel the same way. Yep. We all feel the same way.
27: As we like to say, there's always next year.
31: Yeah, next year. It's always next year.
32: Can't help but wonder if Taylor Swift was considering the parallels of these two seasons when she wrote, "You never knew that it was Babylon till it was gone."
26: I'm not familiar with that song.
29: What? If I ran King 5, that guy would be in my office so quickly. I'd be like, "What are you doing? Oh, no. Like, what was this?"
32: Can't help but wonder if Taylor Swift was considering the parallels of these two seasons when she wrote, "You never knew that it was Babylon till it was gone."
29: What? I don't even know what that means.
26: Dude, you guys don't know that song?
29: No.
26: You're the two Taylor Swift fans that I know.
29: I'm not a lyrics guy. Well, I got to imagine this means the Mariners stink.
26: Yeah.
29: Yeah.
26: And now that it's officially over and they're not going to the playoffs, Seattle baseball fans have a lot to say on social media.
29: Yes, they do.
26: What are we going to do with all our newfound free time? Someone asked online, and the comments were quite random, as expected, so that means we're going to go straight to the comments.
29: I do love that somebody threw that question out there. Now that the Mariners are done, what are you going to do? And the comments, well, I figured who better to read it than, well, you know, the Mariners are owned by Nintendo.
26: Mario?
29: Yes. Who sounds nothing like Mario. It's more like Mario, I think, in this situation. But we have Robot Mario reading the comments about Mariners fans and what they're going to do with all their free time now. Are you ready for the first one?
26: I'm ready.
29: All right.
33: Maybe I'll take up hiking. I hear Mount Rainier is beautiful when you're not staring at the wild card standings on your phone.
29: Yes, I think that's when it actually looks the best.
26: Yeah, totally.
29: Totally sounds like Mario, right?
26: Right.
33: I'm finally going to spend some quality time with my wife. I hope she still lives here.
26: That's good.
33: Now I can finally get 8 hours of sleep instead of staying up to watch the Mariners lose 2-1 against the A's.
29: Of all the comments, that one spoke to me the most.
26: 100%.
29: Because that was the most frustrating thing about this season. It's just how many games that they lost by like just one run.
26: I feel that on so many levels.
29: I spent a lot of time last night just even thinking about all the games that they blew. Because it was more than five games. If we would have just won the games that they were going into like the eighth inning winning, we'd be in the playoffs right now.
26: We should ask ChatGPT how many games
29: they blew after they blew. After what, the seventh inning?
26: Yeah.
29: Yeah.
26: It's a lot.
29: I bet.
33: I'm going to Dick's.
29: Okay, this Mario is drunk.
26: And hungry.
33: Ordering two deluxe fries and a shake.
29: Okay.
33: And eating my feelings.
29: I'm more of a deluxe two fry and a shake kind of guy.
26: Oh, I'm strawberry. Two cheese, a fry, and a small Diet Coke.
29: How quickly we've forgotten about the Mariners. We're more fixated on dicks.
26: I'm more interested in dicks than the Mariners right now.
29: Always.
33: I'll probably spend the next month telling everyone, you know, if they just add two bats this offseason.
26: That's the key.
29: That is a Mariners
26: everything will be fine.
29: Fan reaction to everything. Maybe get a better, maybe a couple better guys in the bullpen. I think that might be a helpful thing.
26: Yeah.
29: You know?
26: Maybe get rid of our manager.
29: I think that should
26: be. Step one.
29: Honestly, if come, I would say like mid-October and we haven't already talked about the fact that they're hiring a new manager, I think that this team is stupid.
26: Doomed.
29: And I love this team, but that would be stupid to like go any longer. Just rip the Band-Aid off. Mm-hmm. Be like, damn, we love you. Time to step down.
26: Yep.
33: I'm gonna watch the Kraken. I loke having my Seattle sports heart broken year round.
29: Well, I mean, they won yesterday in their preseason game.
26: They did. And was it in overtime, wasn't it?
29: Yeah.
26: I think it was.
29: Season's going to start next week. Yep. Danny and I are going to the home opener.
26: You guys, we're so ready.
29: We are so fired
26: up. This is our year.
29: You know, they just had a couple more bats to the Kraken. They're going to be... No.
33: I'm going to go to Pike Place Market and watch them throw fish.
29: Okay.
33: At least there, I can watch someone make a catch. Am I right, Julio?
29: Oh,
26: burn.
29: That's not nice. Come on, Mario. Or Mario.
33: I'm going to spend...
29: Okay, these are comments again from Mariners fans talking about the things that they're going to do now that they have all this free time and they don't have to watch the Mariners lose anymore.
33: I'm going to spend October doing something less stressful. Like merging onto i5 from Mercer.
29: Oh,
26: the worst. The literal worst. I just did it the other day. It was hell.
29: Anxiety just hit me thinking about it. I hate trying to get on. I'll go any other way to get onto i5. Like after the Kraken game, I'll make my way through downtown Seattle and get on over by like where our work exit is on James Street.
26: Anywhere but Mercer.
29: Because I just don't want to deal with all the idiots that are on Mercer.
33: I might actually go outside on a nice Seattle evening instead of sitting inside screaming, just put the ball in play.
29: These are fantastic.
26: Oh, yeah.
29: All right, we have one more comment from Mariners fans and what they're going to do with all their free time is read to us by Robot Mario.
33: I finally have time to finish all those projects around the house. First project, removing the hole I punched in the drywall in August. I blame Dan Wilson and Bizzardo for that.
29: Oh, definitely Bizzardo. He's got to go.
26: Get him out of here.
29: Him and Dan.
26: Bye.
29: Bye-bye.
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26: What do the Queen of Country and a masked new metal band have in common? We're going to tell you what's trending after Smashing Pumpkins.

0: Rockaholics, we know that a lot of you are just starting your day and trying to keep up on what's happening out there in the real world. And pop culture, that is a very, very wild place. So we're going to tell you what's trending. What's trending on the Daily Mix Show? What's trending? Let's go. Let's go. Today, September 25th, is Dolly Parton Day. And here in the Pacific Northwest, there's a whole bunch of stuff.
1: Why is it Dolly Parton Day today?
0: 925. Working
1: 925. That's kind of cool.
0: So great.
1: That, kind of like how Star Wars has like May the 4th or whatever it is. Now I feel like Dolly fans will forever have September 25th.
0: Oh, yeah. And there's stuff happening all day today. And your hometown of Puyallup, dude, Steve, is like blowing it up for Dolly Parton.
1: I've seen so many local businesses posting what they're doing on Dolly Parton Day, like from Lick Ice Cream. I can't remember what they're doing, but there's some kind of strawberry ice cream that they were going to be putting out. I couldn't find it on their socials anymore, but it was there at one point. And then our friend Mary and the crew over at Wicked Pie, they're doing some cool stuff too.
0: There's also Dolly karaoke happening at Bumpy's and the Coaster. Bumpy's. And TK Irish Pub is even doing a Dolly lookalike contest. Then here in Seattle, Denny Park is doing a Dolly silent disco from 4 to 6 today.
1: Have you ever done a silent disco?
0: Yes.
1: Danny, have you? Probably not. What? How often are you going to like a rave?
2: I have, actually.
1: You have?
2: So when I went to Emo Night in L.A., they did an emo silent rave as one of the events.
1: I have never done one, and I've always... I remember at Summer Meltdown, they had one, and I didn't know... I was messed up. And I didn't know that was going on. At that time, it wasn't like... obviously, it was popular for them to do it, but I never heard of a silent disco, and I thought that maybe somebody gave me something a little bit stronger than I thought. Because I'm like, why is everybody dancing and there's no music?
0: I can't hear anything. Well, they're also doing an outdoor showing of 9 to 5 at Denny Park, Tacoma's Steel Creek. They're doing a Dolly party. They're having food, drinks, dancing, also a book drive to honor her imagination library. And a lot of these events are raising money for just that, her incredible imagination library that provides free books to kids all over the place.
1: And I think I saw Wicked Pie Pizza in Puyallup. I think they're going to have like live music, but I saw that they have drink specials.
0: Ooh.
1: And they have one that they said is Dolly's favorite. I don't know if it is or isn't, but do you know what Dolly Parton used to like to drink?
0: I have no idea.
1: It's called a Dirt Road Martini.
0: What's that?
1: It has vodka, unsweetened ice.

0: iced tea, pickled veggie brine, and two olives.
1: Nice.
2: I'll try it.
0: Well, meet me in Puyallup today.
2: All right, deal.
0: We'll enjoy some. I have a strange connection to Dolly Parton, not me personally, but Slipknot, of all bands, they have the same manager. Did you know that?
2: I did know that.
0: That's kind of crazy.
2: It's
0: I guess. Worked with Slipknot early in their career and then later. That's the crazy part to me is that like he worked with Slipknot and then at some point Dolly's like, oh, I like what he's been doing with the boys in Slipknot. Maybe I should, like, you would think it would be the other way around.
2: Totally.
0: But yeah, then eventually he became Dolly's longtime manager. Also, Dolly Parton going to be on the new U2 record.
2: Which is so unfortunate because now I have to listen to U2.
0: Well, just one song.
2: Well, that's too much.
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1: He was told he probably wouldn't make it through the show. He said, no, I'm doing it. Whatever happens, happens.
2: You've got no idea how I feel.
3: I feel like so many metalheads were tearing up the moment that they busted into Mama, I'm Coming Home.
4: Oh, for sure.
3: And I still think about that concert. And like, I remember when I was a kid, I would love getting like those pay-per-view concerts that like, you know, be like Bon Jovi or Guns N' Roses or a bunch of these bands are playing in Russia and you can order the pay-per-view. And I was like, that was like exciting to me. And I hadn't done that in years. And so I did it for the Black Sabbath one. And it definitely felt very nostalgic. Nostalgia is a hell of a drug. You felt young again. I'm like just watching the Ozzy performance. Like I felt like a kid again. It was a great show.
4: And they'll be putting the concert film in theaters on October 28th.
3: All right, before we go, you know, the Mariners are not going to the playoffs.
4: What?
3: One team that is the Chicago White Sox. They beat the Royals to clinch a playoff spot. Now, this does give us hope. They had three straight 100 loss seasons in a row.
4: Jeez.
3: So after the game, Munetaka Murakami, he's a player for the White Sox, he was being interviewed, and his answers were freaking awesome. And here it is.
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4: Oh my God. 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

0: let us get to our contestant. We have Robbie from Puyallup. Robbie, are you there?
1: Hey, good morning, everybody. How you doing?
2: We're great, man. How you doing, Robbie?
1: I am doing good.
0: All right, good. Steve.
1: Happy Friday, you guys.
0: Happy
2: I see you're
0: Friday.
2: From Puyallup. Have you gone to the fair yet?
1: Okay. Hell no.
0: All right, Steve, on that note, get out of here.
2: I don't like me.
3: Jerry speaks so ill of the fair.
0: For
3: I'm going Sunday for the fourth time, brother.
0: For those who are playing along, he's going to have to go to fair rehab.
3: I know.
0: For those who are playing along,
3: it's not a problem.
0: Our friend Robbie will have 60 seconds to answer 10 questions. You can pass all you want, but you will only get 3 guesses per question. Are you ready, Robbie?
1: Yes, ma'am, I am.
0: How many Showbox venues are there in Seattle?
1: 3.
0: No.
1: 2.
0: Yes. Who is the lead singer of the Rolling Stones?
1: Mick Jagger.
0: Correct. How many baby teeth does a child usually have?
1: 28.
0: No.
1: 26.
0: No.
1: 32.
0: No. In which decade was the character Jason Voorhees introduced?
1: Which decade? The 80s.
0: Yes. In what southwestern state was Pluto discovered?
1: New Mexico, Arizona.
0: Arizona, yes. How many Major League Baseball teams' primary colors are orange and black?
1: 2.
0: Yes. What part of the cheetah has no spots?
1: Its belly.
0: Yes. Whose nickname is the Muscles from Brussels?
1: Pat.
0: What bodily fluid does a phlebotomist work with?
1: Blood. And yes. The Muscles from Brussels is Arnold Schwarzenegger.
0: No.
1: The Muscles from Brussels?
0: Yeah, not him.
1: Oh, crap. Pat.
0: That's okay. 1, 2, 3, 4, 5, 6, 7 correct. A very fine score, Robbie. Welcome back, Steve.
2: It's so nice to be back.
0: All settled in.
2: I am all settled in.
0: Does that mean that you're ready?
4: Showtime.
0: How many Showbox venues are there in Seattle?
2: There are 2.
0: Yes. Who is the lead singer of the Rolling Stones?
2: Mick Jagger.
0: You know it. How many baby teeth does a child usually have?
2: Oh, I believe that is 20.
0: Yes. In which decade was the character Jason Voorhees introduced?
2: Oh, the 80s.
0: Yes. In which southwestern state was Pluto discovered?
2: Danny's hometown of New Mexico.
0: No.
2: Oh. Our former screener's new home. Dayton in Arizona.
0: Correct. How many Major League Baseball teams' primary colors are orange and black?
2: Think of one. The Orioles. 1.
0: No.
2: 2?
0: Yes. Huh. What part of the cheetah has no spots?
2: Their sausage.
0: No. God.
2: Their butt?
0: No.
2: Their belly?
0: Yes. Whose nickname is the Muscles from Brussels?
2: Oh, JCVD, Jean-Claude Van Damme.
0: Yes. What bodily fluid does a phlebotomist work with?
2: Blood.
0: Correct. Morocco is located on which continent?
2: Let's go with South America.
0: No.
2: Africa.
0: Yes. And with that, Steve Miggs, you just scored a perfect 10, and that is a win. 10-5. Sorry, Robbie. Oh, sorry, 10-7.
1: That's okay. Hey, Steve, enjoy your fair rehab.
2: I will. I'm going to have a lot of fun at the fair knowing I just got 10 right. Usually I would play All I Do Is Win, but today is Dolly Parton Day. I have another Dolly Parton win song.

0: Did you ever figure out who the other Major League Baseball team is that has primary colors of orange and black?
1: Orange and black. Okay, the Baltimore Orioles. I'm trying to picture all the teams. No.
0: The Giants.
1: The Giants. Oh,
0: there you go.
1: San Francisco Giants.
0: Yeah, well, congratulations on your perfect 10, Steve.
1: Thank you.
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0: Let's say, hypothetically, you missed the 650 beat Migs or the 750 beat Migs. There is a chance for you to go and relive that magic.
1: God, give it to us, Danny. Geez.
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1: The weekend has finally arrived, and for many of us, it means finally a little downtime where you can plop on the couch and catch up on some shows. So what should you be watching? We're going to make some suggestions. Steve Miggs, let's kick it off with you. What are you watching?
2: I feel like you guys are going to murder me for this because I haven't watched a lot of TV. It's just been a busy week, so my thing I'm watching is a music video. The brand new YouTube video for Silencio. That's the new song. Album's coming out November 13th. It's been like nearly 10 years since we've got new music from YouTube.
1: Wow.
2: I bring this up because yet again I hear this song. I'm like, I kind of like it. And then after like a few listens, I'll be like, I'm totally done with YouTube. I have to ask you guys. Do you know anybody whose favorite band is U2?
1: Not personally.
2: But yet they're still like the biggest band in the world.
1: Oh, yeah.
2: But I don't know a single person that is like, oh, yeah, U2's my all-time favorite band. Like, I know people are like, yeah, I can tolerate them. I like some of their songs.
1: I can't, and I don't.
2: You don't like this one, though? You know what it is? I like the band. I can live without Bono.
1: Yeah. He's the big pushback from me.
2: Yeah, I love the drumming. I think Larry Mullen's one of the best drummers in rock. Like, Sunday Bloody Sunday, the drum to Sunday Bloody Sunday, in my opinion, is one of the coolest drum patterns.
1: Very iconic, for sure.
2: Edge is great on the guitar.
1: And Bono has to come in and ruin it.
2: Yeah, like, this part's awesome. Oh, now it's back to not being awesome. All right, that's what I've been watching, is a YouTube music video. I'm sorry. New record is coming out, but, yeah, some YouTube fans might be excited about it.
1: And the Dolly fans might be excited, too, because there's her final recording is going to be featured on this new U2 album.
2: All right, T-Dog, what are you watching?
1: I am watching season 3 of Lioness on
3: Paramount+. Every enemy we have has been waging a covert war against us, attacking us with the tiniest of cuts.
4: Our national security has been compromised.
5: Lioness targets could be released publicly.
6: Time's not on our side.
7: I'm going to find whoever was behind this, and I'm going to kill them all.
2: There's Bono. Bono's behind all of this.
1: It's a Taylor Sheridan show that's on Paramount Plus. And when I first saw that this was out, I thought, okay, it's just another Western show that Taylor Sheridan's doing. No. They're like CIA operatives, and it's very intense. Sheds a lot of life on like the sacrifices that people who serve in those capacities have to make with their families.
2: Can I ask a question?
1: Yeah.
2: Who's Taylor Sheridan?
1: Taylor Sheridan.
2: Oh, I mean, who's Taylor Sheridan?
1: Taylor Sheridan. He's the one that did like Yellowstone.
2: Okay. So you said it like, oh, it's another Taylor Sheridan joint. Like, tell us more about Taylor Sheridan.
1: To the point where when Zoe Saldana first got the offer to do the show, she turned him down for like a year.
2: Wow.
1: And then she realized, you know what? If Taylor Sheridan...
2: Who's Zoe Saldana? I'm kidding.
1: She was like, if Taylor believes in me, then this is something I have to do. So she was really intimidated to work with him because he is like such a perfectionist.
2: Is he an actor or a director?
1: Both. Ooh. He puts himself in the shows, that's for sure.
2: You know what? I would too.
1: It's a really great watch. If you heard in there Morgan Freeman's voice, yes, he does have a role. He's 83 years old.
2: Oh, man, that guy's a legend.
1: And Nicole Kidman's in it as well.
2: I did watch the trailer, and it does look really good.
1: It is. If you've never seen any Taylor Sheridan shows, I recommend
2: starting
1: here.
2: I don't know if I have or haven't. You talk about him like as if this guy's like the guy.
1: He is the guy.
2: In whose world? Danny and I don't even know who the hell it is.
1: In the world of television.
2: What does he look like?
1: Like he's like a big buff, you know, kind of rough around the edges dude.
2: Oh, yeah, I don't like big buff rough around the edges guys.
1: Says the dude that watches wrestling in spandex all the time.
2: Yeah, but my favorite guys are the ones that are a little, you know, pudgy. All right, Danny, what are you watching?
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10: Get in. It's witch hunting season.
2: Sounds scary.
8: Dude, I'm...
2: It's Taylor Sheridan in this movie.
8: Yeah, he created the whole thing. No, it's I love American Horror Story and the fact that we are finally at season 13, which is the, you know, the creepy number, everything. But all of the originals are back. Jessica Lange and Emma Roberts and just so many of the original cast members are back. And it is Evan Peters. I'm so excited for this whole thing.
1: Are you Googling Taylor Sheridan?
2: Yes.
8: Oh, my Jesus. no
2: because
8: idea.
2: You don't look familiar.
8: Guy.
2: I'm sorry. No, I mean, I'm excited about. I was listening to Danny talk about American Horror Story.
1: Oh my God.
2: But I was also curious, who the hell is Taylor Sheridan?
1: So Yellowstone is probably the thing he's most famous for, but then all the Yellowstone spinoffs, like 1883 and 1923 and Marshalls.
8: He kind of looks like a Timu Pierce Brosnan.
1: Dutton Ranch.
2: Like, I feel like if they made a movie about John Schneider, maybe he could play him.
1: Dude.
8: Oh,
1: You are not wrong. You put a curly wig on that guy.
2: Yeah.
1: Give him a beer.
2: Yeah, I was going to say give him a pint. And we've got John Schneider.
1: That's our guy. The Daily Mix Show. Do you think that you could name a song after hearing 1 second of the chorus? If so, you're going to score a pair of tickets for Unwrapped, an acoustic holiday. We're all going to be there December 5th with members of Sublime, Black Label Society, and more.
2: Is Taylor Sheridan going to perform?
1: You know it. 206-803-ROCK. Is there anything he can't do?
2: No.
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4: 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We have Scott from Puyallup playing the game. Good morning, Scott.
5: Good morning.
4: All right, we're going to spin the wheel for you, sir, and find out if you're going to be teamed up with me or Migs.
6: All right, here goes the wheel. Who's it going to land on? Will it be me once again this week, or will T-Dog finally get a shot?
4: It's been crushing on you, man.
6: It has. It's kind of nice. Feels good. It's fun while it lasted, because now it's you, T-Dog.
4: All right, Scott, it's you and me, and this is your clip.
5: Sublime. I'm thinking of the name of the song now, though.
4: I can help you.
5: Okay.
4: The opposite of right.
5: Wrong way.
4: Nicely done, Scott. We got there together.
5: Awesome.
4: All right, Danny, I am ready for my clip. Everything you say to me. One Step Closer by Linkin Park. Everything you say to me.
6: Do we know what's going on? First of all, congratulations, my man. You just won the ticket, Scott.
5: Thank you very much.
4: You're welcome.
6: We're see you there. It's going to be a good time.
4: Cannot wait.
6: So is there a Linkin Park documentary that's coming out or something like that? Because I just saw like a video of them being interviewed by Mark Hoppus of Blink 182, of all people.
4: Oh.
6: It's kind of called Unshattered or something along those lines. I have no idea. But a lot of people are going online and like saying, we want a Blink 182 Linkin Park collaboration.
7: I don't.
6: You don't?
4: Danny says no.
6: What? I'm good.
4: Are you just a purist?
8: I don't need that in my life, honestly. I think that it would be fun to have them interview each other, but I don't necessarily know that I need a song.
6: Yeah, it looks like there's a documentary called Linkin Park Unshattered. Follows our journey through loss, resilience, and creative reinvention. From studio sessions in 2022 to a sold-out From Zero album release show in San Paulo and a bunch of other stuff. Bunch of words. September 30th.
4: That's well, that sounds awesome.
6: So it looks like it's already out. Oh, no, 5 days, sorry.
4: Steve is time traveling.
6: I know. Dude, September's gone by so fast, I've just assumed it's over.
4: TGIF,
6: yes.
4: Steve.
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4: 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Call in now. Our number is 206-803-ROCK, and we will check in with the Rockaholics after The Offspring.

0: This morning, we have received texts and calls from you that we haven't had a chance to chat about. But right now, we are checking in with the Rockaholics, brought to you by the Sunset Auto family in Sumner and Auburn. So you can call up and chime in on anything from the show today, or if you just have something on your mind that you'd like to discuss with us. And our number is 206-803-ROCK. So on October 17th, Steve Meggs, the Boys and Girls Clubs of King County are holding an awesome gala and auction.
1: Yes.
0: Sneakers and Sparkle. And right now we have Kobe Robinson joining us. He's the special events manager of the Boys and Girls Club of King County. Good morning.
2: Good morning.
1: Kobe, it's so great to have you on. And we heard that you are bringing a special guest to the upcoming event, which is, for Seahawk fans, very exciting.
2: Yeah. We have one Vince Lombardi trophy making its way to our event.
1: That is awesome.
2: Especially thanks to the Seattle Seahawks.
0: Oh my gosh. So what are the interactions that people will be able to do with the Lombardi trophy at the Hyatt Regency Seattle on October 17th?
2: We have it for a full reception beginning at 5 o'clock. And for the first 30 minutes, we have a special ticketed VIP reception that people can buy into. They'll just be able to hang with the trophy, hang with some special Seahawks guests, get some cocktails and canapes. And then after that first 30-minute reception, all of our other guests will have an opportunity to take a picture with the Lombardi trophy. We have a professional photographer and photo booth company coming in, so hopefully they'll be coming out looking great.
1: Oh, dude, that's such a cool moment for a Seahawks fan. I mean, I think it's like either a picture with the championship ring or – I mean, even harder to get your hands on is to be able to get a picture with you in the Lombardi trophy.
2: Oh, yeah. I'm personally looking forward to it a lot as a lifelong Seahawks fan, and I know that a lot of people in our community are super excited as well.
0: You guys are such an incredible organization, Kobe, and people can go to positiveplace.org to learn more information, but the event looks absolutely awesome. Games, silent auction, there's dinner and a program, a live auction, of course, and you guys even throw an after party. What happens at the after party?
2: A lot of dancing, a lot of having a good time. More of our games come back out. We do a fun spin wheel where everyone's a winner every spin. A lot of people walk away with a great bottle of wine.
1: Can we dance with the Lombardi trophy?
2: Unfortunately, no. It's coming in on white gloves.
1: I was going to say, it's probably like the Stanley Cup.
2: Keep that away.
1: Yeah. You got like a handler. It's just like, yeah, you guys, you can get a picture, but that's about as good as it gets.
0: Back away, Steve. Back away.
2: Yeah.
0: Well, Kobe, thank you for calling up and telling us about this fantastic event. It's the Boys and Girls Clubs of King County Great Futures Gala and Auction. And I think, how fun is that theme? Sneakers and Sparkle.
1: I love it.
2: Yeah, thanks for having me. Really appreciate it.
0: You're welcome, anytime. Kobe. Take care. And
1: take care.
0: Again, it's positiveplace.org if you want more information. Get yourself a ticket, buy a table.
1: Get a picture with the Lombardi trophy.
0: And go support their awesome cause. And we're checking in with the Rockaholics, which means you can call up to chime in on anything from today, 206-803-ROCK. And we got Brad from Everett calling in to talk about this amazing talent from America's Got Talent. And Brad, tell us about this gal.
3: All right, what's up, T? What's up, T-Dog? What's up?
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1: Gotcha. I found her performance with Linkin Park. Have you heard this?
2: I have not heard it. Let's hear it.
1: How about the band Linkin Park were up there with her to perform her covering Linkin Park?
2: And was this on America's Got Talent?
1: Yes.
2: What?
1: Here it is. Exactly.

0: It was weird that Mike Shinoda kicked Emily off the stage and they added her to it. No, I'm kidding. But she, how cool is that?
1: And then I saw that she scored a gig opening up for Avenged Sevenfold on the heels of her winning this. So how huge is that? She is off and running.
0: Also, I'm assuming you haven't heard her cover of Seven Nation Army.
1: No.
0: Okay. It's awesome. But what makes it even cooler is just like the full video backdrop, the pyro that's going on. Like, even if like you don't get to do anything else with your musical career, the fact that you had this moment is... And she did a great job covering it. And she's just a teen.
1: I'm getting goosies.
0: And it has in the back what Nene is in it.
1: There's
0: a big letters.
2: How do we get on America's Got Talent?
1: What are we going to do, Danny?
0: Well, we've got the America's part. We got something. I don't know what it is, but we don't have the talent.
1: I mean, they do always seem to highlight some of the worst performers, so maybe we could strive for that achievement.
0: Yeah, I don't even think we're that bad.
1: Well, I think we're that bad.
0: We might be too bad to be on the bad part. Like, we're not funny bad. We're just bad. She's so good. What a time. So Avenged Sevenfold are taking her on the road?
1: Yeah, they picked her up and she's going to be opening for them, which is just massive.
0: I feel like there's going to be a lot of people whose jaws are going to drop, but they don't know who she is.
1: Oh, yeah.
0: And I honestly, up until this week, I didn't know who she was either. And she doesn't suck on the guitar either.
1: No.
0: And also, she's a total ham. Like, she's just like the confidence that she's exuding on stage. Like, she's looking at the camera. She's finding the camera any chance that she gets.
1: She's
0: like,
1: working it.
0: Yeah. Yes, cheering the W.
1: Go, Nene.
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1: Well, guess who she is not opening for? 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
0: What a failure she is.
1: Yes, Metallica, they expanded their M72 World Tour into next summer, and we have your shot at tickets to see them in Cleveland. 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
20: 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The Rockaholics. And some don't just listen, they show up. They bring the moment. They win the day. They're the player of the game. And they earn the Daily Mix Game Ball!
21: Yeah, we have a game ball, yeah. And we give it out every day. So Steve Miggs, tell everyone, who gets today's Daily Miggs Show Game Ball?
22: An unexpected guest that joined us. He sent us a text early in the morning to say, hey, can you help me just plug my Netflix special? And it was Joe Coy, who just literally like 6:20 in the morning is just like, can I jump on the air with you guys? I'm like, sure thing. So you know what? Joe Coy, you deserve this Daily Miggs Game Ball.
23: I'm about to get on a plane. And I was like, you know what? I'm going to call Miggs. I haven't called Miggs in a while.
22: I know. I haven't heard from you in forever, man.
23: The special dropped 2 weeks ago, and it's still in the top 10, bro. This is crazy.
21: So, Joe, I got to tell you, I started watching it, and then I was about, maybe 10 to 15 minutes in, and my husband walked in and yelled at me for watching it without him. So I had to turn it off, and now we have to restart it. But I did get to hear the story behind the dental disaster that you had while you were living here.
23: It's just, if you watch the special, you'll see why I told this story. And it's just like, one thing we live in is this generation of people just celebrating people's failures and not really acknowledging people's wins. And sometimes you just need to get to know people first. But we're so quick, man. Everything is just such a headline generation now. I always say this one thing, a lot of people get all their information on Reels, and I'm telling you, it's not real. That's why they spell it R-E-E-L. It's not real.
22: Joe, you were talking about the Reels. Has there been something recently you saw on the internet about yourself that maybe you're just like, where are people coming up with this crap?
23: Bro, man. TMZ put out that I was dating, I hate even saying this, Joe Coy's on a picnic with a brand new lady. And it was just, no, I'm not. Like, that's my cousin. Like, what are you saying that for? What are you saying right now?
22: Well, that's a lie.
23: Why did you post that? Joe Coy having a good time smoochy with the new girl. Like, what are you talking about? No, I'm not.
22: How soon until your family's hitting you up going, what's going on here?
23: That day, the whole everybody.
21: Oh, gosh.
24: Everybody is getting a game ball, okay? Hey!
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22: Oh, gosh.
21: Wow. News for the North End.
22: Lots
21: travelers like myself out of Payne Field. We're going to give you the Daily Miggs download after Foo Fighters.

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2: And the DMD is brought to you by Palace Law, and yes, the Mariners are officially done.
3: They lost, it's not our year.
2: It's definitely not our year. Maybe next year is our year, though. They lost 6-4 to the Angels yesterday. They had a lead, but they blew it. But at that point, it didn't even matter because Rangers already beat the Twins earlier in the day, and so they're mathematically eliminated. We were wondering, though, because, like, there's only three games left. Like, they were close to making the playoffs, even though they had a red rotten year. And you think about all those games that they blew going into, like, the seventh inning or the eighth inning. And I did the research, and by going into the seventh inning, they blew 11 games. So 11 games, if they would have just maybe won five of them.
3: Just not give up.
2: It'd be a whole different thing. And another texter wrote, I did the research, and if they could have held the lead from the eighth inning on, they would be 85-74, which would have put us in first and had the third best record in the American League.
3: Jeez.
2: So I guess what we're getting to is offseason, maybe get some good guys for the bullpen.
3: Let's learn how to close.
2: Yeah, yeah.
3: Alaska Airlines is making a big expansion at Payne Field up in Everett.
2: How excited are you for this?
3: I'm super excited. Every time I fly out of Payne Field, I'm like, this is the cutest airport ever. It's so great.
2: Do they even have concessions there?
3: They do. They've got a little bar and grill in there. Okay. All sorts of stuff. It's great. They're going to be increasing seat capacity by 50% beginning this fall. So it's here. And the expansion will include a new nonstop flight to San Jose and more capacity on other West Coast routes.
2: Starbucks just announced that they're closing about 250 stores here in North America. As part of another round of restructuring. You know, they probably could have stayed open if they would have just stocked more Snoopy cups.
3: Oh, yeah. That's a huge part of
2: the
3: issue.
2: You know, it's more money they'd be making as opposed to people just losing their mind on social media about it.
3: Yeah.
2: I know my daughter would get one.
3: Oh, yeah.
2: So that's one more sale right there. Well, anyways, yeah, they're making a bunch of changes, unfortunately. But they're focusing on the closures in the stores, not because of poorly performing stores, like financially. At least that's what they're saying. They just want to improve the Starbucks experience.
3: Point Defiant right. Zoo and Aquarium has its first ever porcupine baby. I'm so excited. I did not realize, by the way, that baby porcupines are called porcupets.
2: Oh.
3: Is that the cutest name ever? In 121 years, they've never had a porcupine baby. It's a little girl, so now they want the public to help name her. And the choices.
2: Migs. Name it
3: no,
2: Migs.
3: That's not one of
2: Why
3: them.
2: Why not?
3: Amora, Bristle, or Bramble. Which one do you like?
2: I mean, if I had a pick, gun to the head, Bristle.
3: I like Bramble.
2: Yeah, I don't like any of them, though.
3: You like Migs.
2: They sound like rejected like reindeer from like Rudolph's story.
3: Maybe that should be our new goal, is to get an animal named after us at either Woodland
2: one
3: Park
2: of the zoos.
3: Or Point Defiance, Cougar Mountain.
2: I had a pig named after me for the Washington State Fair for like the pig races.
3: What happened to that pig?
2: It was delicious.
3: No. Oh, no.
2: It lost, and it became a bacon burger.
3: Oh,
2: no. It was called This Little Miggy. Yeah, it won a couple races, too.
3: Oh, I love that.
2: Maybe it wasn't at the Washington State Fair. I think it was at Maris Farms, at their Halloween patch, the pumpkin patch thing.
3: Oh, that's so fun.
2: Yeah, yeah, so shout out to Maris Farms as well. Hey, as far as weather, we're hitting a high of 60 degrees. It's going to be a clear day today. That is the DMD, brought to you by Snoqualmie Casino and Hotel. Hopefully everyone has a great weekend, and that's what's up.
3: Ryan Castle is up next with your morning 12-pack.
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0: 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Songs in a row of nonstop rock while you work. It starts now. It's uninterrupted. And it thinks pumpkin spice could be responsible for climate change. It's the Morning 12 Pack with Ryan Castle.

0: a hit song for which artist?
1: Chubby Checker?
0: No.
1: Chuck Berry?
0: No.
1: Warren?
0: No. 1, 2, 3, 4, 5, 6 correct. And that is a tie, 6-6. And Cherry Cherry was a hit song for Neil Diamond.
1: Okay.
0: And Electrophobia.
1: I don't know any. I think the only Neil Diamond song I might know is "We're Coming to America."
0: You don't know Cherry Cherry? No. Cherry
2: no.
0: Baby? No?
2: Nah.
0: Oh, my God.
1: At least not the way you sing it.
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Green Day's Bay Area brethren, Metallica, doing a handful of North American dates next year. 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Just sign up for that trip at KISW.com. It's in Cleveland. How will you get there? No, not on a steamer. 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Real airplanes and everything.

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3: Good afternoon from my basement in northwest Seattle. 206-803-ROCK, you text me here. I play songs. There's a catch, though. Every song title does need to start with the same letter. Song title before and with, unless it ends in an E, that's an opening. You get to play whatever you want. You know how The Hookup works. It's brought to you by friends of Alan Small. I'm the first. It's over.

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0: you going to go see Candlebox tonight at the Paramount Theater? Oh, that was for Steph in West Seattle. You should go too.
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0: played Andy Dufresne in Shawshank Redemption?
1: Is that Christian Bale?
0: No.
1: Edward Furlong.
0: No.
1: Woody Harrelson.
0: No, Steve. With that, you got 5 correct, and that is not enough to beat Matt. Matt wins 6-5. I told you, Matt.
1: Is it Edward Norton?
0: It is not. Oh my God. If you would ever just finish Shawshank Redemption.
1: I'm a good like 3 minutes in on it.
0: Andy Dufresne is played by Tim Robbins. It's such a good movie, Steve. See it to completion.
1: The older I get, harder it is to finish these movies, if you know what I mean.
0: They make a pill for that, Steve.
1: I need to get it.
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12: Law. Jeremiah is in Mill Creek today for Jeremiah in Mill Creek. This is Given to Fly from Pearl Jam. A Y on the hookup next. Why? Because we like you. 206-803-ROCK. Still some time for you.

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As always, thanks.

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0: 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What is the dumbest or craziest way you've ever lost something valuable?
1: I lost my dentures, and they brought up Puyallup Fair. 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
6: 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Luke, what's up, buddy? 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Ashley A, Ashley D, Ashley P, is this for a group project again? 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Hey, Kristen! You got the ring light and the tripod this time. 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
10: 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All right, have a killer weekend. I'll be in the bar. 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

0: In case you were biting into a fish sandwich during the last men's room performance, here's what you missed.
1: And then this is the worst airport in America as according to Aero Corner. Combined on-time departure data with the Bureau of Transportation and Customer Feedback, ORD.
2: Chicago.
3: Yeah.
1: I don't mind O'Hare. It's just so freaking huge, and you got to go across the damn thing every time you got to go
4: there's
1: somewhere.
4: It's huge and busy, so I forgive the delays. Because the whole airline industry, I mean, there's not much they can do about it. Delays are just part of the game. You know, even if you board on time, then you're stuck on the tarp, blah, blah, blah. But in an airport that busy, I go, wait, I get it. Mm-hmm. It's the other airports. I'm like, how the F are we delayed?
2: Look, there's no bars. So typically when I fly on the weekends, right? I fly by myself. If I want to eat, I sit at the bar. If I want to watch college football, I sit at the bar. If I want to watch pro football, I'm sitting at the bar. Chicago has zero bars. It's like one bar per 25 gates.
1: And it's in the middle of the terminal. Yeah. In the middle of the gates, too.
3: It is weird.
1: Sucks. Like a Harry Carey bar or something like that. Mm-hmm. It was a wildest doggone thing, man. I mean, it's a beautiful airport, but yeah, it's huge. Can't do it.
5: I have had to sprint through that airport trying to make a flight after it's delayed.
4: Go run!
2: And again.
4: Well, ahoy there and happy birthday. First of all, I need to clear a little something up. When it comes to that saucy little mamacita you call a wife, people always misunderstand what we're saying. I know that she, like me, is the captain of her own boat, but I don't scrape barnacles off of her cockpit. No, no, no. What we've been saying is, I scrape my bare knuckles on her cockpit. That's right. Do the five-knuckle shuffle in the nectar sector. Throw the peace sign in the snuggle glove. But I suppose I could also scrape barnacles, but that doesn't get her motor humming. It won't cause an eruption in the velvet volcano. But I'll do what I can.
1: Do the peace sign?
4: Yeah. Come on, Mike. Do the peace sign and the snuggle glove, brother. Yeah. You can also live long and prosper, throw up the devil horse, or hang loose. Crunchberry.
1: Garfield was shot on a Saturday in Baltimore, by the way.
3: He shouldn't have died either.
4: That's the one.
3: I watched that whole thing about it. It's just ridiculous. They didn't use the new style of medicine. Basically, the doctor that had pioneered it in the Civil War, who he knew was black.
4: And said, nope.
3: And they were like, no, he doesn't know what he's doing. And they kept reaching in. Basically, he died from the infection, not from the gunshot.
1: Mm-hmm. Damn. Mm-hmm.
4: And of course he got shot in Baltimore.
3: And I'm still pissed.
4: Yeah. I should have told him, man, don't go to Baltimore.
3: I think they did.
4: Okay.
3: Lincoln almost died there, too.
4: What, in Baltimore?
3: Yeah. South knew he was coming.
4: The hell, man. All right, your question. What crayon did Crayola name Peach in 1962?
6: Pink.
1: Why would they need to rename a color?
3: White?
4: Flesh.
2: Oh.
3: All right, I was thinking of a white guy.
4: Yeah.
3: More peachy.
1: More of an apricot fan.
4: And then you're like, started going to school. I'm like, you're incorrect. What's the name of the lion from The Lion, the Witch, and the Wardrobe?
6: Oh, it's Maslow.
4: You're close. I get what you're going for there. Aslan.
6: Oh,
3: Maslow. Aslan?
4: Aslan. A-S-L-A-N.
3: Like the beer?
4: Is that a beer? Aslan beer?
3: I think so.
4: Maybe. I like the way my man said it, though. You sound like an old grandmother who's mad. Aslan, get your ass in
2: there. Is that the Bellingham Brewery?
1: Yeah.
2: Aslan?
3: I just know it's a beer. I just thought they made
1: Aslan
3: that name
1: Brewing,
3: up.
1: Yeah.
3: I didn't know it was inspired by the
4: Lion from The Lion, the Witch, and the Wardrobe. Question number three. What pizza chain was the first to deliver a pizza to space?
6: Domino's.
2: Pizza Hut?
4: It was, in fact, Pizza Hut, yes.
1: Nobody out pizzas them, man. They go to space.
3: They out pizzaed me once.
4: Did you order their space pizza?
3: No, it was just a weird, confusing day, and I just resigned to the fact that, like, I got out pizza by the hut.

0: Just have to accept it.
1: Damn you, Hutt. You got me.
2: All right, your question.
0: Also down in Mexico, she says, my kids just want butter on bread.
2: Oh,
0: toast it on the stove, or you want scrambled egg with butter.
1: Simple. I love it.
0: Also, just sounds like you're raising an 80-year-old.
2: Yeah, I was going to say, it just sounds like an old man.
0: Mom, can I get a soft-boiled egg?
3: Some toast.
0: Right? I mean, it's basically what it sounds like. Let's see. Over in China, this one person says, I was a picky little kid. I wanted tomato and eggs over rice. Basically, scrambled eggs cooked with tomatoes until it's saucy.
2: All right. Yeah, nothing wrong with that.
3: Kind of like a fried rice.
0: Then Japan, I like this, right? So this list is about American kids wanting chicken nuggets. What do they eat in other countries? So Japan, they want frozen gyoza.
2: Oh, yeah.
3: Oh, yeah.
0: Or you ever had chicken, I always call it karage. It's not karage, I say it wrong. K-A-R-A-A-G-E.
2: Karage? What is it?
0: It's basically little pieces of fried chicken. So, like, if you go some sushi places have it and stuff. I always get it as an appetizer. I love it. But they're just like...
2: It's like really good chicken nuggets.
0: Basically, yeah. And I guess that word literally means Japanese chicken nuggets.
2: Oh, well, okay.
0: So, yeah. So, like I've said, at the end of the day, when you travel around the world, they're basically eating all the same kind of stuff.
2: Plain. Although I do like the eggs and rice combos from all those different countries.
0: Yeah. You know what I mean? Like, there are a lot of rice. Basically, noodles, rice, chicken.
2: Cheap stuff.
0: Correct.
2: Yep.
3: Did you guys hear about the man who fell into the upholstery machine? The man who fell into the... upholstery machine.
2: No.
3: He's fully recovered now. My wife asked me if she might have a little peace and quiet while cooking dinner.
2: Oh, yeah.
3: So I took the battery out of the smoke detector. How do you get in touch with your inner self? How do you get in touch with one's inner self?
2: Long wife? Finger?
3: Buy cheap toilet paper.
0: Yeah.
3: Do racehorses slow down when they see a police horse? I started a new band called Duvet.
2: Oh, yeah?
0: Yeah. Oh, it's a cover band.
2: Right.
0: Yeah.
3: And finally, what's the difference between an orgy in Alabama and the game Monopoly?
2: An orgy in Alabama and the game of Monopoly.
0: Yeah. Not everybody's related in Monopoly?
2: I don't know.
3: One's a family activity, one's a board game.
2: What disease grounded astronaut Ken Mattingly from Apollo 13? It's making a comeback right now.
4: Gonorrhea.
2: Mm.
0: Tuberculosis?
2: Measles.
0: Oh.
2: Is tuberculosis making a comeback?
0: I don't know. I wouldn't be shocked.
2: Neither would I.
3: Neither would I. Damn TB.
2: All right, Aaron. What substance can you not eat if you have celiac disease?
4: That's glucose, right?
3: Gluten?
2: Gluten. Gluten. Very close.
3: Question four.
4: Gluten.
2: Your question, who painted the ceiling of the Sistine Chapel?
4: Oh, my gosh.
2: It's one of
0: He's a Ninja Turtle.
2: Yeah, one of the Teenage Mutant Ninja Turtles. What's that?
4: Michelangelo.
3: Yeah. Check. Got it.
0: Which is funny, because he was almost kind of the dumbest of the turtles.
2: Was he the orange ribbon around the head?
0: Yeah.
2: That was the dumb one, right?
0: I mean, that's what I'm saying, but...
1: Yeah, the dumb guy.
0: Yeah.
2: Michelangelo. The dumb turtle. Idiot. The dumb turtle. Yeah. All right, Thomas, here is your question. What is Indiana Jones's first name?
5: Indiana?
3: Doctor.
2: Come on, Mike.
1: It was in Crusade.
2: Henry.
1: Henry.
2: Yeah, he named himself after the dog, I believe.
1: Yeah.
2: All right, your question. What kind of animal is the title character from the movie My Friend Flicka?
5: A dog.
2: A horse.
1: A horse.
2: I'd have named the movie My Friend Flicka the Bean. That's the horse's full name. Flicka D. Bean. Yeah.
1: Doggone it.
2: You didn't know that?
1: Doggone it.
2: All right, your question.
1: I hate you so much.
2: Whoa. All right, your question.
6: And now, the Men's Room legacy continues. Unfortunately, what you're about to hear is real. The members of this radio program are simply not that bright, or what some people would call educated. They are merely stupid. They're not trying to offend anyone on purpose. And all have played doctors on TV. You have been warned, and are cordially invited to join the party.

0: workers, the grasshoppers, the hip ones, all gathered in secrecy and flying high as a kite.
1: This is the Men's Room with Miles and Thrill. 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
2: Wow!
3: And away we go. Welcome to the 21st Amendment season, episode number 4,606. Along with Steve the Thrill Hill, the Ted Smith, and Mike Hawk.
4: Montgomery!
3: And you are in the Men's Room. On tap today, the return of Ted versus the FCC. 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
3: All right, here we go as we go to North Carolina, where a new $1 million fire truck ends up on its side. Meanwhile, a Montana dump truck thief breaks. He should have applied. Woman wins $100,000 twice in the same scratch-off game. A missing sheep are found when bad arithmetic is to blame. And today's rescued animal is an emu on the loose in Japan. That is all coming on today's very special episode of The Men's Room.
1: And now, here's the question.
7: Hola, bitches. 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
8: Positive. Damn right it's a positive Friday. Now, look, we talked about this a few days ago, but human beings are born with two innate fears, falling and loud noises. That's it. Now, researchers say that every other fear we develop, like spiders, snakes, or clowns, are acquired through experience, conditioning, and cultural cues. In other words, other than falling and loud noises, we have to find out the hard way that things freak us out. Case in point, an officer in San Mateo, California. He discovered that he scared rats when he responded to a possible break-in, and instead of finding a burglar, he was greeted by a rat. Now, according to the officer's partner, he, quote, screamed like a teenage girl watching his favorite boy band perform, jumped around the floor like he was playing The Floor is Lava. By the time he was done freaking out, he was covered with five sticky rat traps. Not a dignified look, but whether he knew it or not, he is in fact scared of rats. Now, a lot of people are scared of rats, so in spite of making a fool of himself, he's not alone. On the other hand, actress Nicole Kidman, she's scared of the dreaded monstrosity known as the butterfly. Tyra Banks, she has a fear of dolphins, while Adele has a fear of seagulls. Yep. But let's face it, it's not all animals, of course. In spite of being one himself, Johnny Depp is scared of clowns. And 62-year-old Keanu Reeves is scared of the dark. Keanu Reeves is scared of the dark. And look, I would poke fun at him, but believe it or not, 30% of adults in this country scared of the dark. But look, we're all scared of something or some things for one reason or another, or no reason at all. Like people that suffer from anatidaphobia, they fear that somewhere in the world, a duck is constantly watching them. I'm not making this up. It's a thing. I don't know how you develop this fear, but it's a real thing. Seriously. So today, we're talking about phobias, things that scare us, things that freak us out, and sometimes how you discovered that this thing bothers you. So today's question, brought to you by our fine friends at Advanced Hair Restoration, is what have you always been scared of? And what did you find out frightens you?
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1: Oliver Charles, away we go. Welcome to the 21st Amendment season, episode number 4,606. What's a large and in charge program we have for you today? Guaranteed future repeat on this beautiful Friday afternoon here in lovely downtown Seattle. Exciting return of Ted versus the FCC coming up at 4:35. We have a listener submitted Ted versus the FCC. This one comes from the kick-ass accountant.
2: Oh, yeah, you know.
3: And aren't all accountants kick-ass?
2: Sure.
1: Depends on how you did that year, I think. You know, sometimes you go in there and you think, wow, I owe you money.
2: Yeah.
1: That's not kick-ass, because I also owe the accountant money. Now the Fed's money. Either way, it's about sushi, and I know you love sushi there, Ted.
3: I enjoy some sushi.
1: A chief sushi chef at City Sushi.
2: Oh, yeah.
1: Who sears city salmon for City Sushi sashimi.
2: Mmm, that sounds good.
1: Yeah.
3: I might get some sashimi tonight.
1: Are you?
2: At City Sushi. Ah,
1: okay.
3: Yeah, something like that.
1: Ted versus the FCC on the way at 4:35. And today we're going to talk about the things that scare you. It's a two-parter today. What have you always been scared of? Meaning, as a child, you grew up with this.
2: Yeah.
1: It might be irrational, could be very rational, but either way, it frightened you. And then something that maybe you found out later in life that you didn't know that scared the living hell out of you, but...
2: And it stuck with you.
1: But it did.
2: Yeah. You know,
1: and it's something that still sits there. And we'll start with a story out of California, where a California cop's routine burglary call went hilariously off the rails, thanks to one reportedly large, dirty rat. The officer found no evidence.
2: Look at dirty, as opposed to those clean rats we're familiar with.
3: Dirty rat.
1: Officer found no evidence of a break-in when responding to the alarm Wednesday, but did come face-to-face with a sizable rodent, according to the San Mateo police. He screamed like a teenage girl watching her favorite boy band perform, according to the department. Thanks, guys. His attempt to dodge the animal only made matters worse. Jumping around like he was playing The Floor is Lava landed him trapped in a sticky situation, police revealed. Five sticky rat traps, to be exact. The department shared images of the trap stuck to the officer's boots, noting how his partner rushed to his rescue without knowing what had happened, and despite feeling the rat skitter across his boot, maintained courageous calm in the face of danger, scorn, or ridicule. By the way, the rat escaped, they said, is still outstanding. Meanwhile, the officer was freed from the traps to fight crime for another day. Police added one big takeaway. We do know rat traps also work on humans, and had there been an actual burglar, the rat likely would have detained him for us.
2: Yeah, yeah.
1: Okay, there you go. Guy's scared of rats. I think my time in Baltimore made me less scared of rats.
2: Rats don't bug me at all, man.
1: You picked one up with a towel.
2: Yeah, I mean, I was not pleased in that moment because I thought it was a towel, but even when I looked at it, it's more, I ended up throwing the thing. Not because I'm scared. I just want to get bitten.
1: They're bigger than a marmot.
2: They're huge. But, and I thought that's what rats were. I mean, and you only know what you know, right? So growing up, those are the rats I saw. A mouse was the size of a mouse. A rat's the size of a rat. And these rats could fight a cat one-on-one, and it was 50-50 who would win. So once I wasn't there and other people were talking about rats, I'm like, it's like a big mouse.
1: Yeah.
2: It's
1: not that I had a fear of rats, but there have been things that I have overcome as far as being scared of them.
2: All right.
1: So bats being one. When I was, I don't know, 6, 7 years old, I kept telling my stepfather there was something in my room.
2: Yeah.
1: I did not know what it was because it's dark. You know, I didn't really have a, quote, night light. When I turned the light on, the bat would disappear.
2: Yeah, of course.
1: So I couldn't see the bat. But it had been flopping around in there. And this is, you know, this is going on for a week. For a week. Because when my stepfather would come in, he would turn the light on too.
2: Yeah.
1: And the bat would just kind of disappear. Wherever it was, it would disappear. So at one point, one night, I did not go in to tell him that the bat was flying around in my room. I don't know if he heard it walking up the steps and heard the...
2: Right.
1: And wonder, what is that? And opened up the door. But
2: I probably thought you were masturbating if I was the son.
1: But,
2: Miles, get your hands on it. Oh, a bat.
3: It's a bat.
1: My lone source of anything to swing at this bat was in fact a yellow wiffle ball bat that was in my room, which is like a fungo bat. It's not, it doesn't have the biggest, you know, the biggest face to be able to make contact.
3: Official wiffle ball bats are thin.
1: So I wake up and it looks like my stepfather is now Obi-Wan Kenobi. He is swinging, he's spinning around.
2: Right.
1: I mean, he is in full Jedi mode, backward forward, just trying to get this bat out of the air. And he's failing miserably. Then he disappears. I hear him go down the set of steps. I hear him go into the garage. I hear him come back up. Now, you have to remember something. One of the things that I was not allowed to touch, all right, period, was a lot of his things. Because I was young, right, and I could easily ruin a lot of the stuff he had. Stuff that his prized possession, so to speak. And he had, it was either a Wilson or a Spalding tennis racket.
2: Old wooden one.
1: It was an old wooden one. It was brand new. It had the W or the S in the middle. Yeah. I can't remember. And he comes at two swings, man. This thing makes contact, hits the wall, hits the floor. I mean, it doesn't take more than 3 seconds to get this thing over with.
3: Back
1: with,
3: down.
1: With his tennis racket, man. Yeah. He just swatted this thing out of the sky. Now I'm sitting up in my bed. The bat is stunned. He opens up my window. He picks it up by the wings and throws it out. From that point on, I had an incredible fear of bats. I did not know that bats even existed outside. I just know they came into my room.
2: Right.
1: And when you're talking about, like, you know, being that age and watching some of the old school horror films out there.
2: Well, bats are only associated with vampires.
1: Dracula.
2: As a kid, that's it. Like, bats only, like, basically, if there's a bat, it is also a vampire. No one actually told kids, like, you know, this is a real animal. That's just, when you're young, you were like, well, if you see a bat, obviously it's Dracula.
1: When you watch The Count on Sesame Street, he sometimes had bats just flipping around in the background. You associated this to this horrible thing. Even though The Count was not horrible, it still, to me, was...
2: still a vampire.
1: That's a vampire.
2: Yeah.
1: If that bat bites me, maybe I'll become a vampire too. I don't know. It was just irrational thoughts.
2: Yeah.
1: But then later on in life, I started, when I got into Boy Scouts, I started doing a ton of caving and learning more about bats. And the one moment that absolutely... just made it so that I was not afraid of bats anymore. I was entering this cave, and it was about a 2 to 3 foot high entrance, and it also had a stream. So initially, you kind of had to crawl into the stream for about 15 yards before it opened up into a room.
2: Yeah.
1: You could stand up, and then, you know, you weren't too wet, because I was just using my bare hands, so not a big deal. As I'm crawling through that tunnel, I kicked a rock, and I startled the bats that were in the cave, all right? They all came shooting out that same little hole that I was in. Not one of them touched me. Not one of them.
2: Is that offensive?
1: I just... I could feel the wind. I could smell them.
2: Mm-hmm.
1: And it was like... it was an endless string of bats that did not stop. The two guys, my buddies who were behind me, none of them got touched either. They managed to miss all of us. And I mean, hundreds of bats flew out that cave. And by the time we got in there, I was like, that's pretty cool. They really don't want to have anything to do with us.
2: Then why aren't you a cooler person? I'm sorry. Look, man, the only other person that I can associate this with is Christian Bale's Batman. All right.
1: What happened to him?
2: He was scared of bats. Don't know why. Right? But he was scared of bats. All right. He's a rich billionaire. But in the movie, so this is the first one of the Christian Bale ones. I don't remember what his deal was, but basically Alfred's like, stop being a pee. You got to deal with your fear. So he went down to what is now his bat cave. Kind of the same thing. All right. Because he's scared of bats. And in the scene, just thousands of bats come rocketing out, as bats always do. And he's standing there kind of with his eyes closed. And like you said, the breeze is blowing. So his hair is blowing, this whole thing. And he got over his fear of bats, much like you. My point is, he went on to do cool stuff. You're just sitting here next to me.
1: Do you really think that he is a nice guy?
2: Who's that?
1: Christian Bale.
2: Christian Bale?
3: No, we're talking about Batman.
2: Batman.
1: Oh, Batman.
3: Why did you turn into Batman?
1: Okay.
2: That's what I'm saying. The man stood there, same thing, thousands of bats. Now, after his experience, because your experience, you said, they're pretty cool. You know what he did? He came up with a Batmobile. He put on a uniform, started fighting crime.
1: Yeah.
2: I'm just saying, I was kind of lame in comparison to what he did.
1: I was 13 years old in coveralls. You know, this is a different
2: look. I don't want an excuse. You could have been Batboy.
1: With a minor light on. You
2: know? That would have been the worst superhero. Like,
1: exactly.
2: That kid's here to help me. Overall.
1: Our question, what have you always...
2: I got over my fear of bats.
3: Guy's not even an Eagle Scout.
1: What,
2: damn.
1: And never will be. What have you always been scared of, and what did you find out frightened you? 206-803-ROCK. It's a lot like Menudo. When you're 18, they kick you out.
2: Yeah, pretty much.
3: Yeah, I'm just with thrill. Seems like you had the Batman transformation, but you didn't turn into Batman.
2: I was already
1: a witch. Can't be both.
3: Maybe he's Batman and at night at Fremont. We just don't see it.
1: Mm-hmm.
2: You can be a witch of Batman. Why not?
1: I haven't seen a bat in Fremont. I don't see a lot of bats out here.
2: Again, that's a t-shirt. I haven't seen a bat in Fremont.
1: Well, those guys I knew, they were older guys than me, and they would take their ugly sticks, right? Which is a fishing pole. And they would put either like a little piece of like the equivalent of fish bait Play-Doh.
2: All right.
1: Or something like that. And they would bat fish underneath the light. So you throw the line over top of the power line right near where the light is, and you bounce that thing up and down, and then the bats come and eat it.
2: Yeah.
1: And then when they caught him, they would bang him on the ground and kill him. That was the.
2: Is there any reason for that?
1: They were like those the older kids in the neighborhood. That was just one of the things they did. Let's go bat fishing.
2: Do people not care about bats?
1: I don't know, but that's what
2: I'm just saying. Because if an animal's ugly, nobody cares, right? That's the universal truth. I know certain people.
1: By the way, you cut bait on that. You don't pull the hook out.
2: Well, yeah,
1: I've seen them do it.
2: How often did they do this?
1: In the summertime, a lot, because that's the bats were all around the lights in the neighborhood.
2: Well, yeah, they're eating all the bugs.
1: Yeah,
3: exactly. And there was bats where I grew up, but pretty much if the bats showed up, everybody just went inside.
1: Why?
3: They were scared of bats.
1: Oh.
2: Is it rabies or bats, right?
3: Probably rabies, but I've told that story too. I got to Dematha once, and I go into my homeroom, and there's just like this voice. It's like, get down. The teacher is crouched behind a table. She looks scared to death. The rest of the guys in my class are like, Tani, get down. And I'm like, what is going on? But there was a bat in there. So it's like the whole classroom's on lockdown, and then somehow the bat got in the hallway. I'm telling you, it sounded like there was a murder on the loose.
2: Right.
3: God damn. Just people screaming. This bat is going up and down the hallway. But between the guys I knew, they were just like, we hate bats. I mean, that teacher, I've never heard anybody be that scared in my life.
2: Because people don't do that with birds, right? Same situation. A bird is flying around the classroom. Everyone's like, it's annoying, whatever. It's a bat. People freak the F out.
3: I guess it's rabies. Because when I was a kid, that was always the thing you heard. If you get bit, you'll get rabies.
2: Yeah.
1: My fear of bites was dogs. The dogs that just ran free in our neighborhood, 60% of them were mean.
2: Nobody cared.
1: Just walking home. I mean, like, there was a...
2: Riding your bike,
1: there was a universal
2: home.
1: Fear of dogs in the neighborhood that were owned by neighbors that we knew.
2: But they were never, like, in the neighbor's yard. It's like, I know this is your dog, but the dog is three blocks away chasing kids.
1: Yeah.
2: And biting people because for whatever reason, either, in the 70s, either your dog was on a massive chain, right?
1: In the backyard or in a cage.
2: Or nothing at all. Mm-hmm. Period. And it didn't matter.
1: There's always a Doberman or a German Shepherd. Or what's the ones with the curly tails that are just really, really mean? Like they're salt and pepperish?
3: Shiba Inu?
1: I don't know, man, but there was this one dog.
3: They look friendly, but they're not.
1: It's a bastard, man. It's a bastard dog.
2: It was all Dobermans when I was growing up, and all of them were mean.
1: And the only one that was nice probably was like either a Golden or an Irish Setter. Those are the two dogs that were universally nice for their size.
2: Unless you're my brother.
3: I told you, man, I always had dogs. We had a dog, but I had like a weird thing with dogs. And one time I was taking a bath, and there was somebody opened the front door. A dog ran in and jumped in the bath. And then... The story, I don't remember it, but my brother tells the story, my mom will tell the story, is that there is a massive, I guess, angry-looking dog in the backyard.
2: Yeah.
3: They don't know whose it is, and I'm just out there hugging it. But they were so scared to interact with the dog. I guess you guys just left me out there? They were like, the dog seemed fine with you. And I'm like, that doesn't seem safe.
2: See, that's the truth of parenting right there. Right?
1: Yep.
2: Like, wait a minute. I'm hugging a dog that you believe is a threat, and you left me out there. And they're like, yeah.
3: Yeah. And then they just like eventually the dog just left.
1: Okay.
2: Probably got bored. This is a weird dude hugging me.
1: What have you always been scared of? And what did you find out to frighten you? 206-803-ROCK.
2: Yes, who it is, Ted?
1: James.
2: James, welcome to the men's room.
4: Hola, witches.
2: Hola.
3: He's talking to you, Mouse.
1: Hola, witch hola.
4: So I've always been afraid of needles ever since I was 5. And the first time I had to get like my blood drawn and shots like before you go to school, because they initially just poked my finger and said, oh, we didn't get what we need, so we're going to have to hit your arm. And I'm fine with that. They hit my one arm, and they say, we're going to have to do it again. And I'm like, no, you already messed up twice. You're not doing it again. And they had 4 adults come in and hold me down to stick me a third time. And I think it was more... being held down that I associate the fear with, but ever since then, like, if I'm at a doctor's and they're like, oh, we have to give you a shot, like, I immediately, like, start getting cold sweats, get, like, pale, it's horrible.
2: But as an adult, when you get shots, I mean, is it even that bad?
4: No, like, just the memory of it, like, hits me for a second, and I'm fine after that. It's just that, like, initial... 30 seconds to a minute after finding out I have to get a shot,
2: I get it, man. I get it. My wife, this morning, believe it or not, went to get her flu shot. So she did it on a Friday because she goes, look, I'm going to feel like crap this weekend, blah, blah, blah. Like, cool. But she's also terrified of needles. So I spent the entire car ride with her this morning. She's just sweating getting the shirt. And I'm like, you are a grown-ass woman. She's like, and she's hated needles since I've known her, so it's nothing new. But anyway, I texted her right before the show. How you feeling? She's like, it was nowhere near as bad as I thought. I kept psyching myself up. I'm like, I know, but you got to stop.
1: If you're getting a shot,
2: it.
1: It's one thing. If you're getting vaccinated for something, it's one thing. But some people have very, very difficult veins to find.
2: Sure.
1: So my ex-wife is that way. Like, they would prick her, you know, no less than 5 or 6 times before they could find a vein if she needed an IV or anything like that.
2: But was she scared of needles or indifferent to them at that point?
1: She hated the process. So I don't know if it was just the idea of needles or the fact that
2: the process takes 5 times longer
1: to find one, you know?
3: I have no issue with needles at all. But when I get my blood drawn, like I was saying the other day, like sometimes I'm like, just use the top of my hand. As if they poke
2: just
3: me.
2: Just find
3: like,
2: the vein.
3: Well, because usually if they can't find it on the first try, they'll stop.
2: Yeah.
3: But my last physical a few months ago, like she tried like 4 times. I was like, just use the hand.
1: And they're going in there.
3: You could see it.
1: Oh, yeah. It's right there.
2: Yeah, needles never bothered me. Both of my kids. So.

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1: As you said, Steve, we have 2 in 8 fears demonstrated by infants hesitating at the edge drops of visual cliffs as far as falling goes.
2: Like, that's their experiment. Hey, show them an image of a cliff. See
1: also,
2: if that kid goes over.
1: Kids fall a lot. Stairs, everything else. I mean, you definitely fall a lot as a youngster.
2: Well, we have zero coordination.
1: Playgrounds, you name it. Loud noises triggers an automatic acoustic startle reflex from birth. They say there are learned responses. Common fears like spiders, snakes, or the dark are acquired through experience and cultural cues, observation. Children learn to react with fear by watching how adults respond to specific situations or animals, and preparedness. While not being born afraid of them, humans do have a heightened visual sensitivity to spot threats like snakes.
2: Well, sure.
1: Very quickly.
2: Survival instinct, man.
1: As far as the loud noises are concerned, last year, for the first time, I went to Wrigley Field to watch the Cubs and the Pirates.
2: All right.
1: Grew up listening and watching the Pirates. That was my team growing up. I want to see the play, the Cubs and Wrigley. I show up. It is also the weekend of an air show that they are doing in Chicago.
2: All right.
1: Which was very cool to just look up all the time and see all the, it's kind of like Seafair here. The planes were a little bit bigger, blah, blah, blah, blah, blah. I do not remember what inning this is, but at one point, one of these jets did a flyover of Wrigley Field, and I swear to God, the entire stadium shrieked. Every single person in there ducked at the same time, sat back down in their seats.
2: That's the natural reaction,
1: people,
2: yeah.
1: Every one of my section was really concerned because we couldn't, because of the overhang, we couldn't see what happened.
3: Correct.
2: Right.
1: So when it happened, we were all just cowarded in our chairs. Like, what? Like, are we being attacked? It's kind of what it felt like.
3: So I saw the follow-up on that with the pilot.
1: Okay.
3: There's a guy flying with him.
1: All right.
3: Right? Like, and the guy's from Chicago, blah, blah, blah. So as they're getting towards the end of it, and he's the, I can't remember, was it the Angels or the Thunderbirds?
1: I'm not sure. I could not see the plane.
3: But he was like the last pilot that gets to do like that, what they call it, like a fast pass or something.
1: All right.
3: So he said to the guy, like, hey, we can go buzz the beach low where we know your family is sitting, because they go to this air show every year.
1: Okay.
3: But he's also a massive Cubs fan. And I guess the pilot says, like, or we could buzz Wrigley. And the guy was like, Buzz Wrigley.
1: Yeah.
3: And that's what
1: he did.
3: Right.
1: He did.
3: But, like, Miles is, I still can't believe you're at that game. But look it up. It is wild. Even the players, everybody's like, oh, my God.
1: Yeah. It was instant terror. The whole thing, like, that. Things got quiet. Like, you could hear a pin drop.
2: Sure.
1: About 20 seconds after that plane went by. It was dead quiet.
2: And everyone has the exact same reaction. Your shoulders go up, your head goes down.
1: Correct.
2: Right?
1: What have you always been scared of, and what did you find out frightened you? 206-803-ROCK.
2: Hello, Chris. Welcome to the men's room.
4: Hola.
2: Hola.
4: So, I have always been afraid of ants.
2: Really?
4: Ants terrify me. It just gives me the creepy crawlies.
2: What is it about ants versus, to say, other insects?
4: So there's so many of them.
2: True.
4: And they can cover you so fast. When I was a child, I think I was like 4 or 5 years old, and I went out picking berries with my mom back behind the property back home in Michigan. And we had these little sumac trees. They're little just junk trees that just grow up in the middle of nowhere. And when they die, they hollow out, and ants love to make colonies in them. Well, 4-year-old me decides I'm going to break one of these off, and I'm going to use it to beat the weeds down. I'm 6 foot tall and, 200 pounds. I'm knocking these little weeds around, thinking I'm just the coolest thing in the world. Well, little did I know that the ants started to crawl out of the stick and start to cover my body. And there were these little bitty black ants, and they were starting to bite me. So the only irrational thing that I could think of at 4 years old was strip down naked and run home, try to get all these ants off of me. So I ran back to my house naked, just screaming at the top of my lungs because I kept getting bit by these ants. Yeah, and that's the story of why I can't stand ants.
2: And it persists to this day.
1: Yeah, makes sense. Isn't there like a place on Earth where ants, I can't remember the square mileage of it, but they occupy an area of land the size of like a major city or something like that?
2: It's something crazy, because all these different ants that burrow into the ground, at some point or in some places, like they don't fight for turf, I guess it is, or they're not fighting for resources or whatever. But right, they said all these different ants from around the world basically converge in all these underground caverns, right? And I don't remember the size they gave, but you're like, oh my God, it is
1: like no one can work there.
2: No,
1: so they can't cut down trees.
2: You
1: cannot camp there. You cannot have a village there.
2: Mm-hmm.
1: You cannot live in that area. It is physically impossible for a human being to exist.
3: There's that many ants?
1: They say there's
2: that many, and it depends on the type of ant. So when I was growing up and we lived in upstate New York, my parents were very excited to buy this house. It was called a deck house, all right? So I don't know the entirety of what that means, but the entire house is constructed of wood. It looks cool, blah, blah, blah. Well, one thing that goes to territory, carpenter ants. That's when I learned about carpenter ants, called carpenters because they like wood too. So basically, the entire inside of our walls was part of this ant's nest, all right? But you don't know that when you're looking at the house because it looks like, and occasionally you'd see an ant. Well, once we moved in and you start getting like sugary cereals and all the crap that we ate, that's when the ants would come out to feed. And we realized like, oh my God, it used to drive my father absolutely ballistic, but he would kind of trace them back to the holes they're coming out of. And it almost looked like someone was squirting oil out of the walls. Because I mean, once they get like, hey, there's food here, they tell their buddies. So all these ants would come pouring out. And I mean, for years, he would do all these different sprays and all this kind of thing to try to get back to kill the ants. Would not hire an exterminator because that costs too much money, chick, and I can do it myself. That is my father speaking to my mom. Again, this is for years. Now,
3: Old Bobby.
2: You know Bob. So Bob, he didn't matter the insect. He's going to do it himself. And it failed every time. So he would try to deal with these ants. And at that time, you know, I'm a little black kid in the 70s, man. I had my little mini fro. And every morning, I would have to comb ants that had died out of my hair. Because, you know, when you're asleep, they're just climbing across my hair. Apparently, that's the jungle for them, so they would die. But on average, and my brother too, probably two or three dead carpenter ants. And they're hard shell, a little bit bigger. But we weren't scared of them anymore. They were just really annoying. So it sounds stupid. I kind of like ant. Like, I don't like them in my home. But I mean, for what they do.
3: Mm-hmm.
2: And now they're pretty cool, but there was nothing we could do to get rid of the ants. But I also remember I had Frosted Flakes, and my father had told me, as fathers do, hey, when you wrap up the bag of your sugary-ass cereal, man, make sure you wrap it up tight. And like your average kid, I did not. But I went to pour myself a bowl of cereal. Dude, it was like half ants. It was Frosted Flakes and just ants. And I'm like, so I kind of like ants. They don't bug me. They're very enterprising. They get stuff done, but it sucked.
1: Yeah. I was a camp counselor, Boy Scouts. We basically lived in an army tent for 3 months during the summer.
2: Yeah.
1: So there's no, it's not closed. You basically just tie up the sides. You sleep on a cot on top of your sleeping bag, and you got a trunk below you to put all your crap in. And the insects and animals, they want that warmth that you have.
2: Of course.
1: So one morning I unzipped my sleeping bag. And there were three silverfish, which were about 4 to 5 inches long.
2: Do not like those.
1: Cuddled up in the sleeping bag with me. And I mean, I freaked the hell out.
2: Mm-hmm.
1: And I still know they're there. I mean, every night there's going to be, they're coming
2: but
1: back.
2: But you don't want to see them.
1: But later on in life, when I saw them in my house, I'm like, oh no. Like, I can deal with spiders. They don't scare me. Like, I've never been bit to the point where I was, you know, something horrible. But silverfish, for whatever reason, I see one, I'm like, this is war.
2: Because like, they look like the enemy. They do.
1: I don't even know. I know they hurt when they bite you. They will hurt you. But I never have been bitten by one.
2: Me neither.
1: So it's not like by experience. I just know that like they, how they move, all their legs.
2: To me, it's an automatic response. Like I've never been bitten by one.
1: Looks like waves on the ocean when they move.
2: Yeah, and they all met my shoe. I mean, and even when I was a kid, I'm like, I don't know what this is, but I do know it has to die. And it hasn't done anything to earn this. But that's what's going to happen.
1: I saw some big ass bugs in Africa. Those did not freak me out. But I saw a silverfish there because I know it'd be seven times its normal size.
2: Right. I think it's all appearance. But like, what were we both saw this. I don't remember watching a video or whatever. But you were talking about ants, and this guy was in the jungle, and I don't remember what he was trying to do there. But the point is, he set up a camp. He had a tent. It was a canvas tent. But I believe
3: that's the guy. He goes to all these crazy places by himself.
2: Right.
3: But the place he was in,
2: South America.
3: He was down in South America, and those ants were eating his tent.
1: They ate it.
3: Because they were stealing pieces of it for themselves.
2: But you could watch it happen. It's not like he said, this is 2 hours later. I mean, he would aim his camera at the tent, and you were watching these ants. I mean,
1: it wasn't the one in your ear.
5: That was like a couple months ago, so okay. I was already afraid.
1: Why do you think you have so many flies in your house?
2: She smells like poop, Miles.
1: I don't have any flies in my house. What's going on?
5: Well, we have a farm.
1: Oh, I mean, I okay. All right. There you go. There you go.
2: Okay. Well, your situation seems problematic if you own a farm and you're scared of flies. As these two things tend to coexist. So let me get this straight, though. You were not scared of flies. You developed a fear of flies. After you developed a fear of flies, that's when one flew in your ear.
5: Yeah.
2: I mean, it's almost like they know.
1: You need to get one of those electronic tennis rackets that are small, that are like they're zaps. Like,
2: oh, yeah.
1: They got a zapper. And the reason I know this is because me and my buddies got drunk one night and tried to figure out how long we could keep our tongue on them before we had to pull that thing away.
2: How long did you get?
1: I was like 5 or 6 seconds.
3: That's insane.
1: Yeah.
3: But everybody I know that has one of those, you're right, after about the fourth beer, somebody will just tag you with it.
2: Well, Buzzy bought one last summer, and I'm like, that's so stupid. Because when we got there, his wife was swatting away. And I'm like, you look like an idiot. And so she just looked at me, handed me the thing. And, like, for the next hour, I mean, if you were in the sky flying, I mean, I don't care if it was a bird. I'm like, bzz, well, bzz. She's like, right?
1: The thing is about it, I was down at a bar in Pioneer Square, and the guy, because I'm like, let me see that thing, man. So we started to, all right, how long you got, man? Zzz. So he comes over and he goes, you guys do know we really kill bugs with that.
2: Right.
1: Like the thing you're sticking
3: your tongue. Wait, but you were doing that here?
1: In a bar in Pioneer Square.
3: I thought this was like college when you're sticking your tongue on it.
1: No, this is like last year, 2 years ago. You know they have all those fruit flies that hang around all the sugar stuff? That's what they normally use them for. To zap all those guys out of the liquor bottles. But we're like in there just like, we're kind of pregaming a little
2: bit.
1: You know? Maybe too
3: No, that's
1: too
3: a hard. Sober move.
1: Yeah, right?
2: Is this pregame Nobody's or postgame? Ever, well, that sounds like postgame to me.
1: Well, I've never seen one. And the guy zapped a couple bugs with him. I'm like, oh, let me see that thing. You know, like, you know me. So I'm like, so I started touching it. He's like, yeah, man, I can feel that. He's like, all right, let's go on your tongue. How long you got? And so we just started to lick the bracket. And the guy's like, dude, you really know like
2: with dead flies
1: kill stuff
2: and electricity.
1: Things. Yeah, exactly. You're putting your tongue on it like a graveyard. What have you always been scared of, and what did you find out frightened you? 206-803-RUN. Did not think that through.
3: The part that I'd be like, hey, man, just so you know, there's animals. There's fly carcass.
1: Yeah, exactly. We don't clean that.
3: You're like, that's all right. I'm Batman.
2: Hello, Lisa. Welcome to the men's room.
6: Hi.
2: Hola.
6: Hola. Yeah, I'm scared of rats.
2: All right.
6: And I've had some really weird encounters with rats. Three different times at the same residence. This was about

0: maybe about 20 years ago when I was living in Hawaii, and I lived on the Oahu on the windward side and went jogging on the beach at sunset, came back home, went to use the bathroom, did not turn on the light and did not look, and I started hearing some splashing and scratching, and I got up and a rat was trying to get up at me.
1: Get up at you?
2: Wow.
1: Was it in the toilet?
0: Well, that's what it felt like, yes. It was in the toilet trying to get out.
1: Mm-hmm. It was like, hey, baby, nice butt.
2: Yeah, exactly.
1: All right, so that is this the place you lived, or are you visiting someone?
0: No, that's where I live.
1: Okay.
2: Did you pee on the rat?
0: No, I got off and called my roommate. I was freaking out. She's kind of a nature kind of person. She didn't want to kill it, so she... Well, I called my ex-boyfriend. He was my ex at the time, but wanted to get back together. So he was very happy to come over with his BB gun. And but she decided to grab it, and she put kitchen gloves on and put it in a tin box. And then I felt bad. I didn't want to kill it. So we drove to this dump road that's in Kailua, and we shoved it out the back of his pickup truck. Took the lid off and waited, and then we backed up and we ran over the rat.
1: Oh, jeez.
2: Oh, gee, all that for nothing.
1: Did you
0: all that for nothing.
1: Did you know you were scared of rats before that, or is that what set everything in motion?
0: I mean, it was never really a comfortable thing. So when I was younger, I lived in Washington State, and you know, we don't have rats like Hawaii rats. Mm. I mean, they're huge. Yeah. And in a lot of places, and it wasn't a big deal, but after that, it, yeah. So, and then there was another, at the same residence, a rat tried to climb into my bedroom window. It was pawing at the screen, trying to get in when I was in there getting changed.
1: Probably like, you ran me over with the truck.
2: I saw your butt. I want to see the rest.
1: I'm back, mama.
2: Now, speaking of butt,
3: well, I was going to say the rat.
0: That rat's dead.
3: Okay. Yeah. When I was in Baltimore, the 1 year I lived in that horrible, horrible basement row house.
1: You're giving it too much credit.
3: There was so much snow, but I had a little space heater down there.
1: Yeah.
3: That the rats, I could hear them at night scratching at my window trying to get in.
2: Yep.
0: Oh, gosh.
1: When I was homeless, I woke up with like two rats sleeping kind of beside and under me because it didn't snow heavy, but it snowed enough to like leave a dusting. So I was laying under some bushes near downtown. And when I woke up, like, I'm cold, and I realize there are two rats. And, like, they weren't meant to grab. They're like, bro, you're warm.
2: We need you, man.
1: I'm going to be honest with you. The spots where they were in my body were warmer than the other spots. So I'm like,
2: I know what you're doing. Now, let me ask you a question. So this ex-boyfriend comes over. He takes care of your rat problem. After that, did you know what I mean?
4: Oh, God, Miles.
1: You know? Oh, I was going to ask. Yeah, did you throw him some legs?
2: That's what I'm saying, man. I mean, like, he came over. He took care of the problem. I mean, I know what he's thinking. Man. What are you thinking?
0: I'm thinking I'm going to use him for his rat experience and send him on his way.
2: Oh, wow.
1: Boy, that's a...
2: Let that be a lesson, guys.
1: There's no way you let him know that before.
2: Let that be a lesson out there. If you're listening to this radio show.
0: Thanks, guys.
1: Yeah. Right, so what's she saying is she let him on like, hey,
2: come take care of this rat.
1: If she had said, look, take care of this rat and there's no chance we're having sex, he'd have been like, you're on your own.
2: Yeah. Call an exterminator.
3: Yeah, I'm with Miles on this one.
1: I am too.
3: If I show up to take care of a rat, mouth hug.
2: Something.
1: Mike, you and your wife divorced. She calls you 6 months later to deal with the rat. You show up.
5: Hell no.
2: Exactly. Now that
1: you're
2: you know.
1: You're not thinking. You got to know.
2: Now that you know.
1: Like, wouldn't you expect, like, a little
5: something?
1: Like,
2: Why do you think people work for Orkin? They're like, hey, guess I got rid of this.
3: Yeah, yeah, I don't know. You got to at least flash me or something.
2: Something.
3: Let me see one of them.
2: Right. What's that? can I touch it?
1: The left one.
3: Right. I killed a rat.
2: What have you always been scared of, and what did you find out frightened you? 206-803-ROCK.
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2: Our question: what have you always been scared of, and what did you find out frightened you? 206-803-ROCK, you are listening to The Men's Room. Cut my-

0: 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The shenanigans continue. This is the Men's Room with Miles and Thrill.
1: What have you always been scared of, and what did you find out frightened you? 206-803-ROCK. Hello, Jared. Welcome to the Men's Room.
2: Hola.
1: Hola.
2: So, I am afraid of, I guess, holes. It's called trypophobia. If you guys have heard of it.
1: And it's the fear of what now?
2: Like small holes.
1: Okay. Yeah. You're not alone on that.
2: It's called trypophobia. And I don't know how that formed, but I do remember, you know, like back when I was in elementary school, I would like look at my hand and like look at my skin and stuff like that. And I would see all these like pores in my skin. And I would, you know, just get kind of freaked out by the pores in my skin. But then I would look at like the ceiling tile and just all the holes in the ceiling tile. And I would imagine that those holes were like on somebody's head, like, or on somebody's arms or something like that. And it would just really freak me out. And I just don't know where that fear came from, but.
1: But what about like a sponge or something, right? I toss you a sponge. Do you hate the appearance of it?
2: A sponge is fine. So I guess there's more severe cases where, you know, a sponge would probably freak somebody out.
1: How old are you?
2: I'm 28.
3: So you don't remember like an old receiver telephone where it had the holes where you talk right into it, right?
2: I do, but that doesn't really freak me out. Okay. It's more like a... If it's like flesh colored, but then it has like a bunch of holes in it.
1: What would be kind of an everyday ish item?
3: Is it like
1: where you just hate seeing
3: the upholstery on a, like a leather style seat in a car that's got all those little holes?
2: Yeah, that one can bother me sometimes, you know. I guess an everyday kind of thing would be so in my office, like right above my desk, we've got like an air vent. And it's not, you know, the classic one for the air conditioning in your house, but it's like the one with the, it's like a big square with a bunch of holes poked into it and, lets the air out. And, just staring at that one just gives like, it just makes me feel like my skin's crawling.
1: And this is in your office above your desk.
2: Yeah.
3: How about one of those old, hardwired installed speakers they have, like the circular ones with all the holes in them?
2: Not so much that.
3: What do you think is going to happen? Like, what is the end result of these holes? Like, what are they going to do?
2: I don't know. I think it just gives me the heebie-jeebies, but I don't know why.
1: It's just apparent.
2: It's just like, it's just when I was a kid, I had just imagined that all those holes were like in my skin. It just really freaked me out.
1: What about, so you're taking a shower, you can look at the shower head, look at the shower drain. Does that bug you, or is it mechanical enough it doesn't bug you?
2: That's more, I can definitely separate that from...
1: Unless it's air conditioning.
3: Okay. Well, you know you have this in common with Kendall Jenner. Supermodel entrepreneur Kendall Jenner has confessed she can't stand the sight of tiny holes clustered together, a condition called trypophobia. Even Honeycombs give her the creeps, making her one of the most relatable stars when it comes to phobias.
2: Yeah, honeycombs is another one, especially like smaller honeycombs. I've seen a lot of, like if you just Google trypophobia, the images are just like photoshopped honeycombs on people's hands and stuff. Oh my gosh, it just freaks me out.
4: And this isn't based in...
2: like wasp nests, stuff like that.
1: Yep.
4: Right, and this is not a fear that's based in anything bad that you think is going to happen. It's just very unsettling, right? You don't...
1: Soul
2: it's
1: appearance.
2: Very unsettling,
4: right.
2: Yes.
4: Just skeeved out by it.
1: Hmm.
2: And so the other thing, I guess I got two of them, but it's not really a fear, but cockroaches also make me very uncomfortable.
1: Well, they do. Most people.
2: Of them, but the other day I did open my shower curtain and there was one in my bathtub and it just kind of like gave me PTSD, you know, to where I just like was so freaked out. And the worst part is when you like smash it with a sandal or a shoe or whatever and it makes that cracking sound.
1: Oh, yeah. They
2: and
1: let you know they're going
2: like
1: out.
2: Twitching. Oh, it's just, I hate that so much.
3: All right.
1: Yeah, I'm right there with it. Like, anytime I have to grab a bug in the paper towel or toilet paper or whatever.
3: Yeah.
5: I described just enough basically to get it to the toilet, but that squeeze and feeling the break under my fingers. Spiders, not so much because they're just squishy.
3: So this
5: but if
3: is,
5: you
3: this
5: get
3: is...
5: like a crispy insect, man, you cry. I cannot explain it, but I'm like, I do not like that feel in my hand.
3: So this is kind of what the what he is seeing.
5: Yeah.
3: And it's on the skin. It's crazy.
5: Right, because that's how they quite like purely visual. Nothing happened. But I mean, look, if that's what you imagine every time you see tiny holes, I could see why that would bug you.
3: Wow. What? So you don't want to meet someone with some really bad acne.
4: Or Shia LaBeouf.
3: What have you always been scared of, and what did you find out frightened you? 206-803-ROCK.
4: He started a movie called
5: Holes. Hey, right, that's right. Okay. I thought it was a porn.
6: Oh, no.
5: Hello, Rick. Welcome to the men's room.
7: Hola, bichola.
5: Oh, yeah. Would you go to a strip club called Holes?
6: Yes.
4: Yeah.
5: Damn, that was quick.
4: Yeah, wow.
5: Jesus.
4: Yeah.
5: All right.
3: The sinkhole.
4: Basically, all he heard was strip club. And hole. Like,
5: yeah.
3: Okay, let's come up with variations. How about black hole? Would you go to that one?
4: Oh, hell yeah.
5: That'll be in Atlanta.
3: Sinkhole?
5: Oh, yeah. The older ladies.
4: It'd be in Detroit.
3: How about the donut hole? I'd go to the donut hole.
4: No, it's dudes. If you had delicious mini donuts, you were selling at a strip club.
3: The donut hole?
4: I would be there.
5: They have great donuts. Yeah. That's why I'm there.
4: Yeah. I just, no. I always come, I only come here at noon for the donuts.
5: Yeah. At the donut.
3: Whole lot of love.
5: Yeah. That's
4: one.
5: Ooh.
4: Whole lot of love.
5: Now, I think that's a warning. Right? Just after a whole lot of Rosie from AC/DC, I'm like, look, just know it would go back to,
3: you wouldn't go to a whole lot of Rosie?
5: No.
3: I would.
5: Man. I don't know. You need to see the inflatable that AC/DC puts out for that song.
4: Okay.
5: Like,
4: yeah,
5: it looks like the inflatable woman downstairs.
3: Yeah.
5: Yeah, but worse. All right, Rick, so what are you scared of?
4: Yeah, Rick.
7: I don't like snakes.
4: Oh, I'm right there with you.
3: Okay.
5: A lot of people don't like
3: snakes. Is there something that happened, or has it just been a fear you've had your whole life?
7: When I was a kid, I grew up in Eastern Washington, and they had big bull snakes over there. And it just, I don't like the way they slither. They just creep me out. I don't like snakes.
3: Yeah.
5: That seems to be the thing is how they move. More than the snake itself. Like, I feel like if snakes had legs, they look like a salamander. And most people I know that don't like snakes don't have a problem with salamanders. And Ted, you've said it. My wife says that she doesn't like snakes either. She's like, look, man, I understand they don't have legs. But when they move, and she goes, look, I know why they have to move the way they move, but I'm not okay with the way they move.
4: Well, the way they strike real quick or, like, get up on their back, it's just like, ugh.
3: You don't see that because it happens so fast. People will get bit. But rattlesnakes kind of sit down and coil, and then they just strike at an angle, like a 45-degree angle. And cottonmouths do the same thing. But like a rat snake or a black snake, they're so big that they have the ability to get up on their haunches. And, like, they can look and peer like a periscope.
5: Yeah, like a cobra.
3: So if you've ever seen them in that position, you're like, Jesus Christ.
5: Yeah, no one's going to attack you.
3: Jesus Christ, man. Like, I've had a rattle or a black snake get a hold of my hand because I tried to throw them out of a cabin.
5: Yeah.
3: It does not hurt. They don't have teeth.
5: Yeah.
3: They just expand their jaw and swallow stuff. So it was kind of like, it wasn't a big deal. I'm just looking at him like, dude,
5: you're not going to swallow.
3: Yeah, I'm just trying to get the most of them out and throw them out of the cabin. I was like, that kind of.
4: Where was this cabin?
3: West Virginia.
4: Sounds like a snakeville.
3: Well, the snake was in the cabin. So when we got there, it was like a relative's cabin. You know, we were just kind of setting up. There was a huge-ass black snake just laying straight across the kitchen area of the floor near the stove. I'm like, I'm going to get rid of this thing. So I grabbed him by the neck, and for a minute, when I tried to grab his back tail, he curled around and grabbed my thumb.
5: Yeah.
3: I'm just like, hey, hey, hey. And I was like, that doesn't hurt. And even when I threw him out, there was not even a mark. So I was like...
5: Yeah, I mean, they're just gumming. I used to throw snake, not all the time, but... My mother's terrified of snakes, but she also likes to work in her garden. So during my summer vacations, I mean, by 7:30 a.m., even though I want to sleep in as a teen, I would hear my name being screamed, and I already knew what it was. It's like, she has found
4: a
5: snake.
4: Garden.
5: She's petrified, and I'd walk outside, and she's just pointing where the thing was. And the same thing, just grab it, and I'd throw it over the fence into the neighbor's yard. And she'd always get mad about that. And I'm like, look, if it's that big of a problem, you can go next door and try to find the snake and do something else with it. Mm-hmm. But I'm like, what else do you want me to do with the snake? You told me to get it. What was your plan after that? To me, it makes sense. Like, I'm going to throw it somewhere. It's on the other side. We had to find even a dead snake, man. I was mowing the lawn. I did not know I'd run over a snake. My father walks outside, and I hear him yelling my name. I'm like, what? And he just points down, and there's a headless snake. He goes, did you know you did this? I said, no, I did not know I did this. So my father said, he probably just heard a loud noise, looked up and see what it was. And that's all she wrote. He goes, look, man, we got to find the head. I'm like, what is find the head? He's like, your mother's going to walk outside, and she has this incredible ability. She will spot a severed snake head, and then we're going to have to move. He's like so. So we spent like 40 minutes, and we finally found the snake head. And it's, you know, 25 feet away, or the lawnmower blew this thing out. And he's like,
3: we're good.
5: He was dead serious. Yeah, he's like, no, we have to find it. Like, come on.
3: What have you always been scared of, and what did you find out frightened you? 206-803-ROCK.
5: Hello, Jordan. Welcome to the men's room.
8: Liquor and whores!
5: Liquor and whores!
8: All right, so, before I say my fear, can I ask you guys a quick question?
3: Sure.
8: You guys know what happened to Leonard that would call into Ryan Castle? I haven't heard that guy in a long time.
5: We assume he's dead. I know it sounds harsh, but I have no idea.
4: It's been years.
3: Yeah.
5: It's been years, and he was not, I'm guessing, having never met the man, not in the best of health when he called into the show. So we're just assuming he has probably moved on to the Salisbury Steak in the Sky.
3: You got to remember, Leonard was the guy who would eat Cheetos, then take his Cheetos-dusted fingers and dip it in milk and then drink
5: it. To clean the Cheeto dust off.
3: Yes. I'm going to assume Darwin.
5: Yeah, we're just thinking, yeah.
3: But maybe not.
5: That life.
3: Let's hope not.
5: Yeah.
3: So what are you afraid of?
8: I'm listening to you guys for 60. I'm afraid of heights.
3: Me too, man. Bad.
8: Which is weird because my job that I have, I have to be up on a forklift or I guess a cherry picker that goes up like 50 feet almost.
5: Now, did you know you were scared of heights before you accepted that job?
8: No, yes.
5: All right.
8: So I worked years ago at a sign shop down in Oregon called Fast Signs.
5: Yeah.
8: And I had to climb up this big, like, 30-foot ladder, lean up, you know how, like, businesses will have, like, those big, tall signs next to the road?
5: Yes, indeed. I used to do that at Chi-Chi's. Same thing.
8: Yeah, so I had to climb up there, and I've never been up that high before on something, and they're like, it's fine. And the ladder slipped, and I fell 15 feet. And since then, I don't know what it is.
5: You fell 15 feet off of the ladder.
3: Man, yeah. I tell you what, ladders terrify me. That's one of the things that really triggers me. And the worst is, let's just say you put a ladder up to get on top of a roof.
5: Yeah.
3: All cleaning right. gutters or whatever.
4: Put up lights.
3: It's not me getting up there. It's when I get on top of the roof and do whatever I need to do to
5: come
3: back down that ladder.
9: No!
3: God, do I hate that. I had that one night because we had like a cathedral ceiling in the bedroom. And of course, at 3 o'clock in the morning, when the smoke detector is going to do its thing, start, you know, going bad. Yeah. So I dragged that ladder all the way up 3 floors of steps, man, set that bad boy up. And I literally needed to be like 2 steps from the top to reach that thing to change that battery. And I mean, I was shaking when I got back into bed.
5: Mm-hmm. Oh, yeah.
3: I was shaking. It freaked me the hell out.
8: So what makes it worse for me is that a few weeks ago, mine and my wife, our bed is on a loft in our house, and we don't have a railing on the loft. So I got up for work one morning, lights in the house were still off. And sometimes when I'm getting up, I'll just instinctively not turn on lights, just get down. And I thought I was about to step onto the stairs, but I stepped off the loft just to the right of stairs. And I fell like 9 feet, split my head open on the table, got a bunch of staples. And I'm just sitting there, and I'm like yelling like for my wife. Normally she wakes up, but I was like, babe, yelling her for like 5 minutes as I'm bleeding out all over the floor.
3: Wow.
8: So that kind of set it off even more.
3: Let me ask you a question, man. Have you ever been to Astoria?
8: Yeah.
3: Okay. So I was there this past weekend, down there playing a little bit of golf. I'm coming back through Astoria. I'm like, you know what, man? I'm going to take 101 back because it's just a more scenic route than going through Longview. I get on the entrance ramp to the Astoria Bridge, and it starts climbing up, and I am freaking out, man. I have to talk my way through reaching the top of this bridge. It's nothing's dangerous. I'm not going to go over the edge.
5: Right.
3: It's physically impossible for me to get hurt in this scenario. You know, nothing bad is going to happen. I'm freaked the F out, man. I am freaked the F
5: out
3: the entire way up there.
4: Oh, damn. That's a big bridge.
3: Yeah. We start coming down. I'm like, thank God. Get me off this thing.
5: Did the Bay Bridge ever
3: do it in America? No, never. Because it's a slow grade.
5: But it's super. I mean, the Bay Bridge, it's real long.
3: It never bothered me.
5: My wife freaks out on that one. She freaks out on that one, but it's just a very long bridge. It is very high.
4: I want to say it's like 3 miles.
5: I mean, once you're on there, you're on there. And every time we drive over the same, so once every 18 months, maybe. I mean, it's just the whole time she's like, oh my God, oh my God, oh my God, oh my God. So that bugs her. But we were painting the frame, the exterior window frames of our house the last summer, two summers ago. But we had to go to Home Depot and rent a ladder because this one part, it's not a very tall house, but the yard kind of slopes down in the back. So naturally, those windows, we need a taller ladder so we can climb up. And I'm like, I got this. So as I'm going up the ladder, really, it's not really footed well. There's just no way to really, really have it locked into place. But I'm like, I'm all right, because the pivot's a little, but I'm like, no worries. I was two rungs from the top of the ladder, right? So I made the mistake of looking down, and I'm just like, F. But I'm not going to say anything, because I'm cool, and I'm a dude, and I'm painting this window, and I'm doing a good job, because I'm just concentrated on the window. We get to this point where we cannot finagle the ladder to cleanly reach this one last part. So I've painted every window frame on this house. The last window frame, there's like 1 foot that I can't quite reach. So I'm like, all right, man. So I'm sucking up my courage. I'm going to do the lean. So I'm leaning, and you know, you do the quick brush strokes, just trying to get it on there. And when I leaned over, the ladder did about a 1 foot shift and basically caught on the right. So the ladder slides over, catches on the edge of the window frame. I just stood there for a second. I can hear my wife saying, hey, you all right? I'm not responding because in my mind, I'm like, Jesus, H. Christ. Again, are you all right? I did not say a word. I hooked the paint can to the top of the ladder, climbed down, mm-hmm. showed her my hands. I said, look, man, I'm not okay. That just, like, I don't mind so much being on ladders, but nothing moved. And I realized the window frame is what caught it. I'm like, when you realize how far down, and it would have been on the cement, I'm like, I'm done, man. So to her credit, she climbed up there and finished it. Well, but what's weird is she would climb up on that rickety-ass ladder, and I'm trying to hold it, but it's still, you know, it's moving back and forth. She's fine. Go over a bridge, she is not.
3: Someone asked me if I'm scared of the Deception Pass Bridge.
5: Yeah.
3: And the answer is no, because when you enter the roadway and you go on that bridge, it's a flat road.
5: Yeah, it's the same.
3: You're at the top of the hill, you keep going straight. I mean, you can look down, but the Astoria Bridge getting on it from the Oregon side is a straight ramp, shoot straight up. So it's almost like you're ascending on a roller coaster.
5: Yeah.
3: And that's the part that freaks me out. Not even being at the top and look. Once I'm at the top and I look over, I'm fine. It's just the initial climb. And that's the same thing with a roller coaster. I love roller coasters.
5: That first one, dude.
3: That first climb, I'm like, this is... I always say the same thing. I could be at the Washington State Fair, where the old rickety wood... The first climb, I'm like, this is higher than I thought it was.
5: Everyone says
3: I say it every time I'm on a roller coaster. This is much higher than... Wow, we are really up here.
5: I regret getting on a roller coaster on that first hill every single time. Never regret having been on the roller coaster when it's done. But you're right, that first climb, I'm always like, why am I doing this? This is so stupid. Oh my God, I'm going to die.
3: You can see everything up here.
5: And then once it gets going, I'm like, that was great.
3: What have you always been scared of? And what do you find out that the Frighten Chanel? 206-803-ROCK.
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1: Return of Temp versus the FCC coming up at 435 right after emails on our question, what have you always been scared of? And what did you find out frightened you later in life? 206-803-ROCK.
2: Hello, Jake. Welcome to the men's room.
3: Hola.
2: Hola.
1: So, Jake, what scares you?
3: Well, I'm afraid of horses.
2: Okay. Horses? All right.
3: Yes.
2: When did you figure this out?
3: Well, I always kind of didn't like them just because they're like, I don't know, like the personality of a cat, but really big and they could really mess you up.
2: Okay.
3: But when I was about 12 years old, I lived in Tucson, Arizona, and my dad had some property and his neighbors had a horse. And I'm out there in the yard just hanging out or whatever, and the neighbor's on his horse riding it in the yard or whatever, and he gets bucked off the horse, and the horse kicks him directly in the eye and, like, caved his whole face in.
2: Oh! Damn. And well, you watched this?
3: Yes, I watched this. And he was drunk, and when the paramedics and stuff get there, he's trying to fight them off, thinking that he was punched by them or something.
1: Okay.
2: All right, that's fair. I've seen one guy that was scared of a horse. I would not have known this, but me and an ex-girlfriend, she wanted to go horseback riding, like, fine. So we get there, and we're like two of eight people, right? And the dude that we found out was scared of a horse looked like the most hood guy there, right? I mean, this guy, he was crisp. You could tell he's a tough dude. I had overheard that he's from Brooklyn, the whole thing. So anyway, they get your weight, they get your height, and they figure out whatever horse you're going to ride. I got Mouse. Mouse was a very large horse, but I wasn't particularly scared of the horse. I was just like, that is a big-ass horse. He's like, you're a tall-ass dude. Like, fair enough. So they bring out Brooklyn guy's horse, and he's there with his girlfriend. And his girlfriend's all excited, and she climbs up, and he's staring at this thing, and I just remember going, oh, no, no, no. And then the conversation of like, well, what is it? He's like, nah, man, I don't know if I can get on there. And so the horse handlers are like, look, dude, it's a horse, you know, and you're going to be on its back. You're not leading it. Just get on its back. No. We ended up leaving before he got on the horse. I don't know if he ever got on or if he didn't, but they kind of left him behind. Well, he and his girlfriend got left behind. And we went off and just did this walking thing. But, I mean, like I said, on the street, you would not mess with this guy. And it was just cracking me up because he's like, uh-uh.
4: No.
2: He's like, just get on the horse. Uh-uh.
4: Do you remember Eric Berry played for the Chiefs?
2: Yeah.
4: And he was scared of the horse.
5: Oh, the mascot.
4: Oh, well, they have a real horse that comes out.
2: Yeah, with the guy riding it.
4: Right, so he's a tough defensive player, but there's this famous one where he's mic'd up, and like the pregame ceremony or something's going on, which would say, oh, hell nah, there goes that horse. I got to wait till that horse pass. He might come over here and throw a tantrum.
2: Yeah.
4: And then I guess one time he didn't want to go back into the game because the horse was too close to like where he had to check in.
2: He was that scared of the horse.
4: Yeah, he said he only felt safe if there was a buffer of 10 to 12 players between him and the horse.
5: Wow. All right. My buddy Chad, his grandmother had a farm, and we lived together for 3 years. And so in the time when his grandmother, she had an older horse, and then she got a newer horse, a younger horse. Now, Chad knew the horse from just kind of hanging out. He'd ridden the horse a couple times and knew that the horse was fast, young, you know, kind of full of piss and vinegar. We go back to his hometown for a weekend, and Chad's like, you want to ride the horse? I'm like, yeah, man. He's like, I'll take the young one. He said, you take the old guy. He ain't gonna do anything. You'll be fine. I'm just gonna break this horse and tear it around the field for a little bit. I'm like, all right. So I get on the older horse. Older horse is fine. Chad gets on the young one, and this horse takes off. Now the horse that I am on is not supposed to do anything, but for whatever reason, and Chad had never rode that horse with that other horse with another rider.
2: Right.
5: Now my horse tears the hell out. I mean, this old guy just decides, I'm going for it, man.
2: And he's chasing the young one.
5: I got a play buddy, right?
2: Yeah.
5: And Chad turned around. And he was like, oh, my God. I have never in my life seen that horse run that fast. My heart is beating out of my chest. He's like, I did not know that that horse could do that. And I'm like, well, he obviously needed a buddy or something, man. He's like,
2: right.
5: I'm like, you need to slow down. He's like, I'm really not able to slow this horse down that much. So I basically just held on for dear life. I was like, man, you got to stop this. Like, you've got to stop this. Like, I am not comfortable with this.
2: Oh, yeah.
5: And this is an old horse. Like, I mean, he's like grayish looking, you know, like.
2: I still got it in me.
5: Exactly. I was like, Jesus Christ.
4: Horses are massive.
2: I don't think anyone gets it until you actually see it. And then you're like, this is.
4: Well, you watch people riding horses that know what they're doing and it seems simple.
2: It looks easy.
4: But like one of my babysitters when I was a kid.

0: did her, like, she like took care of some stable. I don't know. There was some horse connection. And her parents lived out on like a farm. So like I rode a few as a kid, but I was always kind of scared. And then right, we talked about being in the winter circle at Emerald Downs.
1: That horse.
0: You see how big that horse is. And then when we went to Chincoteague and they have that the big festival and they rally all those horses over, the wild ones.
1: Yeah, right. These are wild horses, mm-hmm. Yeah.
0: Right. So my mom and I were sitting on the street because like the first day there is, I don't know how many thousands of people, but then the festival goes on for like a week. So when they round them back, all of a sudden they don't care about the tides or whatever. They're just trying to get these horses out of there. But one of those bastards like bucked up right in front of us. And I swear to God, I thought he was going to kill us.
2: Yeah.
1: I told you, man, when my parents were first dating and I think it was my mother's idea to go horseback riding, whatever. And my father's one of these people that just, he has all these skills you would never know about. But basically, he grew up broke. He grew up either inner city or on the farm. So, like, he's a cowboy. There's just all these things you don't know. So, she's dating him. And for whatever reason, her horse, just like your buddy's horse, just takes off. And she's like, look, I've never ridden a horse before. And this horse is gunning it. And I'm sure she's exaggerating a bit. But she's like, you know, it's going the speed of light. And then it takes off kind of through the woods. So she's ducking down because she's like, you know, branches are at the top and all this kind of, and she thinks she's going to die because she's like, we just took off from the group. There's no one else there. And she's like, then you hear, and this dude comes riding up in a one handed beside her. It's my father.
0: Yeah. Right?
1: And scoops her off like in a movie. She said, I swear to God, like he leans off of his horse, scoops her off of her horse, manages to grab the whatever the hell you call it, the lead. On her, like, slows it down, gets up, and she's like, and basically, he rode back with me draped over his saddle, you know, leading the other horse. And I'm like, my dad, who? She's like, your father that brought you up. I'm like, what? And she goes, look, man, he's got all these weird skills you don't know. Anything that you would consider country or rural, he has a good handle on it. He just doesn't ever bring it up unless it's necessary. So even when I've asked my father about it, I was like, you never told her that you could ride a horse. He goes, Steven, if I told your mother that I could ride a horse, then we'd have to go horseback riding all the time. So it's like, that's the last thing I wanted to tell her. He said, but in this circumstance, I'm watching my date disappear, and I'm thinking she's going to die. So he's like, yeah, I rode her up, scooped her off the horse. And I'm like, but that's so badass. He's like, it's not. I'm like, look, dude, and he'll never say it, but I guarantee you he got laid down.
2: Here's a rational fear of riding, and it goes back to my buddy and I shared a motorcycle through college. And I was going, I was on 68, and there was a large bridge that goes over a lake in the area that I grew up in, Cheat Lake. So I'm going about 65 miles an hour. It's not a powerful bike. It's like a 450, nothing crazy. Well, I always used to joke around about the signs on the bridges that said, open joints on bridge.
1: Yeah.
2: To me, like, we're going to smoke one, right?
1: Right, of course.
2: That's going to be great. I got in one of those joints, and I was going 65. I really didn't drive that thing too fast, but just because 65 was fast enough.
1: Yeah, on a four. Yeah,
2: I got into one of those joints, man, and I started doing that death warble, like I'm shaking uncontrollably.
1: Yeah.
2: I've got the bike down to about 40 miles an hour. I am still shaking. It's still not straightening out. And since that point in time, even when I have a scooter, I'm riding anything on two wheels. Anytime that there is a bridge, I kind of pause for a minute. And I'm just like, stay straight.
1: Yes.
2: Keep it straight. Do not brake. You can do this. You know, like whether it's like the cheese graters over to Fremont Bridge or Ballard Bridge, whatever it is, man. I have this fear every time I go over one, like, man, anytime I see that sign now, open joints on bridge, it kind of just gives me the heebie-jeebies.
1: Yeah, not well, so funny laid, anymore.
0: I know. You laid your scooter down during one of the worst ones I hated is those light rail or the slide.
2: I got stuck in one and laid it down.
0: But every time, we would always go over those, but like you have to cross them straight.
1: You do.
0: Because if you swerve into it, it's you're
2: screwed.
0: Done.
2: You're screwed.
1: Yeah, my father was at a racing bike where growing up as a 10-speed bicycle. He never got one of the fat-tired ones. And he came home one time. He's all busted up. He was so pissed. And basically had to reach out to the city. I had to think about it. He's not a sidewalk rider, right? Man rides on the street. He always said, if you can't ride your bike on the street, don't ride your goddamn bike. That's how he beat it into our heads. I never thought about it. But all the grades in Baltimore, at least at the time, were parallel to the street. So when he went around cars, man, that little skinny-ass tire went in one, and he just went ass over, you know. Mm. So when he got home, I mean, he was pissed. But his point was, after he kind of got his ass back together and he's riding back home, he's like, I'm looking at all these grates. He's like, all of them go with traffic. So, like, he lobbied the city, like, you got to do something, man, because people are going to get hurt. And I don't know if he was responsible, but there was. Maybe 2 years later, they started changing the grates. So they're perpendicular to the road, so they don't just need it.
2: Yeah.
1: Oh, yeah, he was not happy when he got home. Like, I thought it was mildly funny as a teenager, but I knew not to laugh.
2: Yep. Here are some unusual phobias you maybe not have heard of. Nicole Kidman, as you said earlier, she is afraid of butterflies.
1: How?
2: Elegant and graceful. Nicole Kidman surprises fans with an unusual phobia, butterflies. Despite facing high-pressure movie sets with ease, she admits she's genuinely scared of these delicate insects after encountering them at a home while growing up in Australia. I've tried to get over it. I've walked into the big butterfly cage at the American Museum of Natural History and had the butterflies on me, but that didn't work. For whatever reason, still afraid of butterflies.
1: I got to remind, because they don't bite. They don't, like, I've never heard a horror story involving a butterfly.
2: Yeah,
1: ever.
2: I mean, I've been stung by bees multiple times.
1: Yeah, I'm still hurts scared like of bees.
2: But yeah, when I went to Victoria, they have the beehive area right beside the Fairmount that they use for their high tea.
1: Yeah.
2: So they make their own honey for high tea.
0: Okay.
2: You can sit in there and the bees are all over you and they don't bother you at all.
1: No.
2: And you can read the booklet about the bees and all the different things as you sit there. You know,
0: you were drinking tea while there was bees on you?
2: I was not drinking tea. That's inside. You got to pay for that. I was just outside on the outside.
1: The bees were free, bro.
2: I believe at the time my mom was in there with like my daughter and wife.
0: Oh, God.
2: I'd
1: rather deal with bees.
2: Hard pass on that. I'm just going to walk around the harbor there and do my own thing.
1: Yeah.
2: But I did go over and check out the bees. And I was like, man, they were all over me. I didn't do anything. And they're like, really? So we all walked over there and... They're like, this is amazing. I'm like, yeah, it's crazy.
1: Yeah, it's cool.
0: I don't think I want bees on me like that.
1: Well, it's not that you want them, but if they're not going to do anything about it, kinda like,
0: I just wouldn't go over to their home.
2: Well, they said it's perfect. Everybody, like, there's a bunch of, like, there's kids in there and stuff.
1: Yeah.
2: I'm like, surely I can overcome this. So I just walk in there, sat down on a bench, man, started reading the pamphlet they got and the plaques and stuff and how they get all the honey out of there and how much honey these bees produce every year to supply the tea chain for the entire hotel. And I'm like, this is impressive stuff.
1: And I got bees on me.
2: Yeah.
1: Like I said, I've been stung a couple times. This don't scare me. It's kind of like, yeah, all right.
0: Yeah, last time I got stung, I pulled a stinger out.
1: Just brush them off. Like if a bee, a lot of people go to SWAT, and I'm like, if you miss, now it's pissed, and it might sting you. If you just kind of brush it, it leaves.
2: Tyra Banks is afraid of dolphins.
1: Why?
2: The supermodel can handle anything on the runway, but admits to an intense fear of dolphins. Over the years, she's spoken about her unease. Making this the unexpected phobia among top models.
0: How often is she running into dolphins?
1: That is my question. Like, in theory, I'm not scared of sharks because I'm not putting myself in a position for them to be. I'm not scared of polar bears. I understand situationally I would be, but if they said, is it a phobia? Like, a polar bear? No. It's just a non-issue. So, like, with Tyra Banks, I'm like, right, it's healthy to have a fear of certain things, but I'm like, how often do you
2: I wasn't scared of the dolphin until I found out where you should not pet them. And I have my I have my two young children with me.
1: Yeah.
2: And they're in the water. We're all in wetsuits. So
1: dolphin don't care.
2: And he's like, I need you to listen to me. You need to listen to me very carefully right now. The dolphin will roll over because it wants to have its belly pet. You cannot be 8 inches above that underside blowhole.
1: Yeah. Sexual blowhole, baby.
2: That hole is responsible for urination, fecal issue, reproduction, whether you're male or female. That hole does everything, but it's very sensitive. And if you stimulate that area...
1: That's another T-shirt. That hole does everything.
2: That dolphin's going to grab you and try to take you to the bottom of the pool there in the cave.
1: To do what?
2: Which is about 30 feet deep.
1: Yeah.
2: And they've had situations where they've had to go down and try to pull somebody out of the bottom of the pool because, you know, the dolphin drug some ass down.
0: Wasn't there that famous dolphin?
1: But aren't they
0: trying
1: to have sex with them?
2: Yes.
1: That's the thing about this. Yes.
0: Was it England or Ireland where there was that dolphin, like, off the coast and people were swimming and the dolphin kept assaulting people?
1: Yeah.
0: Like sexually assaulting people.
1: And that was the thing. It was not biting them. It was purely sex.
0: I've also heard they're closest to humans.
2: It happened in 1970.
1: What?
2: It actually happened.
1: Closest to humans. What?
2: A guy wrote an entire book about it or study about it or whatever. He had relations with a dolphin. Seriously.
1: No, I remember the book. Yeah. You're like, why? Look, even if you did, are you sure you want to tell that story? Or at least I would have written a friend of mine.
2: See, no one's tried an orca. Maybe an orca's best.
1: I think an orca will take it from you if it wants it.
0: I just think overall, all bestiality is terrible. That's just the only really, like, oddly positive review.
1: Right, as far as out of sexual relationship with the dog. Because here's the thing. No, Mike, you can't give him that look. Because here's the thing about this guy's book. What made it startling.
0: I didn't write the book, Mike.
1: It'd be one thing if you wrote a book and
3: you
1: said,
3: remembered it.
1: I'm into bestiality. You go, all right, there's your confession. This guy had, and this is his own words, a sexual relationship.
2: He almost did like it's a scientific study.
1: Yeah. But like he specifically had a relationship. Yeah. Like I have had sex with people. I've been in relationships. They're very different things. This guy had a relationship voluntarily with a dolphin. A sexual relationship on purpose, and then said, I'm going to write a book and tell everyone about this.
0: Do you think he bought his wife a dolphin head?
1: I think it meant something different to him after that.
2: Yeah. We do have somebody just text. My wife is deadly afraid of ladybugs. Ladybugs. Her story is when she was a kid, her brother pushed her into a bush, and she got covered in them. She's terrified of ladybugs.
1: Uh-huh.
2: Which brings us to this. They said, no matter what anyone tells you, ladybugs are not good luck. They are actually gifts from the devil.
0: Okay.
2: There have been numerous situations that led me to believe this over the years. When I was 9, I was taking a shower, minding my own business, when a swarm of ladybugs, 2, joined me. I just remember screaming because ladybugs were in my hair. The kicker of this, my cousins were babysitting me, so they had to save me from the flock of bugs attacking me. It was like a scene from Scary Stories to Tell in the Dark, when the spiders broke through the skin of the girl with the red spot. The ladybug curse did not follow us to our next home. But as I got older, my grandmother convinced me that ladybugs could bite. She claims to this day that she has been and continues to get bit by ladybugs. Now I just imagine a little bug with little teeth hunting me down when I sit outside in the summer. When I think about ladybugs, I don't go into fight or flight response with a quick heart rate and shortness of breath. When I think about ladybugs, I feel them everywhere. It feels like they're crawling in my hair, inside my ears, and down my back.
1: They are.
2: My feet and legs feel unstable, as if I'm falling off a cliff. A fear of ladybugs isn't something that really affects my everyday life. Most people who know me aren't even aware that I have this irrational fear. There was one time when my friend, her sister, and I were running through a wide open field taking photos, watching the sunset, when all of a sudden my friend's sister had a humongous ladybug on her back. I freaked out. I mean, this thing was massive. We actually looked at the grass and noticed hundreds of these bugs in the field.
0: How massive could it be? It's a ladybug.
1: Again, when you're scared of something, it's 10 times bigger than it actually was.
2: We boogied out of there so fast because I was not okay. I think I showered at least 3 times that night to make sure the feeling of bugs went away. We researched and researched, could not find what these bugs were. And ultimately, we kept the name I decided on, mutant ladybugs. These friends probably don't even remember that day. We haven't talked in a few years, but I remember every second, and I wish it wasn't because of the ladybugs, but that's why I remember. I wish I could end this by explaining my growth and how I figured this out, but I can't. While writing this, I'm trying not to cry or freak out every time my hair touches my shoulder. Irrational fears are irrational, but I feel like I provided enough backstory to defend my hatred for ladybugs, no matter the shape or size.
1: Yeah, my son's not big on any kind of flying insect, man. So if I'm outside smoking, if he walks outside to say something to me, if he just hears, you know, he's always like, oh my God, what was that? And I'm like, it doesn't matter what it was. It's coming to get you, which he hates hearing. But I mean, we're talking house flies. I mean, just if he does not know what it is and this thing buzzes by, he goes into instant panic mode. And it's always, what was that? I'm like, one, I'm not an entomologist. 2, it went by fast enough that I can't identify. And 3, it's not here.
2: Well, house flies, one thing. A horse fly is another one.
1: That's an entirely different.
2: I've been bit by a horse fly, and it might have been the worst pain from anything that's ever bitten, stung me. Period.
1: But I don't have a phobia of them. I just know it's. Again,
2: I know they're on top of mailbox because I saw them up there, and we got up there. I'm like, we're leaving now.
0: Last time I got bit, we were gonna
2: eat lunch up there.
0: Yeah, last time I got bit was eating lunch on a day hike on Rainier.
1: Yeah, to me, they're like the same as a shark, where it's like, look, if you have to deal with them, it's going to suck, and I would try to avoid them if I know they're there, but. There's no phobia. It's just like, look, it's going to bite you. For whatever,
2: they take a chunk out of you.
1: And it's going to bite you.
2: It's not a small bite. It is a chunk. You can see the hole in your skin after they get done doing it. First time ever was in Long Beach Island in New Jersey. And they were everywhere. We were sitting there eating lunch on the beach. I had no idea what these things were. I was like, man, that's a big-ass fly.
1: Oh, you didn't know what it was.
2: Then one got into my shoulder that I didn't see on the back of my back. And I mean, I screamed like a girl. I mean,
1: yeah.
2: It was so pain. And the thing was, the pain didn't go away.
0: No, I'm getting chills right now just thinking about it. Because I'm with you. I could picture being in a pool as a kid. There's like a horse fly and you can't get away from it.
1: The first time I saw someone get bitten was we're eating outside. And my dad always had the bald spot. And this thing landed on his bald spot and bit him. And it is so hard not to laugh. Because we're kids, me and my brother. And it was absolutely hysterical to us just because of the size of it, and we got to see the visual. It bit him, and I mean, it just, he's like you said, like a girl. I'd never heard my dad like scream before, and smash his hands on his head, and then the rest of dinner, as we are struggling not to laugh, and my mother's kicking us under the table, like, you laugh at your own peril, he will kill you. He bitched about that horse fly the rest of dinner. Like, he would take a bite of food, and like, then the goddamn thing landed in my head. And we're like, yeah, we know, man. And take another bite of food. You see how goddamn big that thing was? We're like, dude, yes, we did.
2: Just and the thing is, you never are quick enough to kill them.
1: No.
2: Even though they're that big, they're agile. So, like, when you go to SWAT, they're still hanging out, ready to bite you again, man.
1: Oh, yeah. They'll come right back.
0: Bastards.
2: Ted versus the FCC coming up at 4:35, and we've got your emails on the way next to the men's room at KISW.com.
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1: Ted versus the FCC coming up in just minutes, but first time for a few emails to the men's room at KISW.com. You've got mail. You've got mail. And a few on our question, what have you always been scared of, and what did you find out frightens you later in life? Guys, I've always disliked the dark, even as a child. But I really dislike it now. In fact, I hate it because I used to have visual and auditory hallucinations as a teenager anytime I was in the woods or in the dark.
2: Yeah, that'll do it, man, when your brain starts filling in space for you. Why is it never pleasant? It's never like, man, it was pitch black, so my brain starts filling it. It's not like, and Mickey Mouse juggled and sang a song. It's always the worst stuff.
1: Do you dream are your dreams in the dark when they're a little bit weird?
2: What do you mean?
1: Sometimes mine are black and white and very dark.
2: I've had a few like that. Man, in my 20s, really, that was more often than not, but now I'm just back to normal, senseless, full-color dreams.
1: See, I dream in black and white more than color. I don't understand that.
2: Did people dream in black and white before black and white TV? Or photography?
3: Before color TV?
2: Did you dream of black and white before black and white photography? Because without black and white photography, if I said to you something was in black and white, I don't know how your brain would equate that.
1: Yeah, that makes sense.
2: If you say something's in black and white, we pictured black and white TV.
1: All right.
2: So before you've ever actually seen that, to process what that was, did people dream in black and white?
1: Because I mean, you wouldn't know that. You wouldn't even know what it is.
2: I guess you would just say it's a weird dream or something. But I mean, if you don't know what it looks like, how would you dream about it?
3: Do you dream in black and white now?
2: Not so much.
1: I do all the time.
3: No kidding.
2: But Miles is old.
1: Yeah.
3: There's no color in your life, man.
2: Yeah.
1: Is that what it says?
3: Bam.
2: He still has an antenna on his brain.
1: Okay.
3: What does it mean if you dream in black and white?
4: I don't know.
2: Nah, who knows?
3: It means you're a witch.
1: Guys, we literally had a bat flying around in our bedroom last night. We were sleeping with the window open, and we don't have screens yet at 1:30. My wife says there's a bat in our room. I woke up and stumbled around. It flew out of our bedroom into the living room. Cool. I went out there and opened our sliding glass doors.
2: Then a bear came in.
1: Made a couple laps around the house and flew out. Good times.
2: What do you got, Mike? Black and white dreaming?
3: Dreaming in black and white usually means your brain is focusing on structure, form, and logic rather than emotional details.
2: Nah, I know you. That can't be it. Yeah. Has to be another reason.
1: I'm very emotional.
3: By the way, somebody needs to tell Europe to put screens in their goddamn windows.
2: Is it just not a thing?
3: No.
2: Okay.
3: Yeah, it just, I don't know, it just drives you up a wall. I hate having an open window.
2: I like that you take the entire continent. Hey, Europe. Somebody told the Europeans.
3: What happened in England? Germany was kind of chilly, so I don't think we opened the windows, but I just went through it in Ireland. Where are the screens?
2: Mm-hmm. Why don't you go to the UN? Just say, hey, look, real quick, my name's Ted, man. I know you don't know me. I don't know you. European leaders. Screens in the windows, dog. Just give it some thought.
3: Because there's no screens, but then a lot of it doesn't have air conditioning. They still have
1: bugs.
3: So
1: you need to open up the window, right?
3: Correct.
1: Guys, I'm not afraid of mice, but one got loose in our house, and I was freaking out like a little girl. Couple more. I've always been afraid of being struck by lightning. I have reoccurring nightmares of getting struck by lightning. The irony is that I love watching lightning storms. Well, the good news is we don't live in an area where you really need to worry about.
2: Yeah, it doesn't happen much.
1: Except for today. Apparently, we're supposed to have a few.
2: Oh, really?
1: Possibility.
2: Nice.
1: Mm-hmm. Guys, I'm kind of afraid of being unconscious. Things could happen, like waking up headbutting my steering wheel, plowing through the briar bushes, when I was under getting my gallbladder removed, or the time my ex stuck a toilet paper roll around my penis and it got stuck. So it's mostly being afraid of what I'm going to wake up to. You don't want roommates then in the ages of 18 to 23.
2: No, you do not.
1: That is a fact. Guys, I'm scared of the flying monkeys in the Wizard of Oz movie. I was always terrified of those.
2: Yeah, they were terrified. Well, they were homicidal.
3: Right.
2: Like when the queen says, go get Dorothy, it's the one thing that set me off in the scene. It's not watching them fly through the sky, but the witch, she's getting all uppity. She knows she's going to get Dorothy's ass now because Dorothy's sleeping. So the witch was talking to her lead monkey, basically like, hey, go get this bitch to kill my sister, right? This monkey looked so juiced to do it. That always bugged me as a kid. Like, yeah, I mean, he was like, let's open this mother effer up. And I just thought, man, no one... Even when they show like a hitman in a movie, they're not like, hell yeah, boss. It's just the job. I'm like, this monkey likes effing with people, man.
3: I would say, though, but that to me seems different than an actual fears. They're not real. Like, I think we're all scared of those.
2: Okay. Well, what about something like
3: that? I guess I'm scared of Godzilla.
2: Okay. Well, how about The Exorcist? All right.
3: Yeah.
2: So I'm not religious. I don't buy any of that stuff. That movie scared the living F out of me. I do not believe you can be demonically possessed by a demon. But I saw the movie, and I'm like, yeah, I don't like this, man.
3: It's evil.
2: Yeah.
1: We had the woman call in. She said she was in Hawaii. There was a rat in her toilet. What did she do? She picked up the phone, called her ex-boyfriend, who was still interested in her. He came over and got rid of the rat, disposed of it before accidentally running over it with his truck.
2: Sure.
1: We get this text. I picked up a rotted dead cat carcass from a girl's yard. Now we're married.
2: See?
1: Oh, see, but she didn't give him any action.
2: She gave him nothing.
1: He got married. See what I'm saying?
2: We're sorry.
1: All the boys, my fear is kind of embarrassing, but whatever. I have a fear of being underwater. Almost drowned when I was a kid. Ever since then, I cannot put my head underwater. I also had a few ear infections when I was young, so even trying back then hurt. Nevertheless, I'm now 45, and my ass doesn't swim as a result. I love being on the water, like in a boat or a stable kayak, but not in the water.
2: Not in it, yeah.
1: That from Irish.
3: That seems crazy to me.
2: Why?
3: Like, because kayaks, I don't know. Like, why would you be like that in the water if you hate swimming in water?
1: Just keep your head above.
2: Because still doesn't want to be in it. He's just on it.
3: I love swimming. I like swimming in open water. I don't really like kayaks.
2: Really?
3: Yeah.
2: Yeah, I'm the opposite. I'm with this
3: guy. Well, the ocean. Like, people are kayaking out in the ocean and the waves.
2: Yeah, I wouldn't do
3: that. Or the whales. Nah.
1: Growing up, I was deathly afraid of E.T., the extraterrestrial.
2: Well, he was a little creepy looking, man.
1: There's more. Deep water. If the water is too deep and you can't see what you're looking, and it's just an abyss, and that terrifies me.
2: Yep.
1: Here's one from Rose in Tacoma.
2: I never knew what the continental shelf was. It explains itself. I did not know. I was a teenager. We're in the Bahamas, and it's one of and you see it in Florida, too, where you can walk a quarter mile out in the water, and it's only up to your knees. And I just remember walking, and I thought it was incredible. And then there's just this
1: dark.
2: But as a kid, I did not piece together why that was. In my mind, the sand must change color, because that's how smart I was. Anyway, I stepped off of the white sands. Really, I just started sinking. And when you look down, there's nothing, swam back, and I'm like, I will never do that. And that still, to this day, freaks me out, man.
3: Yeah.
1: Dudes, we're recently in Astoria to honor my son on the fifth year of his passing. One of his favorite places was the Astoria Column. So, of course, I wanted to go there. My dude Mike made the trek with me. We were about a third of the way up when I see him frozen on the stairs. I've been with him for almost 5 years, did not know he was afraid of heights. I told him he could go back down, and I would finish the journey alone. He said no. He wanted to be there for me because of the time significance. He made it to the top and had to keep his back against the wall the entire time. Also, the observation deck is only about 3 feet deep. He was pouring sweat and shaking the entire time. Suffice to say, on our next trip to Astoria, he will not be going up that column. That from Rose in Tacoma.
2: Rose, I did not know how scared of heights I was. We were in Mexico. My wife wanted to see the Aztec ruins, and it was a fantastic thing that we did. And all day you walk up to the ruins, the guide's explaining what they're about. The last thing you do, there's one of those pyramids, right? And you can go up the steps and go to the top.
3: Yeah.
2: And I'm like, all right, let's do it. Kids are probably 3 or 4 years ago now, so they're early teens, late tens kind of thing. So one thing is you got to realize people were much tinier back then. So I wear a size 13. These stairs are like made for size 6 and smaller. So even as I'm going up, like the back half of my foot isn't touching anything. And they're super steep. But going up is not so bad. We get to the top. We take a few pictures. And after like 45 minutes, it's time to go down. And I mean, I'm staring down these stairs and I cannot explain how steep it is. And I'm like, oh my God. And then I can feel my knees shaking. And I'm just like, F.

0: So when we tell the kids we're going down, as kids do, they take off running down the stairs. And first of all, that freaked me out because I'm like, if you fall in these stairs, because they're made of stone, like, that is,
1: you're going to make it to the bottom.
0: That's the end of you. And I mean, they just flew down because kids have no fear of stuff like that. My wife actually walked down. I was like, Evan, I crab walked all the way down, right? I mean, just
1: I would too.
0: I absolutely did. I did not care what anyone said because I'm like, I'm not doing this. So when I get to the bottom, my son's even like, Dad, that was embarrassing. I said, I don't care. I don't care at all.
1: Yeah. Guys, I was just about to call in about the Astoria Bridge. Scares me to death. I was hyperventilating driving on that slow ascension headed toward Astoria. Peace, bitches. That from Clint.
2: Dude, have you ever driven on that bridge across Lake Pontchartrain?
0: Oh.
2: Going from like New Orleans up to Baton Rouge.
0: It does not end.
2: And you can't see land.
0: No.
2: It's creepy.
0: Like, I don't know how to explain. Is this a bridge?
2: Yeah, it's like, I mean, it does something to your brain. But people will literally pull over and just be like, I can't do it.
1: Mm-hmm. This is Jordan just calling you guys. Miles, if you ever go back to Astoria, don't go to the strip club Annie's. It's really crappy. My buddy's sister used to work there, so I know. Annie's, from what I heard, is sketch.
2: That sounds like a... I don't know. I don't know that he had to include that his buddy's sister worked there.
0: Yeah, I know.
2: Could have just left it at, it sucks.
1: Guys, not proud of this, but my fear is raccoons. And I ended up squaring up against one in my home, digging into my cabinets. Word of advice, don't ever square up against a raccoon or a baby squirrel. And finally, guys, used to get bit by horseflies every summer as a kid when we went to a lake resort in Michigan.
0: Yay!
1: That's to suck.
0: Doesn't Michigan have basically every bug that's available? I feel like anyone from Michigan, when they go to the water in the summer, they're like, look, if it's a bug, it's here. Mm-hmm. We don't care if it's from South America for whatever reason. In Michigan in the summer, it is also here and it will attack you.
2: Minnesota as well.
1: Oh, maybe so many lakes, probably.
0: Yeah.
1: All right, time for a few birthdays brought to you by Men's Room Roasted Red Salsa from San Juan Salsa Company.
2: Dip responsibly.
1: Dear Men's Room, I turned 37 today. Love your show. Can I get Coach Ted telling me how to teach blind kids how to cross the street safely, and dealer's choice. Thanks, guys. That from Nicholas.
3: Absolute piss missile up the sideline.
2: Damn it. I said that last night.
0: I know. Use it when you can.
4: Please clap.
2: All right. Teaching these blind kids how to cross the street. First of all, I tell them to look both ways, then look behind themselves, then in front of themselves. That's not going to do anything, but just be funny to watch them turn around in circles. The main thing they need to do is listen, because you'll hear the beeps. If it's a country road, I don't know what to tell them.
0: You spin these kids in circles.
2: Yeah,
1: well, they do have the sound. They do have the sound.
0: Yeah.
1: So, at least in Seattle. Good afternoon, dinosaurs. I'd like to wish my beautiful daughter, Nikki, a.k.a. DBFWVPSSAL, a happy 37th trip around the flaming ball of gas. Amazing, hardworking single mom raising our awesome grandson. I can think of no other person on this planet that we are prouder of. She deserves a pat, say Jack. Hey, your penis is too small. The captain's encouragement on finding a new home. And the dirtiest dad jokes you have to say on the air. JJ and I love you to the ends of the earth and always will be there for you. Love, Dad and JJ.
5: She wants a D and she's going to get one.
6: The penis is too small!
0: Ooh, well, ahoy there and happy birthday, you know. Everyone has to find a new home every once in a while. And if you're lucky, like the Kool-Aid man, you own multiple properties here at home and throughout Europe and Central America. And he's not spending that Kool-Aid money. He made his cash as an early investor in crypto debt.
2: Oh.
0: Now, the good news is Snuggle Bear. He's renting one of those houses after his house burned down in a forest fire. Because, you know, bears live and poop in the woods. The really sad thing is that the fire was set by that noted arsonist, Smokey Bear. Don't let his public persona fool you. That son of a bitch constantly sets fires because it keeps him in business. Anywho, Smokey and Snuggle Bear been in a bit of legal battle ever since. Last I heard, Snuggle Bear been overpointed at his fuzzy little ass and screamed, "Snuggle this, you Smokey mother effer." It's sad. They used to be so close. So everyone's looking for a new home. Maybe reach out to Snuggle. He can be a roommate. Crunch Bears.
2: That's a lot like Backdraft.
1: Yeah.
0: You know, Ted, I said the same thing to Snuggle. He poured down a shot of whiskey, put out a cigarette on his forehead, and said, "Shut the F up, Captain."
1: Dad Joke Friday, here we go. Guys, what is the difference between a G-spot and a golf ball? What is the difference between a G-spot and a golf ball?
2: I can find a golf ball?
1: A man will actually search for a golf ball. Why did Popeye punch the Pope?
0: I don't know.
1: He heard he went to Mount Olive. And finally, my buddy said to me, I slept with my wife before we were married. Did you do that too? I said, I don't know. What's her maiden name? All the men's room love your show. Haven't missed a single episode in at least a decade. To some of my friends, listen, I am sending in my own birthday request. Today, I've reached the drinking age for the second time. Big day that's definitely worth celebrating. So, for my birthday, I'd love to hear the Tom Brady sound effect, few dad jokes from Miles, Coach Ted laying out some ground rules for a newly single guy in his 40s, and the captain telling his favorite divorce story. Thank you, gentlemen, for making every day a little brighter. That from John.
3: Absolute piss missile up the sidelines.
1: All right, dad jokes. See what I got here. What sport do Volkswagen cars play? What sport do Volkswagen cars play?
4: Volkswagen cars?
1: Yeah.
0: I don't know.
1: Golf. God damn it. Dad Joke Friday. My wife gave me an envelope marked, do not open until 2027.
0: Oh, yeah?
1: Inside a list of reasons why I can't follow instructions. And all of it just... Oh, sorry.
0: We'll wait for you, my housekeeping.
1: No, homeboy. No.
0: Well, he says he's newly single. Listen, 50% of marriages end in divorce. That sadly is true in the mascot world as well. Now, most people don't know this. Ted is going to break your heart. Mr. and Mrs. Bett haven't been married the last few months. They got divorced when, yeah, it's true, when Mrs. Bett found Mr. Bett in bed with Gritty. We'll just leave it at that.
7: Get it.
0: That's why he was saying, I'm going to go visit Gritty City. Now, the Morton Salt girl, she filed for divorce from the Pillsbury Doughboy. Now, the truth is, they got along really well, but he kept giving her yeast infection. Because he's made out of dough, you see. But the most contentious divorce in the mascot world is happening right now. It's a brutal thing. Mr. Peanut filed for a divorce from Catalina, the chicken of the sea lady. Seems he's been stepping out on her and he's gotten with the Starbucks mermaid. Now, I'm not saying Mr. Peanut has a type, but that old nut seems to have a thing for ladies with the butt of a fish. We'll leave it at that. Crunch berries.
1: And finally, for the birthday,
0: he calls them the scales of justice.
1: Oh, we want Coach Ted, too. Sorry about that. Coach Ted.
0: Yeah.
2: Oh, yeah. What's he, newly single?
1: Ground rules for a newly single guy in his 40s.
2: All right, I mean, look, you could do the dating websites. A lot of people seem to like that at work. I just went to a wedding where they actually met on one of those websites. I still say you could go to a social setting, like a bar. maybe even put yourself out there. Coach had to do it last night. There's still a lot of bars that are kind of meat marketing. You got to be a little, you know, think about how you were in your late 20s, early 30s. Pull that move out. Put on that nice shirt.
0: And borrow Miles' cologne.
2: Use Miles' cologne.
1: Why not? Send a 58th birthday shout-out to J.D. Batman today as we head to Little Creek Casino to celebrate you. Maybe we win big, but more than anything, may you win big. How about a fart montage, a bong rip with a cough, and a bunch of dad jokes from Miles? Thanks, guys. That from Terry.

0: absolute piss missile up the sideline.
1: Dad Joke Friday. What is the hardest language to actually speak? What is the hardest language to actually speak?
2: I don't know.
1: Sign language. Ted, I can tell you're a C-section baby.
3: Oh, yeah?
1: The way you avoid labor.
3: Oh, wow.
1: And finally, why did Michael Jackson love boys to men?
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3: Why? 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
1: thought they were a delivery service. 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
1: Thank you, Mom. Take us down, then we go back in time. The last time we played Ted versus the FCC, if we could, let's go back in time.
3: I'm not a fan of fireflies. Those flickering, flucking fireflies suck. I hate those flickering firefly flucks.
1: Three times fast.
3: I'm not a fan of fireflies. Those flickering, flucking fireflies suck. I hate those flickering firefly flucks.
1: One.
3: I'm not a fan of fireflies. Those flickering...
1: Oh!
3: Oh! I thought I won last week.
1: You did win last week.
7: You did. I just didn't put the replay in.
1: Okay, all right, Let's
2: So you did win.
1: It's a brand new one.
8: 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It's time for Ted versus the FCC.
1: This is says, guys, just hoping to keep the one-game win streak from...
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1: Shiro is City Sushi's chief sushi chef. The chief sushi chef of City Sushi sears city salmon for City Sushi's sashimi.
2: One.
1: Shiro is City Sushi's chief sushi chef. The chief sushi chef of City Sushi shears city salmon for city shitty.
3: Oh, man, what a bummer.
1: It's impossible to say.
3: That's a hard one, man.
2: All right, we'll try it again next time on Ted versus the FCC. Code over till
1: 5. I'm not doing it next week.
2: 508. 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
1: All right, coming up at 5:08, we'll drink a toast of the weekend with a shot of the day. And we do have your headlines on the way at 5:50. But first, quick check out with Mike Hawk and some of the stories and headlines he is not working on.
2: Well, thank you, Miles. People on eBay are selling, are you ready for this, fused goldfish cracker clusters.
3: What? Just their screw-ups and or something?
2: Pretty much. So, like, picture two goldfish that are fused together because they were baked that way or something like that. They're selling them for thousands of dollars.
3: Oh, my God.
2: Or at least they're listing them for thousands of dollars. There's actually the kicker here is a six cracker clump that's asking for 25 grand.
3: Come on.
4: I gotta figure out something to sell people like this.
2: No,
3: I mean,
2: kidding,
3: look, the pet rock sold well.
2: It did. I feel like weird looking Cheetos have sold very good.
3: Huge.
2: Too.
3: Oh, yeah.
2: Right. I'm not so much concerned about the guy selling.
3: It's the people that buy it.
2: Correct.
3: You can put anything for sale.
2: Correct.
3: If you find someone dumb enough to, or not dumb enough to buy it, but dumb enough to spend that much money to buy it.
2: To put that value on
3: good
2: it.
3: Good for you.
2: Right. This is worth this much to you. And that's wild.
4: Yeah, I don't get it. If I saw a giant, if I got four goldfish stuck together, I'd just be like, sweet.
2: And yeah. Eat.
4: Cool, man, look at that.
2: Exactly. Mattel has debuted its first official Hanukkah doll.
3: I saw that.
4: Okay.
3: Did you see the controversy?
2: Well, of course there's going to be controversy. Man.
3: No.
2: I didn't see what it was about.
3: Not that it's Jewish. It's that they, quote unquote, adjusted her nose for the Jewish stereotype.
2: No way, really?
3: Yeah. So some people are like, that's beautiful. Right? If you said it's Black Barbie and you don't make her black, you'd be like, what the F is that? So they're like, look, we adjusted it. And so some people are mad and are like, dude, you're stereotyping. They're like, yeah. We are, but we went with the stereotype that makes sense for this particular doll. And then you have other people going, that's brilliant.
4: Yes, right.
2: Hey, looky there.
3: Yeah. Honest to God. I mean, they were like, yeah, we knew what we were doing. We're not trying to be insulting. We're trying to make it look like people that we know
2: right.
3: Better do it.
2: Yeah. Try to, you know, make it, yeah.
3: Yeah. Honest to God.
4: I don't even want to touch it.
3: No, that is what they did. Like, that's and that, that's the controversy surrounding this thing. It's
4: yeah.
3: Like, Jesus Christ. Here we are.
4: Irish Barbie came with a pint of Guinness.
3: Yeah.
2: Yeah.
3: And a cigarette in her other hand.
2: Right. Italian Barbie's got some hairy arms.
3: Yeah. No.
1: Been there, done that.
3: Turkish Barbie has hairy legs.
2: That's right.
4: Greek Barbie comes with tzatziki.
3: We can make a fortune out of this.
2: Apparently there's an AI robot that might be able to stop your dog from barking while you're not home.
4: That sounds like he's putting the dog through something bad.
3: Right. Shut the F up, Fluffy.
4: Or is it like zapping the like, no.
3: I will effing kill you.
1: Did you see that guy trying to fight one of those things in a cage match?
2: No.
3: You got didn't see this?
1: Got his ass kicked.
2: Yes, it's a robot. Yeah.
3: You don't win.
2: No.
3: I mean, this guy, and they had him super padded up, right?
2: It feels no pain.
3: Well, that's part of it. You can't deter it because it doesn't feel pain.
2: Right.
3: So he, like, you know, throws a roundhouse, whatever, and the robot is actually pretty quick. You know, but this thing has martial arts. So the robot, the first that I saw, does a roundhouse and plants his foot in this guy's chest. Keep in mind, this guy's fighting it. So it's not like he's standing there waiting for it. This thing spun around, put its foot in his chest, and he goes from one side of the octagon to the other, and it's, they don't have ropes up. It's kind of like a plexiglass enclosure. Slams into this thing and goes down. To his credit, he keeps getting up to fight it, but this robot's like, bro, I mean.
2: Influencer takes on a humanoid robot in a cage.
3: Just match. Watch some of that video. Mm-hmm.
2: That's insane.
3: Give yourself 20 seconds. It's like, you don't win.
2: I'm going to watch that during the break. That's wild, man. Put your thinking caps on, gents. I'm going to watch this while you guys figure out the Merriam-Webster word of the day. I give you guys an 80% chance of success on this one. Steve, you currently hold the title after getting it right yesterday. This is an adjective brought to you by the letter T. Now, this typically describes something such as a sensation or experience relating to the sense of touch.
3: Tactile.
2: Steve, you got it again.
3: Boom.
2: Two for two.
4: Wow.
2: Well done, buddy.
4: I was going to go tingling.
3: Because you're weird.
2: A nice tingling
3: like a tingle,
2: feeling.
3: Like a
4: great job, Steve.
3: Ooh.
2: Let's see what this guy's going to do against this
3: your support means a lot.
4: Yeah.
3: You watching?
2: Oh!
3: I told you, man. It's
2: damn. Look at this.
3: This robot beats his ass.
2: Good Lord, dude. The only thing that you can do is trip it. But even then, I don't know if it's going to work.
3: They spring up, though. The way they're have you seen them get up?
2: Yeah, it's creepy.
3: It's not like us where we kind of roll over onto our belly side, put our hands down. But these things just adjust like the T2.
2: Yeah.
3: Like pop up and they're ready to go again. The guy had to know he's going to. Keep in mind, there's another fighter that wants to take on a chimp. I'd like to see the chimp take on a robot. I'd still put my money on the chimp.
2: Yeah, I would too.
3: Because it would grab it, rip it off, and rip that thing to pieces.
2: Yeah, it would find the data center, man. It'd be done. Yeah. Ted, what day is it, my friend?
4: Friday.
2: You're right. It's binge day.
0: The Men's Room Top 10. Yeah. The Men's Room Top 10.
2: So I put into Google the 10 things that we binge the most, and first it went with movies. It's like movies and TV shows, and I went, TV shows, we've done that already. So yeah, I went things that we consume the most, and it was like, if you have an overeating problem, here's your crisis helpline. I was like, okay, no, let's go a different direction.
3: So stop trying to help us. Sometimes just give us what we're looking for.
2: So these are the top 10 addictions of modern society. So these are the things that we do to excess. We're binging these things. It's the most lighthearted doggone one that I could find on this one. On a positive Friday. Number 10 on the list, this comes to us from CaminoRecovery.com. And number 10 is work and achievement. Work addiction is often the most praised addiction on this list. Long hours and relentless productivity are typically rewarded. Rest can feel uncomfortable, even foreign. For some people, identity narrows until worth is measured almost entirely by how productive they are.
3: That is very much in this country.
2: Absolutely.
3: In the other countries, they're like, bro,
4: take a month.
3: I'm on holiday. I took time off, whatever. Got my job done.
2: You know, there's guys that you'll meet them at the bar that they are proud about the six jobs that they're working at all hours of the day and how they basically have about 20 minutes to themselves. And if they're holding still, they're uncomfortable.
3: But I mean, that's how we are absolutely brainwashed in this country. Right? Right. I mean, from the time you're a kid and all the older generation, I mean, that's what they constantly tell you. But this is the only country where they tell you that all the time.
2: It's the way things are going, it's almost necessity.
3: Right, and they'll tell you, you need to work more.
2: You need to work your ass off in order just to keep the roof over your head, man.
3: But that's not why you want to work your ass off, right?
2: No. Some people do just like the praise and achievement.
4: Right, but the times have just changed.
3: Yeah.
4: We've gotten away from the middle class of work your ass off for, you know, 20, you get a pension.
3: Right, now it's a worker just to make it.